0: who are calling for a briefing on the Iran deal.
1: The Democrats can hand-wring all they want, but a lot of these details are going to be worked out in those technical talks. The vice president left, but he left behind our experts from the Department of Energy, experts from Treasury, experts from agriculture that are going to actually hammer out these details.
0: On Fox's The Ingram Angle, Senate Minority Leader Chuck Schumer accuses the administration of getting a bad deal, asking if they're embarrassed by it. The Senate has passed a bipartisan housing bill that aims to reduce federal regulations and expand local control. The bill seeks to ban corporate investors from buying single-family homes, but doesn't include a Senate provision that would have required investors to sell new homes within 7 years. It next heads to the House. President Trump claims vandals are responsible for the blue paint that's floating at the top of the reflecting pool at the Lincoln Memorial, and he says so far there have been 5 arrests. 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
2: Temps in the low 60s throughout the night tonight, under partly cloudy skies. I'm Ty Albright, and here's what's trending on News Talk KZRG. The new bridge is almost ready for you. Joplin's first ever suspension bridge. Going to open up Friday afternoon after a grand opening ribbon cutting that starts at 3. Again, that'll be on Friday. You are invited. The 115-foot, $1.6 million bridge is a sight to behold there on the Tin Cup Trail, south side of town, behind the Joplin Family Y. Speaking of Joplin, the city council got a retreat Friday talking about budget goals, budget priorities. Joplin Mayor Rob O'Brien told us.
3: It's a big budget. It takes some time to put together. But going into that, and especially having new council members, we felt it was important just to give everyone a chance to meet, if you will, without business, but talk about what are the goals, what are the objectives, what we would like to see for the city.
2: 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Well, it's the end of an era for a long-time staple in Joplin, Granny Schaefer's Family Restaurant. They're closing their doors there on Range Line for good. Sunday, July 12th, going to be their last day. They made a post on social media this morning saying it was a very difficult decision, but they also thanked the entire area, thanked all their customers for 53 incredible years. I'm Cy Albright, News Talk KZRG.
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6: Here's your KCRG forecast. We'll see a few clouds around tonight, a low of 63, a light east wind. The return of maybe a few scattered storms after 5 p.m. Tuesday will not rain everywhere, though. Partly sunny otherwise, seasonably warm and humid. Highs in the low to mid-80s. Better chance of storms arriving Tuesday night. I'm meteorologist Mark Thibodeau in the KCRG Storm Center.
8: He's here. He's here. 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
12: 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Ben Ferguson filling in for the great one, who is in Israel, and he

0: Welcome back. It is the Mark Levin Show. Ben Ferguson filling in for the great one. It's so nice to have you with us, and I want to get to your thoughts, your reaction, especially with the latest breaking news on what's happening in Iran and the Iran nuclear deal. Vice President J.D. Vance on his way back to the United States of America. All right, let me go back to this audio I wanted to play for you a moment ago. Donald Trump was asked if he would risk worldwide depression and strike Iran again. And I want you to hear the president and how clear he was in his response to that question, because, of course, the media is all about doom and gloom, right? Like, it's all doom and gloom.
1: If there were war with Iran could cause a worldwide depression, as you noted, Mr. President, are you willing to risk economic catastrophe and strike Iran
2: again?
1: Well,
2: not the way I'm doing it. It's not going to cause depression.
1: Yes, but if they don't abide by the
2: memorandum. Well, nuclear weapon supersedes depression. Depression's real bad. Nuclear weapon will cause depression much more quickly. The way we're doing it, we have the opposite of a depression. We're doing really well. The numbers are incredible. The oil is at a level that nobody's ever seen before. Oil prices are way down. I think they're very comparable to what they were. Chris, I don't know, pretty comparable to what they were before we started.
3: They've returned most of the way back down.
2: Yeah.
1: And, so if Iran does not abide by the MOU, are you still willing
2: for strikes? What I didn't say, it would cause a depression. I said it could cause a depression, right? And I said that I don't want to be Herbert Hoover. That's a president I don't want to be, because he, you know, he was in charge during the Great Depression. And certainly a lot of bad things could happen. That would be one of the things. I don't think it would, but if it did. But no, if Iran doesn't live up to their agreement, or if they're not behaving, I will do what I have to do.
1: Did he say that leverage over you, Mr. President?
0: It really is interesting to hear the media there do everything that they possibly can to make you believe that the sky is falling, the world is ending, it is over, folks. And if Donald Trump attacks Iran again, that we're going to go into this catastrophic economic fall, not just America, but the rest of the world. Ask yourself this question. Why would the media describe it this way? Because they do not want the president of the United States of America to be successful in actually dismantling Iran from being a threat to our national security. And what they're really about here is they want this president to be a failure. They want him and everything that happens to be a failure. So if the president does his job, which is to keep us safe and deal with a national security issue that the can have been kicked down the road for how long? I go back to what Donald Trump is doing. He has the same policy towards Iran that Hillary Clinton had, that Bill Clinton had, that Barack Obama had, that Joe Biden had, that Kamala Harris had, that Chuck Schumer had, that Nancy Pelosi had, that Iran cannot get a nuclear weapon. The only difference is that a guy by the name of Donald Trump is actually willing to do it. They were not. They just would keep punting and kicking the ball because they didn't want to deal with it. 1-877-381-3811. 1-877-381-3811. Ben Ferguson filling in for the great one, Mark Levin. We'll be right back.
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9: Fox News, I'm John Saucier. Vice President J.D. Vance back from Switzerland, where he says technical negotiations are still going on between U.S. and Iranian officials. The vice president says that U.S. might use Iranian frozen assets to buy U.S. farm products. Texas Republican Representative Beth Van Dyne on Fox Business.
10: Those dollars will go to U.S. farmers to be able to produce agriculture that then gets to be given to Iranian people, you know, the Persians, not for weapons, not for a terrorist activity across the globe.
9: British Prime Minister Keir Starmer announcing on Sunday he will step down from that role, making way for a successor, President Trump. What do you think?
2: I was critical only from the sense, because I think he's a lovely man, but I said, you're really messing up energy. You have windmills all over the place. In the meantime, you have the North Sea oil, and they won't let anybody drill.
9: Fellow Labor Party member Andy Burnham may be Starmer's successor. 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
11: Cloudy skies tonight with temperatures hanging out in the mid to low 60s. I'm Cy Albright. Here's what's trending in News Talk KZRG. Justice for Snoop. An update to that animal abuse case in the Joplin Webb City area. State charges filed against Bianca Crouch and Patrick Morgan. They're accused of failing to provide adequate care and nutrition to a dog the prosecutors say was subjected to torture while still alive. This story came to light in mid to late March when Snoop was found starved and malnourished behind a business in the Webb City Industrial Park. Then he died at the Joplin Humane Society. That then prompted a massive community response with more than 100 people attending a rally at 7th and Range Line just a few days later. Again, state charges filed in the Justice for Snoop case at fullstorynews.kzrg.com. If you want to know more about data centers or want to complain more about data centers, head on over to Crowder College's Joplin location Thursday night, 6 to 8. State Senator Jill Carter is going to talk to you about that and new transmission infrastructure that will be powering those, and also property rights protections. Again, a community meeting there Thursday night, 6 to 8, Joplin's Crowder location there on Hammonds Boulevard. Also be there Friday afternoon, the 10 Cup Trail on the south side of town of Joplin's Family Y, the 115-foot, $1.6 million first-ever suspension bridge in Joplin. Grand opening, ribbon cutting, 3 p.m. that afternoon. I'm Ty Albright, News Talk KZRG.
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13: Here's your KZRG forecast. We'll see the risk of storms going up again later on Tuesday. But for now, things are pretty quiet. Just a few clouds around tonight. Your low 63. Some widely scattered storms after 5 p.m. Tuesday. Partly sunny otherwise. A high of 83. Showers and some thunderstorms likely Tuesday night. Some of the storms could produce some heavy rainfall. Those around 70. Areas of rain and thunder Wednesday, especially morning time, but possible in the afternoon as well. Highs in a little bit 80s. I'm meteorologist Mark Thibodeau in the KZRG Storm Center.
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0: It is the Mark Levin Show. Ben Ferguson with you. Just a quick reminder for you. 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Grab it wherever you get your podcast. And also, you can do me another great favor. 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It's called the 47 Morning Update. If you want to know what's happening at the White House each and every day, you're going to get it before everybody else. You'll be the smartest person in the room every day. In about 10 to 12 minutes, you'll know the biggest stories. Grab the 47 Morning Update as well, wherever you get your podcast. All right, I want to get to your phone calls and get some of your reaction to all that we've been talking about tonight. 877-381-3811. Let me go to Patricia. Thanks for waiting. You are on the Mark Levin Show. How are you?
1: Oh, thank you, Ben. And your screen caller was absolutely a sweetheart. My question was regarding the data centers and the DPA, the decibels. It's at like 92.96, and OSHA is like 85, because the, a lot of the residential areas, they're like a half a block away from some of these data centers, and it is so loud. It is crazy. People are putting up mattresses in their windows to keep the sound out. And
0: so,
1: I just
0: it's interesting what you're talking about now, because this is when you go to early centers, and then you look at now where they're putting these centers. Most of the centers are being built now basically on just empty land, far away. And so the earlier centers, yes, were louder than some of the new ones. I've been to some of the new ones. They are not loud the way you're describing them. Very different than they were. And so this goes back to early technology compared to technology now. If you look at where the data centers are being built now, they're not right next to a house. And that's part of what they're looking at, is that they're trying to do these things away where it's, I describe them very much like where you see the Amazon shipping centers and like where you see like large warehouses and places that are close to airports for shipping. Like that's where they're going with this. That, and again, if I had one next to my house that was loud, I'd be upset. But if you look at where they're going now, and this is part of the propaganda where we paint this worst case scenario with the AI centers and we say, oh my gosh, they're going to suck up all the water. Well, they're closed system now, so they don't suck up water. It's they just keep reusing the same water over and over and over again. We say, oh my gosh, they're sucking down the grid. Well, most of them are net positive now to the grid and build a better grid for the community. And so that's what they're doing. Certainly in places like Texas, that's exactly how it's being done. And they're building these things kind of in the middle of nowhere compared to where people are living. That is also a very good thing. And then, look, if you don't, here's the best part. If you're willing to miss out on a huge opportunity for job growth and for what this can do with support jobs. The number of support jobs around these AI centers is massive. There are places that are now going to take them because they're not going to make a decision based on fear. They're going to make a decision based on the data and the facts. I go back to what I said about Texas. Like Texas is open for business with AI. We're trying to get every AI job and every AI center we can get our hands on because we understand now what it does to the community. So like if others don't want it, great. Like we'll take it. I think that's what you're seeing in Arkansas with the governor there. Sarah Huckabee Sanders, she's doing the same thing. She's like, look, you guys don't like, we're happy to take these AI centers. We got plenty of land. We have plenty of areas that need them. We understand the jobs that come in from them. Like, let's go. What are we doing here where we're trying to send this stuff overseas or to China? Like, it does not make sense. And I understand there's people that are upset about AI and they're like, oh, it's going to take jobs. Like, it's here, folks. It's just like the internet. Once it got up, it's here. So you better own it. But being afraid of it does not make sense. Own it. Absolutely own it. All right, I'm out of time. I'll see you back here tomorrow. I'll be filling in for the great one then. Have a great night, and I'll see you on social media. Don't forget, download the Ben Ferguson podcast as well. Have a great night.
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5: France leads Iraq at the World Cup 3-0 in the 87th minute in Philadelphia, where there was heavy rain earlier and a lightning delay at halftime of over 2 hours. France led 1-0 at the break. Kylian Mbappe with two goals tonight. On FS1 right now, Norway late first half, still scoreless against Senegal in New Jersey. And in Dallas today, Argentina shut out Austria 2-0. Lionel Messi with both goals. He has 18 in his World Cup career, a new record. American star Christian Pulisic returned to full practice today after his calf injury. He did not play last Friday. The Dallas Mavericks' new coach will be Dusty May from Michigan. Trae Young will re-sign with the Washington Wizards. In Major League Baseball, a great start for the Brewers' Brandon Woodruff just off the injured list. It's a scoreless game. Milwaukee at Cincinnati, bottom of the seventh. Woodruff went 6 innings, 10 strikeouts.
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7: The U.S. will benefit from the deal. I'm Lisa Lacera, Fox News. President Trump says the U.S. has the advantage as negotiations with Iran are underway.
8: Their Navy is gone. Their Air Force is gone. Their leaders are all dead. Their whole country's a mess. Their economy is shot.
7: Vice President J.D. Vance was in Switzerland today to begin the talks, which he said were setting a foundation for further discussions. Still, Democrats in Congress are calling on the administration to brief them about the deal. Two more people arrested in connection with the plot to attack the White House UFC event earlier this month.
9: Jordan Ricker was arrested and is being charged with a conspiracy to commit murder. Authorities say that Ricker was in contact with suspect Abraham Alvarez, who lives in Nebraska. We mentioned Alvarez last week, who authorities say was the, quote, ringleader of this alleged plot that discussed killing people outside the White House on June 14th.
7: Fox's David Spunt in Washington. William Lee Spartacus Faulkner of Washington State was arrested Friday and charged with conspiracy to commit murder. A federal judge rules the Trump administration's use of a federal database as part of its election integrity push is illegal.
10: District of Columbia federal judge Sparkle Suknanen ruled against an update to what is called the Systematic Alien Verification for Entitlements, or SAVE, system. In her order, the judge criticized the Trump administration for what she called its assault on privacy rights that could threaten the right to vote, which she called sacred. This is seen as a blow to the administration's effort to find and remove those who aren't U.S. citizens from state voter rolls. DHS General Counsel James Percival took to X to say the Biden-appointed judge's decision blocks a solution to a problem the left says doesn't exist.
7: Fox's Colonel Scott. 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
11: Should be partly cloudy throughout the night tonight. Not much change in the way of temperatures. Lows of 63 by early morning. I'm Cy Albright. Here's what's trending in News Talk KZRG. But rain chances do return tomorrow and pretty much through Saturday morning. The National Weather Service's Storm Prediction Center and Weather Prediction Center have us, Joplin at least, getting nearly 4 inches of rain between now and Saturday morning. So remember, please turn around. Don't drown. Also, some spotty severe weather chances. We'll keep you up to date when severe weather breaks out right here in News Talk KZRG. Download the Zimmer Storm Center app. So he's suing Roblox and he's suing Discord. The Attorney General of Arkansas is that Tim Griffin says that both platforms deliberately deceive kids into using their sites, which have now become some of the most dangerous places online. He says the two function together as a two-stage predatory pipeline. Read all about it at NewsTalkKZRG.com. Data center this, data center that. Joplin Area State Senator Jill Carter wants to talk with you about it, hosting a community council meeting Thursday night, Crowder College's Joplin location there on Hammonds Boulevard. There she's going to be talking about the impact of large-scale data centers on rural communities, plus new transmission infrastructure to power those and property rights protections. 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
16: Here's your KZRG forecast. We'll see a few clouds around tonight, a low of 63, a light east wind. The return of maybe a few scattered storms after 5 p.m. Tuesday will not rain everywhere, though. Partly sunny otherwise, seasonably warm and humid. Highs in the low to mid-80s. Better chance of storms arriving Tuesday night. I'm meteorologist Mark Thibodeau in the KZRG Storm Center.
6: 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Rising from the heart of the swamp, a beacon of truth is casting its light. From sea to shining sea, The Vince Show. Here's Vince Colonnaise.
0: All right, 844-484-3872, 844-4 the USA. That is the way to join us today from coast to coast, from sea to shining sea. Get in here on the program on another busy, glorious Monday in the United States of America. We're barreling towards the 250th anniversary of our great country. What a joy it is. What a blessing it is to be born here and to be alive right now. You know, it's been an interesting weekend, hasn't it, to watch J.D. Vance in Switzerland working on getting to a deal with the Iranians. Vince, I thought we had a deal. No. We don't have a deal. Keep cool, my babies. We started with a memorandum of understanding. We're working towards a deal. 60 days.

0: millennials might call trash talk, you can't expect the President of the United States not to respond and not to correct the record. So when they say things that aren't true, the President is going to respond to it. I'm going to respond to it. Americans are going to respond to it. When they make threats that aren't rooted in reality, they have to accept that the President of the United States is actually going to set the record straight.
1: Yep.
0: That's all that happened. So yes, there was a little bit of threatening, there was a little bit of whining, but at the end of the day, the talks continued and we made great progress.
1: Listen, some threatening and some whining, but that's all right. We kept going. There's a kind of a good cop, bad cop dynamic going on. J.D. Vance is the diplomat right now working with these guys. President Trump is promising to kill anyone who tries to shut this all down. Here is Trey Yingst characterizing his phone call with the president over the weekend.
2: I just spoke with President Trump for more than 20 minutes, and he gave some new insight and reaction about the ongoing talks that are taking place in Switzerland and the threats coming from the Iranian regime. President Trump telling Fox News that the U.S. may take over the strait in the future if they have to and collect tolls. The president described this as the United States being the guardian angel.
1: Isn't it the funniest thing? So Iran keeps saying, we're going to shut the Strait of Hormuz down. We're going to blockade the Strait. We're going to collect tolls in the Strait, these kinds of things. And the president goes, well, how about this? How about I shut the Strait down? How about I collect tolls in the Strait? How about we do that? They're like, wait, you wouldn't do that, right? Yeah, I would. Yes, I would.
2: The Strait of Hormuz and the Middle East. And the president said ultimately that would involve the U.S. taking 20% of the oil that passes through the Strait. Remember, this comes in reaction to the Iranians saying they will close the Strait of Hormuz in response to Israeli strikes against Hezbollah in Lebanon. President Trump tells Fox News he spoke with Iranian officials overnight and said, you close it and you won't have a country. He went on to tell these officials, you won't even make it back to your effing country.
1: Now, so that's highly suggestive of who he was speaking to. It sounds like it was the delegation that was meeting with J.D. Vance. You're not even going to make it back to your effing country if you shut the Strait down. So let's not do that.
2: Here today, Iran's President Masoud Pezeshkian said this about Iranian enrichment of uranium. The president also reacting to that. Take a listen.
3: We will not give up our right to enrichment. And they, too, will be forced to accept it. You all know what the so-called president of the United States was saying. He had made a complete...
1: The so-called president? I don't know what he's talking about. That was the last guy.
3: It 100-degree turn. He was saying that Iran must surrender unconditionally. Iran has no right to do this. It has no right to do that.
2: President Trump, during our call, responded directly to those comments by Iranian President Masoud Pezeshkian. President Trump told Fox News he better watch his mouth, he better shape up, or we'll take over the rest of the country. And so clearly the president reacting directly to these comments from Iran's President Masoud Pezeshkian. And also President Trump talked about the broader memorandum of understanding, indicating this is just a ceasefire extension. This is not the final deal with the Iranian regime. And the president says he holds the cards and maintains a variety of options if the Iranians don't make these serious commitments at the negotiating table.
1: Exactly right.
2: He said, I have a 60-day option and I can do whatever I want.
1: You know, it's exactly right. We're nowhere near a deal yet. It's a process. We have a memorandum of understanding. The Iranians have been popping off at the mouth. And J.D. Vance has been trying to work to create what he's referred to as the foundation for this deal. He's like, it's like building a house. You got to start with the foundation. That's where we are right now. We're nowhere near the house being built. This is underway. But domestically, it's been interesting. You know, there's been a lot of people who have been attacking the president's memorandum of understanding here in the United States, certainly in the media and on social media, saying that somehow he's getting rolled or the Iranians are getting too much out of this. There is a part of me that kind of enjoys that people are attacking President Trump for this, and here's why. It's almost like those people are a part of a psyop to convince the Iranians to do whatever Trump wants. Like, you know what I mean? Like, the Iranians keep seeing that American domestic political commentators are saying, this is a terrible deal. The Iranians get everything. And the Iranians are like, wow, we must have gotten a really good deal here. Maybe we should just go with this. You know what I mean? Who knows? I don't know. I guess it really comes down to how much do they consume X? How much are they on social media? Some of them are. They're posting all over social media trying to publish propaganda of their own. It's a remarkable thing. But J.D. Vance today announced something else. He said there's been a lot of misreporting, not surprising at all, by the legacy media here in the United States, making all sorts of ridiculous claims that we're just going to give them all these benefits without them acting at all. And J.D. Vance addressed this. And in addition, he said, if when it comes to, quote, unfreezing assets, when that happens, President Trump's team has just devised the ultimate way to make it wonderful for Americans. Hold tight. I've got great news for you coming up. So much more to get to on The Vince Show.
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4: 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Vance says Iran will let nuclear inspections resume as talks between the United States and Iran continue. 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A U.S. strike on an alleged drug boat kills two and leaves six survivors.
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12: Here's your KZRG forecast. We'll see the risk of storms going up again later on Tuesday, but for now, things are pretty quiet. Just a few clouds around tonight. Your low 63. Some widely scattered storms after 5 p.m. Tuesday, partly sunny otherwise, a high of 83. Showers and some thunderstorms likely Tuesday night. Some of the storms could produce some heavy rainfall, lows around 70. Areas of rain and thunder Wednesday, especially morning time, but possible in the afternoon as well. Highs in a low to mid 80s. I'm meteorologist Mark Thibodeau in the KZRG Storm Center.
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1: Good energy from the Vice President of the United States this morning as he was characterizing a day's worth of negotiations with the Iranians, trying to set up the makings of hopefully a deal here within the next 2 months. We'll see what happens. You never know. But here is J.D. Vance talking a bit about how American farmers are about to see a big windfall here. And that's because if and when the United States, the Trump administration, decides to unfreeze Iranian assets, rather than just send them pallets of cash like Obama, we're going to send American farm products, agricultural products, to help the Iranian people. Listen to this.
0: I've seen some misreporting about frozen or unfrozen Iranian assets. One of the other things that we wanted to do, and you know, wasn't as high of a priority for us for obvious reasons, but we wanted to make sure that we set up a process where if we ever unfreeze Iranian assets, we can ensure that that money, that Iranian money, goes to help the people of Iran and not to fund terrorism. So Jared Kushner actually came up with a very interesting solution with the Qataris, where basically, again, if there is any frozen Iranian assets that are unfrozen, then we have approval over that process. The Qataris have approval over that process. And then the money would actually go to buy American soy, American corn, and American wheat for the benefit of the Iranian people. And as much as I see some of the press misreporting on this, and of course, you know, buttressed by what the Iranians are saying, or not all Iranians, I want to be clear, there are a lot of Iranians who are telling the truth about what happened yesterday, but you see some social media reporting that gets this wrong. But fundamentally, what Jared and the Qataris and the entire team here in Bergenstock accomplished is, to me, a classic Trump deal, where if Iranian assets are ever unfrozen, they're going to go to make American farmers richer and to feed the Iranian people. That's a very, very good and very classic Trump deal that's great for our people, great for the people of Iran.
1: It's great for everybody. It's great for everybody. Wheat, soy, corn, American agricultural products. You remember last week, President Trump was asked some question about whether or not we could have just taken the Iranian cash that we had frozen. Could we just take it? Can we just take it, keep it for ourselves? And the reason he says that that's not something that was on the table was because it would imperil the primacy of the dollar internationally, that the dollar as the world's reserve currency would be imperiled by that. It would accelerate what they call de-dollarization. And Scott Bessent advised the president, yeah, that would create issues. It's one thing to freeze these assets. It's another to take them for ourselves. And so the president has devised something else here. And you heard J.D. Vance give Jared Kushner credit for coming up with the idea, which is, well, how about this? We'll give them back the value in American food products. We'll send them agricultural goods. We'll be able to pay America's farmers this way, and we'll send in food for the Iranian people. Does that work for everybody? It sure does. What a construct. That's a really clever idea. And that really is fundamentally, that's the spirit of all of this. What these guys are trying to do is expand the Abraham Accords. They're trying to create regional peace by creating these bilateral relationships between Middle Eastern countries and Israel. They want the Strait of Hormuz to be wide open. The president this weekend, contrary to the lies you see everywhere, where they're saying things like, oh, the Iranians are going to be allowed to impose tolls on the Strait. It's just nonsensical. The president said this weekend, no tolls ever. There won't be tolls during this period. There won't be tolls after. He wrote on Truth Social, quote, there will be no tolls in the Hormuz Strait for 60 days during the ceasefire period. And there will be no tolls after the 60-day period has expired. Unless they're imposed by the United States, he writes, should the deal not be completed. For services rendered as the guardian angel to the countries of the Middle East for purposes of both past, present, and future reimbursement of costs. Thank you for your attention to this matter, President DJT. So the president's crystal clear about that. Are people missing this? It's funny. I saw people read, they read through, to the extent that anybody's reading anything, the memorandum of understanding and go, wait a second, can Iran impose tolls after this is over? No. It would help if you would listen to what the president and the vice president and the negotiating team are actually saying on this subject. And as always, when it comes to the Iranians, words mean nothing. They can run their sucks as much as they want. It means nothing. It's about action. That's always been what it's about. This team doesn't trust them. They trust action. More ahead. I've got so much more to share with you all ahead on The Vince Show.
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18: Fox News, I'm Tom Rigotti. Despite the White House negotiating a final peace agreement with Iran, U.S. military forces will remain in the Middle East. Fox's Jennifer Griffin reports.
19: For now, America's military footprint in the Middle East isn't changing. The U.S. maintains roughly 50,000 soldiers, Marines, sailors, and airmen across the region, which will remain in place throughout the 60-day negotiating window.
18: British Prime Minister Keir Starmer is resigning. Fox's Greg Palcott has more.
20: While winning in a landslide 2 years ago, Starmer's time in office has been marked by political missteps, a sagging economy, stubborn immigration, and vanishing support from his party and public.
21: We are desperate for someone somewhere to come through and restore us.
20: Set to take over as Prime Minister, by all accounts, Andy Burnham.
18: Burnham would be the seventh prime minister the nation has seen in just 10 years. 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
25: Here's your KZRG forecast. We'll see the risk of storms going up again later on Tuesday, but for now, things are pretty quiet. Just a few clouds around tonight. Your low 63. Some widely scattered storms after 5 p.m. Tuesday. Partly sunny otherwise. A high of 83. Showers and some thunderstorms likely Tuesday night. Some of the storms could produce some heavy rainfall. Lows around 70. Areas of rain and thunder Wednesday, especially morning time, but possible in the afternoon as well. Highs in a low to mid 80s. I'm meteorologist Mark Thibodeau in the KZRG Storm Center.
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27: Got something on your mind? 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
1: You know, Chris Christie's a fascinating story. The former New Jersey governor, Republican, the guy who would very likely have been the president of the United States if he had said yes in 2012 to running. There were all sorts of Republican luminaries requesting that he do it, but he opted out of it at the time. And what happened after that? Well, the Bridgegate scandal and everything else. So they say in American politics that, in all politics, there's kind of a moment. You have a moment. It's not like you're always going to be able to do this. You just have to hit your timing right. Christie messed it up. And by the time he decided to finally run for president, there was a much bolder, more credible truth teller on stage, and that was Donald Trump. And so Christie, remember the old videos, the viral videos of Chris Christie telling the teachers union where to shove it? That was also thrilling to watch in New Jersey. But then by the time he goes up on a debate stage, Donald Trump is standing there. And it's like, well, sorry, Chris, ain't going to work. People like Trump. They believe him. And so obviously the president now, President Trump, he's been elected yet again. And Chris Christie, I don't know why. He just really hates the guy. He really hates him. And he was on on ABC. That's where he's a contributor. He was on ABC's This Week. He's always been very fascinated by media hits. He loves being on television. And he was crapping all over President Trump's attempts to have peace in the Middle East. And it was characterized, the crapping he was doing was characterized by dishonesty. It was just mistake after mistake or lie after lie about what the president is up to. Listen to this.
28: Position for him.
29: Well, let's put all this in context, right? I give the president all the credit in the world for the June bombing of the nuclear sites.
1: This is like kind of the Mike Pence line. Pence is doing this too. It's good that he bombed the sites, but, and then goes on to crap all over his attempts to get some peace.
29: But now we get to February. He tells us this is about regime change, unconditional surrender, eliminate the nuclear threat, and eliminate their missile capability. That's what he tells us. He then does 5 weeks of war, less than what the Pentagon wanted him to do.
1: Oh, no. Oh, no. He did. First of all, what's the evidence for that? But secondly, what? He's not listening to the Pentagon, Jim. You see, the Constitution says that the president's supposed to do whatever the Pentagon wants, not the other way around. Has Pete Hegseth been in public crapping all over the president's plan here? Has Pete Hegseth been, man, the president's really screwing this up? No, there's nothing. There's no evidence for that whatsoever.
29: And then he stops. And he stops and fills the air with a whole bunch of empty threats about when he's going to restart. Then he gets to the point where the Iranians have him in a corner because of the economic calamity that's caused by something that apparently his geniuses in his national security team didn't anticipate.
1: Foolishness. Absolute foolishness. By the way, that's a conspiracy theory that the left was pushing early in this conflict, in this war. They said, oh, the Pentagon didn't anticipate that the Strait of Hormuz could be chaotic if we struck Iran. What are you talking about? The plans for striking Iran have been developed over the course of decades. This is not even something that the Trump administration would have had to come up with. You understand, right? You understand how military planning works? Thinking through wargaming what it would look like to strike Iran has been done for decades in the Pentagon. Of course, the Strait of Hormuz was considered in all of this. This is just fake news that the legacy media invented and Chris Christie is dutifully repeating on a legacy news Sunday show. Well, I'm on ABC. And he says, oh, they didn't even think about the Strait of Hormuz and that somehow the Iranians had cornered us economically. The opposite is true. The opposite is true. The Iranians thought they could shut down the Strait of Hormuz. President Trump outmaneuvered them by blockading the Iranian ports, disabling the engine room of any ship that tried to move in and out of those Iranian ports. You know what that means? Literally shooting the engine rooms. That's what the United States Navy was doing. We were disabling ships trying to get in and out of Iran. And meanwhile, we were quietly herding, shepherding all sorts of ships through the Strait of Hormuz without Iran's knowledge. That was the leverage necessary to get them to this negotiating table that they were at with J.D. Vance yesterday. So contrary to what Chris Christie is saying, that somehow they had us in an economic headlock, we had them in a complete headlock. We destroyed their military. We destroyed their nuclear sites. We killed two levels of Iranian leadership. And we were able to move that oil, whether Iran wanted us to or not. So did Christie share this with the ABC News audience? The ABC News audience is listening to him go on and speaking so matter-of-factly about all these things, and he's completely misrepresenting the sequence of events.
29: That they would close the Strait of Hormuz. Mm-hmm. How they didn't anticipate that, John, I don't know.
1: It's a lie.
29: So now he has to make a deal because he feels the economy in the United States crumbling beneath him.
1: That's also a lie. First of all, the economic data has been remarkably resilient. There's been a lot of good economic stories to tell. Additionally, is it important for the president of the United States to consider the future economic impact on the American people? 100%. You'd be a lunatic if you weren't thinking about, okay, what can we do to mitigate the cost of energy in the United States? How can I achieve both? How can I denuclearize Iran and bring down gas prices? The cost of goods, the cost of living. Chris Christie's only consideration is, how do I create a dramatic moment on television? President Trump's consideration is, how do I juggle every one of these chainsaws and catch the handles? How do I do this? How do I concentrate on what's good for the American people and achieve all of these things?
29: And what's he do? He gives them the option of opening or closing the Strait of Hormuz based upon their interpretation.
1: False. Utterly false.
0: They have to work it out with Oman.
29: Right. Us and Israel are complying. Us and Israel, not a party to the agreement. He gives them a $300 billion bribe offer.
1: Israel's future is wrapped up in this entire deal. The whole point is to bring peace to the Middle East, to create an environment where lunatics are not constantly attacking Israel. It's amazing. It's amazing just to listen to like the fact-free talking points. And Chris Christie, I'm using Chris Christie as an example of this, but he is an oversized example of what the rest of the media is doing right now, too. Just lying about this.
29: He unfreezes all of their assets.
1: No, he didn't unfreeze anything. You just heard J.D. Vance this morning. I'm sorry, I'm fact-checking this like crazy because every utterance includes either a contortion, a distortion, or a falsehood. He says that we've unfrozen all the assets. We've unfrozen nothing. Nothing. In fact, J.D. Vance said this morning that if we're going to unfreeze some of this, it's going to be in the form of American agricultural products being purchased with frozen Iranian funds. Did ABC fact check anything that came out of Chris Christie's mouth?
4: No.
1: Nothing. They just let him go.
29: Oil profits back, which is $35 to $50 billion a year. On top of it, he doesn't prevent them from charging service fees to go through the strait, which J.P. Morgan says could be $60 to $90 billion a year.
1: What did I just read from the President of the United States? What did I just read to you? In fact, let me give you a clear understanding of the timeline. This is Sunday morning when Chris Christie is rambling about this. Saturday is when President Trump posted to Truth Social. There's no circumstance where they impose tolls, either before or after the 60-day mark. None. He said the only thing that could possibly happen is the United States will impose tolls if I'm not happy with Iran's behavior, basically. So Christie's just making it up. He knows the president posted this. He knows the position of this administration. He's concealing it from the audience.
29: And now to end where you started, he hands over the negotiations to a naive and inexperienced vice president.
1: This is sour grapes. He hates J.D. Vance. Why? Because J.D. has an important role in the administration and you're on ABC running your mouth.
29: And two other guys who would be better buying you an office building in Alexandria than negotiating this. And let me say this.
1: Nonsense.
29: He's gone from America first to Iran first.
1: What idiocy. What complete idiocy. You know, Wyckoff and Kushner is who he was referring to. They'd be better off with negotiating a deal for an apartment building or whatever. You know, these are the guys who've been working on trying to make the Abraham Accords work. They were the ones, you know, Kushner in the first administration working on standing up the Abraham Accords in the first place. This is meant to bring peace to the region, bilateral relationships between Middle Eastern countries and Israel. Just getting half of the Middle East to even recognize Israel's existence, more than half, used to be a huge problem. Now we're chipping away at that. That's a big deal. Do you want peace or not? That's fundamentally the question. Do you trust President Trump or not? Now, Chris Christie does not. Chris Christie's position is he doesn't trust President Trump. He hates him. He's taken out his emotional incontinence on television. He's just like, he's just being ridiculous. Totally ridiculous. But he embodies the nonsense you're hearing. Like, cooler heads need to prevail here. I said last week, somebody was making a point correctly, that if Obama had structured this memorandum of understanding the way it's written right now, that we'd all be losing our minds. That's outrageous. What is Obama doing? He's selling us out. He's going to give the Iranians everything. And that is true. That's totally right. Down to the text. If the text were the exact same, I wouldn't trust Obama. I'd be furious about this deal. Why? Obama. Obama is the reason. Donald Trump is president right now. I trust him to handle this. And in fact, this memorandum of understanding period is a 60-day window. Donald Trump will be the president at the end of this MOU period as well. All the way through, shepherding to an actual full-blown deal, if things go well. And there's no guarantee that they will. But this is the point that I've made throughout all of it. I advise you, keep cool. Keep cool. Keep your cool in the midst of all of this. Keep your wits about you. Because there are people like Chris Christie and Chuck Schumer. Just like Chuck Schumer is disgusting. He lies for a living. He lies as easily as he breathes. Who will tell you over and over and over again that Donald Trump is selling you out. Donald Trump is working against you. Donald Trump is trying to help the forces of evil. And I'm reminded of every other time they've told that lie. Every single time. President Trump has been confronted with a never-ending string of conspiracy theories, accusing him of the worst things imaginable. Remember Ted Lieu, a couple months back? He said that President Trump stood accused of murdering children. Do you remember this? He's a kid murderer. What? What are you talking about? He said it in a congressional press conference. Like, using the weight of his office, to the extent that office is any weight at all these days, claiming that President Trump was killing kids? He's a psycho. He's a complete psycho. And yet, this is the way the president's critics are going to act to the very end. They're going to lie about him. And so the rest of us have to tell the truth. I've got so much more to get to. All ahead on The Vince Show.
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25: Here's your KZRG forecast. We'll see the risk of storms going up again later on Tuesday, but for now, things are pretty quiet. Just a few clouds around tonight. Your low 63. Some widely scattered storms after 5 p.m. Tuesday. Partly sunny otherwise. A high of 83. Showers and some thunderstorms likely Tuesday night. Some of the storms could produce some heavy rainfall. Those around 70. Areas of rain and thunder Wednesday, especially morning time, but possible in the afternoon as well. Highs in a low to mid-80s. I'm meteorologist Mark Thibodeau in the KZRG Storm Center.
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1: The Treasury Secretary Scott Bessent today announced that Iran can now sell oil on the open international market, at least for now. He wrote, under President Trump and Vice President Vance, we continue to make the world safer and more prosperous. In line with the ongoing productive talks in Switzerland, Iran has committed to free and open transit in the Strait of Hormuz and to permit IAEA inspectors into their country. Thus, as a part of the framework, Treasury has issued a temporary 60-day general license authorizing the production, delivery, and sale of Iranian oil. Now, I will note, this is literally a part of the MOU. This will come as no surprise to anybody who actually read it, that this was a part of the early terms, that so long as we're showing signs of progress, the Iranians can sell oil for now on the open market, okay? Now, that can disappear at any moment. If the president of the United States decides to pull it away, he can. But the reality, of course, remember, is that Iran was selling its oil under sanctions anyway. Sanctions or no sanctions, Iran sells its oil. You know where it's been selling it? China. 90% of all of its oil exports go to China. What happens now? Well, that's not going to happen anymore. China can't buy 90% of Iran's oil if Iran's oil can be sold freely on the international market. It can't. This hamstrings China. It's a major source of energy that they don't have unfettered access to anymore. Now they've got to compete on the open market for it. It also has the effect of bringing down global oil prices because now more oil is available on the international market. You see, it's a simple supply and demand equation. Clearly, the administration is going to watch this closely, whether or not this continues to be a good idea. But right now, they've got the oil flowing. And in fact, with the oil flowing, forget Iran, just oil flowing through the Strait of Hormuz, Kevin Hassett, one of the top economic advisors to the president, was on CNBC today. And he said that we're getting a lot of oil flowing, and that means the price is coming down.
11: If you look at what the futures markets were saying all along from the beginning of this episode, that they pretty much got it right. And so right now, futures markets are saying that, you know, we're headed down into the 70s sometime soon. People are reluctant to buy at the spot price because they think that the futures price is going to be so low. And I can say that J.D. Vance has been, you know, on the ball in Switzerland negotiating with the Iranians, who reports great progress, reports that the UN is going to inspect their nuclear facilities. And, you know, we're getting some of the really, really big tankers out of the straits now, so that the amount of oil coming through the straits as of the beginning of the weekend was almost as much as we saw pre-war.
1: Whoa.
11: So I think that right now there's still work to do. There's still work to do, but J.D. Vance has made a huge amount of progress. The fact that they're open to UN inspectors suggests that, you know, while the Israeli conflict with Hezbollah is something that's going to still have to be discussed, the oil market impact of this thing, I believe, is mostly resolved.
1: Well, that's great news. That's great news for American citizens in particular, which, of course, is the thing that you and I are most interested in. How are Americans affected by all of this? Energy prices coming down, which bodes very well for your quality of life, your cost of living. And as a political matter, it bodes pretty well for the midterms, too, because you don't want energy prices to be high. Any politician with high energy prices going into the midterms will suffer the consequences of that. The president working to resolve all these things, which is really good to see. Coming up on the program, I want to talk to you about the Save America Act and the status of this thing. Mike Lee was on one of the Sunday shows this weekend. He was on with Shannon Bream, the lovely Shannon Bream. He was saying that he's staying in the fight for the Save America Act. He's pushing it. And he goes, and it is a very real chance of passing if only Republicans would take him up on the offer. We've got details on that. And President Trump's new acting director of national intelligence is causing chaos on Capitol Hill. I think it's wonderful. I'll explain why in just a moment, coming up on The Vince Show.
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13: The offensive superstars are on display again at the World Cup. Tonight, France was a 3-0 winner over Iraq, 2 goals for Kylian Mbappe. That was in Philadelphia, where there's heavy rain at times. In fact, a lightning delay at that game at halftime of over 2 hours. Earlier in Dallas, both goals for Lionel Messi as Argentina went to 2-0 in the tournament, winning 2-0 over Austria. Erling Haaland of Norway with 2 goals tonight. His team is leading late 3-1 against Senegal in the 84th minute. Haaland, in 52 career games for Norway, has 59 goals. The late contest starts at 11 p.m. Eastern time in the Bay Area on FS1. It'll be Jordan versus Algeria. American star Christian Pulisic returned to full practice after a calf injury. Baseball, Cubs at Mets rained out. Milwaukee has won in 10 innings, 2-1 at the Reds. Victories for Detroit and KC.
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15: Talks are progressing. I'm Lisa Lacera, Fox News. President Trump outlining some of the terms of the Iran deal as the U.S. and Tehran begin talks.
16: President Trump says Americans will benefit from a relaxation of sanctions if Iran complies with the Memorandum of Understanding.
17: Money that's being unfrozen is going to be used to buy food, and the food's going to be bought exclusively through the United States from our farmers.
16: Vice President J.D. Vance expressing optimism after negotiating with an Iranian delegation for 18 hours in Switzerland.
19: The Iranians have agreed to invite IAEA inspectors back into their country. That is a major milestone for the American people.
16: Iranian state media controlled by its Islamic Revolutionary Guard is disputing Vance's assertion, calling it false.
15: Fox's Lucas Tomlinson at the White House. Senate Democratic leader Chuck Schumer says the Trump administration is not being tough enough on Iran.
20: Donald Trump's foreign policy by clown car continues to careen towards disaster. After this failed war with Iran, Trump needs to rename the art of the deal, the art of the face plant.
15: Schumer continues to call on the administration to brief Congress on the terms of the deal. A hantavirus quarantine is over at a Nebraska health facility.
21: Federal health officials confirm the end of a hantavirus quarantine for the last 8 of the American passengers who were evacuated from a Dutch cruise ship hit by a deadly outbreak. 18 were sent to the National Quarantine Unit in Omaha, Nebraska in early May, with some later allowed to return to their home states under agreements to be closely monitored. But the final 8 remained in Omaha for the full 6-week quarantine period, the longest amount of time it's been known to take for symptoms of hantavirus to appear.
15: Fox's Lisa Brady. The outbreak sickened 13 people, killing three of them, including two Dutch passengers believed to have been the first infected while visiting South America. 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
0: Temps in the low 60s throughout the night tonight, under partly cloudy skies. I'm Ty Albright, and here's what's trending on News Talk KZRG. The new bridge is almost ready for you. Joplin's first ever suspension bridge. Going to open up Friday afternoon after a grand opening ribbon cutting that starts at 3. Again, that'll be on Friday. You are invited. That 115-foot, $1.6 million bridge is a sight to behold there on the Tin Cup Trail, south side of town, behind the Joplin Family Y. Speaking of Joplin, the city council got a retreat Friday talking about budget goals, budget priorities. Joplin Mayor Rob O'Brien told us.
2: It's a big budget. It takes some time to put together. But going into that, and especially having new council members, we felt it was important just to give everyone a chance to meet, if you will, without business, but talk about what are the goals, what are the objectives, what we would like to see for the city.
0: That full interview in the podcast section, news.kzrg.com. Well, it's the end of an era for a longtime staple in Joplin, Granny Schaefer's Family Restaurant. They're closing their doors there on Rangeline for good. Sunday, July 12th, going to be their last day. They made a post on social media this morning saying it was a very difficult decision, but they also thanked the entire area, thanked all their customers for 53 incredible years. I'm Cy Albright, News Talk KZRG.
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25: Here's your KZRG forecast. We'll see a few clouds around tonight, a low of 63, a light east wind. The return of maybe a few scattered storms after 5 p.m. Tuesday. Will not rain everywhere, though. Partly sunny otherwise, seasonably warm and humid. Highs in the low to mid-80s. Better chance of storms arriving Tuesday night. I'm meteorologist Mark Thibodeau in the KZRG Storm Center.
26: 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Rising from the heart of the swamp, a beacon of truth is casting its light. From sea to shining sea, The Vince Show. Here's Vince Colonnaise.
1: All right, 844-484-3872, 844-4-THE-USA. the way to join us today. Coast to coast, sea to shining sea. The IRGC, the Iranian Revolutionary Guard Corps, lunatics. It's probably the easiest way to say it. Not jobs. They're like, we're not letting inspectors into Iran. Who thinks we're letting inspectors in? That wasn't a part of the deal. Again, you're going to see a lot of this public chaos, but it really comes down to putting a lot of trust in President Trump and Vice President Vance as they handle this. But the president just a moment ago posted his Truth Social. Yeah, he wrote, quote, everybody is fully aware that Iran will agree to have major weapons inspections in order to ensure nuclear honesty long into the future. President Donald J. Trump. So the president reemphasizing this detail. Yeah. Homie, don't play that. You're going to have inspectors. They're going to be in the country. We're going to verify everything. That's the key. We'll keep our eyes on any other developments that may take place. Who knows? You know, over the course of the next 2 hours, we could get a lot of those. That's what happens. That's what tends to happen in the Trump era. And

0: and see if you can get it passed. So Mike Lee, undeterred, still pushing for this thing, still trying to get it across the finish line. And he's not alone. The president of the United States is with him. The American people are with him. And Senate Republicans, all of them, I don't care if you were just defeated in, you know, in Texas, John Cornyn or any of these other guys. I don't care. Fight for the country. Make one of your final acts as a United States senator doing something great for this country. Wouldn't that be wonderful? And John Thune apparently is already telling Capitol Hill media, insider media, that he's not going to do it. Thune, who clearly should not be the leader of the Republicans in the Senate because he's showed none of the testicular fortitude necessary to actually lead anything. Like, at this point, I'm not convinced he could lead nuns in silent prayer. I don't think that's possible. Here's Andrew Desiderio with Punch Bowl today. You've heard his name a lot, haven't you? I cite this guy a lot. It's because I think what happens is he's the go-to establishment reporter. Quote, ahead of Trump's meeting with Senate Republicans on Wednesday, and as the Save America Act proponents are back on the talking filibuster train, Majority Leader Thune told me that's off the table, and it would mean handing the floor to Democrats. He summarizes here that Lee, the face of the Save America Act, has been pushing back against Thune's contention that passing the bill is unrealistic. Lee, who said he spoke with President Trump on Saturday, wants Thune to halt all Senate business and try using the so-called talking filibuster to pass the measure. This is hilarious. Hear that, Jim? He calls it the so-called talking filibuster, as if it hasn't existed for a century. What do you mean the so-called? It's literally the talking filibuster. They're so dismissive, and the derision that's being projected onto Mike Lee and anybody who wants him to actually follow the rules of the Senate. Lee said this Sunday on Fox that the Senate should, quote, continue to debate the bill until it passes. Yeah, no kidding. But Thune told us that's off the table. And here's the quote. It's not a viable option. We don't have the votes to get on it. Our people have made it very clear that we're not going there. I mean, you're handing control of the floor to the Democrats, end quote. This is the same routine that Thune does all the time. He acts like he's some sort of dispassionate play-by-play commentator. That he's watching from a couple decks up in the stadium, telling you what yard the ball is on. That's not what I'm asking for from you. You're supposed to be the coach. You're supposed to be giving them the next play, getting these guys set up so they can score. You see what I mean? John Thune is constantly commenting on this like he's just giving us a weather forecast. It's insanity. And it's deeply frustrating. The Republican base is rightly frustrated with these guys. And that's not the attitude you want going into a midterm. You don't want the base of your own party to be frustrated with you. You want them enthusiastic about you. You want people hustling to get every last vote they can because they go, man, that party, they're really delivering for us. We can't let them lose power here. We need them. But this is political suicide. What you're witnessing in front of you is political suicide for two gigantic reasons. One, of course, it has the effect of suppressing enthusiasm for Republicans in the Congress. To the extent that there will be enthusiasm, I guarantee you it's going to be for Trump's agenda, not for the victories that the Senate delivered. You know what I mean? Like, when Republican voters show up in November, it's going to be, well, I hope these people deliver on the Trump agenda. That's what we need. The president needs backup. And that's a great rationale to get people out to vote. But man, don't you think it would be wonderful if the Senate had a gigantic pile of wins to show for it? Wouldn't that be great? And then the other piece is that our elections actually be credible. Not just for this election, for every election going forward. Stop allowing a scheme where Democrats can steal votes all across our country. Stop it, you morons. And, you know, as we go, we're going to have to replace these people. It's happening now. Bill Cassidy, John Cornyn, a lot of these guys, we're throwing them out. We're replacing them. And we'll keep doing it until we get the people in there who will do the job for the American people. I've got a lot more to get to, including this acting director of national intelligence, Bill Pulte, is in office right now. He's busy. The deep state hates it. Establishment people in Washington, Republicans, establishment Republicans hate it. And I think that's cause for the American people to love it. More ahead on The Vince Show.
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13: Here's your KZRG forecast. We'll see the risk of storms going up again later on Tuesday, but for now, things are pretty quiet. Just a few clouds around tonight, your low 63. Some widely scattered storms after 5 p.m. Tuesday, partly sunny otherwise, a high of 83. Showers and some thunderstorms likely Tuesday night. Some of the storms could produce some heavy rainfall, lows around 70. Areas of rain and thunder Wednesday, especially morning time, but possible in the afternoon as well. Highs in a low to mid 80s. I'm meteorologist Mark Thibodeau in the KZRG Storm Center.
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0: Yes, yes. The Save America Act. Wouldn't that be wonderful to actually pass? You know, Mike Lee shared an important piece of information about what the Senate is up to this year. So one of the reasons why Senate leadership appears to be opposed to the Save America Act is because they don't want to waste time on it. It's very valuable floor time. We can't spend all this floor time on the Save America Act. It would detract from everything else we've got to do. Really? How many weeks this year are you actually going to be working? You ready for the math on this? This will not shock you, but it will appall you. There are 27 weeks left in the year. The Senate is scheduled to be in recess for 16 of them. 16 of those weeks. That leaves 11 total weeks. 11 for the Senate to do anything. The rest of the time, they'll be on vacation. We can't put a damper on their vacation schedule. Now, of course, senators will be like, no, Vince, that's not vacation. I'm back home in my state. I'm working on state business. You know, it's time with my constituents. Yeah, I'm sure. I'm sure that's exactly what you're doing. What a bunch of nonsense. 16 weeks of vacation. Yeah, we can't waste time on election integrity. What a scam. What a complete scam. And you know what the other part of the scam is? They're not actually going on recess. That's the other piece of this. So, yes, they're going on vacation, but the Senate stays in what they call a pro forma session while they're gone. So some poor sucker every 3 days needs to gavel in the Senate just to pretend like business is continuing. Why do they do that? To prevent the president of the United States from using his recess appointment power. That's why. To hamstring President Trump. So here they are, hamstringing the American voter from having believable elections. And then they're also hamstringing the president of the United States from making his recess appointments, if he so chooses. Who could he possibly give a recess appointment to? Well, there's a lot of people. There's a lot. And here you have Congress standing in the way of that. How about Bill Pulte? What if he gave a recess appointment to Bill Pulte to be the director of national intelligence on a more permanent basis than we currently have? Right now, he's the acting director of national intelligence. And this is causing chaos on Capitol Hill. They are furious about this guy. And the more that they screech about him, the more I'm becoming convinced that he's the exact right person for this job. Because President Trump chose him for a reason. He said he wants Bill to go in there for two big reasons. One is to fire the deep state, get rid of intel community people who are working against the American people, and to expose the secrets about the vulnerabilities of our elections. That's Bill Pulte's job. President Trump picks him. And now I'm seeing people like Mark Warner and Lindsey Graham. Yes, those are people from two different parties, but they're both united in freaking out about Bill Pulte. They're lecturing the rest of us. They said that the national security community doesn't like Bill Pulte, that Intel experts don't like Bill Pulte, that somehow he's dangerous being in the job. And I'm reminded of the last time I was told that national security experts didn't like something. That was when 51 intelligence officials signed on to a letter saying that Hunter Biden's laptop was Russian disinformation. Pay no attention to its contents, or else you're just a propagandist for the Kremlin. Remember that? Yeah. I'm done with the national security experts tell me that President Trump's agenda isn't good for you. I'm done with that. I'm so done with that. We'll get to the updates. Bill Pulte now in the job. And the president says, yeah, I think I'm going to keep him there for a while. A lot more to get to ahead on the Vince Show.
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20: News. I'm Ted Lindner. President Trump warning Iran about misbehaving during a 60-day negotiation period. Fox's Jared Halpern with more.
21: The U.S. is waiving sanctions for 60 days, allowing Iran to sell and export oil. And President Trump says the unfreezing of Iranian assets could also be a benefit to American farmers. Still, the president warns if Iran does not live up to the memorandum of understanding, he will do what he has to do.
20: And federal officials are announcing two more arrests in the plot to target the UFC Freedom 250 fight at the White House last weekend. Fox's David Spunt.
22: Investigators tell Fox News the alleged plan was to use drones with explosives to hit buildings near the event, which would force a mass evacuation and steer crowds toward a pre-staged sniper team.
20: Seven suspects have now been arrested. Investigators believe there's still more out there. America's listening to Fox News.
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4: Here's your KCRG forecast. We'll see the risk of storms going up again later on Tuesday, but for now, things are pretty quiet. Just a few clouds around tonight, your low 63. Some widely scattered storms after 5 p.m. Tuesday, partly sunny otherwise, a high of 83. Showers and some thunderstorms likely Tuesday night. Some of the storms could produce some heavy rainfall, those around 70. Areas of rain and thunder Wednesday, especially morning time, but possible in the afternoon as well. Highs in a low to mid 80s. I'm meteorologist Mark Thibodeau in the KCRG Storm Center.
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0: You know, we've been talking quite a bit lately about all of the incredible capabilities of the Vice President of the United States, and now he's leading these negotiations with the Iranians. Very high stakes, and he's doing it, I think, very effectively. But what a difference a vice president makes, huh? I mean, it wasn't that long ago. Kamala Harris, can you believe this, was the Vice President of the United States? That woman has trouble speaking in English. She's no bueno. She's unbelievable. She was just on with Don Lemon. Don Lemon apparently still has a show. Isn't he being prosecuted? What is going on exactly? He still has a show. He's interviewing Kamala Harris. And here she is serving up more of her word salad. And I'll just give you the visual on Don Lemon. He's staring blankly into his camera, has no idea what she's even saying. Listen to this.
5: I really, truly believe this. We each have light inside of us. And we need to know that that is what inspires our hope as much as anything external to ourselves. And when we feel that and not allow an election or an individual to dampen that light, and instead let that light kind of carry us, in particular through moments of darkness, that we not only act on that hope, but we inspire that hope in each other. And in particular at this moment, it is so important that we not only have hope, but that we understand that that should be a verb.
0: What? She does this so much. One of my favorite tics that she's got, and none of this, of course, is enjoyable other than to laugh at, is that she'll get stuck on a word and she doesn't know how to get away from it. Like the word has kidnapped her. And so the word light keeps on appearing in that never-ending sentence. And the light and the light, and we have light and other people have light, and our light motivates the light that others have. And you're like, you can get away from the word light. You don't have to keep using it. You can find a synonym. You can move away from this entire conversation. Whatever you want to do, just get away from light. What are you doing? But that's Kamala Harris. She never should have been the Vice President of the United States. My goodness, where would we be right now if she was the President of the United States? I do think she might have some utility, though, Jim. The Trump administration may consider deploying her to negotiations with the Iranians in the event that things go south. And if we need to do anything, maybe just before we drop more bombs on their head, we can drop Kamala Harris. Maybe she can resolve this whole problem, you know? Don't you think the Iranian delegation would detonate their suicide vests if they had to deal with Kamala Harris for an entire afternoon? That
6: yes!
0: I can't take it anymore. Just blowing up. It reminds me of that scene from Airplane. Remember the guy who's sitting next to the annoying person on the plane, and they just keep talking and talking and talking. It was the main character, I think, or the main character from the movie. Just keeps talking and talking, and the guy just starts pouring gasoline all over himself. He's like, I'm done. I can't take this anymore. So funny. Anyway, thank you to Kamala Harris and Don Lemon for producing that shockingly terrible clip. And thank you to Western Lensman for pulling it. Western Lensman has a bunch of great polls so that the rest of us don't actually have to watch this nonsense. But just in case you were wondering, we dodged a bullet, like a serious one, a serious one. I was telling you a moment ago about the acting director of National Intelligence. His name is Bill Pulte, and Washington hates this guy. They are furious that he's in this position. And in fact, when he arrived on Friday, because you had Tulsi Gabbard headed out the door on Thursday, in one of her final acts as director of National Intelligence, she revealed a massive tranche of classified information about Dr. Anthony Fauci and all of the cover-ups that were involved, how Javier Becerra was covering up for him. She revealed a ton of very important information. But the day that she was leaving, Bill Pulte was reportedly there. He came a day early. And as he arrived, he said, I need a list of everybody. I need a list of everybody in the intel community. I'm going to go through it. And he wants to start firing people. And he starts this work over the weekend. And in fact, he posted to social media just a simple American flag emoji right atop a picture. It's a black and white photo. You've probably seen it before, of President Trump leaning over the Resolute desk with two fists planted right into the desk as he leans forward. It's a great shot. It's a great photo of the president. I think it should be his official portrait. I think it's wonderful. But there he is in the image. Bill Pulte shares that, meaning, hey, I'm here at work. I'm getting to work on the president's agenda. Now, this is cause for chaos in Washington because they thought they could stop this from happening. They didn't think Bill Pulte would get this job in a lasting way. And they, in fact, demanded President Trump put somebody else in the role. And they've been holding FISA renewal hostage until President Trump does put somebody new in the role. And that's led to a bit of a Mexican standoff here when it comes to FISA renewal. Now, FISA, of course, is the spying powers of the United States government. It's FISA means the Foreign Intelligence Surveillance Act. It's supposed to be for spying on foreign adversaries. But what it's become in practice through the years is a tool of rampant abuse by the federal government. They use these spying powers oftentimes against American citizens many, many, many times over, including against President Trump and the people around him. So is FISA in need of reform? Desperately, desperately. The United States government should be able to spy on our adversaries, not on American citizens. We need to foreclose on that as much as possible. But Congress is now doing one of these stunts again where they're acting like the nation's security is imperiled by the fact that we don't have FISA renewal and that the only way we'll get FISA renewal is if we get rid of Bill Pulte. Now, that's kind of interesting because it makes me curious about why they want to get rid of him so badly. Here's Mark Warner, a Democrat, not to be trusted, intel guy, intel committee guy, saying, we've got to get rid of Pulte. We've got to get rid of Pulte. National security leaders tell me we have to get rid of Pulte.
6: And I think that the president has just decided to blow that off, ignore that. And, you know, the trouble will be we won't know in the short term the damage. What we will know is that national security leaders that are Trump appointed are nervous about Pulte coming in.
0: Who? Name them. Which Trump appointed national security leaders are upset about Bill Pulte? Let us know. The president would probably want to know this information. How does Mark Warner have more intel on what Trump appointed people think than President Trump does?
6: Do know that America's allies, who already were concerned that they might have leaks if they shared with this administration, I fear more of them will start to hold back intelligence, and that makes America weaker.
0: Now, this is a dangerous stunt. What Mark Warner's pulling off is a very dangerous stunt. It's not merely observing realities or something. He's going into media, and he's urging allied countries, we have intelligence sharing arrangements with all sorts of allies. He's urging them to withhold their intelligence until Bill Pulte is out of office. You hear what he's doing? He's imperiling American national security by trying to convince foreign countries that the Trump administration can't be trusted right now with that intelligence. This is sinister. This is, you want to talk about imperiling national security? That's what Mark Warner is doing right now. That foreign countries won't convey threats to the United States or intel that they have because Bill Pulte's in office. He's urging them not to do it. He's going to pretend like he's merely observing it. That's an important guy. He's on the Intel Committee, powerful Democrat. Here he is saying it's a bad idea to give Bill Pulte intel. To hell with you, Mark Warner. What a betrayal to pull a stunt like that. The president was elected by the American people. People put trust in him to make the right picks for these jobs. See, the Washington Post had a big piece this weekend attacking Tulsi Gabbard. You see this at all, Jim? They had a big piece saying that she had some sort of spiritual guru who was telling her what to do at every phase of her career. I'm like, that's interesting. Was he telling her to expose election integrity problems in the United States? Because if that's the case, I'm very happy that this guru was suggesting that. That's wonderful. Was he telling her to expose Anthony Fauci's crimes? Because in that case, I'm very happy that he was giving her that advice. Are you serious right now? In a piece after Tulsi Gabbard left, the Washington Post is trying to smear her as some sort of controlled by a lunatic person. Like, what? Tulsi's had a great track record. I'm judging her based on her time in office. And now she's leaving to care for her husband with cancer. And you've decided right now you're going to attack her. You people are insane. And so now Bill Pulte's arriving into that environment. And it's not just Mark Warner who's pulling these stunts. Lindsey Graham did it this weekend, too. Lindsey Graham was on one of the Sunday shows, CBS. And he said, I really hope that President Trump gets rid of him quickly. We need Jay Clayton, the current U.S. attorney in New York. We need him right now to be the director of national intelligence. I'm like, why? I'm sorry, what's the rush here?
8: I think what we had in place should happen. I think Clayton should be the new DNI. President Trump was told that Democrats were not going to support FISA reauthorization, and he got mad and pulled out of the agreement. They will. Mark Warner told me that there are enough votes to get FISA reauthorized, and I would urge President Trump to let Clayton testify, and if we nominate Clayton and get him affirmed as the new DNI, and I, we don't want FISA to go dark. There's too many threats to our country for 702 to go down.
0: There you go. So the old national security threat situation. Oh, everyone's going to die if we don't get this spying power back up and running. You know, the one that's abused constantly to spy on American citizens. You're all going to die, and it's going to be Trump's fault. That's Lindsey Graham's position on national television. Again, I tell you what, President Trump has, among his relationships, his relationship with Lindsey Graham is one of the single most bizarre. No question. No question. And it might, again, I've often thought about it. It kind of reminds me of the John Bolton relationship that he maintained for a while. If he keeps the psycho close, then maybe people will think that he'll do something psychotic. But Lindsey Graham, he's just straight up being like, yeah, we have too many national security threats. Get rid of Bill Pulte. We need FISA renewed. No reforms whatsoever. To hell with American citizens and their constitutional rights. We got to hurry, or else there'll be a terror attack and it'll be Trump's fault.
8: Anybody who owns the shutting down of 702 under FISA will own a future attack against the United States. We're playing with fire here.
9: You said you spent time with President Trump this past week. Did he say to you that he will do what you just laid out?
8: I'll let him speak for himself, but I told him that any Democrat that shuts down FISA at a time of great peril to the United States is making a huge mistake. The same would be true of the Trump administration. Mm-hmm. We need FISA up and running. So here's what I hope will happen, that Clayton will appear before the committee, we'll get him confirmed, and we'll get FISA reauthorized as the original plan was. I think the Democratic votes are there. We're playing with fire here. No matter what side does it, America needs FISA up and running.
0: I don't know. Is it just you, or is it just me, rather? Do you share my sentiment with this? That anytime the Uniparty, this is, I think, an appropriate time for us to use that expression, the Uniparty. Anytime all these establishment Republicans and Democrats are all aligned on the same thing, you begin to get very suspicious of them. What the hell's going on here? Why are you so desperate to get rid of Bill Pulte? Because you hear what the stakes are, right? Let's pretend Lindsey Graham is telling you the truth 100% right now about FISA. That Democrats are willing to allow this critical surveillance capability that is literally preventing terror attacks from happening every day in the United States. They're willing to allow this to just disappear because they want Bill Pulte to be out. That's what Lindsey Graham is telling us right now. Like, what? What is Pulte doing that everybody's so freaked out about? What is he up to? He's firing Intel community deep staters, and he's exposing the truth about our elections. Kind of sounds like that's why they want him out of there. Because he's willing to be honest. And they can't stand that. More ahead on The Vince Show.
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4: Here's your KCRG forecast. We'll see the risk of storms going up again later on Tuesday, but for now, things are pretty quiet. Just a few clouds around tonight. Your low 63. Some widely scattered storms after 5 p.m. Tuesday. Partly sunny otherwise. A high of 83. Showers and some thunderstorms likely Tuesday night. Some of the storms could produce some heavy rainfall. Those around 70. Areas of rain and thunder Wednesday, especially morning time, but possible in the afternoon as well. Highs in a low to mid 80s. I'm meteorologist Mark Thibodeau in the KCRG Storm Center.
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0: You know, the president just this past week was actually asked about Bill Pulte. How long are you going to keep this guy in the job? What are you doing? And he said, you know what? As long as it takes. In fact, you know what I would really like? I would like for Congress to pass the renewal of FISA, the surveillance renewal, with the Save America Act. You know, this is all very simple. Just deliver on election integrity, and the rest will be so easy.
19: Well, as long as it takes to get everybody else approved. I mean, they were doing a rush act, and we didn't get anything for it. Look, he's a very legitimate guy. He's very smart. He's a brilliant guy. Look at the job he did at Fannie Mae, Freddie Mac. I mean, it's worth probably $1 trillion right now. So we put him there, but all of a sudden it was like a rush act by the Democrats, and they said they were going to approve FISA. And I said, but we want FISA approved, but we want the Save America Act approved. Voter ID, proof of citizenship, no mail-in ballots, with exceptions, like for the military, sick, you're traveling, disabled. Very, you know, open and generous. We also want no men playing in women's sports, so we want no transgender mutilation of our children.
0: No cheating.
19: None. Those are five things that are 99%. I mean, that's all we want. It's not a lot. The Save America Act. And that can be passed any way they want to pass it, but I'm not going to sign FISA unless it's and this was like a rush act. And it was a rush act by the Democrats. All of a sudden they want to get... And why are they afraid of this guy? I mean, they're so afraid of him, they'll do anything not to have Pulte go in there. He's a very capable guy, and they're worried about that.
0: We've been through this so many times. We've been through the nonsense of Washington so many times that your spidey senses should be way up right now on what the hell is going on with this Bill Pulte thing. The fact that Washington is unified in opposing this dude should tell you everything. Oh, this guy's a killer. He means it. He's going to expose this stuff. He's going to fire these people. I want to remind you, it wasn't that long ago, James Comey and John Brennan were doing their media tour. Because they're trying to frame your understanding of the criminal prosecutions against them. And while they were doing these interviews, do you remember both of them claimed that there are people who are still working in the intelligence community who oppose Donald Trump. James Comey said, just hold on. Hold on. Help is on the way. You only have a little bit more time, and then we'll get back to you. Remember this? So in other words, Bill Pulte does have a real job ahead of him. He's got to root out people who would choose to subvert the Constitution of the United States, to fight against the will of the people, to fight against the chief executive who you chose to be in that office. Comey and Brennan admitted that they're there. Bill Pulte is getting the job to clean it up. And establishment Washington is going crazy. Good. I'm not tired of winning yet. More ahead on the Vince Show.
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20: The World Cup's late game in the Bay Area tonight, starting at 11 p.m. Eastern time on FS1. Jordan versus Algeria. Argentina is 2-0 after a 2-0 win over Austria today in Dallas. Lionel Messi with both goals. France is 2-0 after getting a victory against Iraq. 3-0. Two goals for Kylian Mbappe. That was in Philadelphia. Heavy rain there at times, and there was a lightning delay at halftime of over 2 hours. Norway is 2-0 after holding on 3-2 against Senegal in New Jersey. Erling Haaland, two goals in the second half. The Dallas Mavericks' new coach will reportedly be Dusty May from Michigan. Trae Young will re-sign with the Wizards. Minnesota is trading Julius Randle to the Nets in a three-team deal. The college baseball season ends tonight. Oklahoma leads 13-2 over North Carolina. Top of the ninth, game three of the best of three finals. Baseball, the Dodgers were 2-1 winners against the Twins.
21: Man, I love this place. I've been surfing here since I was a kid. Now, seeing my grandson out on the water, it means everything to me. Watching him and taking in the blue waves, the sea breeze, the blurry horizon.
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24: Negotiations on the right path. I'm Lisa Lacera, Fox News. White House Press Secretary Caroline Leavitt says details of the Iran deal continue to be worked out, but she tells Fox's Sean Hannity.
25: President Trump, I know, will never sign on to a deal that does not serve this country and our national security interests. He is always looking out for America first.
24: President Trump said earlier today part of the deal includes Iran buying corn and wheat from American farmers. The Treasury Department is waiving sanctions on Iranian oil sales for the next 60 days. Senate Democratic leader Chuck Schumer again calling on the administration to brief Congress on the deal.
26: Are they embarrassed? Is it so vague that they told Iran one thing and will have to tell the world another?
24: Schumer questioned whether Iran will be able to continue its behavior and intimidate its neighbors. Los Angeles officials say they're making progress battling a massive warehouse fire that's caused air quality warnings.
29: LA Fire Chief Jaime Moore says fire activity at the Boyle Heights cold storage facility continues to decrease as crews remove sections of the exterior walls,
30: which is allowing our firefighters to direct water streams into previously inaccessible areas of the building and extinguish the remaining spots of fire and the pockets where those fires are.
29: Noting teams are using high-powered water cannons to battle the inferno that's been burning for 6 days, adding smoke conditions have significantly improved.
24: Fox's Kristen Goodwin. Health officials continue to advise people in sensitive groups to remain indoors. A federal law enforcement source tells Fox that the second of the ransom notes in the Nancy Guthrie case indicated that she had died. The authenticity of the original ransom notes have not been confirmed or ruled out, and the senders of the two original notes have not been identified, and there have been no arrests. Earlier this month, there was a search for Nancy Guthrie's remains in Mexico. It turned up nothing. 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
1: Cloudy skies tonight with temperatures hanging out in the mid to low 60s. I'm Cy Albright. Here's what's trending in News Talk KZRG. Justice for Snoop. An update to that animal abuse case in the Joplin Webb City area. State charges filed against Bianca Crouch and Patrick Morgan. They're accused of failing to provide adequate care and nutrition to a dog that prosecutors say was subjected to torture while still alive. This story came to light in mid to late March when Snoop was found starved and malnourished behind a business in the Webb City Industrial Park. Then he died at the Joplin Humane Society. That then prompted a massive community response with more than 100 people attending a rally at 7th and Rangeline just a few days later. Again, state charges filed in the Justice for Snoop case at FullStoryNewsTalkKZRG.com. If you want to know more about data centers or want to complain more about data centers, head on over to Crowder College's Joplin location Thursday night, 6 to 8. State Senator Jill Carter is going to talk to you about that and new transmission infrastructure that will be powering those, and also property rights protections. Again, a community meeting there Thursday night, 6 to 8, Joplin's Crowder location there on Hammonds Boulevard. Also be there Friday afternoon, the 10 Cup Trail on the south side of town of Joplin's Family Y, the 115-foot, $1.6 million first-ever suspension bridge in Joplin. Grand opening, ribbon cutting, 3 p.m. that afternoon. I'm Cy Albright, News Talk KZRG.
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4: Here's your KZRG forecast. We'll see a few clouds around tonight, a low of 63, a light east wind. The return of maybe a few scattered storms after 5 p.m. Tuesday will not rain everywhere, though. Partly sunny otherwise, seasonably warm and humid. Highs in the low to mid-80s. Better chance of storms arriving Tuesday night. I'm meteorologist Mark Thibodeau in the KZRG Storm Center.
23: 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Depend on it. Rising from the heart of the swamp, a beacon of truth is casting its light. From sea to shining sea, The Vince Show. Here's Vince Colonnaise.
0: All right, 844-484-3872, 844 for the USA. That's the way to join us today. From coast to coast, from sea to shining sea. And I hope you had an excellent Father's Day weekend. For all the fathers out there, happy Father's Day. I had an excellent Father's Day weekend, Jim. It was really nice. Woke up. So I always wake up too early. I wake up first in the house. And as a result, there's no surprising me. It's not like, you know, they can figure out a way to navigate towards a surprise. So they just accept the fact that I'll be awake when they wake up. My wife and my daughter woke up. And then, of course, I had a wonderful Father's Day. They got me some new swag, some clothing, some new things to wear on the podcast, which was really nice of them. And then they got me, you see how the girls, the ladies, they have these Stanley cups. You ever see one of these Stanley cups that they all drink water out of? SNL did a bit about it recently where it looks like somebody was drinking out of a trash can. They're these huge, huge cups. And my wife and daughter, they acquired one for me because I'm always in the mood to, I need to drink more water. I drink a lot of coffee, as you know. But I need to balance it out with even more water. Despite I told my doctor, I was like, isn't coffee made of water? he's like, no, you need to drink just water sometimes, not just coffee all the time. Okay. All right. But isn't there a lot of water in coffee? Yes, there is. It's just, you need just pure water. Okay, fine. So my wife bought me this cup and she called it, you ready for this? It's my Manly. It's not a Stanley. It's a Manly.
1: Nicely done.
0: Yes, very nicely done. So thank you to my dear wife and my lovely daughter. And I had a great Father's Day. It was really nice. We had a great, as we do every Sunday night, we had a great homemade pasta dinner, and it was wonderful. I just had a great time with the girls. I really like spending time with them. That's Father's Day enough for me. And

opened up my my news gathering device last night so I could prepare for what you and I were going to be chatting about today. And I saw that the left marked Father's Day with the usual insanity. The typical, we hate fathers, father doesn't really mean anything, men shouldn't even exist, nonsense. The New York Times, by now you maybe have seen this because I think a lot of people are appropriately mocking it as being insane. The New York Times ran a comic strip of, let me get this right because this is meant to be intentionally confusing, of a woman pretending to be a man depicted in these comic panels as a, quote, father. It's a dad. It's a woman, but she's a dad, you see, because on the left, words have no meaning. And so the New York Times, which is supposed to be all the news that's fit to print, is actually all the nonsense that they can possibly fit within their website and pages of their newspaper. It's just nonsense. And in one of the panels, it's the woman walking down a street with a young girl. The woman has shorts on, so the woman has very hairy legs. The cartoon has hairy legs, a full beard. And the little girl is asking the woman with the beard and the hairy legs, quote, how long did you have your breasts for, Dad? Now, of course, you probably remember the first time you had that conversation with your father as well, don't you? It's a famous conversation. It's like the birds and the bees. Yeah, it's like everybody remembers the first time they asked their father, how long did you have your breasts for, Dad? It's insanity. It's total insanity. And obviously, it's mock-worthy. I mean, we can make fun of it because it's so stupid. It's so insane. But what is the point of this? Why is the New York Times engaging in this level of denial about reality itself? What are they up to? Well, Jim's congressman took a look at this, and he walked away with an assessment about this. The great Brandon Gill. He pointed out that this attack is on purpose. Of course, the New York Times is conducting this kind of attack on biological reality on purpose. He said this, quote, on Father's Day, the New York Times decided to promote a cartoon of a woman cosplaying as a father. You know that expression, cosplaying? It means to wear a costume. When people go to like a convention, they want to dress up as a superhero. That's cosplaying. That's cosplay. This is a woman cosplaying as a father. The New York Times did it for a reason, because the cultural left knows that the first step to conquering the future is brainwashing the minds of our children. And they've realized that strong fathers are the biggest obstacle to that goal. They want to tear down the institution of fatherhood to nothing, because to the left, things that are normal, good, and holy are a threat to their Marxist revolution. God, I love Brandon Gill. I love it because of the integrity of it. I love the honesty of this assessment. It's totally true. The left sees strong fathers as an impediment to their power. If you believe that fathers are important, if fathers recognize the responsibility they have for their families, if fathers truly can lead and guide their families and earn a living for them, take care of them, then what dramatic use do we have for the government? In fact, the left has made it a long-running project to try and remove the father from the house. You don't believe me? Ask Black Americans what the government has done to their families. Why is the fatherhood rate, the in-home fatherhood rate for Black Americans so low? Well, you can go back to Lyndon Baines Johnson and all of this government manipulation of the Black family. It has been a never-ending project by the left to diminish the role of the father. That's why. And what is the product of getting rid of the father in the household? What spills out of that attack? What are the effects? Poverty. Poverty is one of the clearest effects. You know that a two-parent household with a mother and a father, no other exotic arrangements, a mother and a father is one of the single greatest ways to improve a child's chances of economic success going into the future. Just crystal clear. You get rid of the dad, you leave mom only, it

0: as a statistical matter, this is not even up for debate. It diminishes the chance of the child to have great economic success in the future. In fact, if they're born into poverty and they only have a mother to raise them, they have a very high likeliness of staying in poverty. I did not say there aren't any exceptions to that rule. Of course there are. I'm saying that the statistics on this are really clear. Your chances go down dramatically if you are raised in a household by just a mother when the father is not there. We should not be incentivizing that structure. We shouldn't be longing for that kind of destruction. We should be doing everything we can to create an environment where families can be healthy and completely formed. That's what we should be doing as a society. And the left has been, of course, working against it at every level. That includes through newspapers like the New York Times, just full-on attacks on dads. Also, the left is very resentful of the role that strong fathers have in helping to shape the political minds of the people who live within their homes, right? You know about this. Hillary Clinton hates husbands who live inside of the home with their families. She loathes them. Remember when she lost in 2016, rightly so, one of the many people that she blamed for her loss, one of the many groups she blamed for her loss, were compliant wives. She was upset that there were women who, in her view, took their husband's political position and voted against her. She characterized it as self-defeating, that it somehow works against women to vote for Donald Trump. And never mind the fact that society has benefited immensely from President Trump defeating Hillary Clinton. And that goes for every age group, every gender, every race. Now, she had a special animus towards women who voted for Trump. And she said it's because they were listening to their husbands. Oh, how dare they? How dare they? A strong father is a very important factor in society. I mean, if you think about it, the family is the smallest and most important unit of government. I think we make a mistake sometimes in talking about government just because, like, you don't usually think of a family as governance. But it does have rules, doesn't it? A good family has rules. It has boundaries. A father and a mother will raise their children with certain expectations. This is what you can do. This is what you can't do. I remember sitting, I don't know, did anybody else have this experience? But I remember when we'd be going as a family, I was raised by a Marine general, so you can imagine we had some rules in our house. But as a family, we would be driving to visit with other adults. We'd visit somebody else's home. And in my family, there was always a universal lecture that was given before we arrived at every one of those homes. And it didn't matter how many times we had heard it before, we were going to hear it again. You ready for the lecture? Remember, when we get there, yes, sir, yes, ma'am, no, sir, no, ma'am. That was the speech. In fact, I think I got it verbatim. That's how frequently we heard it. Did we say yes, ma'am, yes, sir, no, ma'am, no, sir? Yes, we did. Yes, sir, we did. Every time. Every time. In fact, it was so baked in by the time we became adults and we were using that reflexively. We often encountered people who tried to discourage it. Oh, don't say that. Oh, I'm not old enough to be a sir. Sir's my father. You've heard this. Like, I'm sure you've encountered this in your life. Perhaps you say it. But this is how we were raised. Because in my house, we had a strong father who gave us that speech every time. And we knew that there would be meaningful consequences if we failed. This is what the left is attacking. They don't want you to think that you are in control of your own destiny, that you have agency. They don't want you to think that there are powers that are more important in your life than the government. And there's a spiritual role for fathers to play as well. Fathers are expected to be the leaders of the faith inside of their home. Fathers are called to this. And there are all sorts of ways that as dads, and I include myself in this, of course, that we fall short of what we should be. You know, whether it's like we're too self-indulgent or we're too lazy or we didn't do the things we were supposed to do. We didn't meet all of the obligations that we have for our family. I think decent fathers are constantly taking an inventory of whether or not they have fulfilled the mission that they have on earth, God-given, that day. We're constantly assessing that question. But you should be assessing that question. That's your mission. That's your vocation. This is your calling. And I don't care what the New York Times says. I'm always going to honor my obligations. Always. I'm going to do the best I can. And I'd encourage everybody to embrace that and to reject the poison that places like the New York Times are spreading, because they're trying to diminish the role of the father. We should be working really hard to lift it up. More ahead on The Vince Show.
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4: 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British Prime Minister Keir Starmer announces he will resign after facing a challenge from within his party. A U.S. strike on an alleged drug boat kills two and leaves six survivors.
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3: Here's your KCRG forecast. We'll see the risk of storms going up again later on Tuesday, but for now, things are pretty quiet. Just a few clouds around tonight, your low 63. Some widely scattered storms after 5 p.m. Tuesday, partly sunny otherwise, a high of 83. Showers and some thunderstorms likely Tuesday night. Some of the storms could produce some heavy rainfall, those around 70. Areas of rain and thunder Wednesday, especially morning time, but possible in the afternoon as well. Highs in a low to mid 80s. I'm meteorologist Mark Thibodeau in the KCRG Storm Center.
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5: You know, speaking of Father's Day, this Father's Day weekend marked a low point. I mean, I would say a high point for bad statistics, a low point for the city of Chicago. For my friends in Chicago, I'm sorry what you're dealing with, because Father's Day weekend, citing here from CWB Chicago, Father's Day weekend shooting soar 100% in Chicago as the city sees the bloodiest day since 2024. 42 people shot or killed citywide this weekend. That's awful. 100% increase from the same weekend last year, according to preliminary reports. The victim total likely remained below 50 because of rainy weather that moved into the area. Oh, I see. So when you get some bad weather, the fighting season's diminished. No shootings were reported after 6:15 a.m. on Sunday. In another troubling benchmark, 26 people were shot across Chicago on Friday alone. That's the highest one-day shooting victim count since July 5th of 2024. That's a disaster, a total disaster. Brandon Johnson is unfortunately the mayor of that city. And so to what extent was Brandon Johnson concerned about this crisis going on in his city? Well, let's see here. Let me check his X account. What was he talking about? Oh, here we go. Let me read. For too many transgender Chicagoans, the sense of belonging they deserve in their city has been denied by exclusion and barriers to opportunity in spaces that should feel safe and welcoming. Since declaring a trans femicide state of emergency, our administration has strengthened the city's capacity to support LGBTQ plus Chicagoans. This framework builds on that work by centering the voices and lived experiences of trans Chicagoans to chart a path toward a safer, more connected city. This idiot's the mayor of Chicago? What fantasy land dispatch is this supposed to be? Does he have something about flying spaghetti monsters too? Can we get an update on that subject? What is he talking about? Brandon Johnson is tweeting about trans femicide. He's making things up. Like, you've got real problems. How about this? How about you solve the real problems first, and then you can start making up fake problems? How about that? You know, we solved murder. There's no more murder in Chicago, so we've moved on to fictional problems like trans femicide. This guy is a joke. He's a joke. What an atrocity that this guy can call himself the mayor of a major city, an historic city in the United States of America. What a disaster. It was a homicidal weekend in Chicago. Father's Day weekend. You know how you prevent murders, by the way, to go back to what I was talking about a moment ago? Fathers. Maybe if we had more fathers, maybe if Brandon Johnson, if he was really sincere about anything, spent time trying to encourage fatherhood instead of telling people they should chop themselves up. Maybe that would fix things. Maybe a little bit. What a disgrace that guy is. I've got so much more to share with you ahead on The Vince Show.
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11: 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From sunrise to sunset, from clear skies to approaching storm fronts, we've got you covered. On air, online, and in the sky. 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
12: News, I'm Ted Lindner. Republicans leaning into their achievements to win the midterms. They're relying on President Trump to help get the message across. White House Press Secretary Caroline Leavitt on Fox's Hannity says immigration and tax cuts are the GOP's bread and butter.
13: Secure borders, deporting the worst of the worst, violent, illegal alien murderers and rapists from our country. Cutting taxes, which he did nearly 1 year ago. We're coming up on the 1 year anniversary of his historic One Big Beautiful Bill, the largest tax cut for working families and middle class Americans.
12: And a federal judge says top Justice Department officials could stay on the case against the man charged with the White House Correspondents' Dinner shooting. Attorneys for Cole Thomas Allen, arguing Attorney General Todd Blanche and D.C. U.S. Attorney Jeanine Pirro should be disqualified because they were at the event, but the judge rejected that, ruling they're unlikely to be witnesses and don't meet the legal definition of victims. America's listening to Fox News.
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3: Here's your KCRG forecast. We'll see the risk of storms going up again later on Tuesday. But for now, things are pretty quiet. Just a few clouds around tonight. Your low 63. Some widely scattered storms after 5 p.m. Tuesday. Partly sunny otherwise. A high of 83. Showers and some thunderstorms likely Tuesday night. Some of the storms could produce some heavy rainfall. Those around 70. Areas of rain and thunder Wednesday, especially morning time, but possible in the afternoon as well. Highs in a low to mid 80s. I'm meteorologist Mark Thibodeau in the KCRG Storm Center.
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19: 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The Vince Show.
5: Well, cheerful Vice President J.D. Vance just boarded Air Force Two en route back to the United States of America from Switzerland. But before he did that, he talked to the press, which is nice, a transparent administration, and gave everybody an update on how things went with Iran and said that he's leaving a team behind. They've got negotiators who are going to stick around and continue to do this work. And the Iranians have also left a delegation there. We're going to continue to hammer out details over the course of what appears to be these next 60 days en route to a final deal. Here's J.D. Vance saying some of the positive developments that have transpired over the last 24 hours.
20: Prices and gas prices are going to keep coming down. Number two, we actually set up the right mechanism to ensure the regional ceasefire to manage the inevitable conflicts that will come up. We feel great about that. We're working with our allies from the Israelis to the Gulf Arabs to make sure that sticks. And we feel very, very good about where that is. We have the Iranians allowing weapons inspectors, nuclear inspectors into their country for the first time in a long time. We're obviously going to bolster those inspection regime to make sure they can never have a nuclear weapon. And finally, we continue to make progress on these technical negotiations. We left a lot of our team. The Iranians left a lot of their team at the resort there to keep on working at. So all in all, a very productive 36 hours. We're going to have to keep working it. The last point that I'll make is, as I told you all this morning, this is laying a foundation for what could be a truly transformed Middle East. But we haven't built the house yet. We're going to have to keep on building, and that's what we'll do.
5: All right, so that's the update. Look, it comes down to the same stuff that we keep talking about. Do you trust President Trump and Vice President Vance, or do you trust the Iranian state media? Those are your options. A week ago, Lindsey Graham was saying he wasn't sure who to trust. I knew who to trust through that whole process. I was like, I'll trust Trump and Vance. This is a really easy one. Do I trust the Iranians? No. Does President Trump, does J.D. Vance trust the Iranians? No, they don't. They keep saying it. In fact, they conditioned aid. They conditioned unfreezing the assets on whether or not the Iranians actually deliver. Here's J.D. Vance mentioning this a moment ago ahead of stepping up on the Air Force Two.
0: Yesterday that the Iranians have already agreed to that?
20: Yeah, that was something that came up yesterday, and we actually asked the Qataris to help us set up the mechanism so that we can ensure that the money goes where we want it to go.
5: This is to American farmers, right? This arrangement, we're going to sell American agricultural products. We're going to take that those frozen Iranian assets, use them to purchase soy, corn, wheat from American farmers, send that food product to the Iranian people. You want that money back? Good. It'll come in the form of American food products, agricultural food products that will enrich American farmers and feed the people of Iran.
20: And they agreed to do that. We have a good relationship, obviously, with them and a good operational oversight mechanism in place. But even with that said, even with the caveat that's going to benefit American farmers and obviously benefit the people of Iran, we want both. But fundamentally, that money is not going to be unfrozen unless we continue to see progress. So that'll obviously be a big part of the negotiation in the days to come.
5: Yeah, all right. So American farmers have a rooting interest here in Iran doing the right thing in this process because they could see a big windfall from it. Gets a lot of frozen Iranian assets paid to American farmers. Fun. Love that. Also this weekend, Jim, did you see these videos going around of that the Iranian delegation stood up J.D. Vance? You see, they left the room and J.D. Vance was insulted and then he had to just take it. That was fake news. And J.D. Vance said that this was like a foreign information operation or something. Listen to him talk about this.
20: Sometimes I find them extremely confusing as negotiators. But look, we had a little press conference. They obviously don't quite have the same First Amendment protections in Iran that we have in the United States of America. We talked to you guys and then had a series of really good meetings. What I did find kind of funny is that after that initial meeting, there was this, you know, sort of social media firestorm where everybody said the Iranians are going to leave. And then we proceeded to talk to them for like the next 9 hours. So I would just encourage the media, mistrust a little bit what you see coming out of Iranian yes. social media. They can be confusing negotiators, but we feel like we're making progress.
5: Yes. Okay. This is how hard is any of this to understand, you know? And I do feel like there's this, maybe it's just like wish casting or something, but people who are rooting against the way that President Trump and Vice President Vance have structured this negotiation, it's not even a deal. The way they structured this negotiation, are willing to credulously believe every utterance out of Iranian state media, even though some of the people who are rooting against the president and the vice president here hate Iran with a passion. What they really want is just more strikes on Iran. Just say that. That's all you have to say. Don't take Iranian state media's word for things. That's crazy. There's J.D. Vance. I also read a lot into his tone here. He sounds confident. He sounds like a man who's very sure of himself, who's very sure of the process that they're undertaking. He's not telling anybody they have to reflexively trust Iran. He's just asking for you to trust him and the president and the team that they've assembled, which is good. I'm happy to do that. I can meet that end of the bargain, absolutely. So a good update from him. He's aboard Air Force Two en route back to the United States of America right now, which I love because he's got a lot of work to do back here. They got to catch fraudsters. Remember, in addition to him being the leader of the negotiating team with Iran, he's also the lead on the fraud force, the fraud task force out of the White House, which has yielded a big victory. The FBI just captured the second most wanted fraudster on its new most wanted fraudsters list. You familiar with this list? The FBI has had several most wanted lists for years, but they've never had a most wanted list of fraudsters. This was the vice president's idea. J.D. Vance asked the FBI, hey, could you generate a list of the top 10 fraudsters so we can go after them? And Kash Patel gave him the aye, sir. And they generated this list. They just caught number two. Number two has been captured. His name is Herbert Leon Kimball. He's 60 years old, and he was found in the Philippines and arrested. He's been evading authorities for nearly 2 years. He ran a $1.2 billion Medicare fraud conspiracy, according to the feds. Here's the reporting as it was breaking today. This is over on the Fox News channel. Bill Malusian, you'll hear his voice here.
0: Second most wanted fraudster. He's allegedly behind, listen to this, a $1.2 billion Medicare conspiracy. Billion with a B. White House officials praising the anti-fraud task force's role in making this bust.
21: This is why this task force was so important, because it has focused all of the resources of the federal government on doing this. The Biden administration could have gotten him. They found plenty of time to arrest people playing outside of abortion clinics.
5: Mills.
21: Instead, they let this guy run away with all of his money outside of the country.
0: And David Spun is joining us live from Washington with the latest on this. David, DOJ has been busy making these busts.
22: The department really has, Bill. This capture is part of that administration's approach to highlight fraud. Sure, other Justice Departments in the past have caught fraudsters and did it for decades, but this time the FBI and DOJ put together a most wanted fraudster list with eight people. Two are already in custody in just 3 weeks. Herbert Kimball joins the list of those captured after he was taken down in the Philippines. According to authorities, he targeted the Medicare system to the tune of $1.2 billion. Investigators say he operated a sophisticated call center operation, and his conspiracy involved orthopedic braces and billing Medicare. He operated in the Philippines, where he was picked up after fleeing the U.S.
5: Scumbag. Stealing all that money. It's meant to take care of senior citizens. That's Medicare. A lot of theft going on. You notice a lot of the money's left the country. Over $1 billion? The guy became a billionaire? Out of robbing us blind? That's a big takedown. That's a big takedown. Good for the FBI. They should be celebrated for this. And they got him in custody. They're bringing him back. Great news. Absolutely great news. It's awful that it got that far. But that's what I want these guys focused on. I want them taking down these fraudsters. And I want them going after... I really want to see these Democrats busted who've made this all possible. The tampon Tim Walzes of the world. Don't you? I want to see them busted for what they've done to the people of Minnesota, Minneapolis. They really deserve it. We also have another big news story that that's related to the FBI today. Another lefty who's been busted. You ready? Not quite. We're not at the full bust phase. So let me retract that for a moment. But something very interesting is happening. For those of you in Los Angeles right now, our KABC friends, we've got something interesting going on in your neck of the woods. The LA superintendent has just resigned. The head of the Los Angeles Unified School District just resigned late yesterday. And this follows the FBI raiding his home and office just a few months ago. Remember when that happened? These headlines just keep coming fast and furious to the point that sometimes you forget that they took place. In LA, the FBI raided the home and office of the superintendent. Politico's report right now, Albert Carvalho, the embattled superintendent of the LA Unified School District, resigned from his post late Sunday. Months after the FBI searched his home and office as a part of a criminal investigation, district officials confirmed that Carvalho sent a letter of resignation effective immediately to the school board. Carvalho, who had led the nation's second largest school district since 2022, had been placed on leave by the board a few days following the raids. The district's board saying in a statement that it, quote, remains steadfast in its commitment to ensuring stability, continuity, and continued progress through strong leadership. Andres Chait is a longtime district official. He's been serving as acting superintendent and will remain in the role until a permanent decision is made. Federal officials have not publicly revealed the reason for searching Carvalho's San Pedro home and office in L.A. Unified School District's downtown headquarters in February. And a judge sealed court filings about the investigation. But this guy's out of a job now. Because... kind of seems like the feds have him dead to rights, don't you? Don't you think? So the FBI goes in, big raid. This guy is out. What comes next? He waited for months. He was in this weird holding pattern for months, and now he just straight up resigned. What is coming this week? I'm not promising anything. I'm just reading the tea leaves here. It kind of feels like we're at the beginning of something else. Are we going to see charges imminently? We might. In fact, we've had a lot of FBI raids that I'm kind of eager for charges in. Like, what was going on in Maricopa County? There was an FBI raid there in Arizona. Remember that? Remember the FBI raid in Fulton County, Georgia, where they picked up all those ballots, brought them in, all the election stuff from 2020? What's going on there? In fact, what's going on in South Florida right now? We have a grand conspiracy case apparently underway. U.S. attorney down there demanding all sorts of answers from people around John Brennan and James Comey and others. What's going on there? Just have this feeling like we're going to have a lot of really interesting headlines to discuss. And it may come sooner rather than later. God willing. More ahead on The Vince Show.
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4: Here's your KCRG forecast. Fairly quiet overnight, just a few clouds, a low of 63. We get back into maybe a widely scattered storm chance on Tuesday, mainly in the mid to late afternoon, otherwise partly sunny, a high of 83. Showers and some thunderstorms Tuesday night. Some of the rainfall could be heavy in spots, low near 70. And areas of rain and some thunder Wednesday morning. Still a chance of some lingering scattered storms afternoon time. Wednesday's high up in the low 80s. And a good chance of rain and some thunder on Thursday with highs in the mid 80s. I'm meteorologist Mark Thibodeau in the KCRG Storm Center.
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6: It looks like Colombia, the country of Colombia, might be on the verge of throwing its Marxist leader, Gustavo Petro, and his regime out. Because this is interesting. The Washington Post has a big piece up on it right now, and they're very concerned. They're very concerned that a right-winger might win in Colombia. A pro-Trump wave has swept Latin America. Colombia appears to be next, says the Washington Post. And they go through yesterday's election results. They say that President Trump keeps getting what he wants in Latin America. First of all, isn't that great? Isn't that the Don Rowe Doctrine? We're restoring the Western Hemisphere. Right-wing pro-Trump candidates have defeated leftists across the region, the Washington Post complains, as the Trump administration has pursued the most aggressive U.S. intervention in Central and South America in decades. And on Sunday night, a Trump-endorsed outsider appeared headed for a victory in Colombia's presidential election. Abelardo de la Estrella, a far-right firebrand, won at least 49.6% of the vote, according to an initial count, beating leftist Ivan Cepeda by less than a percentage point. Uh-oh. Colombian President Gustavo Petro, a Cepeda ally, these are Marxists, these people are Marxists, has not recognized a winner and said a formal ballot review process could determine the final results. Don't let the commies count the ballots. Hello, this is a disaster. But Gustavo Petro said, we're going to have to count this really closely to figure out what happened here. But right now, the guy who President Trump endorsed seems to be destined for victory. We'll see, as the Washington Post says, if the results hold. But, you know, another interesting element here that's sort of fascinating. I saw someone posted a chart. Jim saw the same post. Somebody posted a chart and they said that South America seems to be turning over very rapidly, which is what the Washington Post is saying, too, that all of these commies, these socialist leaders are losing in election after election, and that the countries to our south are increasingly becoming much more conservative, whether that's more socially conservative or you're like Bukele, you're cracking down on MS-13, you're arresting all the bad guys, you're making, in that case, El Salvador is now, it went from the most dangerous country in our hemisphere to, I believe it's now the safest country in our hemisphere. What a change. What a difference some law and order makes. And the Washington Post hates this, but one of the associations I saw was that apparently as President Trump and Marco Rubio and the State Department have gotten rid of all that USAID funding. Also, thank you to Elon Musk and Doge, as they've gotten rid of all of that out of control USAID funding that nobody was watching over. Suddenly, these bizarro communist regimes are falling left and right. And it starts to make you wonder, wait a second, what were we spending money on? What was all that USAID money being spent on? Is it? We know, of course, it was spent on all sorts of left-wing grift. There were a lot of Democrats who had their hands in the taxpayers' pockets stealing money from this or enriching their friends using USAID. But what about these governments? What were we spending on in places like South America? You know, here to tell me, not really that shocking, but definitely appalling, that in the wake of the Cold War, that American policymakers started stealing from American taxpayers to hold up communist regimes all across the planet, including and especially in our hemisphere. Weren't we fighting back against that? Wasn't one of the primary reasons for the Cold War that we were trying to stop the spread of Soviet influence, including and especially into our hemisphere? What in the world was USAID doing? Well, regardless, however we're getting here, man, what an improvement. Wouldn't it be nice to have a bunch of allies to our south who aren't vested in fleecing their people and causing chaos and starting all sorts of humanitarian crises and flows of refugees? Wouldn't it be better if we just had a lot of law and order south of our border, countries that were more respectful of families and culture, that were interested in the economic flourishing of their people and not in constantly advancing chaos the way the global left is always doing in order to obtain power? Yeah, that'd be really nice. Thank you to President Trump for trying to fight back against it. We appreciate you, sir. I'll be back with you tomorrow.
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10: In the late-night World Cup game in the Bay Area, Jordan has scored late first half for a 1-0 lead over Algeria. Norway's 2-0 after holding on for a 3-2 victory against Senegal. Erling Haaland with two goals in the second half. France got two goals from Kylian Mbappe and won 3-0 over Iraq. 2-0 record for the French. And Argentina is 2-0 in the tournament as well after winning 2-0 against Austria. Lionel Messi with both goals. He has 18 in his World Cup career, a new record. American star Christian Pulisic returned to full practice after a calf injury. The Dallas Mavericks' new coach will be Dusty May from Michigan. Trae Young will re-sign with the Wizards. Minnesota is trading Julius Randle to the Nets. The College World Series was won by Oklahoma tonight, ripping North Carolina 13-2. In late-night Major League Baseball, Padres 1-0 over the Braves, top of the sixth on a solo homer from Manny Machado.
2: 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I've been surfing here since I was a kid. 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
11: Optimistic about a deal. I'm Ted Lindner, Fox News. President Trump saying the U.S. has total control of the Strait of Hormuz as talks between the U.S. and Iran wrap up in Switzerland. Fox's Lucas Tomlinson with the latest tonight.
12: President Trump says Americans will benefit from a relaxation of sanctions if Iran complies with the Memorandum of Understanding.
13: Money that's being unfrozen is going to be used to buy food, and the food's going to be bought exclusively through the United States from our farmers.
12: Vice President J.D. Vance expressing optimism after negotiating with an Iranian delegation for 18 hours in Switzerland.
14: The Iranians have agreed to invite IAEA inspectors back into their country. That is a major milestone for the American people.
12: Iranian state media controlled by its Islamic Revolutionary Guard is disputing Vance's assertion, calling it false.
11: Some critics are skeptical that Iran's nuclear capabilities have actually been stripped away, but the White House remains optimistic. UK Prime Minister Keir Starmer announcing his resignation. Fox's Greg Palcott has more.
15: A grim and emotional UK Prime Minister Keir Starmer outside number 10 Downing Street, announcing his resignation as Prime Minister and Labour Party leader.
16: The question my party is asking now is whether I am best placed to lead us into the next general election. I have heard the answer, and I accept that answer with good grace.
15: While winning in a landslide 2 years ago, Starmer's time in office has been marked by political missteps, a sagging economy, stubborn immigration, and vanishing support from his party and public.
17: We are desperate for someone somewhere to come through and restore us. Yeah.
15: Set to take over as Prime Minister, by all accounts, Andy Burnham, the one-time popular mayor of Greater Manchester.
11: Starmer's tenure has been plagued by a lagging economy and fallout from the employment of former ambassador to the U.S. Peter Mandelson. 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
18: Should be partly cloudy throughout the night tonight. Not much change in the way of temperatures. Lows of 63 by early morning. I'm Ty Albright. Here's what's trending in News Talk KZRG. But rain chances do return tomorrow and pretty much through Saturday morning. 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So remember, please turn around. Don't drown. Also, some spotty severe weather chances. We'll keep you up to date when severe weather breaks out right here in News Talk KZRG. Download the Zimmer Storm Center app. So he's suing Roblox and he's suing Discord. The Attorney General of Arkansas is that Tim Griffin says that both platforms deliberately deceive kids into using their sites, which have now become some of the most dangerous places online. He says the two function together as a two-stage predatory pipeline. Read all about it at newstalkkzrg.com. Data center this, data center that. Joplin Area State Senator Jill Carter wants to talk with you about it, hosting a community council meeting Thursday night, Crowder College's Joplin location there on Hammonds Boulevard. There she's going to be talking about the impact of large-scale data centers on rural communities, plus new transmission infrastructure to power those and property rights protections. 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
4: Here's your KZRG forecast. We'll see a few scattered clouds overnight, a low of 63. There could be some widely scattered storms Tuesday, mainly mid to late afternoon, a high of 83. Showers and storms likely Tuesday night. Some of the storms could have heavy rainfall, lows around 70. I'm meteorologist Mark Thibodeau in the KZRG Storm Center.
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25: 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It is the Joe Pags Show. Thanks. Appreciate you stopping by, and I really do mean that. Make sure you stop by the social media as well. Got a hot one on our hands. We got the Brianna Morello interview about how that audio from the interview Robert Hur did with then-President Joe Biden is going to be released, and also what was hidden. I mean, she's got some inside scoop from some Secret Service agents who worked when Joe Biden was the president, who give information that we all should have known about at the time. And again, this guy was sort of a shell of himself, but some of the stuff that's coming out now makes it even worse. And then you see him being left behind by his own wife at the Obama Museum, or whatever the hell it's called, that abomination in Chicago. So go and check that out, joepags.com/YouTube. That's the long-form interview with Brianna Morello. If you missed any part of that on Friday, go check it out right now. Let me, in the meantime, bring up the Carmelo Anthony, Austin Metcalf case. Both 17 at the time. It was a track meet. Some light drizzle. People acting like it was a pouring rain. It wasn't. There were a lot of people that weren't under tents. Carmelo Anthony goes under a tent that wasn't his. Wasn't supposed to be there. Was told to leave 15 times, according to testimony. And he doesn't. And then he dares Austin Metcalf, touch me, find out what happens. That's according to testimony. Metcalf, according to all the witnesses, after asking him to leave 15 times, does push him, not to the ground, wasn't smacked upside the head, and Anthony pulls out a knife. We've now seen the knife. The knife has been, it's been released. The pictures have been released. This is not some tool to clean your cleats. This is a knife with a 3.5-inch blade. It's a folding knife. I've got one myself. Stabs Metcalf in the heart, killing him right there. Then you see him with body cam, the police saying into his radio, I've got the alleged assailant, something like that. To which Anthony says, I'm not alleged, I did it. Now, they tried to say it was self-defense. And idiots like on The View are trying to take up for Carmelo Anthony, like, you don't know what it's like to be a black boy or a black child or a black teen in America. And I'm like, what are you talking about? He plunged a knife into the heart of somebody over a dispute at a track meet about who can be under a tent. What mentality is it that you have that somehow is a righteous reaction to somebody saying, you're not supposed

0: Austin Metcalf's father, Jeff, went on with our friend Will Kane on Fox. First interview I've seen him do since he did a piece of video where he goes on and on and on about what he wasn't allowed to say. There was a gag order, so on and so forth. But here's where I think it's the first time he sat down with somebody face to face and had a conversation about what happened and about who his son was.
1: What would you like the world to know about Austin Metcalf?
2: Man, I don't think we have enough time, but Austin, I'll try to sum it up. He was a leader. He was a God-fearing son. He had compassion. He showed love. He always helped, always was helping his teammates, always helping the younger kids from middle school who was transitioning to high school football. He would go and talk to them and tell them what to expect. He would coach them in the weight room. He was a leader. He just, when he stepped on that field, he became someone totally different. And he played, I told him once before, I said, son, you play with such controlled rage. And it shows. And for him to have all the accolades and the thing and the way he was going, there's no doubt in my mind he was playing D1 football. But, you know, let's just go a step forward. Maybe there's that 1% chance he does get to the NFL. I may be biased because he's my son, but he had the numbers, the stats, and the size. So the possibility does exist. I don't know about the probability, but the possibility surely exists.
0: There you go. There's a proud father who's still mourning, obviously, his son, who was killed at 17 years old by another then 17-year-old Carmelo Anthony, who's now 19, been convicted of murder, and should spend the rest of his life in jail. He's going to have an opportunity to get out. In 35 years, he can be eligible for parole. Of course, people like Sonny Hostin decided that was too stiff a sentence. It was self-defense. They don't know anything about the case, yet they're saying things about it like they know.
1: It's so clear. The facts so obvious. Was turned into something that was this great national discussion of race. I think you called it earlier. How did this become George Floyd 2.0?
2: Unfortunately, in today's moral decay of society, have we witnessed people believe that if they have their own voice, they scream loud enough, they're right. And they believe perception is their own reality. It may not be truth, but in their mind, it is their own reality. For a person to not able to objectively look at something, use common logic, common sense, to come to a determination just based on merely the facts, not the color of one's skin, that tells me a whole lot about your character if you choose that direction.
0: Well, and he's right about that. And of course, Sonny Hostin always sees race first, always sees color first, always sees ancestry first. You know, she's out there allegedly a lawyer. She's out there making ridiculous statements about a case of which she knows nothing. Doesn't know anything.
1: Sonny Hostin on The View saying, I don't understand how this couldn't possibly be self-defense. So what is your judgment of all these people in the media that have spoken on the case?
2: They're just like anybody else. They don't know me. They don't know Hunter, Austin. They don't know Carmelo. They're looking for their 15 minutes of fame or their clickbait or their clicks. They're looking to monetize the death of my son. I really wish they wouldn't speak about at all. Because, one, if that woman said that, she has no idea about the facts of the case, but she wants to spew her public opinion on a platform that reaches millions of people every day. Do I have that platform? No, but today I have a little platform to say what I'd like. She is completely wrong. And if they want to take me and call me and ask me to be on The View with them, I would gladly fly me up there and let me talk to all of you.
0: Well, let me ask you something. Does anybody think that they would ever ask him to come on? I have seen interviews on the legacy media with the parents of Carmelo Anthony, the murderer, convicted murderer. They've been on there pushing their wares and pushing their give, send, go, and we don't have any money for defense. And they had $630,000 that they raised. Only because he happens to be black. Nobody who is sending this guy money knew anything about the case other than he was black and the dead kid is white. That's all they knew. And because of that, they started throwing money at the family that spent it like a bunch of idiots on cars and homes. And they did have a defense attorney that they paid for. The people are saying that he had a public defender. That's not true. So I'm glad that Jeff Metcalf feels like he can come out and properly let people know who his son was.

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5: Here's your KCRG forecast. Fairly quiet overnight, just a few clouds, a low of 63. We get back into maybe a widely scattered storm chance on Tuesday, mainly in the mid to late afternoon, otherwise partly sunny, a high of 83. Showers and some thunderstorms Tuesday night. Some of the rainfall could be heavy in spots, low near 70. In areas of rain and some thunder Wednesday morning, still a chance of some lingering scattered storms afternoon time. Wednesday's high up in the low 80s. And a good chance of rain and some thunder on Thursday with highs in the mid 80s. I'm meteorologist Mark Thibodeau in the KCRG Storm Center.
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6: Check out the latest YouTube dump. You know, I actually put a video up this weekend where I'm breaking down a body cam. Some people were suggesting that I try that out, and it did okay. Go check that out as well. JoePags.com/YouTube. I will put up the Cahill interview tomorrow morning as Keir Starmer is leaving in the UK. What's going to happen next? And can that empire be saved, or is it over now? And what lessons are we learning from what's happening across the pond? That is Polo. That is CJ. I am Joe. That's going to do it for us for tonight. Have a great night. Back tomorrow, same time, same place. We'll see you.
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9: In the World Cup's late game in the Bay Area, through 80 minutes, Algeria now tied 1-1 with Jordan. If this score holds, Argentina will already clinch its group title. Argentina's 2-0 after winning today over Austria 2-0. Lionel Messi with both goals. France 2-0 after shutting out Iraq 3-0. 2 goals for Kylian Mbappe. And Norway's 2-0 after a 3-2 victory versus Senegal. American star Christian Pulisic returned to full practice after a calf injury. Big trade trade in the NBA tonight. It won't be official till next month, but Giannis Antetokounmpo is going from Milwaukee to the Miami Heat along with Bobby Portis for Tyler Hero, Jaime Jaquez, two others, and three first rounders. Dallas's new coach will be Dusty May from Michigan. Minnesota is trading Julius Randle to the Nets in a three-team deal, and Minnesota is giving Ayo Dosunmu a rich five-year contract.
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10: Negotiations continue. I'm Ted Lindner, Fox News. President Trump saying the U.S. has total control of the Strait of Hormuz as talks between the U.S. and Iran wrapped up in Switzerland. Fox's Lucas Tomlinson with more.
11: President Trump says Americans will benefit from a relaxation of sanctions if Iran complies with the Memorandum of Understanding.
12: Money that's being unfrozen is going to be used to buy food, and the food's going to be bought exclusively through the United States from our farmers.
11: Vice President J.D. Vance expressing optimism after negotiating with an Iranian delegation for 18 hours in Switzerland.
13: The Iranians have agreed to invite IAEA inspectors back into their country. That is a major milestone for the American people.
11: Iranian state media controlled by its Islamic Revolutionary Guard is disputing Vance's assertion, calling it false.
10: Some critics are skeptical that Iran's nuclear capabilities have actually been stripped away, but the White House remains optimistic. The race is on to replace British Prime Minister Keir Starmer, who announced his resignation yesterday. Fox's Jonathan Savage.
14: Keir Starmer will remain in No. 10 Downing Street until his Labour Party chooses a new leader. Nominations open on July 9th and close 1 week after that. If there's more than one name in the ring, Labour members will vote over the summer. If there's only one candidate, that man or woman will automatically get the job. The favourite is Andy Burnham, sworn into Parliament just hours after Starmer's resignation speech, having won a special election last Thursday. This was his plan all along, leaving his job as Mayor of Manchester in order to force his way into Downing Street. In London, Jonathan Savage, Fox News.
10: More than 11,000 bottles of 25 milligram chlorothalidone tablets are being voluntarily recalled. It's because testing found they failed to dissolve at the proper dosage level. They're manufactured in India, distributed to the U.S. by Rising Pharma Holdings of New Jersey. 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
10: It's primary day in Maryland, Utah, New York. Primary runoff day in South Carolina. Fox's Jessica Rosenthal with more.
20: Earlier this month, Lieutenant Governor Pamela Yvette came out ahead with nearly 29% of the vote, a few points ahead of Attorney General Alan Wilson. Now the two will face each other in a runoff. While President Trump endorsed Yvette before the primary, he's now endorsing both Yvette and Wilson in the runoff, writing in a recent Truth Social post he can't hurt one of them by only endorsing the other. There are congressional race runoffs as well, including in Nancy Mace's First District. Charleston County Councilwoman Jenny Costa Honeycutt is up against State Representative Mark Smith. On the Democratic side, Coast Guard veteran Mac DeFord faces retired Navy Vice Admiral Nancy LaCour, who was fired by Secretary of War Pete Hegseth as Chief of the Navy Reserve. Jessica Rosenthal, Fox News.
10: President Trump heading to Pennsylvania today to highlight American manufacturing. Fox's Jared Halpern with more from the White House.
21: The president will visit the Mack Trucks facility in Lehigh County, Pennsylvania. The 1.7 million square foot facility assembles all Class 8 Mack trucks for the North American market, according to the company. President Trump's American manufacturing is benefiting from his tariff policy, forcing more automotive companies to open U.S. plants. Affordability and the cost of living have emerged as top issues for voters ahead of the midterm elections, with polls showing most Americans are dissatisfied with President Trump's handling of the economy. At the White House, Jared Halpern, Fox News.
10: And Minnesota Democrat Congresswoman Ilhan Omar now claiming she's got a potential negative net worth. Her office says earlier accounting that showed that Omar was worth millions was just a goof. In a financial report meant to cover 2024, Congresswoman Omar claimed that she and her husband controlled between $6 million and $30 million in assets. Her office now saying it was all due to an accounting error that overstated her husband's net worth. I'm Ted Lindner. This is Fox News.
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5: Here's your KZRG forecast. We'll see a few scattered clouds overnight, a low of 63. There could be some widely scattered storms Tuesday, mainly mid to late afternoon. A high of 83. Showers and storms likely Tuesday night. Some of the storms could have heavy rainfall. Lows around 70. I'm meteorologist Mark Thibodeau in the KZRG Storm Center.
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0: morning moves fast. Stay ahead of the curve with a News Talk KCRG Morning News Watch 6 to 9 in the morning. 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
1: Fox News, I'm Ted Linder. Republicans lean into their achievements to win the midterms. They're relying on President Trump to help get the message across. White House Press Secretary Karoline Leavitt telling Fox's Hannity immigration and tax cuts are the GOP's bread and butter.
2: Secure borders, deporting the worst of the worst violent, illegal, alien murderers and rapists from our country, cutting taxes, which he did nearly 1 year ago. We're coming up on the 1 year anniversary of his historic One Big Beautiful Bill, the largest tax cut for working families and middle class Americans.
1: And more than 11,000 bottles of 25 milligram chlorothalidone tablets being voluntarily recalled because testing found they failed to dissolve at the proper dosage level. They were manufactured in India and distributed in the United States by Rising Pharma Holdings of New Jersey. 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
9: Here's your KCRG forecast. Fairly quiet overnight, just a few clouds, a low of 63. We get back into maybe a widely scattered storm chance on Tuesday, mainly in the mid to late afternoon. Otherwise, partly sunny, a high of 83. Showers and some thunderstorms Tuesday night. Some of the rainfall could be heavy in spots, low near 70. And areas of rain and some thunder Wednesday morning. Still a chance of some lingering scattered storms afternoon time. Wednesday's high up in the low 80s. And a good chance of rain and some thunder on Thursday with highs in the mid 80s. I'm meteorologist Mark Thibodeau in the KCRG Storm Center.
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3: Negotiations continue. I'm Ted Lindner, Fox News. President Trump saying the U.S. has total control of the Strait of Hormuz as talks between the U.S. and Iran wrapped up in Switzerland. Fox's Lucas Tomlinson with more.
4: President Trump says Americans will benefit from a relaxation of sanctions if Iran complies with the Memorandum of Understanding.
5: Money that's being unfrozen is going to be used to buy food, and the food's going to be bought exclusively through the United States from our farmers.
4: Vice President J.D. Vance expressed optimism after negotiating with an Iranian delegation for 18 hours in Switzerland.
6: The Iranians have agreed to invite IAEA inspectors back into their country. That is a major milestone for the American people.
4: Iranian state media controlled by its Islamic Revolutionary Guard is disputing Vance's assertion, calling it false.
3: Some critics are skeptical that Iran's nuclear capabilities have actually been stripped away, but the White House remains optimistic. The race is on to replace British Prime Minister Keir Starmer, who announced his resignation yesterday. Fox's Jonathan Savage.
7: Keir Starmer will remain in number 10 Downing Street until his Labour Party chooses a new leader. Nominations open on July 9th and close 1 week after that. If there's more than one name in the ring, Labour members will vote over the summer. If there's only one candidate, that man or woman will automatically get the job. The favourite is Andy Burnham, sworn into Parliament just hours after Starmer's resignation speech, having won a special election last Thursday. This was his plan all along, leaving his job as Mayor of Manchester in order to force his way into Downing Street. In London, Jonathan Savage, Fox News.
3: More than 11,000 bottles of 25 milligram chlorothalidone tablets are being voluntarily recalled. It's because testing found they failed to dissolve at the proper dosage level. They're manufactured in India, distributed to the U.S. by Rising Pharma Holdings of New Jersey. 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
3: It's primary day in Maryland, Utah, New York. Primary runoff day in South Carolina. Fox's Jessica Rosenthal with more.
10: Earlier this month, Lieutenant Governor Pamela Yvette came out ahead with nearly 29% of the vote, a few points ahead of Attorney General Alan Wilson. Now the two will face each other in a runoff. While President Trump endorsed Yvette before the primary, he's now endorsing both Yvette and Wilson in the runoff. Writing in a recent Truth Social post, he can't hurt one of them by only endorsing the other. There are congressional race runoffs as well, including in Nancy Mace's First District. Charleston County Councilwoman Jenny Costa Honeycutt is up against State Representative Mark Smith. On the Democratic side, Coast Guard veteran Mac DeFord faces retired Navy Vice Admiral Nancy LaCour, who was fired by Secretary of War Pete Hegseth as Chief of the Navy Reserve. Jessica Rosenthal, Fox News.
3: President Trump heading to Pennsylvania today to highlight American manufacturing. Fox's Jared Halpern with more from the White House.
11: The president will visit the Mack Trucks facility in Lehigh County, Pennsylvania. The 1.7 million square foot facility assembles all Class 8 Mack trucks for the North American market, according to the company. President Trump's American manufacturing is benefiting from his tariff policy, forcing more automotive companies to open U.S. plants. Affordability and the cost of living have emerged as top issues for voters ahead of the midterm elections, with polls showing most Americans are dissatisfied with President Trump's handling of the economy. At the White House, Jared Halpern, Fox News.
3: And Minnesota Democrat Congresswoman Ilhan Omar now claiming she's got a potential negative net worth. Her office says earlier accounting that showed that Omar was worth millions was just a goof. In a financial report meant to cover 2024, Congresswoman Omar claimed that she and her husband controlled between $6 million and $30 million in assets. Her office now saying it was all due to an accounting error that overstated her husband's net worth. I'm Ted Lindner. This is Fox News.
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13: Here's your KZRG forecast. We'll see a few scattered clouds overnight, a low of 63. There could be some widely scattered storms Tuesday, mainly mid to late afternoon, a high of 83. Showers and storms likely Tuesday night. Some of the storms could have heavy rainfall, lows around 70. I'm meteorologist Mark Thibodeau in the KZRG Storm Center.
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3: News. I'm Ted Lindner. Federal officials announcing two more arrests in the plot to target the UFC Freedom 250 fight at the White House last weekend. Fox's David Spunt.
4: Investigators tell Fox News the alleged plan was to use drones with explosives to hit buildings near the event, which would force a mass evacuation and steer crowds toward a pre-staged sniper team.
3: Seven suspects have now been arrested. Investigators believe there are still more suspects out there. And President Trump warning Iran about misbehaving during a 60-day negotiation period. Fox's Jared Halpern.
5: The U.S. is waiving sanctions for 60 days, allowing Iran to sell and export oil. And President Trump says the unfreezing of Iranian assets could also be a benefit to American farmers. Still, the president warns if Iran does not live up to the memorandum of understanding, he will do what he has to do.
3: America's listening to Fox News.
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12: Here's your KCRG forecast. Fairly quiet overnight, just a few clouds, a low of 63. We get back into maybe a widely scattered storm chance on Tuesday, mainly in the mid to late afternoon. Otherwise, partly sunny, a high of 83. Showers and some thunderstorms Tuesday night. Some of the rainfall could be heavy in spots, low near 70. And areas of rain and some thunder Wednesday morning. Still a chance of some lingering scattered storms afternoon time. Wednesday's high up in the low 80s. And a good chance of rain and some thunder on Thursday with highs in the mid 80s. I'm meteorologist Mark Thibodeau in the KCRG Storm Center.
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0: It's the suspected meteor spotted over Kentucky and Illinois. It's the skydiving plane crash killing 11 passengers and the pilot. In other words, it's the news that affects you. 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
5: Talks continue. I'm Ted Lindner, Fox News. President Trump says the U.S. has total control of the Strait of Hormuz as talks between the U.S. and Iran wrapped up in Switzerland. Fox's Lucas Tomlinson with more.
6: President Trump says Americans will benefit from a relaxation of sanctions if Iran complies with the Memorandum of Understanding.
7: Money that's being unfrozen is going to be used to buy food, and the food's going to be bought exclusively through the United States from our farmers.
6: Vice President J.D. Vance expressing optimism after negotiating with an Iranian delegation for 18 hours in Switzerland.
8: The Iranians have agreed to invite IAEA inspectors back into their country. That is a major milestone for the American people.
6: Iranian state media controlled by its Islamic Revolutionary Guard is disputing Vance's assertion, calling it false.
5: Some critics are skeptical Iran's nuclear capabilities have actually been stripped away, but the White House remains optimistic. The race is on to replace British Prime Minister Keir Starmer, who announced his resignation over the weekend. Fox's Jonathan Savage has more from London.
9: Keir Starmer will remain in No. 10 Downing Street until his Labour Party chooses a new leader. Nominations open on July 9th and close one week after that. If there's more than one name in the ring, Labour members will vote over the summer. If there's only one candidate, that man or woman will automatically get the job. The favourite is Andy Burnham, sworn into Parliament just hours after Starmer's resignation speech, having won a special election last Thursday. This was his plan all along, leaving his job as Mayor of Manchester in order to force his way into Downing Street. In London, Jonathan Savage, Fox News.
5: And more than 11,000 bottles of 25 milligram chlorothalidone tablets are being voluntarily recalled because testing found they failed to dissolve at the proper dosage level. They were manufactured in India. America's listening to Fox News.
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5: It's primary day in Maryland, Utah, New York, and primary runoff day in South Carolina. Fox's Jessica Rosenthal with more.
15: Earlier this month, Lieutenant Governor Pamela Yvette came out ahead with nearly 29% of the vote, a few points ahead of Attorney General Alan Wilson. Now the two will face each other in a runoff. While President Trump endorsed Yvette before the primary, he's now endorsing both Yvette and Wilson in the runoff, writing in a recent Truth Social post he can't hurt one of them by only endorsing the other. There are congressional race runoffs as well, including in Nancy Mace's first district. Charleston County Councilwoman Jenny Costa Honeycutt is up against State Representative Mark Smith. On the Democratic side, Coast Guard veteran Mac DeFord faces retired Navy Vice Admiral Nancy LaCour, who was fired by Secretary of War Pete Hegseth as Chief of the Navy Reserve. Jessica Rosenthal, Fox News.
5: President Trump heading to Pennsylvania today to highlight American manufacturing, and he'll be in the Lehigh Valley. Fox's Jared Halpern with more from the White House.
14: The president will visit the Mack Trucks facility in Lehigh County, Pennsylvania. The 1.7 million square foot facility assembles all Class 8 Mack trucks for the North American market, according to the company. President Trump's American manufacturing is benefiting from his tariff policy, forcing more automotive companies to open U.S. plants. Affordability and the cost of living have emerged as top issues for voters ahead of the midterm elections, with polls showing most Americans are dissatisfied with President Trump's handling of the economy. At the White House, Jared Halpern, Fox News.
5: And a popular bakery item sold at Walmart being recalled. The four packs of Great Value Hawaiian Rolls recalled after the manufacturer discovered an oily and sticky substance on the inside of the product's finished packaging. The FDA did not specify what the substance was. The product was never sold to customers, but was distributed in 26 states, including New York, Texas, and Florida. I'm Ted Lindner. This is Fox News.
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17: Here's your KZRG forecast. We'll see a few scattered clouds overnight, a low of 63. There could be some widely scattered storms Tuesday, mainly mid to late afternoon, a high of 83. Showers and storms likely Tuesday night. Some of the storms could have heavy rainfall, lows around 70. I'm meteorologist Mark Thibodeau in the KZRG Storm Center.
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1: Tuesday morning, join me, Ted Bohorquez, and Steve Scott for the KZRG Morning News Watch. We're going to be joined by the Jasper County Republican Women to learn about their upcoming ice cream social event. The Red White Sippin' Shop is coming up this weekend. What is it? We're going to learn all about it this morning, and we'll be learning about Alzheimer's Awareness Month.
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2: Fox News, I'm Ted Lindner. Republicans leading into their achievements to win the midterms. They're relying on President Trump to help get the message across. White House Press Secretary Caroline Leavitt telling Fox's Hannity immigration and tax cuts are the Republicans' bread and butter.
3: Secure borders, deporting the worst of the worst violent, illegal alien murderers and rapists from our country, cutting taxes, which he did nearly 1 year ago. We're coming up on the one-year anniversary of his historic One Big Beautiful Bill, the largest tax cut for working families and middle-class Americans.
2: And a Biden-appointed federal judge Monday blocking the use of a federal database to check citizenship. It was designed to identify illegally registered non-citizen voters, but U.S. District Judge Sparkle Suknanen said it's unlawful and cannot be used. He argued there's a danger it could wrongly purge voters from the rolls. 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
8: Here's your KZRG forecast. Fairly quiet overnight, just a few clouds, a low of 63. We get back into maybe a widely scattered storm chance on Tuesday, mainly in the mid to late afternoon. Otherwise, partly sunny, a high of 83. Showers and some thunderstorms Tuesday night. Some of the rainfall could be heavy in spots, low near 70. And areas of rain and some thunder Wednesday morning. Still a chance of some lingering scattered storms afternoon time. Wednesday's high up in the low 80s. And a good chance of rain and some thunder on Thursday with highs in the mid 80s. I'm meteorologist Mark Thibodeau in the KZRG Storm Center.
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4: Talks continue. I'm Ted Lindner, Fox News. President Trump says the U.S. has total control of the Strait of Hormuz as talks between the U.S. and Iran wrapped up in Switzerland. Fox's Lucas Tomlinson with more.
5: President Trump says Americans will benefit from a relaxation of sanctions if Iran complies with the Memorandum of Understanding.
6: Money that's being unfrozen is going to be used to buy food, and the food's going to be bought exclusively through the United States from our farmers.
5: Vice President J.D. Vance expressing optimism after negotiating with an Iranian delegation for 18 hours in Switzerland.
7: The Iranians have agreed to invite IAEA inspectors back into their country. That is a major milestone for the American people.
5: Iranian state media controlled by its Islamic Revolutionary Guard is disputing Vance's assertion, calling it false.
4: Some critics are skeptical Iran's nuclear capabilities have actually been stripped away, but the White House remains optimistic. The race is on to replace British Prime Minister Keir Starmer, who announced his resignation over the weekend. Fox's Jonathan Savage has more from London.
8: Keir Starmer will remain in No. 10 Downing Street until his Labour Party chooses a new leader. Nominations open on July 9th and close one week after that. If there's more than one name in the ring, Labour members will vote over the summer. If there's only one candidate, that man or woman will automatically get the job. The favourite is Andy Burnham, sworn into Parliament just hours after Starmer's resignation speech, having won a special election last Thursday. This was his plan all along, leaving his job as Mayor of Manchester in order to force his way into Downing Street. In London, Jonathan Savage, Fox News.
4: And more than 11,000 bottles of 25 milligram chlorothalidone tablets are being voluntarily recalled because testing found they failed to dissolve at the proper dosage level. They were manufactured in India. 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
4: Primary day in Maryland, Utah, New York, and primary runoff day in South Carolina. Fox's Jessica Rosenthal with more.
12: Earlier this month, Lieutenant Governor Pamela Yvette came out ahead with nearly 29% of the vote, a few points ahead of Attorney General Alan Wilson. Now the two will face each other in a runoff. While President Trump endorsed Yvette before the primary, he's now endorsing both Yvette and Wilson in the runoff, writing in a recent Truth Social post he can't hurt one of them by only endorsing the other. There are congressional race runoffs as well, including in Nancy Mace's first district. Charleston County Councilwoman Jenny Costa Honeycutt is up against State Representative Mark Smith. On the Democratic side, Coast Guard veteran Mac DeFord faces retired Navy Vice Admiral Nancy LaCour, who was fired by Secretary of War Pete Hegseth as Chief of the Navy Reserve. Jessica Rosenthal, Fox News.
4: President Trump heading to Pennsylvania today to highlight American manufacturing, and he'll be in the Lehigh Valley. Fox's Jared Halpern with more from the White House.
13: The president will visit the Mack Trucks facility in Lehigh County, Pennsylvania. The 1.7 million square foot facility assembles all Class 8 Mack trucks for the North American market, according to the company. President Trump's American manufacturing is benefiting from his tariff policy, forcing more automotive companies to open U.S. plants. Affordability affordability and the cost of living have emerged as top issues for voters ahead of the midterm elections, with polls showing most Americans are dissatisfied with President Trump's handling of the economy. At the White House, Jared Halpern, Fox News.
4: And a popular bakery item sold at Walmart being recalled. The four packs of Great Value Hawaiian Rolls recalled after the manufacturer discovered an oily and sticky substance on the inside of the product's finished packaging. The FDA did not specify what the substance was. The product was never sold to customers, but was distributed in 26 states, including New York, Texas, and Florida. I'm Ted Lindner. This is Fox News.
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14: Here's your KZRG forecast. We'll see a few scattered clouds overnight, a low of 63. There could be some widely scattered storms Tuesday, mainly mid to late afternoon, a high of 83. Showers and storms likely Tuesday night. Some of the storms could have heavy rainfall, lows around 70. I'm meteorologist Mark Thibodeau in the KZRG Storm Center.
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1: And the president descends the golden escalator and says, we have to get control of our borders. 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But message one is get control of our borders. 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Deport illegal aliens. Make America great again. Because Americans are the beating heart of America, not illegals, Michelle.
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2: Fox News, I'm Ted Lindner. President Trump continuing to warn Iran about misbehaving as negotiations continue.
3: The U.S. is waiving sanctions for 60 days, allowing Iran to sell and export oil. And President Trump says the unfreezing of Iranian assets could also be a benefit to American farmers. Still, the president warns if Iran does not live up to the memorandum of understanding, he will do what he has to do.
2: Fox's Jared Halpern. Three states holding primary elections today, while voters in another will cast ballots in a runoff.
4: Polls will be open in New York, Maryland, Utah, and South Carolina as primary elections continue. Among the closely watched House races in New York is the one in the 12th District, which has a crowded field due to longtime incumbent Democratic Congressman Jerry Nadler's decision to retire.
2: That's Fox's Tanya J. Powers. 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
6: Here's your KCRG forecast. Fairly quiet overnight, just a few clouds, a low of 63. We get back into maybe a widely scattered storm chance on Tuesday, mainly in the mid to late afternoon. Otherwise, partly sunny, a high of 83. Showers and some thunderstorms Tuesday night. Some of the rainfall could be heavy in spots, low near 70. And areas of rain and some thunder Wednesday morning. Still a chance of some lingering scattered storms afternoon time. Wednesday's high up in the low 80s. And a good chance of rain and some thunder on Thursday with highs in the mid 80s. I'm meteorologist Mark Thibodeau in the KCRG Storm Center.
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10: Remaining optimistic about a deal. I'm Ted Lindner, Fox News. President Trump saying the U.S. has total control of the Strait of Hormuz as talks between the U.S. and Iran have wrapped up in Switzerland. Vice President J.D. Vance is back at the White House. Fox's Lucas Tomlinson with more.
11: President Trump says Americans will benefit from a relaxation of sanctions if Iran complies with the Memorandum of Understanding.
12: Money that's being unfrozen is going to be used to buy food, and the food's going to be bought exclusively through the United States from our farmers.
11: Vice President J.D. Vance expressing optimism after negotiating with an Iranian delegation for 18 hours in Switzerland.
13: The Iranians have agreed to invite IAEA inspectors back into their country. That is a major milestone for the American people.
11: Iranian state media controlled by its Islamic Revolutionary Guard is disputing Vance's assertion, calling it false.
10: Some critics are skeptical that Iran's nuclear capabilities have actually been stripped away, but the White House remains optimistic. The race on to replace British Prime Minister Keir Starmer, who announced his resignation over the weekend.
14: Keir Starmer will remain in No. 10 Downing Street until his Labour Party chooses a new leader. Nominations open on July 9th and close 1 week after that. If there's more than one name in the ring, Labour members will vote over the summer. If there's only one candidate, that man or woman will automatically get the job. The favourite is Andy Burnham, sworn into Parliament just hours after Starmer's resignation speech, having won a special election last Thursday. This was his plan all along, leaving his job as Mayor of Manchester in order to force his way into Downing Street. In London, Jonathan Savage, Fox News.
10: And the President wants to clean up Chicago crime, firing off a post on Truth Social after midnight, addressing the weekend shootings, 39 injured, 4 dead, writing, "I, as President, can fix this fast and permanently. Call me." America's listening to Fox News.
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10: It's primary day in Maryland, Utah, New York, and primary runoff day in South Carolina. Fox's Jessica Rosenthal with more.
1: Earlier this month, Lieutenant Governor Pamela Yvette came out ahead with nearly 29% of the vote, a few points ahead of Attorney General Alan Wilson. Now the two will face each other in a runoff. While President Trump endorsed Yvette before the primary, he's now endorsing both Yvette and Wilson in the runoff. Writing in a recent Truth Social post, he can't hurt one of them by only endorsing the other. There are congressional race runoffs as well, including in Nancy Mace's First District. Charleston County Councilwoman Jenny Costa Honeycutt is up against State Representative Mark Smith. On the Democratic side, Coast Guard veteran Mac DeFord faces retired Navy Vice Admiral Nancy LaCour, who was fired by Secretary of War Pete Hegseth as Chief of the Navy Reserve. Jessica Rosenthal, Fox News.
10: President Trump heading to the Lehigh Valley in the state of Pennsylvania today to highlight American manufacturing. Fox's Jared Halpern has more from the White House.
3: The president will visit the Mack Trucks facility in Lehigh County, Pennsylvania. The 1.7 million square foot facility assembles all Class 8 Mack trucks for the North American market, according to the company. President Trump's American manufacturing is benefiting from his tariff policy, forcing more automotive companies to open U.S. plants. Affordability and the cost of living have emerged as top issues for voters ahead of the midterm elections, with polls showing most Americans are dissatisfied with President Trump's handling of the economy. At the White House, Jared Halpern, Fox News.
10: And police in Vietnam have rescued more than 400 cats from an animal theft ring. The investigation launched following a rash of pet thefts across the city of Ho Chi Minh. Animal welfare groups say the cats were saved from ending up on the dinner plate, part of Vietnam's cat meat trade. 40 of the rescue cats have been reunited with their owners. So far, 9 people have been arrested. I'm Ted Lindner. This is Fox News.
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19: Here's your KZRG forecast. We'll see a few scattered clouds overnight, a low of 63. There could be some widely scattered storms Tuesday, mainly mid to late afternoon, a high of 83. Showers and storms likely Tuesday night. Some of the storms could have heavy rainfall, lows around 70. I'm meteorologist Mark Thibodeau in the KZRG Storm Center.
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20: A lot of good progress. Good morning. I'm Mike Avenin for Gordon Deal along with Nicole Murray. It's Tuesday, June 23rd, and here's what we have for you this hour.
21: Vice President J.D. Vance is optimistic that the U.S. and Iran can come to an agreement after high-level talk in Switzerland.
20: President Trump continues to blame vandals for the damage to the Lincoln Memorial reflecting pool in Washington, as officials say 5 people have been arrested.
21: The Senate passes what some are calling a landmark housing affordability bill after a bipartisan breakthrough.
20: And what happened to the Las Vegas of cheap hotels and cheaper eats?
22: Financial crisis was horrible for Vegas. COVID was terrible for Vegas. And then you enter this period that we're in right now, where affluent people are spending really freely, feeling pretty good about the economy, and everyone else is just really pinched by inflation and not feeling great. So,
20: Rachel Ensign from the Wall Street Journal with more on how Las Vegas has become the playground for the wealthy later in the hour. Vice President J.D. Vance said high-level talks between the Iran and U.S. resulted in a lot of good progress. Vance made the remarks as he left Switzerland on Monday after the two sides agreed on a roadmap toward reaching a final deal to end the war within 60 days. Technical negotiations were continuing in the mountaintop resort after a first round of marathon talks between senior figures from both countries. They had gotten off to a rough start, first canceled and then shaken by President Trump's renewed threats.
12: As long as they respect us, I don't want to use the word fear because that's an inappropriate word, but as long as they respect us, we're not going to have any trouble. We have total control of the strait.
20: That was Trump Monday at the White House. The talks ultimately resulted in a joint statement released by mediators that struck a similarly positive tone, describing a constructive atmosphere and that Washington and Tehran agreed to set up new communication lines to ensure the vital Strait of Hormuz is open and an end to the fighting in Lebanon. Vance said Iran had agreed to allow inspectors from the International Atomic Energy Agency back into the country, though Iran's foreign ministry told state media that Tehran had made no new commitments on nuclear inspections. Both Vance and President Trump also talked about a proposal by Trump's son-in-law, Jared Kushner, that any unfreezing of Iran's assets would include a provision that the money only be used to buy food from U.S. farmers. The U.S. has also authorized Iranian oil sales, easing decades-old sanctions as it pushes towards a final peace deal with Tehran in return for commitments on nuclear inspections and free transit through the Strait of Hormuz. The general license announced by the Treasury Department allows the sale of crude oil and petrochemical and petroleum products of Iranian origin through August 21st. In a statement published to social media Monday, Treasury Secretary Scott Bessent said Iran had committed to free and open transit in the Strait of Hormuz. The license says Iranian oil can be imported into the U.S. when necessary to complete its sale, delivery, or offloading. Cuba, North Korea, and Crimea are among those excluded from the license. The U.S. has not meaningfully imported Iranian oil since Washington imposed measures after the 1979 revolution. Patrick DeHaan is head of petroleum analysis at GasBuddy.
2: It allows Iran to sell potentially millions of barrels of oil with net proceeds that would likely be in the ballpark of $100 to $150 million every day. Now, those export levels, that estimate of 100 to 150 million barrels a day is based on what Iran was selling into the market under sanctions in the last couple of years.
20: Oil prices had risen sharply when Tehran started blockading the Strait of Hormuz, prompting a U.S. blockade of Iranian ports. But after the interim deal fell to their lowest since before the war began on February 28th, Brent crude trading today at around $77 a barrel. Let's take a deeper dive into the Iran negotiations and what the White House needs to accomplish to satisfy the many who have criticized the initial agreement. We do that with Jeff Mordock, White House reporter at The Washington Times. So, Jeff, let's start with the issue of nuclear inspectors. That would appear to be a step in the right direction.
4: Keep in mind that, you know, under the Obama agreement, they also allowed nuclear inspectors to come in. And nuclear inspectors were even coming in before the Trump, even before this war began, there were nuclear inspectors coming in there. So, but what the Trump administration has always argued is that nuclear inspectors were coming in. They weren't getting access to what they should be. Iran was sort of hiding materials from them. They say this agreement will make it more difficult for Iran to hide enrichment material. It'll give the inspectors more access to things. We will see what happens here. Right now, all they really have seemed to agree upon is that the inspectors from the UN's Atomic Energy Agency will come in and look at stuff. Again, and that's one of the problems with this agreement in these talks. What we have right now seem to be vague agreements that seem to be getting hung up on the details of how the stuff will actually be executed.
20: Right. We know that the MOU has been criticized by Democrats, of course, but also many Republicans, including some Trump allies, for, as you said, being too vague and perhaps not going far enough. What do you think critics will need to see from these talks to quiet that down?
4: Critics need to see a concrete agreement, but also I think critics want to see a more more punishment's not the right word, more penalties on Iran. A lot of people have complained that this deal is really just too easy on Iran. There's a poll, it's a CBS YouGov poll, that found that 69% of Americans say that the Trump administration really did not achieve its goal, and they don't with this memorandum of understanding. And the goal was that the nuclear program be stopped. 69% of

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2: Here's your KCRG forecast. Fairly quiet overnight, just a few clouds, a low of 63. We get back into maybe a widely scattered storm chance on Tuesday, mainly in the mid to late afternoon, otherwise partly sunny, a high of 83. Showers and some thunderstorms Tuesday night. Some of the rainfall could be heavy in spots, low near 70. In areas of rain and some thunder Wednesday morning, still a chance of some lingering scattered storms afternoon time. Wednesday's high up in the low 80s. And a good chance of rain and some thunder on Thursday with highs in the mid 80s. I'm meteorologist Mark Thibodeau in the KCRG Storm Center.
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4: Now, more than ever, where you get your news matters. This is America's First News. This morning with Gordon Deal.
5: Gordon Deal, taking some time off, probably watching some soccer. I'm Mike Gavin. Thanks for joining us this morning. President Trump continues to blame alleged vandalism for the problems plaguing the recently renovated Lincoln Memorial reflecting pool, telling reporters that a 350-foot slit was cut through the pool's lining with a box cutter or a knife of some kind.
6: I think 300-foot slit right through it, probably a box cutter or a knife of some kind. Well, we had people lifting up the basic, it's not a lot of damage, but we'll probably have to let the water out and refix it.
5: The reflecting pool has been plagued with algae and peeling paint in the days since the Trump administration completed the renovation, which cost more than $16 million, more than $4 million more than the estimated cost. An Interior Department spokesperson told CNN in a statement that the algae was residual and came from reactivated supply lines. Neither the Interior Department nor the White House has provided evidence that the pool lining had been cut. President Trump said that images of the alleged cut would be released at the right time in court, but again said to contact the Department of the Interior or the National Park Service for the evidence. In a statement, an Interior Department spokesperson said five people have been arrested and five others were issued federal citations. Just about 20 minutes after the hour now, here's Nicole Murray.
4: And now, the three big things you need to know. Number one.
7: Vice President J.D. Vance says high-level discussions with senior Iranian officials in Switzerland created a good foundation for a successful final peace deal.
8: Whether good faith or bad faith, you can't trust anybody's words, you have to trust what they actually do. Letting in the inspectors is a big deal, but again, we're going to see what they actually let the inspectors do once they're in the country.
7: Vance added that progress has been made on multiple fronts, including the establishment of mechanisms to ensure the Strait of Hormuz stays open.
4: Number two.
7: The Trump administration has temporarily lifted oil sanctions against Iran, which would allow Tehran to sell oil in dollars, including to U.S. buyers. Patrick DeHaan with Gas Buddy on ABC News.
9: What's happening in the Middle East, of course, the Strait open, closed, none of that's really weighing on the market just yet. The market is still looking at the fact that the U.S. and Iran came up with a new framework.
4: Number three.
7: A second ransom note received by a Tucson, Arizona television station shortly after the disappearance of Nancy Guthrie said she died after her abduction. The 84-year-old mother of Today show host Savannah Guthrie was kidnapped from her home in February. Entertainment icon Clive Davis, who shaped modern music as the founder of Arista Records and president of Columbia Records, has died. Davis on ABC back in 2013.
10: I never knew I had them. I never knew this was going to turn out to be a talent or a gift. It was a pure accident. It was a lucky break. It became a lifelong passion.
7: Davis was 94 years old. The Senate has passed a bill with a goal of helping to bring down housing prices for Americans by stopping Wall Street investors from buying up single family homes, among other things. Republican Senator Tim Scott.
11: It unlocks housing supply. When you put more housing supply on the market, more people have a chance to become a first-time home buyer.
7: The bill now heads to the House. Knock, knock.
5: Who's there?
7: Dad jokes. The New York Post reports that they are good for you and can reduce stress. This is because they tend to be simple yet lighthearted.
5: Yeah, it definitely reduces my stress when I can lay down a good dad joke and have my kids roll my eyes at me and walk away. It's the best.
7: Dad jokes can be the worst, but fine. Okay. A good laugh here and there may be good.
5: Yes, both the worst and the best. Thanks to Gold. 23 minutes after the hour.
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5: Las Vegas was once the home of dirt cheap rooms and buffets, drawing you in with the hopes that your gambling losses would far exceed what the hotels didn't make on your accommodations. Everything about that equation has changed. And here to talk about that is Rachel Ensign, economics reporter at the Wall Street Journal. Rachel, talk about the changes in Sin City.
19: Vegas has changed a lot, even just since the pandemic. We found that the city has really changed a lot in the last few years. Specifically, it's like moved really upscale. You know, before, people who were earning, you know, their households took in six figures a year, that was like a minority of visitors in Las Vegas. And now that's the overwhelming majority of visitors. So it is a town that is catering to a much more affluent visitor than it was in the past.
5: And we know that the evolution of Las Vegas began a while ago, back in the 1990s, when they started building all those mega resorts. But you cite the pandemic here as a real dividing line. Explain that.
19: Yeah. So, you know, obviously Vegas was hit super hard by the pandemic. I mean, I kind of put it in the story, like Vegas really always reflects the U.S. economy and then some, because it's such a big travel destination for Americans, also international tourists. So financial crisis was horrible for Vegas. COVID was terrible for Vegas. And then you enter this period that we're in right now, where affluent people are spending really freely, feeling pretty good about the economy, and everyone else is just really pinched by inflation and not feeling great. So another thing that happened after the pandemic is Vegas got all these great new entertainment venues. So this venue, the Sphere, is the top grossing arena in the world now. It got an NFL stadium, which is a place that they can host a ton of big concerts. So a lot more people are coming to town for that $300 ticket concert and then spending money on everything else from there. They're not necessarily there to gamble.
5: You spoke to one guy who couldn't believe he was being charged a $45 a night resort fee at the Circus Circus. Not one of the glitzier properties on the strip, right? For sure. So there's a lot of sticker shock going on for people, even people who've been coming for years, like this guy.
19: Yeah, exactly. So for that visitor, the person who kind of expects the old Vegas where everything is incredibly cheap, they're really surprised when they come. I mean, I think kind of many people see the prices and they're like, gosh, wow, this is actually really expensive. Whether it's like, you know, the Starbucks last year, there was a $26 mini bar bottle of water that went viral. And it's a pretty big shift, because for a long time, it was known for being like outrageously cheap. You know, the hotel rooms were super cheap. There were these cheap buffets. You could eat like all the food you wanted for very little money. And of course, that was all subsidized by gambling revenues. The point of that was to get you in the hotel where you would then gamble. But that's really the business model.
5: Now, you did find a few properties that are looking to reel in some more budget-minded visitors. What are we seeing there?
19: Yeah. So, I mean, look, at the end of the day, Vegas has an incredibly large number of hotel rooms, and not all the properties are that fancy and nice. So there are places that, you know, are a deal.
5: Yeah, fewer and farther between. Thanks, Rachel. Rachel Ensign of the Wall Street Journal. Coming up on 30 minutes after the hour now, you're listening to This Morning, America's First News.

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1: Fox News, I'm Ted Linden. Republicans leading into their achievements to win the midterms. They're relying on President Trump to help get the message across. White House Press Secretary Caroline Levin on Fox's Hannity said immigration and tax cuts are the GOP's bread and butter.
2: Secure borders, deporting the worst of the worst violent, illegal, alien murderers and rapists from our country. Cutting taxes, which he did nearly 1 year ago. We're coming up on the 1 year anniversary of his historic One Big Beautiful Bill, the largest tax cut for working families and middle-class Americans.
1: And a Biden-appointed federal judge Monday blocking the use of a federal database to check citizenship. It's designed to identify illegally registered non-citizen voters, but U.S. District Judge Sparkle Suknanan said it's unlawful and cannot be used. He argued there's a danger it could wrongly purge voters from the rolls. 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
3: Mom!
4: Yeah?
3: Where does the bathroom go?
4: What?

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2: Here's your KCRG forecast. Fairly quiet overnight, just a few clouds, a low of 63. We get back into maybe a widely scattered storm chance on Tuesday, mainly in the mid to late afternoon. Otherwise, partly sunny, a high of 83. Showers and some thunderstorms Tuesday night. Some of the rainfall could be heavy in spots, low near 70. And areas of rain and some thunder Wednesday morning. Still a chance of some lingering scattered storms afternoon time. Wednesday's high up in the low 80s. And a good chance of rain and some thunder on Thursday with highs in the mid 80s. I'm meteorologist Mark Thibodeau in the KCRG Storm Center.
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4: The top national stories with the context to make sense of it all. This is America's First News, This Morning with Gordon Deal.
5: Gordon Deal taking some time off, hopefully sleeping in. I'm Mike Gavin. Thanks for listening. Should Democrats win the House during the midterms, party leaders are betting that a Speaker Hakeem Jeffries wouldn't struggle with the type of aisle-crossing rebellion that current Speaker Mike Johnson has had to deal with. To talk about why, we welcome Nicholas Wu, congressional reporter at Semaphore. Nicholas, what did you look at here?
6: So what I looked at here was kind of a wonky topic. You know, what happens with these procedural moves that Democrats have wielded fairly successfully this Congress against Republicans? And that's the discharge petition, which allows any 218 lawmakers to force a bill to the House floor. And they've been uniquely successful with this Congress, reaching the largest number of successful discharge petitions basically in the history of Congress. And what I found with this story is that next year, if Democrats take the House, partisanship in many ways is going to prevent this from being a successful tool that Republicans could use. And that's because, you know, it's unlikely that there are very many issues where all Republicans would get on the same page and then be able to bring a few Democrats with them in the same way that Democrats have been able to this Congress with things like Ukraine and extending politically sensitive programs like Obamacare subsidies.
5: So it was interesting. It seems like whenever a majority takes over either party, power struggles always rise up in some way, shape, or form and then cause problems.
6: Exactly. And it was something like this. It's kind of a unique product of the dysfunction of this Congress. You have an incredibly small majority and a remarkably united minority that's really figured out how to wield a lot of these procedural tools that, you know, up to this point were really not things that most lawmakers had considered because they weren't successful most of the time. And, fast forward a bit, Democrats have not much of successes there. And, they think that they won't have to worry about this as much next year. The one interesting thing was that Democrats might make one big rules change next year if they take the House. And that is hiking the threshold required to censure a lawmaker. This has been, another big issue this Congress. Any one lawmaker can force a vote to basically formally reprimand and punish a member of the House. And, we've seen Congress devolve into, even uglier partisan fighting over it than is normally there. And Democrats are thinking they might make it much harder to bring them out.
5: Speaking with Nicholas Wu, congressional reporter at Semaphore, he's got an exclusive story called Why House Democrats Aren't Worried About Aisle-Crossing Rebellions. So, Nicholas, explain, if he were to rise to power, how Hakeem Jeffries might lead as House Speaker.
6: So he's known among Democrats right now as a very calm and deliberate leader. And what he does is he seeks out input from basically every corner of the Democratic caucus before making a decision. And that is great for Democrats when they have the luxury of being in the minority and have the time, to respond to things and to hear everyone out and make every

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9: Watch out, because the youngest consumers are coming to make their mark. That's the word from Betty Lynn Fisher, national consumer reporter for USA Today. She says that these days, the parents aren't the bosses of their spending, it's the kids, and she joins us now to talk about it. Betty, talk about the kids who are driving this.
10: So this story is about Generation Alpha, or children who are up to age 16, and they're becoming influential purchase brokers in the shopping economy. And their parents are listening, according to two studies. So kids and teens between the ages of 8 and 5 are directly controlling $95 billion and have a sway over the bigger picture household spending, according to DKC, a communications and marketing firm that addresses brands. So, and you know, one question I asked these folks, I also talked to Allie Furman with PwC, who also has studied Gen Alpha extensively. And I said, you know, kids have always pushed their parents, you know, to buy things. What is so different about this generation? And they're saying that the biggest shift is that these kids are so digitally and deal oriented. They grew up during COVID. They grew up with digital carts and AI and, you know, digital wallets and, you know, just being so, you know, so able to kind of influence their parents in that way.
9: And that all of this is about spending. You talk about how some kids are using technology to help them start businesses at a very young age.
10: Yeah. So, you know, the one study was saying that, you know, when you ask like, well, where do these kids get this money? Are they spending it on their own or are they spending their parents' money? It's a little bit of both, right? But that you know, the study is saying that the spending money for the Gen Alpha kids is coming from allowances from doing the traditional things, 78% for chores, payment for good grades, 67%. And their own side hustles, mowing lawns, babysitting, 57%. But 14% are getting paid for online selling and reselling of goods.
9: Speaking with Betty Lynn Fisher, national consumer reporter for USA Today. Her story, parents, you aren't the boss of your family spending. It's the kids. And you talk about how retailers like Amazon are encouraging kids to spend with some limitations, of course.
10: Yeah. So, you know, a lot of these, these online retailers and, you know, this, a lot of the spending is basically online, right? Kids are able to shop online. These Gen Alpha kids are not necessarily going to the mall or going to the store and asking their parents to buy things. But, you know, there are some options where some of these retailers have, options for kids to have their own digital payment accounts. But also it was interesting where, one of my studies that I was writing about, it said 52% of Gen Alpha survey respondents were adding items to shared carts for their parents to review. Allie Furman said, it's like the modern version of can we get this, of putting things in an online shopping cart.
9: And, the Gen Alpha kids along those lines also influencing what their parents buy and don't buy. I mean, I feel like I had very little influence over what my parents were buying when I was a kid, but that's not the case anymore.
10: Yeah, I thought that was really interesting. You know, 52% of parents in the DKC study said they were more likely to try new or different foods, and 30% of parents, including 43% of moms, said they were more likely to try new beauty products suggested by their kids. But more interestingly, like you said, these Gen Alpha kids aren't just influencing what their parents buy, they're influencing what they don't buy. And nearly 47% of parents surveyed said they would avoid brands disliked by their children. I thought that a good quote from Matthew Traub, CEO of DKC, was, he said, Gen Alpha kids make value judgments about brands more than previous generations did.
9: All right. Thanks, Betty. That's Betty Lynn Fisher of USA Today. We're coming up on 30 minutes after the hour now. 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
1: Tuesday morning, join me, Ted Bohorquez, and Steve Scott for the KZRG Morning News Watch. We're going to be joined by the Jasper County Republican Women to learn about their upcoming ice cream social event. The Red White Sippin' Shop is coming up this weekend. What is it? We're going to learn all about it this morning, and we'll be learning about Alzheimer's Awareness Month.
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2: Fox News, I'm CJ Papa. Talks with Iran continue, but can President Trump strike a deal with Iran known for being untrustworthy?
3: If Iran doesn't live up to their agreement, or if they're not behaving, I will do what I have to do.
4: Talks in Switzerland produce a 60-day roadmap toward a broader agreement. And President Trump warning Tehran to keep up their end of the bargain or face the consequences.
2: As Fox's Doug Luzzetta reporting, polls are open in the Empire State.
5: Among the closely watched House races in New York is the one in the 12th District, which has a crowded field due to longtime incumbent Democratic Congressman Jerry Nadler's decision to retire. Candidates include former President John F. Kennedy's grandson, Jack Schlossberg.
2: That's Fox's Tanya J. Powers reporting. The polls open at 7 a.m. in both Maryland and South Carolina. 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
6: This summer, one of the four state's most vibrant streets becomes the place to be. 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
1: It is going to be partly sunny today, and then a slight chance of late afternoon showers and thunderstorms. A better chance of showers and thunderstorms tonight. In fact, we're in the 1 out of 5 risk, the marginal risk for severe weather, mostly in the overnight hours. And it's mostly a wind threat, at least as of this time. We're going to be talking to KZRG meteorologist Ray Stajic all about this at 7:25 later this morning. And the high today is going to be around the low 80s. The low tonight should be around 68. The high tomorrow should be around 83. Thursday, lots of showers and the high of 85. And it looks like we got rain at least through the forecast all the way through Friday or Friday night.
2: We got a lot going on today. We always do. At 6:40 this morning, we're going to be joined by Kimberly Coons. We're going to be talking to her about the Republican women of Jasper County hosting an ice cream social.
1: Ice cream?
2: Ice cream indeed.
1: We all scream for ice cream.
2: That's true. Then at 7:40, the Downtown Web City Alliance, Kathy, is going to be joining us because this upcoming weekend is the Red White Sippin' Shop, which is a fun third Thursday style event that helps raise money for local veterans in the Four States area, helps send them to on an honor flight of the Ozarks so they can see the monuments in Washington, D.C. that were built in their honor. And then at 8:10 this morning, we're going to be learning a little bit about Alzheimer's with Dr. Jeffrey Burns. It is, in fact, Alzheimer's Awareness Month. So we're going to get real aware real fast. That's coming to you live at 8:10. Also, don't forget, we are, in fact, giving away a U.S. flag that was certified flown over the U.S. Capitol in Washington, D.C. Why are we doing this? Well, we are doing it in honor of, guess what, America's 250th birthday.
1: You mean America is that old? Jeez.
2: Well, I guess in your mind, it's that young because, you know, 250 is roughly half the age of Steve Scott, as we all know.
1: Oh, true. Okay.
2: But in any case, that is also getting given away. Now, here's how you can win it. You got to download the KZRG app. And once a day, open up the app and enter to win. It's that simple. A little pop-up should have been on your phone this morning. Click it. And enter once a day to win. And then next week, we'll be drawing a winner. It really is that simple. But you can't text us, can't go to news.kzrg.com, can't do any of that. Gotta have the KZRG app. It's free to download in the App Store and Google Play Store. It also has access to really awesome news and all of our podcasts. And, you know, you can also...
1: And pictures of you.
2: Pictures of me. That's a big one. There's an entire section. It's called the Teta section. It's quite nice.
1: Teta section?
2: Teta section. Yes, indeed. In addition to that, you can also stream news.kzrg all day, every day from literally anywhere that you have internet. Good morning.
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3: Iran's president goes to Pakistan. I'm Dave Anthony, Fox News. Continuing talks that got going over the weekend in Switzerland with Vice President Vance leading the way for the U.S. to prevent Iran from having nuclear weapons.
4: I trust actions. And what the president has asked us to do is verify what they're doing, focus less on what they're saying.
3: The vice president touts that Iran's allowing nuclear inspectors back into the country. That's, though, being disputed.
5: Iran's ambassador to the United Nations says there has been no discussion on allowing in inspectors from the International Atomic Energy Agency. He insists Iranian nuclear activities are for the next stage of talks with the United States.
3: That's Fox's Jonathan Savage. President Trump insists if Iran does not comply with the deal signed during the 60 days of further talks,
6: I will do what I have to do.
3: Meanwhile, Hezbollah claims Israel's violating a ceasefire in Lebanon, firing its civilians, but the Israelis claim they struck armed terrorists who posed a threat to their soldiers.
7: Hezbollah is to blame here. They killed 5 Israeli soldiers over the weekend. They've been launching drones at Israeli forces in southern Lebanon, and we do expect this issue to remain a priority of conversation in the Memorandum of Understanding.
3: Fox's Trey Yingston, Tel Aviv. The polls opening now in Maryland and South Carolina for primaries and runoffs. The voting started an hour ago in New York, where several progressive and socialist Congress candidates are trying to win Democratic primaries for Congress. They'll also vote today in Utah. Now an update in the Nancy Guthrie case. More than 4 months after she was abducted from her home in Arizona, we're learning a second kidnapping ransom note that the Guthrie family got told them she had died.
8: The note said Nancy was, quote, buried with nature. The sender or senders of the first two ransom notes have not been publicly identified, and there have been no reported arrests in connection to them. The notes were received within days of Nancy Guthrie's disappearance. The first note demanded millions in Bitcoin in exchange for Nancy's return.
3: That's Fox's Todd Pyro. 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
1: No one gives you more accurate weather more often than News Talk. KZRG, we're heading for high in the low 80s. Your complete forecast with KZRG meteorologist Ray Stajic. Following sports, that'll be at 6:08. It's cloudy at 63 in Neosho, 61 in Pittsburgh, 60 in Galena, 60 in Joplin. 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The upcoming Joplin City Council retreat this Friday aims to align new and current members on priorities and budget goals for the next fiscal year. The retreat is scheduled at Missouri Southern's Ron Richard facility for half a day to set shared goals and objectives guiding the budget process. Joplin Mayor Rob O'Brien told News Talk KZRG.
9: Really, we're coming into budget time, even though the new budget year is several months away. The City Council really focuses on that over the next few months at meetings because it's a big budget. It takes some time to put together. But going into that, and especially having new council members, we felt it was important just to give everyone a chance to meet, if you will, without business, but talk about what are the goals, what are the objectives, what we would like to see for the city.
1: The retreat will help define priorities that will shape budget discussions in the coming months.
10: The U.S. Justice Department says 28-year-old Jordan Rinker of Northwest Missouri St. Joseph is accused of...
2: Missouri now has two men accused of being part of an alleged plot to attack the White House event earlier this month. Elisa Nelson with more.
10: The U.S. Justice Department says 28-year-old Jordan Rinker of Northwest Missouri St. Joseph is accused of planning to target government leaders and other high-profile people at an ultimate fighting event. 32-year-old Daniel Eskridge of nearby Kidder was arrested earlier this month in connection with the group planning to use explosive drones and other weapons in the June 14th attack. Rinker and Eskridge are two of seven men who have been charged in the alleged plan. Elisa Nelson, Missouri Net.
1: Your tax money going to Planned Parenthood? Missouri U.S. Senator Josh Hawley wants an investigation.
11: It is certainly fraudulent behavior, and I hope that Dr. Oz, who's doing a great job tracking down fraud in other places, will look at what's going on in Medicaid and Medicare, the funding being taken out of them to fund entities like Planned Parenthood that are doing these transgender surgeries, as well as, of course, funding abortions. That needs to stop.
1: Hawley says if things don't change, more than $1.5 billion in Medicaid and Medicare dollars will flow to Planned Parenthood over the next 3 years. If you see news, text us at 417-782-1310. It is 60 at 6:05 News Talk, KZRG. A suspect in a million-dollar casino robbery in mid-Missouri is still on the run, and now the FBI is offering a $5,000 reward for information. Investigators say that Hollis Van Leer Jr. is accused in the armed robbery in Boonville. Missouri State Highway Patrol Lieutenant Eric Brown says for anyone who may know something but hasn't come forward.
12: Any of the information they provide can absolutely be submitted confidentially, whether that be via phone call or an email, contact your local law enforcement agency. Just please provide that information to law enforcement so that it can be investigated, vetted, and help us bring this case to a successful conclusion.
2: It's the end of an era. Granny Schaefer's is getting ready to close its doors for good in Joplin. On Sunday, July 12th, that will be the last day for the family restaurant on Rangeline. Their social media posts thank the area for 53 incredible years.
1: Boomer Sooners in the news. Joe Morgan has the story.
13: Boom The Oklahoma Sooners are men's college World Series champions. OU crushed North Carolina 13-2 in Game 3. Spooky enough, that is the exact same score from their last football national title 26 years ago. On the pro diamond, Michael Walker was dealing last night, surrendering just one run over seven innings as the Royals edged the Rays 2-1. Casey looks to keep that momentum rolling in Game 2 tonight at 5:40. And in St. Louis, the kids are all right. Rookies J.J. Weatherholt and Nathan Church each lifted two hits to spark the Cardinals past Arizona 3-2.
14: The pitch, a swing, and that ball is looped into right center field, a base hit.
13: The Redbirds go for two in a row tonight. First pitch is at 6:45. 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I'm Joe Morgan for News Talk, KZRG.
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15: Here's your KZRG forecast. Clouds will thicken up, and later today, maybe an isolated shower, thunder shower. Partly sunny otherwise, low 80s. Tonight, a few showers, thunderstorms coming in late into tomorrow. Potentially some severe weather around. I'm meteorologist Ray Stajic in the KZRG Storm Center.
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0: This has been a weekly test of the emergency alert system. If this had been an actual emergency, the attention signal you just heard would have been followed by an official warning or alert information. 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This concludes this test of the emergency alert system.
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9: That's right. It is technically summertime now. The first day of summer was over the weekend. Mother Nature kind of forgot about that yesterday, but it looks like...
10: Yes, they did, because the high yesterday was supposed to be around 80.
9: Uh-huh.
10: It was like somebody turned the air conditioner on. It was like in the 60s.
9: Yeah, I don't normally complain about a lack of heat in the four states, because four states heat simply sucks. That being said, I was excited for a big intro, a big splashdown into summer. And Mother Nature, she gave us a splashdown, but not the jump into the pool and or river splashdown. More the it was raining yesterday splashdown.
10: Yeah, well, get ready for more.
9: Oh, boy.
10: Partly sunny today. We're expecting a high in the low 80s. And then tonight, a chance of showers and thunderstorms with the overnight low down to 68. Tomorrow, chance of showers and thunderstorms, 83 for the high. And then tomorrow night, partly cloudy with showers likely, overnight low 68. On Thursday, showers likely, high of 85. Thursday night, showers 71. Friday, showers likely, 87 for the high. So get ready for more rain throughout the entire weekend. We're going to be talking to KZRG meteorologist Ray Stajic at 725. We'll let you know we are in the marginal risk. That's a 1 out of 5 risk for severe weather, according to the Storm Prediction Center. That is for late tonight in the overnight hours when we could have a chance of getting some severe weather. Mostly wind. We'll be, again, talking to Ray Stajic, our KZRG meteorologist, all about it at 725.
9: Yeah, that's exactly right.

0: That's exactly right. Zimmer Storm Center app is a great app to have right about now. 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We're giving this flag away in honor of America's 250th birthday. There's only one way and one way only for you to win this flag.
1: And how's that?
0: It is to bribe me with money. No, just kidding. No, you got to download the KZRG app. It's totally free to download in the App Store or the Google Play Store and enter to win once a day. It really is that simple. The alternative is to bribe Steve with baked goods. No,
1: or
0: I'm just
1: no Pop-Tarts.
0: Pop-Tarts.
1: You keep
0: Steve.
1: Forgetting I like Pop-Tarts.
0: I don't.
1: And I like the McRibs, but you still owe me one.
0: Mm-hmm. Yeah, the fact that I refuse to cough up a McRib for you, Steve, is actually adding 3 years to your life. You're welcome.
1: I don't want you to cough it up. I want you to buy one and give it to me.
0: I'll baby bird it to you.
1: Okay.
0: All right, let's get into the news here, shall we? Trump is known for always having a guy. There's some issue with something. He knows someone. He'll make a few calls. Art of the deal. He'll shake some hands. He'll grease some palms. He has a guy for that. He's got a guy for everything. Well, this what's going on in the Middle East right now, these negotiations, these peace talks, not going great, according to reports. And so what did Trump do?
1: He said, wait. I've heard all the reports saying they're going fantastic. Oh, I mean, they're allowing... They're going to allow inspections now.
0: Uh-huh.
1: Oh, they're going to allow cameras in there where they'll leave them turned on and everybody can see everything that's going on.
0: Yeah.
1: Allegedly.
0: We got a report of that, of it going super well. That report coming from the president of the United States, who said Iran was going to let nuclear scientists into their country to make sure they're not re-umping their nuclear program. That coming from the president. Unfortunately, Iran said...
1: Huh?
0: We literally don't know what you're talking about.
1: I thought they said, huh?
2: Huh?
0: Iran said we literally made no such deal. We have zero intention of allowing non-Iranian nuclear scientists into our country to do inspections. They had no clue. They were as shocked as the news, or at that news, than the rest of the world was.
1: You mean that memorandum of understanding was not understood?
0: I didn't understand it. I don't seem to think that the negotiators seem to understand it.
1: Well, I think our negotiators did. They didn't.
0: I don't think anybody's understood it, period. Because according to us, they're going to let nuclear scientists in. According to Iran, that's never even been discussed. So somebody's making something up somewhere. That being said, during these tumultuous times, what does Trump do? He calls a guy. He's got a guy for that. You know who his guy is this time around?
1: Does it start with an M?
0: It starts with an M and ends with an Arco Rubio. That's right. Marco Rubio.
1: All right.
0: Yeah. Secretary of State. He's going to be traveling to the Middle East. He'll be there today, tomorrow, and Thursday as well. And basically, he's just going to be there helping J.D. Vance out with these talks.
1: Go, Marco.
0: Oh, it's your birthday. Steve's doing the stanky leg. Careful, Steve. I know you got weak knees. Oh, no. Uh-oh. That's definitely going to be a workplace injury. No question about that. Now, J.D. Vance, he's already been there in the Middle East. He's been the leader, the face of these peace talks, these negotiations with Iran. Marco Rubio, he's going to be visiting sort of the periphery of this conversation. He's going to be talking with leaders in the United Arab Emirates, in Kuwait, in Bahrain. He's also going to be speaking with the Gulf Cooperation Council in Bahrain as well. And basically what that is it's a group of nations that all agree to be cooperative in the Gulf Coast area.
1: All right. We need cooperative nations.
0: That would be great. That would be truly, truly great.
1: Especially if we can get one nation to really cooperate. Iran.
0: North Korea. Oh, Iran. Oh, I thought you were going to say North Kuwait, but
1: no.
0: Okay. Gotcha.
1: That would be confused possibly with South Kuwait.
0: Oh, and God forbid we confuse the north of Kuwait and the south of Kuwait. That'd be terrible, terrible situation. Now, apparently Marco Rubio will be discussing everyone's favorite thing in the news right now, the memorandum of understanding. Apparently there was a lack of understanding regarding that memorandum, so they're going to be hammering that out. They're also allegedly going to be discussing the importance of keeping the Strait of Hormuz free and open. Now, whether or not that goes both ways, free from Iran's tyranny, in addition to that, will it be free from the United States charging potential tariffs to go through? Because Trump had push that idea. Should we?

0: gain control of the Strait of Hormuz and then start charging a toll for ships to go through the Strait of Hormuz in the form of money or in the form of potentially up to 25% of their oil, maybe 10%, maybe 2%, who knows. That wouldn't make it a free strait. I don't have beef. No beef here. Just saying that technically would not be a free and open Strait of Hormuz. Or when Marco Rubio goes and discusses a free and Strait Hormuz, does it include the United States? I'm not sure. We'll find out.
1: Maybe they could change the name to a "We Charge for It" Hormuz.
0: Yeah, or a Strait Hormuz. Strait of America. Why not?
1: Oh, sure, Strait of America. That'd be a great one.
0: Yeah, I think that'd be awesome. Now, really, one of the big issues, according to these reports, that the Gulf Cooperation Council has. Gulf Cooperation Council, they're with the United States on this. They don't like Iran any more than we do. And well, I should say the government of Iran. But apparently the big hang-up they have is that allegedly this memorandum of understanding includes a $300 billion reconstruction fund to Iran, money that would allegedly not be U.S. taxpayer money. Now, we brought this up last week, and a lot of y'all were not very happy that we had brought it up. And we got a lot of comments saying, well, where's your source on that? Who said, where's your source on this alleged $300 billion reconstruction fund going to Iran? Who said that? Check your facts. Well, I'm going to read for you the sources that we're quoting when we talk about that $300 billion reconstruction fund in Iran. Fox News, The New York Post, Breitbart, The Daily Caller, The Daily Mail, The Guardian. Those are just the top ones that I just randomly drew from, and they're reporting about this $300 billion reconstruction fund as if it is a real thing. That's our source. So if you got beef with all of that, then I don't know what to tell you. Checkmate, I guess. You got us.
1: Yeah,
0: but if you do believe in that reporting, then that's where we're getting it from. Now, that's subject to change.
1: Yeah,
0: the Trump administration, Marco Rubio, J.D. Vance, they might go in and they might pull it. They might say, actually, it's incredibly unpopular. We're not doing that. But as of this morning at 6:20 KZRG news time, that is allegedly part of the memorandum of understanding.
1: Yeah, one source may need to change their name and get up caught up with the times. Instead of the Daily Mail, should become the Daily Email. You're welcome.
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3: Number three.
1: Trump once again rattling his saber, says that he will take whatever action he deems necessary if Iran fails to uphold its newly made commitments amid peace talks. Recent negotiations include measures to bring Atomic Energy Agency inspectors into the Islamic State, but Iran said they agreed to no such thing. Gee.
3: Number two.
1: A longtime Joplin restaurant serving its final meal on Sunday, July 12th. Joplin's Granny Schaefer shutting its doors after 53 years of serving the community. The owner said the decision to close up shop came after much thought and consideration.
3: Number one.
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4: I'm meteorologist Ray Stajic with the KZRG forecast, and we are out look for maybe some stronger storms as we head on through tonight and into tomorrow morning, especially toward our west, southwest, so we'll have to keep an eye on that closely. Rolling through today with a partly sunny sky. Later, toward dinner time, an isolated shower, thunderstorm, low 80s. A few showers and thunderstorms tonight, especially after midnight toward morning. Tomorrow, some scattered showers and thunderstorms. Again, they may be severe, high 83. I'm meteorologist Ray Stajic in the KZRG Storm Center.
5: Here are the facts about State Senator Jill Carter. Fact, in the State Senate, Jill Carter is consistently siding against Missouri parents, choosing radical liberal unions instead. Fact, Senator Jill Carter joined every single Democrat to vote against the Parents' Bill of Rights, blocking transparency and keeping parents in the dark about what's being taught in the classroom. Fact. Senator Jill Carter voted to allow radical ideologies to be taught in public schools. Fact, when it came time to actually pass the bill that delivered President Trump's school choice agenda, protections for homeschool families, better pay for teachers, and increased funding for public schools, Senator Jill Carter walked away. 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Call State Senator Jill Carter and tell her to stop voting against Missouri parents and President Trump's agenda. 573-751-2173. 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
5: I'm Nicole Murray with Your Money Now. SpaceX's stock fell 16% yesterday, continuing a sell-off that has seen shares tumble over the past three full days of trading after an initial rally from its record-breaking initial public offering. Elon Musk's space and artificial intelligence firm became one of the world's most valuable companies after a blockbuster listing on June 12th. Google shares closed down 5% yesterday, ending the company's worst day on the stock market in over a year, as artificial intelligence concerns mounted and two high-profile researchers departed for rivals in recent days. It was the steepest slide since about a 7% decline in May of 2025. Elon Musk became the world's first trillionaire thanks to his stake in SpaceX after the company's public debut on June 12th. Prediction market traders think that Mark Zuckerberg has the best chance of being next, but he still has a way to go. Speculators on CallSheet give the Meta CEO a 32% chance of becoming the world's second trillionaire. Futures are moderately lower this morning. That's Your Money Now.
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14: So there's a ton of non-Americans in America right now as a result of the Biden administration. Oh, no, sorry. Wrong topic. Sorry.
15: FIFA.
14: As a result of FIFA. Yes. Bunch of Europeans and people from various Asian countries coming to the United States to enjoy soccer. I saw something on the internet during the break. Apparently, a Japanese fan in America is here for the World Cup.
15: Sure.
14: And was astounded by the existence of bottomless free chips and salsa at Mexican restaurants in America. Apparently, they don't have that.
15: Oh, no.
14: He took to social media and he wrote, quote, "The trust of a nation is in that salsa, and I intend to honor all of it," end quote.
15: So now they're going to be trying to take salsa back with them. Not just ranch dressing.
14: Yeah, they're going to start shoving it into, their free shampoo bottles that the hotels provide and be smuggling it back to Japan, I guess. Yeah. And it's stories like that, it makes me really appreciate America. Not that I didn't before, but now more than ever, boy, are those free chips at local Mexican restaurants going to taste that much better.
15: What holds the chips and what holds the salsa if they're bottomless?
14: They have, we have wells, Steve.
15: Oh.
14: We have a giant salsa well. You're not aware of this in Joplin?
15: No.
14: It's on the south side of town. There's a giant salsa well. Don't fall in it, though.
15: Okay.
14: Little Timmy fell down that well not too long ago, and it was a bit of a mess, unfortunately.
15: Okay.
14: Speaking of which, yesterday's weather was anything but summery. However, technically, the first day of summer was over the weekend.
15: Yeah, we're expecting a high today in the low 80s, partly sunny, then a slight chance of late afternoon showers and thunderstorms. Better chance of showers and thunderstorms tonight. Some could be possibly strong to severe. Overnight low down to 68. We'll be talking to KZRG meteorologist Ray Stajic at about 7:25 and get the deets on all that.
14: Yeah. Coming up after the news in less than 10 minutes, we're to be joined by the Republican women of Jasper County to learn about an upcoming ice cream social. Good morning.
15: At 6:31, I'm Steve Scott.
14: And I'm Ted Pohorkes.
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14: Iran deal still holding.
15: Trump goes to Pennsylvania.
14: Taiwanian military exercise.
15: No one gives you more accurate weather more often than News Talk, KZRG. We're heading for a high in the low 80s today. Your complete forecast with KZRG meteorologist Ray Stajic. Following sports, that'll be at 6:38. Right now, it's cloudy with a little bit of sunshine coming through. 63 in Neosho, 61 in Pittsburgh, 60 in Galena, 60 in Joplin. 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
14: Negotiations with Iran are still going on after talks in Switzerland produced a 60-day roadmap toward a broader agreement.
8: President Trump warning Tehran to keep up their end of the bargain or face the consequences.
10: If Iran doesn't live up to their agreement, or if they're not behaving, I will do what I have to do.
8: And this comes as Vice President J.D. Vance returns from an intense round of talks in Switzerland, reporting that Iran will allow IAEA nuclear inspectors into the country, although Iran says no visits are planned at this point. But the administration is emphasizing a trust but verify approach.
15: President Trump heads to Pennsylvania today to highlight American manufacturing.
16: The president will visit the Mack Trucks facility in Lehigh County, Pennsylvania. The 1.7 million square foot facility assembles all Class 8 Mack trucks for the North American market, according to the company. President Trump's American manufacturing is benefiting from his tariff policy, forcing more automotive companies to open U.S. plants. Affordability and the cost of living have emerged as top issues for voters ahead of the midterm elections, with polls showing most Americans are dissatisfied with President Trump's handling of the economy. At the White House, Jared Halpern, Fox News.
14: 5 days of military drills are underway in Taiwan to help make the island combat ready should China attack.
17: Tanks on the streets of the city of Taoyuan show how quickly Taiwanese military units can deploy. The exercises are designed to be realistic. Taiwan wants to simulate what could happen shortly before a Chinese naval assault, counteracting an escalation of so-called gray zone tactics that fall short of direct combat. That could include ship patrols and drone flights. China sends warplanes, drones, and ships towards Taiwan on a daily basis. Earlier this month, Taiwan fired rockets towards China for the first time as part of a military exercise. Jonathan Savage, Fox News.
15: 60, with some sun, some clouds, 6:34, News Talk, KZRG.
14: Justice for Snoop.
18: The state of Missouri has filed felony animal abuse charges in that case out of the Joplin Webb City area. Bianca Crouch and Patrick Morgan accused of failing to provide adequate care and nutrition to a dog that prosecutors say was subjected to torture while still alive. Take you back to mid to late March was when Snoop was found starved and malnourished behind a business there in the Webb City Industrial Park, and then he died at the Joplin Humane Society. That prompted a massive community response with about 100 people or so attending a rally at 7th and Range Line just a few days later. I'm Cy Albright for News Talk KZRG.
15: A permanent deal to end the war? Missouri U.S. Senator Josh Hawley says that he welcomes some of the potential economic impacts, noting that gas prices are falling and expressing hope that the fertilizer prices will soon follow.
3: I think it's good that the Strait of Hormuz is now open or opening back up. So I think all of that is good. I have to tell you, I would not want to give any money to a terrorist regime. I'm against giving money to Iran, our money, or freeing up money that would flow to them and allow them to fund terrorism. I'm opposed to that.
15: The White House says the agreement does not include direct payments to Iran, but could open access to funding tied to a proposed reconstruction plan. If you see news, text us at 417-782-1310. Some sun, some clouds, 635. 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
14: Data center this, data center that. The Joplin area State Senator Jill Carter wants to talk with you about it. She's hosting a community council meeting Thursday night at Crowder College from 6 to 8 at their location on Hammonds Boulevard in Joplin. There, she will be talking about the impact of large-scale data centers on rural communities, new transmission infrastructure to power, and property rights protection. 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
15: A flying magnet helped California deputies end a dangerous standoff without even firing a single shot.
19: The Sacramento County Sheriff's Office says a drone equipped with a powerful magnet was used to remove a knife from the hand of an armed felony suspect hiding inside a garage. Deputies had surrounded the home and were unable to make contact with the man before sending in the drone. After the knife was safely pulled away, officers moved in and made the arrest. Officials say it may be the first time in the nation a drone has been used to disarm a suspect. Ted Lindner, Fox News.
15: Well, Boomer Sooner in the news, according to Joe Morgan.
20: Boom! The Oklahoma Sooners are men's college World Series champions. OU crushed North Carolina 13-2 in Game 3. Spooky enough, that is the exact same score from their last football national title 26 years ago. On the pro diamond, Michael Walker was dealing last night, surrendering just one run over seven innings as the Royals edged the Rays 2-1. Casey looks to keep that momentum rolling in Game 2 tonight at 5:40. And in St. Louis, the kids are all right. Rookies J.J. Weatherholt and Nathan Church each lifted two hits to spark the Cardinals pass Arizona 3-2.
21: The pitch, a swing, and that ball is looped into right center field, a base hit.
20: The Redbirds go for two in a row tonight. First pitch is at 6:45. 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
22: I'm meteorologist Ray Stajic with the KZRG forecast. And we are out looking for maybe some stronger storms as we head on through tonight and into tomorrow morning, especially toward our west, southwest. So we'll have to keep an eye on that closely. Rolling through today with a partly sunny sky. Later, toward dinner time, an isolated shower thunderstorm, low 80s. A few showers and thunderstorms tonight, especially after midnight toward morning. Tomorrow, some scattered showers and thunderstorms. Again, they may be severe, high 83. I'm meteorologist Ray Stajic in the KZRG Storm Center.
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23: Hi, Sandy. What's that?
24: I'm reading up on this Amendment 4 on the August ballot.
23: What's for?
24: Amendment 4 absurdly creates a new un-American minority veto power, but only for ballot issues that we citizens put on the ballot.
23: Don't they say it'll protect conservative ideas?
24: Truth gets in the way of their story. Amendment 4 would mean as few as 5% of the most liberal statewide voters in one congressional district could veto any good conservative idea or reform, even when a big majority supports it.
23: That does sound un-American. 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
24: The politicians put it there, and it would empower a small minority of liberals. 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
23: Only 5%? 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
24: Yep, Amendment 4 is a misguided power grab by politicians. I'm voting no on Amendment 4.
23: Right. I'm not giving up my constitutional rights. It's a hard no on 4.
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14: 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Joining us live in Studio 1Z is the president of the Republican. I'm so sorry. What was it?
29: The Republican Women of Jasper County.
14: Republican Women of Jasper County. It's Kimberly Coons. Kimberly, thanks for being here.
29: Yes, thank you so much for having me.
14: Now, Kimberly, aside from just wanting to hang out with Steve and I, which of course is everybody's dream, you are here because there's a really, really cool event kicking off today. Tell us about it.
29: Yes, so the Republican Women are hosting an ice cream social today, and it will be moved indoors. We had originally planned to host this event at the park in Carthage, but because of the weather forecast, we have decided to change the venue, and we'll be moving that indoors to Carthage Memorial Hall, and the event starts at 6 o'clock p.m. this evening.
14: Excellent. Now, aside from ice cream, what is sort of the goal of this event that the Republican Women of Jasper County is hosting?
29: The goal of the event is to allow the voters to have an opportunity to meet the candidates. So we will have candidates that are on the August ballot who are running for office here in Jasper County will be present to share a little bit of their vision and to meet and greet with the voters.
14: Yeah. And I think that's what's really cool about events like this, Kimberly, is that a lot of the times I think people get a little psyched out from meeting candidates, actually getting to speak to them in person, look them in the eye, shake their hand, because I feel like a lot of people think politicians are kind of these bigger than life figures. But going to an ice cream social where it is very social, it's a very human environment. In your opinion, in the past of hosting events like this, do you feel it's a natural way for people to meet these candidates?
29: Oh, absolutely. In fact, I think it's the best way because they're all in one location and you can have access to multiple candidates in a short amount of time. And the thing is, this time in Jasper County on our primary election, which will be held Tuesday, August 4th, we do have several contested elections between local Republicans. And so the August election, the primary, will determine a lot of the outcomes for these offices. So it's very important that people know who they're going to vote for and that they go vote in August.
6: Yeah. It's Kimberly Kuhn. She's the president of the Republican Women of Jasper County here on News Talk KZRG. We're talking live right now about an upcoming ice cream social that's happening tonight. And that's a really good point, Kimberly, is that in heavily red areas like Jasper County tends to be, let's be honest, the Republican candidate is a little bit of a shoo-in. Now, that doesn't mean people don't need to go out and vote. Of course, they absolutely still need to make their voice heard. But the primaries are really, really important for that reason, right?
29: Right, because this time around in several of the offices, we have multiple candidates. And so tonight would be a great opportunity for the citizens of Jasper County to get out, socialize with other voters, but also meet the candidates, listen to them from stage. They'll each have 5 minutes to share about themselves, their background, why they're qualified for the position, and what their goals are. And then the candidates have been invited to set up tables so that the voters can approach them, ask questions, and get to know them a little better.
6: Yeah. KZRG News Time just after 6:45. We're live now with Kimberly Kuhn. She's the president of the Republican Women of Jasper County. They're the ones hosting this ice cream social happening tonight in Carthage. So, Kimberly, the other, I think, really exciting thing about an event like this is for voters to actually also get to socialize with each other. I think a lot of the times at events like this, people have ideas. They want to discuss politics. Perhaps maybe their family is tired of hearing them discuss politics. They get to go to an event like this and talk to like-minded voters. In your experience hosting events like this, have you seen a lot of that?
29: Yes, I think people use it as an opportunity to become more informed. So maybe someone shows up at the event and they have questions about something they've read or heard. It's a great way to get clarification. We have a lot of amendments that are going to also be on the August ballot. And there's questions out there. Unfortunately, there's misinformation as well. So it is a great opportunity to listen to people who have done the research and may be able to answer questions that you have about amendments also.
6: Yeah, yeah. And that is the big one, especially because amendment language can get real tricky, can it?
29: Yes.
6: Yeah. So having a space where you can actually get the details directly from people that know a thing or two is good, right?
29: Yes.
6: Yeah.
29: Definitely.
6: Now, Kimberly, can you kind of rattle through here some of the candidates that, some of the races that voters are going to be voting on?
29: Yes. So we have our 32nd senatorial race here in Joplin, Newton County, Jasper and Newton County. For Jasper County specifically, we have our prosecuting attorney race, our circuit clerk's race, our recorder's race. We have a judge of Division 4 race. So some of our candidates are uncontested. And they're on the ballot as well. And they will be there tonight for people also to meet them, even if they don't have an opponent against them this time. And then also our House district seats. So the people who go to Jefferson City to represent us, we have contested races in House District 161, 162, and 127. So those will each have two candidates on the ballot. If you don't know who your representative is, this is a great time to come out and meet them and find out what they stand for. And, it's great to have a close relationship with your representative.
6: Yeah. Yeah, exactly. And it's events like this where you can actually forge them in a very natural way, right?
29: Yes.
6: Yeah. Kimberly Kuhns, she's the president of the Republican Women of Jasper County here on News Talk KZRG. Kimberly, is there anything else you think people should know about tonight's event or other events that the Republican Women of Jasper County is hosting?
29: Well, the Republican Women of Jasper County meet on the second Tuesday of every month. So if anyone is interested, we have a Facebook page and we would love to have you come to one of our meetings. The other thing I would like to mention is we are offering a raffle tonight at the event as a fundraiser, and we will be raffling off a Henry 22 long rifle. So the tickets for that will be one for $5 or five for $20. So we encourage you to come out. As I can quote my husband, he says, "This is a great gun." So I think he might say that about any gun. But
6: so what I'm hearing is the Republican women of Jasper County aren't messing around.
29: We are not messing around. We mean business.
6: Excellent. And one more time, what was the Facebook group called?
29: The Republican Women of Jasper County.
6: On Facebook. So you can check them out there. Kimberly Koontz, thanks very much for joining us this morning.
29: Thank you for having me.
6: We'll talk to you again soon. KZRG News Time, 650.
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7: Number three.
6: Trump once again rattling his sabers, saying he will take whatever action he deems necessary if Iran fails to uphold its newly made commitments amid peace talks. Recent negotiations include measures to bring Atomic Energy Agency inspectors into the Islamic State. But Iran said they agreed to no such thing.
7: Number two.
6: A longtime Joplin restaurant will be serving its final meal on Sunday, July 11th. Joplin's Granny Schaefer's shutting its doors after 53 years of serving the local community. The owners said the decision to close up shop came after much thought and consideration.
7: Number one.
6: In honor of America's 250th birthday, Newstalk KZRG has given away a U.S. flag that was flown over the U.S. Capitol in Washington, D.C., complete with a certificate of authenticity. Download the KZRG app and enter once daily for your shot at this patriotic prize.
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6: 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Good morning.
22: I'm meteorologist Ray Stajic with the KZRG forecast, and we are outlook for maybe some stronger storms as we head on through tonight and into tomorrow morning, especially toward our west, southwest, so we'll have to keep an eye on that closely. Rolling through today with a partly sunny sky. Later, toward dinner time, an isolated shower thunderstorm, low 80s. A few showers and thunderstorms tonight, especially after midnight toward morning. Tomorrow, some scattered showers and thunderstorms. Again, they may be severe, high 83. I'm meteorologist Ray Stajic in the KZRG Storm Center.
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21: Iran International put out an article today that citizens all across the country say soaring food prices now have reduced household diets to the bare minimum needed to stave off hunger. Many say their tables have been reduced to the level of survival. 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I wish that was part of the equation, that they had gotten armed early, but they, you know, at some point there's going to come a moment where you have 94 million people and they can't take it anymore and they want food on their table and they're going to go to the streets and risk their lives because they're going to feel like they're going to die anyway.
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21: You know, from America's Revolutionary War to Israel's now fight for their very survival in 1948, Israel has faced from day one, one moment after another, their courage has been tested. 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And here's what he said.
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31: Going to be a great day and then turn into a rainy night. Partly sunny today with a high in the low 80s. Then a slight chance of late afternoon showers and thunderstorms, a much better chance for showers and thunderstorms. Some possibly could be strong to severe in the overnight hours. Overnight low down to 68. More showers and thunderstorms tomorrow with a high of 83. We're going to be talking to KZRG meteorologist Ray Stajic. He'll give us all the deets on that weather at 7:25 this morning.
6: Mm-hmm. 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
1: Nuclear honesty.
2: I'm Dave Anthony, Fox News. That's what President Trump insists the U.S. deal with Iran demands, posting on Truth Social. Iran's agreed to high-level nuclear inspections long into the future, which Iran disputes. The day after the president warned he'll do what he has to do.
4: If Iran doesn't live up to their agreement, or if they're not behaving.
2: The president's post also maintains funds for the U.S. that is released for Iran will be controlled by the U.S. and used by Iran to buy food and medical supplies exclusively from the U.S. So Iran also disputes that today. The foreign ministry insists they'll decide how to spend any funds the U.S. unfreezes. And Fox's Trey Yingst reports.
5: President Trump just moments ago posted to Truth Social saying 19 million barrels of oil flowed out of the Hormuz Strait yesterday. He goes on to say an all-time record. Oil prices are tumbling down, and the world is a much safer place.
2: And oil, meanwhile, is slightly higher today, but WTI is only about 10 bucks a barrel higher than before the Iran conflict sent oil and gas prices surging. It's up to 7 people in custody now, and the plot the FBI thwarted to attack the UFC event on the White House lawn earlier this month.
7: 2 more men have been arrested by the FBI, this time in Missouri and Washington State. Prosecutors allege the plot called for explosive-laden drones to strike near the White House before sniper teams open fire on attendees.
2: Fox's Lucas Tomlinson at the White House. It's primary day in Maryland, Utah, and New York, where this is a big question.
14: So just how influential is New York Mayor Zohran Mamdani? We're about to find out. Multiple Mamdani-backed candidates are hoping to bring their agenda to Congress, including fellow Democratic Socialist Daria Lisa Avila Chevalier and Claire Valdez.
2: That's Fox's Doug Luzader. There are also runoffs in South Carolina. President Trump likes the Republicans running for governor so much he endorses both. A big trade in the NBA ahead of the draft tonight. The Milwaukee Bucks sending star Giannis Antetokounmpo to the Miami Heat for players and draft picks. 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
31: 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Heading for a high in the low 80s today. Your complete forecast with KZRG meteorologist Ray Stajic. Following sports, that'll be at 7:08. It's cloudy at 63 in Neosho, 61 in Pittsburgh. 62 in Carl Junction, 62 in Joplin, AM 1310, FM 102.9, 105.9, and on your smart speaker, News Talk, KZRG. Justice for Snoop.
22: Well, the state of Missouri has filed felony animal abuse charges in that case out of the Joplin Webb City area. Bianca Crouch and Patrick Morgan accused of failing to provide adequate care and nutrition to a dog the prosecutors say was subjected to torture while still alive. Take you back to mid to late March was when Snoop was found starved and malnourished behind a business there in the Webb City Industrial Park, and then he died at the Joplin Humane Society. That prompted a massive community response with about 100 people or so attending a rally at 7th and Range Line just a few days later. I'm Cy Albright for News Talk KZRG.
6: Missouri now has 2 men accused of being part of an alleged plot to attack a White House event earlier this month. Alisa Nelson with more.
25: The U.S. Justice Department says 28-year-old Jordan Rinker of Northwest Missouri St. Joseph is accused of planning to target government leaders and other high-profile people at an ultimate fighting event. 32-year-old Daniel Eskridge of nearby Kidder was arrested earlier this month in connection with a group planning to use explosive drones and other weapons in the June 14th attack. Rinker and Eskridge are 2 of 7 men who have been charged in the alleged plan. Alisa Nelson, Missouri Net.
31: The new bridge almost ready. Joplin's first ever suspension bridge opens up Friday afternoon. It's located along the new Tin Cup Trail on the south side of town behind the Joplin Family Y. The 115-foot, $1.6 million bridge is a sight to behold. City officials want you to see the grand opening, which will be held Friday afternoon at 3 o'clock. Don't miss it. If you see news, text us at 417-782-1310. 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News Talk. KZRG.
6: Festus City lawmakers who voted down their own recall petitions are now being sued. With more, here's Sean Malone.
1: A lawsuit filed by one of the signature gatherers argues the city did not have the power to vote against the petitions, saying in doing so, they violated their mandatory duty. Attorney Steve Jeffries is representing the man who filed the lawsuit.
8: The county clerk has provided the recall petitions to the city council, so the only thing the city council can do is to submit the recall petitions for public vote.
1: When I asked him if he believes this could be completed in time for a recall to appear on the August or even November ballot, Jeffrey said he anticipates the city dragging their feet.
31: Is the war with Iran coming to an end? Well, talks continue, but Kansas U.S. Senator Roger Marshall says that he is supporting President Trump's judgment.
9: I'm always an American first senator, but I hate war. I want to be real clear. I hate war. We don't want forever wars. I want to make sure that Americans have affordable gas and groceries. So that's why this memorandum of understanding works for me.
10: Were you unhappy with the war to begin with? Did you not want the president to enter in the first place?
9: I would have preferred not to, but I think he made a very brave decision, and I supported the decision then as well.
31: Marshall says the benefits outweighing the risk as he mourns the loss of 13 soldiers that have perished. Boomer Sooner in the news, according to Joe Morgan.
11: Boom! The Oklahoma Sooners are men's college World Series champions. OU crushed North Carolina 13-2 in Game 3. Spooky enough, that is the exact same score from their last football national title 26 years ago. On the pro diamond, Michael Walker was dealing last night, surrendering just one run over seven innings as the Royals edged the Rays 2-1. Casey looks to keep that momentum rolling in Game 2 tonight at 5:40. And in St. Louis, the kids are all right. Rookies J.J. Weatherholt and Nathan Church each lifted two hits to spark the Cardinals past Arizona 3-2.
12: The pitch, a swing, and that ball is looped into right center field, a base hit.
11: The Redbirds go for two in a row tonight. First pitch is at 6:45. 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
13: Here is your KZRG forecast. Clouds will thicken up, and later today, maybe an isolated shower, thunder shower. Partly sunny otherwise, low 80s. Tonight, a few showers, thunderstorms coming in late into tomorrow. Potentially some severe weather around. I'm meteorologist Ray Stajic in the KZRG Storm Center.
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31: No rain showing up on the KZRG Storm Tracker radar this morning. Cloudy, though, it's 63 in Neosho, 61 in Pittsburgh, 62 in Diamond, 62 in Joplin. 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
8: Just after 7:10 is the current KZRG news time. It's 62 in Joplin, 61 in Pittsburgh, 63 in Neosho, 66 in the Miami, Oklahoma area. Immediately less dreary this morning than it was yesterday, huh, Steve?
9: Yeah, we have a little bit of a bright orange glow in the sky along with the clouds. It's called the sun. It's nice and bright for switch.
8: Oh, I thought you were referring to the second coming. Got it.
9: It could be. You never know. Partly sunny today with a slight chance of late afternoon showers. And thunderstorms, the overday or the high today is going to be in the low 80s. Then tonight down to 68 for the low with a better chance of showers and thunderstorms. Some could be strong to severe in the overnight hours. Then tomorrow, chance of showers and thunderstorms, high of 83. Tomorrow night, partly cloudy, 68 with a chance of showers later on. And then Thursday, more rain in the forecast, 85. We're going to talk to KZRG staff meteorologist Ray Stajic. That'll be at 7:25.
8: Mm-hmm. Well, a longtime Joplin restaurant is preparing to serve its final meal after more than five decades in business. Granny Schaefer's Family Restaurant in Joplin announced it will be closing its doors after 53 years of serving the community. That's a real shame. Granny Schaefer's, not only did they have good food, but they hosted a lot of local events.
9: They did. They even had their banquet center there behind the restaurant.
8: Yeah, a lot of local clubs, a lot of local organizations, a lot of local politicians hosted a lot of events, a lot of get-togethers, quilting clubs met there. A lot of people met there, Granny Schaefer's.
9: Yeah. Even had some celebrations of life.
8: A lot of celebrations of life. That's exactly right. And when I die, what Steve will be doing will be a celebration of death in which he dances on my grave, jumping with joy.
9: That I no longer have to worry about inviting you or not inviting you to the family game night.
8: And I know what you're thinking. Well, hold on. Wouldn't Steve die before you, Ted? Because, Ted, you're younger. Wrong. Steve is about 655 years old, and there is no sign that he's slowing down anytime soon. So I will be long gone before Steve is.
9: And if you die, I'll be going, he didn't even ever give me that McRib.
8: Now, Granny Schaefer's, the restaurant, their final day of service will be Sunday, July 12th. So if you want to pop into Granny Schaefer's before they close down, Sunday, July 12th is the final day to do so. Start planning a lunch before then. Now, on social media, Joplin's Granny Schaefer's, they posted, quote, "After 53 incredible years of serving our community, we would like to express our deepest gratitude to each and every one of you who has supported us throughout the year."

0: So, yeah, it's a real shame. Now, they didn't really specify exactly the cause. They just said it after a lot of thought and consideration.
1: My guess, this is just a guess. I've not heard for official, but my guess is it might be retirement.
0: Possibly. Yeah. They also wrote on social media, quote, "You have been far more than customers. You have been family, and we will forever cherish the relationships and memories we have shared," end quote.
1: "I spent many a holiday, like a Christmas holiday and Thanksgiving holiday, having family get-togethers there, so I know the restaurant very well."
0: Yeah, so it is a real shame, but again, July 12th, their last day, you can go and chow down until then. KZRG News Time, 7:15. Moving on from there, kind of an interesting story. Arkansas, one of the four states. Arkansas's Attorney General Tim Griffin has filed a lawsuit against Roblox and Discord. And if it sounds like I just made those two words up, I promise they're real things. Roblox is a very popular video game that mostly kids play online. Usually people play it, children play it between the ages of, like, I don't know, probably 11 and, I don't know, maybe 16, 17-ish. That's usually right when people kind of age out. But it's an online children's game, Roblox. And Discord is an online chat platform. It is a chat platform that was designed for gamers. The mechanics behind how Discord works doesn't really matter. The point is that kids are on these two social online platforms a lot. And Arkansas's Attorney General, they are suing these two platforms, accusing the companies of knowingly failing to protect children from online predators while misleading parents about how safe their platforms are. Now, the complaint, coming from the state of Arkansas, alleges that the two companies, quote, "profit from putting children at risk," end quote, by allowing predators to easily contact minors through Roblox's gaming platform and then moving conversations to Discord where monitoring is more limited. Very basically, Roblox is an online game where people can chat either through text speech. You can do like a chat function and type in words, or you can actually have a microphone hooked up. And if your kids are up in their room playing Roblox online with their friends, well, they might get put into a lobby, is what gamers call it, a lobby with a bunch of random people. Those random people might be predators. Why might predators be on Roblox? Well, because Roblox Online has a bunch of kids, so it's a target-rich environment for the peds. At which point, they might pretend to be a fellow child. They might pretend to, bribe them with candy or money or something and say, "Hey, kid, why don't we chat on Discord?" Now, Roblox has slightly more robust, no pun intended, monitoring system to protect children because it is mostly kids. However, if they do then move to a second online chatting system like Discord, there is far fewer child protections on Discord because a lot of adults use Discord as well for normal reasons. Anecdotally, me and my friends, I'm in my late 20s now, mid to late 20s. I like to say mid, technically late 20s. But in any case, me and my friends, we game all the time and we use Discord. So there's a lot less child protection on Discord because it's not just for kids, at which point you can have a private chat. A predator can have a private chat between themselves and a child with limited safeguards. Sorry, go ahead, Steve.
1: I'm definitely not a child, and I use Discord myself.
0: Steve's on Discord all the time. He's gaming. He plays a lot of Call of Duty. He plays a lot of Subnautica 2. He's all over State of Decay 3. He's all on it. I know Yu-Gi-Oh! Go is a game he plays all the time. Yeah, exactly. So in any case, the Arkansas Attorney General is now suing these two things for basically creating, this isn't their exact language, but kindred spirits of child predation. These two things seem to go hand in hand, unfortunately.
1: Well, you just came up with some new words, I think, didn't you? Phrases?
0: William Shakespeare is credited with inventing like a third of the English language. Who the heck is he that you and I can't do that, Steve?
1: To be or not to be.
0: Mm-hmm. State officials described the connection between these two apps is a two-stage predatory pipeline. That's a damning phrase right there. So we'll see what ends up happening with these lawsuits. We'll see whether or not a judge or a jury decides that Roblox and Discord simply don't have enough protections for them to protect children. We'll see how it goes. This is a tough issue for sure, because naturally people say, well, what protections would you like to have? Well, where does that end up leading? Facial recognition. That's the big one that people are pushing for online platforms. Well, we should scan.

0: ban these private for-property or private for-profit entities. These big tech companies are now making the argument, hey, maybe we should start facial scanning your children so that way we can dictate how old they are, or rather determine how old they are, I should say, to stop people over 18 from getting into lobbies and chatbots with children, and stop children from getting into lobbies and chat groups with those over 18. And then there's a whole nother question. Do we want these giant big tech companies to be retinal scanning and facial scanning your children all in the name of safety? I don't really like that.
1: That almost sounds like the controversy we had just last week with Kansas City buses trying to put in facial recognition on cameras on the buses.
0: Right, exactly. And people aren't really for that. Some people are, some people aren't. So this is sort of the big tug of war that we have. How far are we willing to go? How much power are we willing to put into the hands of big tech in the name of protecting our children? To me, it's really a very simple solution, and this is coming from a non-parent, so I understand this is easier said than done. But parents just need to be more active. They should be monitoring what their kids are doing online instead of deferring to a big tech company that wants to facial scan your children every chance they can, that wants to retinal scan your children every chance they can, that wants your children to have some sort of photo ID uploaded onto their own internal personal database. Instead of doing all that in the name of protecting children, maybe parents should just be a little bit more active in monitoring what their kids do online. But again, I understand that's easier said than done as a non-parent, although I will say I do have a pet squirrel now that I have brought in off the streets, and parenting that squirrel,
1: your own fur baby,
0: is no easy task. So I can relate in some shape or form.
1: Your own very own fur baby.
0: My very own
1: with
0: fur
1: a furry
0: baby.
1: Tail.
0: It's true. KCRG News Time 720.
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3: Number three.
1: Trump once again rattling his saber, says he will take whatever action he deems necessary if Iran fails to uphold its newly made commitments amid peace talks. Recent negotiations include measures to bring Atomic Energy Agency inspectors into the Islamic State, but Iran says,
3: Number two.
1: A longtime Joplin restaurant is going to be serving its final meal Sunday, July the 12th. Joplin's Granny Schaefer's shutting its doors after 53 years of serving the community. The owner said the decision to close up shop came after much thought and consideration.
3: Number one.
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0: What is something you wish you could invest more time into? We want to know. Coming up, a look at weekday weather on News Talk KCRG. That's coming your way in less than 5 minutes. Good morning.
4: I'm meteorologist Ray Stajic with the KZRG forecast, and we are out looking for maybe some stronger storms as we head on through tonight and into tomorrow morning, especially toward our west, southwest, so we'll have to keep an eye on that closely. Rolling through today with a partly sunny sky. Later, toward dinner time, an isolated shower, thunderstorm, low 80s. A few showers and thunderstorms tonight, especially after midnight toward morning. Tomorrow, some scattered showers and thunderstorms. Again, they may be severe, high 83. I'm meteorologist Ray Stajic in the KZRG Storm Center.

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2: Here are the facts about State Senator Jill Carter. Fact: in the State Senate, Jill Carter is consistently siding against Missouri parents, choosing radical liberal unions instead. Fact: Senator Jill Carter joined every single Democrat to vote against the Parents' Bill of Rights, blocking transparency and keeping parents in the dark about what's being taught in the classroom. Fact: Senator Jill Carter voted to allow radical ideologies to be taught in public schools. Fact: when it came time to actually pass the bill that delivered President Trump's school choice agenda, protections for homeschool families, better pay for teachers, and increased funding for public schools, Senator Jill Carter walked away. Stack the facts up, and it's clear to see that Senator Jill Carter isn't fighting for the issues that matter most to us.
3: Call State Senator Jill Carter and tell her to stop voting against Missouri parents and President Trump's agenda. 573-751-2173. 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
6: Steve Scott along with KZRG meteorologist Ray Stagey. Good morning, Ray.
7: Hey, good morning. How's everybody doing this morning?
6: Well, we're dry so far.
7: Mm-hmm.
6: But again, I noticed the Storm Prediction Center saying we're in the one of five risks, the marginal risk for some severe weather. I understand that's going to be late tonight. And what's going to be happening if we do get some severe storms?
7: Yeah, so we're kind of in the lowest level of risk, at least officially. But what I always like to tell people is that you've got to remember how that's kind of worded. It's sort of like a watch, like in and around. And as we get into where the slight risk ends up, you know, we get into this kind of like, you know, close enough, and we actually get into the slight risk as we look ahead toward, let's see, today, tomorrow, Thursday, too. So a couple of rounds of storms coming back in, and we may be dealing with some severe weather, too. So I think a lower chance tomorrow morning and maybe a little bit better chance on Thursday. So we go from marginal to slight risk. But until then, actually, not terrible this morning. Now, your average low temperature should be around 67 degrees. And this morning, quick look at the car thermometer. We're seeing a lot of low and mid-60s. This afternoon, we're expecting to see a little bit more cloud than we will sunshine and make the low 80s, which, again, is below normal. Then later tonight, it's probably like after midnight, so it's technically tomorrow into tomorrow morning and maybe in time for the commute, a few showers, thunderstorms coming in. And I have another one of these complexes coming through. Tomorrow's better risk in the morning for severe weather as west, southwest, but maybe some stronger storms and some heavy rain. There'll be a cutoff to the northeast where there may not be much at all. It all depends on where exactly this complex goes. And tomorrow afternoon, partial sunshine, low 80s, and then more showers and thunderstorms tomorrow night into Thursday. And again, a chance of some severe weather too in the middle part of the 80s. So it does look like a couple of rounds coming in next couple of days. Today, not much of a chance, but tomorrow morning into tomorrow night, again, another round into Thursday, and then maybe a little bit of a break toward the weekend. But we're going to start to see the heat build by the weekend. Could see some 90s or even low 90s, and that stretch of 90-degree temperatures could actually last through the 4th of July. So we're finally going to get into some sustained summertime heat, probably going to have the humidity come sailing back into.
6: All right. Well, that sounds, it's great. It's going to make it sound like it actually feels like summer, at least at some point.
7: It will. Yep.
6: Now this rain, are you thinking it's going to dry out again after this batch of rain through this rest of this week?
7: Yeah, I still think we're going to have it through Friday. you know, multiple rounds coming in the weekend, and even next week we're going to have a big ridge build in. Usually when you get ridges, it's high pressure. You can make a little rhyme. High equals dry in most cases, and it does. I think starting Saturday, and potentially, hold me to this one, through the 4th, not much rain at all.
8: Oh, all right. We will be holding that to you, Ray, and if it's wrong, you'll be getting a strongly worded email from us.
7: I'll accept it.
6: And watch out for those big emails. They really sting.
8: Lots of frowny faces. Ray, thank you very much for joining us, man. We appreciate you. We'll talk to you again soon.
7: Sounds good.
8: Have a good one, Ray. That was KZRG's meteorologist, 3-day Ray, with that ray of sunshine of a weather outlook for us.
6: And clouds.
8: Mm-hmm. Coming up after the news in less than 10 minutes at around 7:40, we're going to learn how you can spend money to help send local veterans the biggest thank you of their lives. 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
8: White House terror attack plot.
6: Trump goes to Pennsylvania.
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6: 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We're heading for high in the low 80s. Your complete forecast with KZRG meteorologist Ray Stajic. Following sports, that'll be at 7:38. Clouds with a peak of sunshine every now and then. 63 in Neosho, 61 in Pittsburgh, 62 in Carthage, 62 in Joplin. 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
8: The FBI arresting two more suspects in connection with a planned attack at a UFC event at the White House earlier this month.
9: Two more men have been arrested by the FBI, this time in Missouri and Washington State, threatening to murder people at President Trump's UFC event at the White House on June 14th. That also coincided with Flag Day, the Army's birthday, and President Trump's birthday. Now, newly unsealed court records identify Jordan Rinker and William Faulkner, not to be confused with the great American author, as defendants 6 and 7 in what authorities say have become a mass casualty attack. Could have. Prosecutors allege the plot called for explosive-laden drones to strike near the White House before sniper teams opened fire on attendees. Investigators say Rinker played a supporting role, accepting $1,200.
6: President Trump taking a trip to Pennsylvania today to highlight American manufacturing.
10: The president will visit the Mack Trucks facility in Lehigh County, Pennsylvania. The 1.7 million square foot facility assembles all Class 8 Mack trucks for the North American market, according to the company. President Trump's American manufacturing is benefiting from his tariff policy, forcing more automotive companies to open U.S. plants. Affordability and the cost of living have emerged as top issues for voters ahead of the midterm elections, with polls showing most Americans are dissatisfied with President Trump's handling of the economy. At the White House, Jared Halpern, Fox News.
8: Police now searching for the suspect blamed for a shooting spree in Kansas City.
11: Police say Oscar Sanchez Munoz shot one person dead, injured four others in these attacks, which happened 1 week ago right near the World Cup at Arrowhead Stadium there in KC. Police don't yet have a motive for why he started shooting, but they say Sanchez Munoz should be considered armed and dangerous. Authorities also say he's wanted in connection with a separate shooting earlier this month in Kansas. His family believes he may be having a mental health episode, telling News Nation that over the last month or so, Sanchez Munoz had been showing signs of troubling mental health symptoms, with his mom saying she believed it was schizophrenia.
6: 62 with clouds and a little bit of sun every now and then. 7:33, News Talk KZRG.
8: Justice for Snoop.
12: The state of Missouri has filed felony animal abuse charges in that case out of the Joplin Webb City area. Bianca Crouch and Patrick Morgan accused of failing to provide adequate care and nutrition to a dog that prosecutors say was subjected to torture while still alive. Take you back to mid to late March was when Snoop was found starved and malnourished behind a business there in the Web City Industrial Park, and then he died at the Joplin Humane Society. That prompted a massive community response with about 100 people or so attending a rally at 7th and Range Line just a few days later. I'm Cy Albright for Newstalk KZRG.
6: Free tree debris pickup program for Joplin residents announced with July the 6th deadline to place branches and tree limbs at the curb for collection. Joplin Mayor Rob O'Brien telling News Talk KZRG.
13: The branches, the trees, everything needs to be moved to the curb by July 6th. So that's the important date. Get it, however you get it cut up, however you get it moved, needs to be at the curb because crews can't really enter private property to do work. And it will take a while because the damage was very widespread.
6: If you see news, text us at 417-782-1310. Clouds with a little bit of sun every now and then, 62-735. 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
8: Suing online platforms Roblox and Discord, the Attorney General of Arkansas says both platforms are deliberately deceiving kids into using their sites, which have become some of the most dangerous places online, according to the Attorney General. Tim Griffin says they function together as a two-stage predatory pipeline. He says they violate Arkansas's Deceptive Trade Practices Act. You can get all the details on this lawsuit at newstalkkzrg.com.
6: Boy, you haven't heard of this one before, I don't think. A flying magnet helped California deputies end a dangerous standoff without firing a shot.
14: The Sacramento County Sheriff's Office says a drone equipped with a powerful magnet was used to remove a knife from the hand of an armed felony suspect hiding inside a garage. Deputies had surrounded the home and were unable to make contact with the man before sending in the drone. After the knife was safely pulled away, officers moved in and made the arrest. Officials say it may be the first time in the nation a drone has been used to disarm a suspect. Ted Lindner, Fox News.
6: Boomer Sooner in the news, according to Joe Morgan.
15: Boom! The Oklahoma Sooners are men's college World Series champions. OU crushed North Carolina 13-2 in Game 3. Spooky enough, that is the exact same score from their last football national title 26 years ago. On the pro diamond, Michael Walker was dealing last night, surrendering just one run over seven innings as the Royals edged the Rays 2-1. Casey looks to keep that momentum rolling in Game 2 tonight at 5:40. And in St. Louis, the kids are all right. Rookies J.J. Weatherholt and Nathan Church each lifted two hits to spark the Cardinals pass Arizona 3-2.
16: The pitch, a swing, and that ball is looped into right center field, a base hit.
15: The Redbirds go for two in a row tonight. First pitch is at 6:45. 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That's a look at sports. I'm Joe Morgan for News Talk KZRG.
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17: I'm meteorologist Ray Stajic with the KZRG forecast, and we are out look for maybe some stronger storms as we head on through tonight and into tomorrow morning, especially toward our west, southwest, so we'll have to keep an eye on that closely. Rolling through today with a partly sunny sky. Later, toward dinner time, an isolated shower, thunderstorm, low 80s. A few showers and thunderstorms tonight, especially after midnight toward morning. Tomorrow, some scattered showers and thunderstorms. Again, they may be severe, high 83. I'm meteorologist Ray Stajic in the KZRG Storm Center.
6: No rain showing up on the KZRG Storm Tracker radar this morning. Clouds with a little peak of sunshine every now and then. 63 in Neosho, 61 in Pittsburgh, 62 in Columbus, 62 in Joplin. 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
6: Well, enjoy the sunshine when we get it and the clouds when we also get more of that happening. In fact, we've got a pretty good chance of having some sun. Partly sunny today with a slight chance of late afternoon random thunderstorms. High in the low 80s today. A better chance of showers and thunderstorms tonight with the overnight low down to 68. Tomorrow, 83 with a chance of showers and thunderstorms. Now, the ones in the overnight hour could be strong to severe, according to KZRG meteorologist Ray Stajic. Also, a better chance of some more showers and thunderstorms that are going to be possibly strong to severe on Thursday. We're going to keep an eye on it. If severe weather breaks out, we'll break in on News Talk, KZRG.
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6: You mean the place that Eric Burleson works?
8: That's the one.
6: Wow.
8: I know. It's crazy. Missouri U.S. Congressman Eric Burleson, that is. 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It's really simple. You literally just open the app, click the little pop-up notification that you should have gotten this morning if you have the KZRG app. And if you don't, download the app and a little pop-up will pop up. And then type in your name. Boom. That's it. And you can do it every single weekday. And then next week, of all the names that get entered in, we will draw one randomly. So if you enter your name in there five times this week, once every single weekday, then guess what? There's five chances that your name gets drawn next week.
6: All right.
8: Yeah, pretty solid. So KZRG app, got to get it. Free to download on the App Store or the Google Play Store. Well, state charges have now been filed against Steve Scott. Oh, sorry. No, sorry. That's our future news segment. We're trying to predict the news ahead of time, and that was my prediction for 2026. My mistake,
6: oh,
8: sorry.
6: Oh, wow. Nice to know. Give me a heads up to get an attorney.
8: The real news here, state charges have been filed in the Justice for Snoop animal abuse case that has been blowing up the internet in the Joplin Webb City area. Now, if you've not heard about this case, this story first came to light in late March after a local couple's dog named Snoop was found left behind in a business center in the Webb City Industrial Park, badly starved and malnourished and just seemingly abandoned. Now, Snoop was then taken to a Joplin Humane Society, but died a very short time later, more or less as a result of just complete and utter malnourishment. Now, the local couple that goes by the name of Bianca Crouch and Patrick Morgan are accused, innocent until proven guilty in this country, but they're accused of abandoning their dog with little to no food or water and basically just leaving it to die. Again, accusation at this time. But these accusations have been turned into full-blown charges, in which case a legal proceeding will go on and we will determine, and by we I mean the justice system in this country, will determine the fault of these individuals. Are they at fault? Did they really do this or did they not? It really is that simple. Now, what's crazy, though, to me about this case, this Justice for Snoop case, to start with, was a totally grassroots movement. Officials themselves and investigators have said much of the initial investigation all came from social media reports and eyewitness statements that, of course, had to be verified. And local law enforcement and investigators working the case went and verified these claims to the point that they felt comfortable putting charges on this local couple, Bianca Crouch and Patrick Morgan, accused of abandoning their dog Snoop to die. Now, the Jasper County prosecuting attorney, Teresa Kenny, in a statement, Teresa said, quote, "Much of the initial investigation was based on information from social media and statements from eyewitnesses who wished to remain anonymous. That information had to be verified, and we had to make certain that witnesses with firsthand knowledge were willing to testify in court before filing the additional charges. As with every case, the state must have sufficient admissible evidence to prove the charges before filing," end quote. The prosecuting attorney's office then thanked everyone on social media for advocating for Snoop. Unfortunately, they're advocating in a post-mortem scenario,
6: which is very, very sad.
8: Very sad indeed. Now, I will say this. People do a lot of messed up things just on planet Earth, just human beings as a species. We do a lot of messed up things, so much so that a lot of the times when you hear something really messed up, a lot of the times you don't even bat an eye at it. You hear about another shooting. You hear about a murder. You hear about a murder-suicide. You go, oh, that's too bad. That's tragic. And most people go on about their days. That's just human nature. There's too much stuff. We don't all have the emotional bandwidth to handle all of it and be emotional about everything. That being said, when somebody does something messed up to a dog or a cat, everyone and their mother comes from the hills seeking justice for those animals.
6: That's true.
8: And that is the other side of the human spirit that is so admirable to me. Anytime a furry friend, a fuzzy buddy gets injured, boy, everyone has something to say about it. Everyone is seeking justice. I think that's pretty awesome.
6: I think it's great.
8: I think it's pretty cool indeed. So anyway, details on this whole Justice for Snoop biz can be found at news.kzrg.com. Moving on from there, but keeping it local, exciting news for the bridge community in Joplin. No, I'm not talking Bridge the Card Game. I know Steve and Mrs. Steve play that often.
6: Oh, man, you're not?
8: No, I'm talking...
6: We're talking about the game.
8: No, not the game. We're talking suspension bridges. Let's get into the real meat and potatoes of today's news. Suspension bridges.
6: I am suspended waiting.
8: Oh, boy, here we go. The city of Joplin officially debuting its first ever suspension bridge with a grand opening at the Tin Cup Bridge on the Tin Cup Trail. This grand opening is happening on Friday, June 26th. This new bridge is located south of the Joplin Family Y, and it is, in fact, Joplin's first ever suspension bridge. Let's go, boys. Let's go. Now, I don't know about you, but I follow. There's a lot of online bridge communities that simply take photos of various bridges, different types of bridges, post about their history, and then a bunch of people go on there and go, wow, that's a bridge, all right.
6: Yeah, and it's suspended.
8: Well, in this case, this one will be, yeah.
6: Yeah.
8: So city leaders said that the completion of the Tin Cup Bridge and the 1.5-mile Tin Cup Trail marks a major step forward in expanding Joplin's pedestrian and bicycle infrastructure, which I will say this, Joplin is getting a lot more recreational outdoor activities.
6: That's true.
8: But it's not just Joplin. I know Carthage is doing a lot, Neosho, Webb City, Quapaw, a lot of communities.
6: Carl Junction.
8: A lot of communities are trying to make their towns a little more walkable and have some more outdoor recreational activities, which is super cool. There you have it. If you're a huge suspension bridge fan, boy, is today your day.
6: Actually, it'll be Friday.
8: Well, today's your day because the news, we're breaking it today.
6: Oh, okay.
8: Friday will be like the Super Bowl for suspension bridge fans in the area.
6: Ooh, the suspension is just getting so deep.
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0: Number three.
6: Trump once again rattling his saber. He says he will take whatever action he deems necessary if Iran fails to uphold its newly made commitments amid peace talks. Recent negotiations include measures to bring Atomic Energy Agency inspectors into the Islamic State, but Iran says,
0: Number two.
6: A longtime Joplin restaurant serving its final meal on Sunday, July 12th. Joplin's Granny Schaefer's shutting its doors after 53 years of serving the community. The owner said the decision to close up shop came after much thought and consideration.
0: Number one.
6: In honor of America's 250th birthday, News Talk KZRG giving away a U.S. flag that was flown over the Capitol building in Washington, D.C., complete with a certificate of authenticity. 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
8: What is something you wish you could commit more time to? We want to know. 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Coming up, your chance to win a complimentary taco, free chips and salsa from the award-winning Ghetto Tacos on News Talk KZRG.
1: I'm meteorologist Ray Stajic with the KZRG forecast, and we are outlook for maybe some stronger storms as we head on through tonight and into tomorrow morning, especially toward our west, southwest, so we'll have to keep an eye on that closely. Rolling through today with a partly sunny sky. Later, toward dinner time, an isolated shower thunderstorm, low 80s. A few showers and thunderstorms tonight, especially after midnight toward morning. Tomorrow, some scattered showers and thunderstorms. Again, they may be severe, high 83. I'm meteorologist Ray Stajic in the KZRG Storm Center.
2: Hi, Sandy. What's that?
3: I'm reading up on this Amendment 4 on the August ballot.
2: What's 4?
3: Amendment 4 absurdly creates a new un-American minority veto power, but only for ballot issues that we citizens put on the ballot.
2: Don't they say it'll protect conservative ideas?
3: Truth gets in the way of their story. 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
3: Yep, Amendment 4 is a misguided power grab by politicians. I'm voting no on Amendment 4.
2: Right. 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
6: 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Ted, what's the question?
8: Well, America's turning 250 years old this year, and in honor of that, we have some American-themed history trivia questions for you. Here it is. Thomas Jefferson and John Adams. They famously died on the exact same day. What day was it? 417-782-1310. If you know the answer, you know how eerie this question is. If you don't, boy, you're going to learn how eerie this question is. Thomas Jefferson and John Adams both died on the exact same day. What day was it? 417-782-1310. And I'll give you a hint. We're not looking for Tuesday or Thursday or Friday. What date? 417-782-1310. Thomas Jefferson, John Adams, both instrumental founding fathers of this great country, both early U.S. presidents. They both died on the same day. What day was it? 417-782-1310. Steve, what are we giving away?
6: Complimentary taco plus chips and salsa from the award-winning Ghetto Tacos.
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8: Oh, love to hear it, John. Stay on the horn with us, if you don't mind, my good friend. We'll be with you in just a moment, and you have just won a complimentary taco, free chips and salsa from the award-winning Ghetto Taco. Stay on the line for us here. Yeah, Thomas Jefferson and John Adams both died on July 4th, 1826, exactly 50 years to the day after the signing of the Declaration of Independence. That's eerie, is it not?
6: It is. 150 years ago this July 4th.
8: Super weird, right?
6: It is very weird.
8: Totally kismet. That's the universe working in tandem with other particles of the universe. Steve, how's the weather today?
6: It's going to be partly sunny for the day today, and then later on this afternoon, possibility of random shower or thunderstorm. low 80s for the high. And then tonight, better chance of showers and thunderstorms. In the overnight hours, we could get a slight chance of some strong to severe storms. The biggest risk is going to be wind. Possibility of strong winds in the overnight hours. Now, tomorrow, more chances of showers and thunderstorms, high of 83. Thursday, more showers and thunderstorms possible. Again, some could be strong to severe. If they do get severe and they break out that way, we'll break in, give you all the information on News Talk, KZRG.
8: Yeah, by the way, don't forget, we are still giving away that U.S. flag that was flown over the United States Capitol in Washington, D.C., complete with a certificate of authenticity. 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And then you're good, possibly to win.
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12: She got emotional on TV again. I'm Dave Anthony, Fox News. Savannah Guthrie choked up on the NBC Today show with the latest update on her missing mother, Nancy.
13: I wanted to just take the opportunity to ask people to really to beg people to come forward. Somebody knows something. We are in agony.
12: As we find out, one of the ransom notes after her mother was kidnapped from her Arizona home months ago reported that Nancy died.
14: The second note sent to media outlets in February following the disappearance of Nancy Guthrie is believed to have said she was, quote, buried with nature. It followed the first note that said she was safe and demanded a ransom of millions of dollars in cryptocurrency in return for Guthrie, who was the 84-year-old mother of Today's Show co-anchor Savannah Guthrie. News outlets agreed to a request by law enforcement not to report on the contents of the notes while they investigated.
12: That's Fox's Tanya J. Powers. Iran is disputing what the U.S. is saying about the weekend talks in Switzerland, denying they agreed to allow nuclear inspectors into the country, but President Trump insists they did, adding they can't be allowed to have weapons.
15: If Iran doesn't live up to their agreement, or if they're not behaving, I will do what I have to do.
16: Over the next 60 days, they'll be resolving Iran's nuclear program and the issues surrounding it while keeping the Strait of Hormuz open. With the initial agreement in place, millions of barrels of crude oil are leaving the Persian Gulf each day.
12: Fox's Trey Ingston, Tel Aviv. Iran also insists today it can spend the money the U.S. unfreezes however it wants. But on Truth Social, the president posted this morning, funds the U.S. is releasing for Iran will be controlled by the U.S. and used to buy food and medical supplies exclusively from the U.S. It's primary day in Utah and Maryland and New York, where several socialist and progressive candidates are hoping to follow Zoran Mamdani's lead after he was elected socialist mayor of New York City.
17: We're doing that again because this movement is unstoppable.
12: Claire Valdez has Mamdani's support, so do several others, in races for seats in Congress. There are runoffs today in South Carolina, too. 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
8: No one gives you more accurate weather more often than News Talk KZRG. We're heading for a high in the low 80s today. Your complete forecast with KZRG's meteorologist Ray Stajic following KZRG Sports. That's coming to you live in less than 10 minutes. Sunny today, but certainly a little bit of cloud coverage. Sun still peeking out, though. It is 65 in Joplin, 63 in Pittsburgh, 68 in Grove, 64 in the Neosho area. 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Justice for Snoop.
18: Well, the state of Missouri has filed felony animal abuse charges in that case out of the Joplin Webb City area. Bianca Crouch and Patrick Morgan accused of failing to provide adequate care and nutrition to a dog that prosecutors say was subjected to torture while still alive. Take you back to mid to late March was when Snoop was found starved and malnourished behind a business there in the Webb City Industrial Park, and then he died at the Joplin Humane Society. That prompted a massive community response with about 100 people or so attending a rally at 7th and Range Line just a few days later. I'm Cy Albright for News Talk KZRG.
8: Missouri now has two men accused of being part of an alleged plot to attack a White House event this month. Elisa Nelson with that report.
0: The U.S. Justice Department says 28-year-old Jordan Rinker of Northwest Missouri's St. Joseph is accused of planning to target government leaders and other high-profile people at an Ultimate Fighting event. 32-year-old Daniel Eskridge of nearby Kidder was arrested earlier this month in connection with a group planning to use explosive drones and other weapons in the June 14th attack. Rinker and Eskridge are two of seven men who have been charged in the alleged plan. Alisa Nelson, Missouri Net.
8: The upcoming Joplin City Council retreat is this Friday, and it aims to align new and current members on priorities and budget goals for the next fiscal year. The retreat is scheduled at Missouri Southern's Ron Richard facility for half a day to set shared goals and objectives guiding the budget process. Joplin Mayor Rob O'Brien told News Talk KZRG.
1: Really, we're coming into budget time, even though the new budget year is several months away. The city council really focuses on that over the next few months at meetings because it's a big budget. It takes some time to put together. But going into that, and especially having new council members, we felt it was important just to give everyone a chance to meet, if you will, without business, but talk about what are the goals, what are the objectives, what we would like to see for the city.
8: It is currently 65 at 8:05. 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Well, is the war with Iran coming to an end? Talks continue, but Kansas U.S. Senator Roger Marshall said that he's supporting President Donald Trump's judgment.
2: I'm always an American first senator, but I hate war. I want to be real clear. I hate war. We don't want forever wars. I want to make sure that Americans have affordable gas and groceries. So that's why this memorandum of understanding works for me.
3: Were you unhappy with the war to begin with? Did you not want the president to enter in the first place?
2: I would have preferred not to, but I think he made a very brave decision, and I supported the decision then as well.
8: Well, it's the end of an era. Granny Schaefer's is getting ready to close its doors for good in Joplin. Sunday, July 12th will be the final day for the family restaurant on Rangeline. In a post on social media, they thanked the area for 53 incredible years. 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
19: Boom! The Oklahoma Sooners are men's college World Series champions. OU crushed North Carolina 13-2 in Game 3. Spooky enough, that is the exact same score from their last football national title 26 years ago. On the pro diamond, Michael Walker was dealing last night, surrendering just one run over seven innings as the Royals edged the Rays 2-1. Casey looks to keep that momentum rolling in Game 2 tonight at 5:40. And in St. Louis, the kids are all right. Rookies J.J. Weatherholt and Nathan Church each lifted two hits to spark the Cardinals pass Arizona 3-2.
20: The pitch, a swing, and that ball is looped into right center field, a base hit.
19: The Redbirds go for two in a row tonight. First pitch is at 6:45. 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I'm Joe Morgan for News Talk KZRG.
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21: Here is your KZRG forecast. Clouds will thicken up, and later today, maybe an isolated shower, thunder shower, partly sunny otherwise, low 80s. Tonight, a few showers, thunderstorms coming in late into tomorrow, potentially some severe weather around. I'm meteorologist Ray Stajic in the KZRG Storm Center.
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10: 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We are now live with Dr. Burns of the University of Kansas Health System. 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
11: All right, great to be here. Thanks.
10: Well, Dr. Burns, this month is Alzheimer's Awareness Month, and I know that this is exactly the field that you play in. What are some of the common early symptoms of Alzheimer's that family members should be keeping an eye out for?
11: Very earliest symptoms are forgetfulness and things like repeating oneself, repeating questions, having the same conversations. Needing lots of reminders. And the key is these are new for that individual, new and uncharacteristic for that individual. So when we see, memory changes like that are new and uncharacteristic and persist over time, that's when we get worried about the earliest signs of something like Alzheimer's disease.
10: Now, Dr. Burns, is there a commonality between age, roughly? Is this something that can only happen in the older generation? Is there a possibility it happens in younger generations?
11: Well, I mean, it's a disease of aging. So it's much more common as people get older. When we get to the age of 85 and older, about 1 in 3 people have Alzheimer's disease. So incredibly common as we get older. So it is a disease of aging, but we can see it, in the 50s and 60s. In a place like ours, in a memory clinic, we see a lot of people who are developing early signs of Alzheimer's in their, say, late 50s. But it's still very uncommon at that age, but it is something that we do start to see in a memory clinic, in the late 50s. And there are reports, and we've seen some patients over the years, with earlier onset, even than that. But on average, it's probably a disease we see, in the 70s and then very, very commonly in the 80s and beyond.
10: It's Dr. Burns with the University of Kansas Health System live here on News Talk KZRG. We're talking about Alzheimer's and Alzheimer's Awareness Month. And Dr. Burns, what are ways people, family members can assist if they feel that their family member

0: their family member is displaying signs of Alzheimer's.
1: Yeah, I mean, it's a common issue. When somebody's having problems with their memory, they're naturally, you know, defensive. They don't like it. They don't like to admit it. They don't like it to be pointed out by their kids or their spouse. And so, you know, you want to be careful. You want to not trigger that defensiveness. But it's important, and more important than ever now, to get checked out and get a diagnosis if that's what you're dealing with, because there's new approaches, new therapies, and there's more we can do today than ever before. You know, there are the drugs we've had for 30 years, like Aricept or Donepezil, but there's some new medications that we're using, we've been using for a couple of years, that if we start them early, they can have a real impact. And so it's worth, you know, bringing it up, saying maybe we should get it checked out, make sure we're doing everything we can do, you know, to keep you doing what you want to do for as long as you want to do it and living where you want to live. So, you know, try to take it head on, try to get them to admit, you know, one of the things is try to get them to open up by admitting maybe there's a little bit of slippage in their memory. Don't use words like problem that will trigger defensiveness, but, you know, a little bit of slippage. And if somebody admits that, they'll open the door, and then you can say, well, let's make sure we're doing everything we can. I've heard there's things going on that that can help. And so try to be you know, natural and go easy and not trigger that defensiveness that can happen.
0: Yeah. KZRG News Time, just after 8:15. We're live now with Dr. Burns of the University of Kansas Health System. We're talking about Alzheimer's awareness. Now, Dr. Burns, you had mentioned a couple of new treatments. There's the 30-year-old medication that's existed that has helped a lot of Americans. Can you walk us through some of the newer advancements that people might not be aware of?
1: Yeah, well, there's some major things happening in the field right now, and they're really in two areas. One is diagnosis, and then in treatment. The other is treatment. So in diagnosis, we actually have blood measures now that can really help us spot the earliest changes of Alzheimer's disease. And these are things that can be done routinely, you know, with a blood draw. So they help us get a sense of whether or not somebody has something called amyloid in the brain, which is a key feature of Alzheimer's disease. It's a little protein that builds up in the brain in Alzheimer's disease. And so using these blood measures, we can really get better and get, you know, as clinicians, including primary care, we can get a lot better at spotting those early changes of Alzheimer's disease. And important to use those blood measures in people who have memory changes, not in people who don't, but people who have memory changes. So in the diagnosis area, we've got these new blood measures that are a big deal. Now, they're a big deal because on the treatment side, we have the new therapies that go after amyloid. And so we have these new infusion medications that we can use. They're not pills. They're given, you know, through the bloodstream, through a vein, in the arm once a month or twice a month, depending on which drug. There's two. And what the drugs do is they actually work to remove the amyloid buildup in the brain. And so, you know, the combination of detecting amyloid and then using these drugs to remove the amyloid is a big deal in terms of advances in the field. Now, the effect of the new therapies is to slow down the change that we're seeing. And we see about a 30% slowing in the cognitive change we see over time in individuals who are treated. And very important to treat the right patients. And this can be hard and, you know, tends to be more the academic medical centers that are using these drugs because it's a little harder to choose them. But we're helping many practices do it. And there's many neurology practices that are already doing it. But and we have to monitor for safety. There's some safety issues we have to really think hard about. But they're not the easiest drugs to give. But we're giving it to about 400 people here at KU. And we're working with many sites around the region and the state to make sure we're getting the drug to the right patients.
0: It's Dr. Burns with the University of Kansas Health System here on News Talk KZRG. We're talking about Alzheimer's Awareness Month. So, Dr. Burns, we're up against the clock here a little bit, but you had mentioned that over at KU, a lot of these practices are actually being administered. What programs do you guys have that could help people

0: then have Alzheimer's?
1: Well, I mean, we're an Alzheimer's disease research center. That's a nationally designated research center. There's about 37 in the country. So we're doing a lot of research. We have a memory clinic where we're working really hard to make sure that everyone who needs or wants access to these medications and these new diagnostics can get them. That means every primary care office and every neurology office, across the region, across the state, Kansas and Missouri, you know, we want them using these therapies and these diagnostics. And so we're rolling out things like an assessment network, and we have our cognitive care network, which is a social work program to help patients after diagnosis. So through our Alzheimer's Disease Research Center, we're doing a lot of things to really make sure that, you know, everyone who deserves and wants access to these innovations can get it.
0: Now, Dr. Burns, if people want to learn more about Alzheimer's or about some of the programs you guys have, where can they go?
1: Well, you can look us up online. The University of Kansas Alzheimer's Disease Research Center is probably the best place to start. And then we have a newsletter that it's a little program, but it comes down to an email newsletter. We call it My Alliance for Brain Health. My Alliance, you know, if you signed up for that, you get a weekly email that links you with all the programs that we've got, including our lifestyle education program on empowering people to reduce their risk of Alzheimer's disease. So we have a lot of different programs. That's probably the best way to hook up with us. Go to our website and sign up for our My Alliance program.
0: Nice. Dr. Burns, thank you very much for joining us this morning.
1: Okay, thanks for having me.
0: We'll talk to you again soon. That was Dr. Burns with the University of Kansas Health System here on News Talk KZRG. 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
3: Number three.
4: Trump once again rattling his saber. He says he will take whatever action he deems necessary if Iran fails to uphold its newly made commitments amid peace talks. Recent negotiations include measures to bring Atomic Energy Agency inspectors into the Islamic State, but Iran said they agreed to no such thing.
3: Number two.
4: A longtime Joplin restaurant serving its final meal Sunday, July 12th. Joplin's Granny Schaefer shutting its doors after 53 years of serving the community. The owner said the decision to close up shop came after much thought and consideration.
3: Number one.
4: In honor of America's 250th birthday, News Talk KZRG giving away a U.S. flag that was flown over the Capitol building in Washington, D.C., complete with a certificate of authenticity. 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
0: What is something you wish you could invest more time into? 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Coming up, a look at technology with Kim Komando on news.kzrg.
5: I'm meteorologist Ray Stajic with the KZRG forecast, and we are out look for maybe some stronger storms as we head on through tonight and into tomorrow morning, especially toward our west, southwest, so we'll have to keep an eye on that closely. Rolling through today with a partly sunny sky. Later, toward dinner time, an isolated shower, thunderstorm, low 80s. A few showers and thunderstorms tonight, especially after midnight toward morning. Tomorrow, some scattered showers and thunderstorms. Again, they may be severe, high 83. I'm meteorologist Ray Stajic in the KZRG Storm Center.
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16: 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Companies are taking a chainsaw to the org chart, and AI is holding the saw. The coordinating, the scheduling, the status emails nobody reads. A bot does that now. I'm Kim Commando for ExpressVPN. 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Jack Dorsey says middle managers should not exist. Gartner says 1 in 5 companies will erase half that layer by year's end. The bosses left standing now run 12 direct reports, nearly double than what they used to. My prediction, in 3 years, the corporate pyramid has 2 floors, you and the AI that never books a 4 o'clock meeting. And look, some of these layers need trimming, but here's the move if you manage people. Stop doing the work AI does. Coordination is automated. Become the one who makes the judgment call a bot simply cannot. That's the job that survives. 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
0: 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Not quite as dreary as it was yesterday, but certainly a lot of cloud coverage today.
4: Yeah, there's still a lot of cloud cover, but there is something that's called a sun peeking through, so it's going to be partly sunny today. Then
0: my baby.
4: Slight chance of some random isolated showers and thunderstorms late this afternoon, high in the low 80s. Tonight, better chance of showers and thunderstorms, low down to 68. Some of those could be strong to severe. If they break out being severe, we'll break in, let you know what's going on. Then tomorrow, chance of showers and thunderstorms with a high of 83. Tomorrow night, partly cloudy. Then late night, more showers likely. Thursday, Showers and thunderstorms possible with a high of 85. We've got a chance of some heavy rain at that time and possibly even another round of severe weather. We'll be talking with KZRG meteorologist. Well, we already talked with him. Ray Stajic at 7:25 this morning. He told us that Thursday will be another day we've got to keep our eyes open.
0: Mm-hmm. Coming up in less than 2 minutes, Iran cracking down on dissidents.
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4: No one gives you more accurate weather more often than News Talk. KZRG heading for a high in the low 80s. Your complete forecast with KZRG meteorologist Ray Stajic. Following sports, that'll be at 8:38. A little bit of sun, but a lot of clouds right now. It's 64 in Neosho, 64 in Pittsburgh, 65 in Galena, 65 in Joplin. 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
0: MLB Commissioner Rob Manfred responding to the actions of some players from the San Francisco Giants during the team's Gay Pride Night.
12: Less than 2 weeks ago, the San Francisco Giants held their annual Pride Night, where uniformed personnel wore baseball caps with the letters SF for San Francisco stitched in the colors of the Pride flag, opposed to the orange letters we see every game. That night, while one Giants pitcher, reliever Sam Henches, chose to wear the standard Giants cap, three other pitchers, Landon Roop, JT Brubaker, and Ryan Walker, wrote Bible verse references on their Giants Pride caps that described the rainbow as a sign of God's covenant. The players were given a routine oral warning from MLB Commissioner Rob Manfred, who wrote, "The players were neither fined nor disciplined, nor will they ever be." Manfred blamed the Giants for not communicating. Some players apparently did not understand they had the option to wear their normal uniform. Jared Max, Fox News.
4: Iran is stepping up the crackdown on dissidents. Greg Pelcott has the story.
18: As the world's attention is on U.S.-Iran negotiations, Iran's hardliners appear to be ramping up pressure on anyone in the country they see as a threat. The last 3 months have seen a rise in political executions. At least 45 people have been killed on political charges, ranging from spreading propaganda to espionage. Thousands more have been arrested and held under dire conditions. Even if Iran's government gets the financial benefits they expect from the end of the war, they face a deeply disaffected population. A U.S.-led mission aimed at helping the embattled Iranian population seems to have had the opposite effect. In London, Greg Palkon, Fox News.
0: Well, President Donald Trump wants the United States to be with the to be the world leader in quantum computing.
19: The president signed two executive orders, one on offense to develop advanced quantum computing technology through public-private partnership, and one on defense against security threats the technology could create.
20: America is celebrating 250 years of ingenuity, innovation, and invention this year, and today's commitments to quantum leadership will help secure that legacy for decades to come.
19: Quantum computers can evaluate millions of possibilities at once, for example, to easily break through encryption systems. The defensive order directs federal agencies to move to post-quantum cryptography within 5 years. The other sets a goal of building a powerful quantum computer for research by 2028. The administration announced plans last month to invest in 9 quantum computing and manufacturing companies. Chris Foster, Fox News.
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0: Justice for Snoop.
21: Now, the state of Missouri has filed felony animal abuse charges in that case out of the Joplin Webb City area. Bianca Crouch and Patrick Morgan accused of failing to provide adequate care and nutrition to a dog that prosecutors say was subjected to torture while still alive. Take you back to mid to late March was when Snoop was found starved and malnourished behind a business there in the Webb City Industrial Park, and then he died at the Joplin Humane Society. That prompted a massive community response with about 100 people or so attending a rally at 7th and Range Line just a few days later. I'm Cy Albright for News Talk KZRG.
4: A leader in recovery has passed away. Teddy Steen founded the Ascent Recovery Outreach Community Center in Joplin nearly two decades ago, and have been helping those dealing with addiction ever since. The organization says her impact on the area is immeasurable, and she will be deeply missed. If you see news, text us at 417-782-1310. Cloudy at 65, 834, going on 835. 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
0: A study analyzing AI in the wild says we've shifted from using artificial intelligence for content creation to using artificial intelligence for companionship.
1: Media expert Julie Smith has been watching a multi-year study by AI in the wild.
3: The way that we use AI is kind of evolving, which I think is really interesting. A couple years ago, we were using AI for content creation primarily, and now it looks like the research is showing that we are using AI for companionship.
4: A flying magnet helped California deputies end a dangerous standoff without firing a single shot.
22: The Sacramento County Sheriff's Office says a drone equipped with a powerful magnet was used to remove a knife from the hand of an armed felony suspect hiding inside a garage. Deputies had surrounded the home and were unable to make contact with the man before sending in the drone. After the knife was safely pulled away, officers moved in and made the arrest. Officials say it may be the first time in the nation a drone has been used to disarm a suspect. Ted Lindner, Fox News.
4: What's going on with Boomer Sooners, Joe Morgan?
0: Boom! The Oklahoma Sooners are men's college World Series champions. OU crushed North Carolina 13-2 in Game 3. Spooky enough, that is the exact same score from their last football national title 26 years ago. On the pro diamond, Michael Walker was dealing last night, surrendering just one run over seven innings as the Royals edged the Rays 2-1. Casey looks to keep that momentum rolling in Game 2 tonight at 5:40. And in St. Louis, the kids are all right. Rookies J.J. Weatherholt and Nathan Church each lifted two hits to spark the Cardinals past Arizona 3-2.
23: The pitch, a swing, and that ball is looped into right center field, a base hit.
0: The Redbirds go for two in a row tonight. First pitch is at 6:45. 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
5: I'm meteorologist Ray Stajic with the KZRG forecast. And we are outlook for maybe some stronger storms as we head on through tonight and into tomorrow morning, especially toward our west, southwest. So we'll have to keep an eye on that closely. Rolling through today with a partly sunny sky. Later, toward dinner time, an isolated shower, thunderstorm, low 80s. A few showers and thunderstorms tonight, especially after midnight toward morning. Tomorrow, some scattered showers and thunderstorms. Again, they may be severe, high 83. I'm meteorologist Ray Stajic in the KZRG Storm Center.
4: Nothing showing up precipitation. Nationwide so far on the KZRG Storm Tracker radar, 64 in Neosho, 64 in Pittsburgh, 65 in Diamond, 65 in Joplin. News Talk, KZRG with 100 weather updates every 24 hours. 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
25: 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Getting ready to celebrate the 4th of July holiday with my family. 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I'm beginning to think she's trying to hit me on purpose. 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
25: 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Carpetologist, that is.
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8: Hi, Sandy. What's that?
9: I'm reading up on this Amendment 4 on the August ballot.
8: What's 4?
9: Amendment 4 absurdly creates a new un-American minority veto power, but only for ballot issues that we citizens put on the ballot.
8: Don't they say it'll protect conservative ideas?
9: Truth gets in the way of their story. Amendment 4 would mean as few as 5% of the most liberal statewide voters in one congressional district could veto any good conservative idea or reform, even when a big majority supports it.
8: That does sound un-American. How did that get on the ballot?
9: The politicians put it there, and it would empower a small minority of liberals. 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
8: Only 5%? One district? That would make it nearly impossible to pass needed reforms or rein in politicians.
9: Yep, Amendment 4 is a misguided power grab by politicians. I'm voting no on Amendment 4.
8: Right. I'm not giving up my constitutional rights. It's a hard no on 4.
10: Paid for by Missourians for Fair Governance.
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28: We're live now with Matt Webster, the law firm Webster and Carlton. They specialize in workers' compensation. Matt, thanks for being here.
29: You bet. Thanks for having me.
28: Now, Matt, for those that might not be familiar with you and your background, walk us through what exactly got you into this world of workers' compensation and what keeps you ticking along with it?
29: You know, it's interesting that that you ask, because workers' compensation is something that when you go through law school, at least from my perspective, I never heard anything about it. I never took a class on it, no background about it. But then when I got out of school, I went to work initially for an insurance defense firm, which I didn't like at all. I liked representing the idea of representing an individual, someone who needed help. Insurance companies don't seem like that to me. So it worked out that I went to work with Darren Morrison, and he did workers' compensation. And then we just been rolling from there for about 28 years now. And it's been something that's been super rewarding, allowed me to, I think, make a difference here in the community where I grew up. And it's just been something that's been great.
28: Yeah, that's interesting that you kind of found it, stumbled upon it. Because, yeah, that isn't top of mind when people think law school typically. And yet it is seemingly, in my opinion, the most human version of it. You are working with people that need help up against these giant multi-million dollar conglomerates. What keeps you going? What passion gets you up in the morning?
29: So I think it's just the fact that there's a need. People really need help. It's a system that isn't very accessible as far as people getting information about what their rights may be, what they can't do, what they can do. And so each day when we go to the office, we get to help people manage a system that's otherwise not very manageable.
28: Yeah. And that's exactly what they specialize in the law firm of Webster and Carlton. It's Matt Webster here on News Talk KZRG. So really quickly here, for people that might want to call and get a little bit of assistance from you, what are some of the things your guys' office deals with?
29: So we deal solely with workers' compensation. So if an individual has been injured while they were at work, we help them through that process, from everything from getting the initial benefits, which may be medical treatment or time off pay, to working them through the medical treatment into the settlement phase of what happens at the end of their claim.
28: Yeah, you can give them a ring at 417-781-5690, or you can pop in and visit with Matt yourself at their office in Joplin at 602 South Wall in Joplin, or on Chesterfield Drive in Springfield. Matt, thanks for joining us this morning.
29: You bet. Thanks for having me.
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4: 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I'm Steve Scott, and joining me now is...
12: Kathy.
4: And
12: Kelly.
4: And who are you with?
12: We're with Society Marketplace.
4: I understand you have something special coming up this weekend. What do you have coming up on Saturday?
12: We have the Red White Sip and Shop to help with the honor flight and to bring people out to the downtown area and Webb City.
4: Now, when is this going to be happening again on Saturday, starting at what time?
12: I believe it's 10 to 3.
4: 10 to 3, all right. And what is going to be there to bring the people in and have fun?
12: We have vendors that are going to be lined up through the downtown Main Street. I believe it's like 120 vendors. And then all of the downtown businesses will be participating as well.
4: All right. And this is going to be happening again on Saturday, starting at 10 and going until 3 o'clock in the afternoon. Where is it going to be happening?
12: I believe it starts at 2nd and Main and goes down to Doherty.
4: What kind of activities are going to be happening, Callie?
13: Oh, we're going to have bounce houses. We have food trucks. Our businesses are going to be decorated. We're going to have sales.
12: I think they have like a petting zoo, alpacas and different.
13: Yeah, I think
12: a lot of things for kids, face painting, photo ops,
13: hair tinsel.
12: Yeah, lots of people participating.
4: Sounds great. And of course, the proceeds are going to go help to send veterans to Washington, D.C. through Honor Flight of the Ozarks. And again, this is going to be happening on Saturday from 10 to 3 in Webb City and downtown. And there's going to be a lot of shops set up, I understand.
12: Yes. A lot of businesses, a lot of participating stores. We're going to decorate our storefronts in the red, white, and blue and try to give back as much as we can.
4: All right. If somebody needs more information on the project, how can they get it?
12: They can get a hold of Jimmy or any of the downtown businesses.
4: All right. Is there a website that goes to it?
12: Honor.zimmer.marketing.
4: Okay. Honor.zimmer.marketing.
12: Yes.
4: All right. Thank you very much for stopping in. We appreciate you, and good luck on Saturday.
12: Thank you.
4: Well, today it's going to be partly sunny with a slight chance of a random shower or thunderstorm late this afternoon with the high in the low 80s. Tonight, a better chance of showers and thunderstorms. Could be strong to severe in the overnight hours. If they break out severe, it looks like wind is going to be the biggest threat. If they do break out, we'll break in with weather information for you during the storm season. Now, chance of showers and thunderstorms for tomorrow with the high of 83. Partly cloudy tomorrow night with the showers likely again in the late overnight hours. And 68 for the overnight low. Then on Thursday, a better chance for some showers and thunderstorms. Could contain some heavy rainfall with a high of 85, according to KZRG meteorologist Ray Stajic.
28: Mm-hmm. Zimmer Storm Center app, great app, and a great way to follow along with all things weather, including non-severe weather as well. Just also gives you highs and lows for excellent normal summertime days.
4: They still haven't gotten Ted alerts yet. Why?
28: Well, the problem, originally we were going to have the eggheads in the app building department design a Ted alert function on the Zimmer Storm Center app. They ended up not doing it. And the reason why is because women just kept pushing the Ted alert thinking that I would arrive. Like, alert, we want Ted, alert, Ted, please come hang out with me. Please, Ted, be my boyfriend. And it just became too much. It became unwieldy. It was just a whole mess. Frankly, kind of a safety liability for me. So we decided to end up pulling that feature. But I am so glad that you're that concerned about the Ted Alert feature, Steve.
4: Yeah, I'm definitely concerned. Yeah. Okay. Excuse me. Let me leave the room.
28: Yeah. Something that, jokes aside, I'm a little concerned about in that it is kind of heartbreaking local news here. A longtime Joplin restaurant preparing to serve its final meal after more than 5 decades in business. Joplin's Granny Schaefer's Family Restaurant has announced it will be closing its doors for good after 53 years of serving the local community. Now, Granny Schaefer's final day of service will be Sunday, July 12th. So if you want to take a trip down Taste Bud Memory Lane of Granny Schaefer's before they close. July 12th is the last day you can go and enjoy a meal there.
4: Yeah. Now, I will let you know, this is the last location they've had in Joplin. Before mm-hmm. they had, I believe it was a total of three at one time. They yeah. had one in West Joplin, one in Central Joplin, and then this one out on Rangeline near Zora.
28: Yeah. And in the end, they went out not with a bang, but with a whimper, unfortunately.
4: That is true.
28: And so, yeah, Granny Schaefer's, I know that a lot of people in the Four States area knows and loves it. I know they host a lot of community events, too. That was the other thing that was so, to me, lovely about the Granny Schaefer's in Joplin is all the time we would interview people on the show, whether they were clubs or political activists or whatever, and they would always tell us our event is happening on so-and-so day at so-and-so time at the Granny Schaefer's. It was a very common thing for us here on KZRG, so it's kind of heartbreaking.
4: Yeah, it was. It was a very well-used banquet center as well as restaurant.
28: Yeah. So July 12th, that's their last day. In other news, Arkansas's attorney general is now suing Roblox and Discord. These are both online gaming platforms. Roblox is an actual online video game. Think like Call of Duty, for instance. It's not Call of Duty. It's a kids-based game, but think that. Discord, however, is more like an online audio chat stream used by gamers. A lot of gamers use it. Think something like Skype, for instance, or you know, imagine just an internet phone call. That's basically what Discord is. The Attorney General of Arkansas is now suing these two platforms, alleging that they simply do not offer enough protections to keep children safe online from freaks, from pedophiles, from predators, from all of the above. And unfortunately, a lot of kids use Roblox and Discord, which makes it a very target-rich environment for complete and absolute sickos.
4: Great. That's all we need.
28: Yeah. So the attorney general is launching these lawsuits. Newstime KZRG will have updates for you on how they commence. KZRG Newstime 850.
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1: Number three.
4: Trump once again rattling his saber, saying that he will take whatever action he deems necessary if Iran fails to uphold its newly made commitments amid peace talks. Recent negotiations included measures to bring Atomic Energy Agency inspectors into the Islamic State, but Iran said they agreed to no such thing.
1: Number two.
4: A longtime Joplin restaurant serving its final meal Sunday, July 12th. Joplin's Granny Schaefer's shutting its door after 53 years of serving the community. The owner said the decision to close up shop came after much thought and consideration.
1: Number one.
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28: What is something you wish you could dedicate more time to? 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
5: I'm meteorologist Ray Stajic with the KZRG forecast, and we are out look for maybe some stronger storms as we head on through tonight and into tomorrow morning, especially toward our west, southwest, so we'll have to keep an eye on that closely. Rolling through today with a partly sunny sky. Later, toward dinner time, an isolated shower, thunderstorm, low 80s. A few showers and thunderstorms tonight, especially after midnight toward morning. Tomorrow, some scattered showers and thunderstorms. Again, they may be severe, high 83. I'm meteorologist Ray Stajic in the KZRG Storm Center.
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15: Here are the facts about State Senator Jill Carter. Fact: in the State Senate, Jill Carter is consistently siding against Missouri parents, choosing radical liberal unions instead. Fact: Senator Jill Carter joined every single Democrat to vote against the Parents' Bill of Rights, blocking transparency and keeping parents in the dark about what's being taught in the classroom. Fact: Senator Jill Carter voted to allow radical ideologies to be taught in public schools. Fact: when it came time to actually pass the bill that delivered President Trump's school choice agenda, protections for homeschool families, better pay for teachers, and increased funding for public schools, Senator Jill Carter walked away. 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
16: Call State Senator Jill Carter and tell her to stop voting against Missouri parents and President Trump's agenda. 573-751-2173. 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
28: 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Following that is Clay Travis and Buck Sexton at 11, who then get booted from the booth by Sean Hannity and the lovely Linda at 2. And after that is Mark Levin at 5, and then The Vince Show, coming to you live every single weeknight starting at 8.
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4: It's going to be partly sunny today, but a lot of clouds so far, with a slight chance of a random shower or thunderstorm this afternoon. High in the low 80s, then tonight a better chance of showers and thunderstorms. Could be strong to severe in the overnight hours. If they break out, severe will break in. Overnight low down to 68. Now tomorrow, there's a better chance of showers and thunderstorms. High of 83. Tomorrow night, partly cloudy with showers likely late in the evening, with the overnight low down to 68. Now, better chance of showers and thunderstorms again on Thursday. Heavy rain possible. Possibility we might get some more severe weather on Thursday. Keep it here on News Talk KZRG. We will keep you informed.
28: Yes, indeed. Don't forget about the Zimmer Storm Center app. It's totally free to download in the App Store. It gives you live radar access and custom weather alerts. And it's not just for severe weather. It's also for regular weather. Let's say, for instance, in a month from now, it's just going to be sunny and you're just curious what the high and the low is for that day. Zimmer Storm Center app has all that and a whole heck of a lot more. In addition to that, definitely going to want to check out the KZRG app. And the reason why is because in honor of America's 250th birthday, News Talk KZRG, we are giving away a United States flag that was flown over the Capitol building in Washington, D.C., complete with a certificate of authenticity in a really nice frame. 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Chris Plant joining us in less than 5 minutes. Good morning.
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6: An update in the Nancy Guthrie case. I'm Dave Anthony, Fox News, and it is difficult for her daughter, Savannah, who got choked up on NBC's Today Show.
7: We are in agony. We cannot be at peace.
6: Asking again for the public's help, saying someone knows something about her mother's kidnapping from her Arizona home more than 4 months ago. As we learn more about the ransom notes the family got in February, the first one demanded money, the second one...
8: Read that Nancy Guthrie had passed away after being taken from her home. Sources tell Fox the wording is believed to have read that Nancy Guthrie was buried with nature. Law enforcement has not confirmed whether the original notes are authentic, but we are told the messages are treated as if they're real.
6: That's Fox's Matt Finn. President Trump keeps insisting talks with Iran are going well. Writing on Truth Social this morning, despite false statements from Iran, they did agree to high-level nuclear inspections as the president pushes to prevent Iran from having weapons. The president also wrote money the U.S. is releasing for Iran will be controlled by the U.S. for Iran to buy American food and medical supplies. Iran also disputes that, saying they'll spend it how they want. Republican Senator Tim Sheehy tells Fox,
9: they're not going to use it to rebuild their country. They're going to use it for bullets, bombs, rockets, suicide vests, and to broadly kill Americans and kill Israelis.
6: And Fox's Trey Yinks reports from Tel Aviv.
10: We have seen a reduction in the tension between Israel and Hezbollah, another key point in this broader memorandum of understanding. The Israelis say they did take some action against Hezbollah gunmen earlier today that were threatening their forces.
6: Iran-backed Hezbollah claims Israel shot at civilians and breached the ceasefire. The president also posted this morning the Strait of Hormuz is open. There was record oil shipping yesterday, 19 million barrels, and oil prices are down again, 1%, continuing to fall from the surge during the conflict. On Wall Street, though, a sell-off. The Nasdaq's down more than 300 points. Later today, the president goes to Pennsylvania touting American manufacturing at a Mack truck assembly plant, the same one President Biden went to 5 years ago, promoting his manufacturing policies. 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
4: We're heading for high in the low 80s. I'm Steve Scott. Here's what's trending on News Talk. KZRG. Justice for Snoop.
11: Now, the state of Missouri has filed felony animal abuse charges in that case out of the Joplin Webb City area. Bianca Crouch and Patrick Morgan accused of failing to provide adequate care and nutrition to a dog the prosecutors say was subjected to torture while still alive. Take you back to mid to late March was when Snoop was found starved and malnourished behind a business there in the Webb City Industrial Park, and then he died at the Joplin Humane Society. That prompted a massive community response with about 100 people or so attending a rally at 7th and Range Line just a few days later. I'm Cy Albright for News Talk KZRG.
4: Missouri now has two men accused of being part of an alleged plot to attack a White House event this month.
24: The U.S. Justice Department says 28-year-old Jordan Rinker of Northwest Missouri's St. Joseph is accused of planning to target government leaders and other high-profile people at an Ultimate Fighting event. 32-year-old Daniel Esker of nearby Kidder was arrested earlier this month in connection with the group planning to use explosive drones and other weapons in the June 14th attack. Rinker and Eskridge are two of seven men who have been charged in the alleged plan. Alisa Nelson, Missouri Net.
4: A new bridge almost ready. Joplin's first ever suspension bridge opens up Friday afternoon on the new Tin Cup Trail on the south side of the Joplin Family Y. Full details at NewsTalkKZRG.com. I'm Steve Scott. 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
30: Here is your KZRG forecast. Clouds will thicken up, and later today, maybe an isolated shower, thunder shower. Partly sunny otherwise, low 80s. Tonight, a few showers, thunderstorms coming in late into tomorrow. Potentially some severe weather around. I'm meteorologist Ray Stajic in the KZRG Storm Center.
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31: Aren't taking shortcuts. The war machine isn't taking shortcuts, so neither are we. Friends, when we fight,
32: yeah!
31: When we fight,
32: yeah!
31: That's right. Solidarity forever, free Palestine, abolish ICE.
33: The Communist Party has taken over the Democrat Party. Abolish ICE, support Hamas, terrorist group that would kill us all. The Democrat Party is a suicidal death cult. They're like Jonestown on Capitol Hill. Not the good guys. That was Claire Valdez. She's a racist and a Jew hater and an America hater and a capitalism hater and a success hater. She's a communist. She calls herself a socialist, but most communists do and always have. Sounds much better than communist. But then they get around to killing everybody eventually. We're a very happy Tuesday to you, and welcome back once again. We remain at 888-630-9625. The Democrats, they got these fraud operations going on, billions of dollars. I told you yesterday, one of the Democrat fraudsters was arrested in the Philippines. $1.2 billion in fraud from social welfare programs, and he had been caught and sentenced, but he fled the country because the Democrats are bad at everything, and arrested in the Philippines. But they love fraud, whether it be Medicare, Medicaid, or whatever you name a government program, and they'll defraud it because they're the left. In New York, they're running a radical and extremist named Brad Lander for the House of Representatives, and he's running against a Jewish American liberal Democrat, member of the House of Representatives, Dan Goldman, who went into a liberal Democrat coffee shop in Brooklyn, New York, and got a nasty gram from them afterwards saying, "We don't serve Jews here. You support Israel. We don't. You must leave." And, you know, the Major League Baseball, they're trying to flay Christians, and the Democrats out in the streets are trying to flay Jews. But no problem with Muslims. They've got radical Islam in their back pocket. They the red-green coalition, the communists and the jihadis, the Islamists, the Democrat Party, aren't they amazing? Yes, they are. Claire Valdez at a Bernie rally. They got Bernie and these communists came together, and Mamdani in New York. They all came together because they're pushing the most far, the hardest left-wing political party in the history of the United States, America, at least in the mainstream. We had a few fringe types. And, you know, Barack Obama invited the communists, William Ayers and Bernadine Dorn, terrorists. Bernadine Dorn and William Ayers, terrorists that Barack Obama's been palling around with forever, after he was mentored as a teenager by the Communist Party leader, Frank Marshall Davis, the Democrat Party. Aren't they something? And there's more. I want to get, we've got these socialists running in New York and California and beyond, and they're unabashed anti-Semites and anti-American, anti-capitalist, all that good stuff. And I want to, in a moment, I want to get to Andrew Cuomo's former chief of staff. He was the Democrat governor of the state of New York after his father was the Democrat governor of the state of New York. It's like, you know, Papa Doc and Baby Doc. You know, the Duvalier is in Haiti. But before we go to the next audio soundbites, Michael, let's go to the American people and talk to the great American people. We're at 888-630-9625. Let's go to Kevin calling from South Carolina, beautiful and wonderful South Carolina. Kevin, you're on the Chris Plant Show.
7: Chris, good morning. It's such a pleasure to talk to you. You're a national treasure, my friend. I hope you never retire from broadcasting.
33: You're very kind. Thank you. I hope I never retire from broadcasting, too. I need the money, you know.
7: Well, listen, the reason why I'm calling, I'm 67 years old, so I think we're kind of similar in age.
33: Uh-huh, uh-huh.
7: And I've been listening to radio my entire life, and finally one day in the mail, I got the Holy Grail envelope I've been waiting for. This beautiful envelope, I rip it open, and two crisp $1 bills fall out of the envelope.
33: Wow.
7: And, yes, it's an organization called Nielsen that wants me to fill out a little radio diary. They call it a radio diary, Chris.
33: Uh-huh.
7: And it basically is a piece of paper going Monday through Sunday, you know, every hour listed, and they want to know what radio programs I listen to.
33: Wow.
7: Well, of course, I was gleeful. I know I was gleeful to get this thing because the first thing I did was Monday through Friday from 9 a.m. to noon is Chris Plant. I gave you a full 3 hours, my friend, because I enjoy the program that much.
33: Well, you're very kind. And the Nielsen ratings people, that sounds like the old-fashioned. I got to tell you, Nielsen, the whole ratings thing with radio and beyond, but radio in particular, the whole Nielsen ratings thing has become problematic because of the way it's a bizarro thing. That what you're describing sounds to me like the antiquated, obsolete,
7: yes,
33: diary system, they call it. And I love that they sent you two crisp $1 bills.
7: Yes.
33: I hope they weren't George Floyd counterfeit bills or anything like that, but crisp bills. And then the diary, they used to call it the diary system, and that's what they do. They pay people a small amount of money and ask them to write down what radio you listen to. And that was their method of providing ratings for decades and decades. And then they switched to a meter system where they give people something that looks like a pager that you'd put on your belt if you're, you know, a doctor or an engineer. And the pager eavesdrops to on everything that's going on around you, and it knows if you're listening to WMAL in Washington or WLS in Chicago, and it tells how many minutes you listen. And then you go home and you put that device in a cradle at home that's plugged into the internet, and it feeds the data back. But it's crazy because there's a lot of distrust when it comes to Nielsen ratings these days, because they found, for example, in Washington, D.C., we found that they put an overabundance of meters, they call them meters, in Prince George's County out in Maryland, outside of D.C., largely a black county, I think the wealthiest black county in the country or something, and a lot of crime and a lot of bad stuff, but not a lot of WMAL listeners. and we've learned that the Nielsen ratings people have kind of weighted the process, and it's weird. But I'm thrilled to hear that in South Carolina you got an old-fashioned letter in the mail with two $1 bills and then the diary to fill out. And I got to tell you, the old system, it might be more reliable than the meter system has become.
7: Well, exactly. It's better than, you know, the usual mail-in ballots that the Dems want to keep piling in. But right. I also tossed Vince Colonnais a couple hours because from noon to two, I listen to Vince. Uh-huh. And then I threw Hannity an hour. Hannity doesn't need my hour, but I threw it to him anyway because he's a decent guy. Uh-huh. But, the other thing, Chris, if you have a moment, I want to offer a comment about the White House Correspondents' Dinner.
33: You betcha. Yeah, man, that's why we're here.
7: Okay, so... Yeah, you know, it's like most people, I hear that there's been a shooting, so I quickly turn the TV on. I've got Fox News on. So I'm watching Fox, and I flip over to Newsmax, so I'm going back and forth. But, you know, the journalists, they don't really know what to do in a situation like that. They're just basically, you know, trying to fill time, repeating themselves. But I was struck by the lovely Jackie Heinrich on Fox News, because she was broadcasting with Kevin Cork, was interviewing her.
33: Right.
7: And Jackie had gotten to safety, and she told Kevin, "Kevin, you don't understand what I had to do. I ran out, and I had to actually call an Uber on my phone to get to safety." And Kevin Cork's like, "Oh my gosh, such dedication,
33: and
7: Jackie."
33: Armored
7: and
33: Uber,
7: she's in this beautiful red. Yeah, and she's in this red strapless sequins dress, you know, barely covering, you know, everything. I'm like, where do they get their money for their designer clothes?

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4: I'm meteorologist Ray Stajic with the KZRG forecast, and we are out look for maybe some stronger storms as we head on through tonight and into tomorrow morning, especially toward our west southwest. So we'll have to keep an eye on that closely. Rolling through today with a partly sunny sky. Later toward dinner time, an isolated shower thunderstorm, low 80s. A few showers and thunderstorms tonight, especially after midnight toward morning. Tomorrow, some scattered showers and thunderstorms. Again, they may be severe. High 83. I'm meteorologist Ray Stajic in the KZRG Storm Center.
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6: The person who is inflicting so much damage is in 1600 Pennsylvania Avenue, and that is who the enemy is.
7: Ah, that's right. Dan Goldman running for the House of Representatives in New York, driven out of a coffee shop because he's a Jew. Because the Democrat Party is closer to being the Nazi Party than they would ever acknowledge. By the way, and I should have gotten into this earlier, Dan Goldman, who we've just been sharing audio of him on CNN, and he's got a communist running against him, and he was kicked out of a coffee shop for being Jewish and supporting Israel. Dan Goldman was the Democrat Party's lead. He wasn't in the House of Representatives during the first Trump impeachment, but he was brought in by the Democrat fascists to be their lead counsel in the Trump impeachment. Right? And if you go back in time, thanks to the Internet, NBC Fake News 2022, Dan Goldman, comma, Democrats' lead counsel in Trump impeachment, comma, announces congressional run. Goldman will face former New York Mayor Bill de Blasio, State Assemblywoman Yu Lin Yao, and Mondaire Jones. Nobody has normal names in the Democrat Party. In the Democrat primary in the state's 10th district. And, of course, he won back in 2022. He was the federal prosecutor, and he was the lead counsel for the House Democrats during the first Trump impeachment inquiry. So he's a Nazi, you know, and yeah, that's just the words that we use to describe each other. And so he decided he's going to run for Congress because when you're a corrupt Democrat, you know, you're not really complete until you're just amazing. So that's how he got elected. He was lead counsel to impeach Trump, and now they got a communist running against him. It's I assume they'll be firebombing each other soon because that's what Democrats do now. Now, of course, he's a regular on MS-13 now. He goes on Nicole Wallace's show. Right? And according to the polls, he is actually expected to lose in his primary today to the communist who wants to destroy the world and everyone in it. The left is here, ladies and gentlemen. The Democratic Party isn't democratic. The Democratic Party isn't.
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9: Iran will comply or settle in the negotiations. I'm Dave Anthony, Fox News. President Trump posted that this morning on Truth Social, adding the U.S. will ensure nuclear honesty from Iran in preventing them from getting weapons.
10: After Vice President Vance said Iran had agreed to allow U.N. inspectors into the country, today a spokesman from Iran's foreign ministry said that is false. Last week, Vance said the U.S. won't give the Iranians anything if they don't make commitments that he wants over its nuclear program.
9: Fox's Lucas Tomlin said at the White House, the president also wrote in his post, the U.S. will control any money given to Iran for them to buy American food and medical supplies. supplies. Iran disputes that saying they'll spend it how they want. Republican Senator Tim Sheehy tells Fox.
11: Negotiations with Iran hope don't float. We can't trust them to do what they say they're going to do. We need to make sure there are concrete safeguards wherein we control those funds. For example, if we're going to unfreeze funds, we don't give it to the Iranians and hope they buy American farm goods.
9: Speaking of money,
12: an official request has not yet been made by the White House, but Pentagon officials have told senators they will need about $80 billion in supplemental spending to cover the cost of the U.S. campaign against Iran. That comes on top of an already large increase in proposed defense spending, $1.5 trillion for the upcoming fiscal year.
9: Fox's Jared Halpern at the White House. We expect an update from the Justice Department, getting it now, on another health care fraud crackdown. The Wall Street Journal reports there are about 450 people facing charges in Medicaid and hospice fraud, totaling $6.5 billion. Another emotional plea from Savannah Guthrie this morning for someone who knows something to come forward in the search for a missing mother.
13: How much I try to come out here every day and smile and find that joy, and I will. I promise I will. This is a moment to tell you that we need your help.
9: Saying on NBC's Today Show, she's in agony. Mid the update we're getting on the second ransom note the family got back in February after mother was kidnapped. It said Nancy Guthrie's dead and buried in nature. 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
14: 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I'm Steve Scott. Here's what's trending on News Talk. KZRG. Justice for Snoop.
15: Well, the state of Missouri has filed felony animal abuse charges in that case out of the Joplin Wood City area. Bianca Crouch and Patrick Morgan accused of failing to provide adequate care and nutrition to a dog the prosecutors say was subjected to torture while still alive. Take you back to mid to late March was when Snoop was found starved and malnourished behind a business there in the Webb City Industrial Park, and then he died at the Joplin Humane Society. That prompted a massive community response with about 100 people or so attending a rally at 7th and Range Line just a few days later. I'm Cy Albright for News Talk KZRG.
14: Missouri now has two men accused of being part of an alleged plot to attack a White House event this month.
16: The U.S. Justice Department says 28-year-old Jordan Rinker of Northwest Missouri St. Joseph is accused of planning to target government leaders and other high-profile people at an Ultimate Fighting event. 32-year-old Daniel Eskridge of nearby Kidder was arrested earlier this month in connection with the group planning to use explosive drones and other weapons in the June 14th attack. Rinker and Eskridge are two of seven men who have been charged in the alleged plan. Alisa Nelson, MissouriNet.
14: A new bridge almost ready. Joplin's first ever suspension bridge opens up Friday afternoon on the new Tin Cup Trail on the south side of the Joplin Family Y. Full details at News Talk, KZRG.com. I'm Steve Scott. 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
4: Here's your KZRG forecast. Clouds will thicken up, and later today, maybe an isolated shower, thunder shower. Partly sunny otherwise, low 80s. Tonight, a few showers, thunderstorms coming in late into tomorrow. Potentially some severe weather around. I'm meteorologist Ray Stidjik at the KZRG Storm Center.
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20: Everybody's proud of you. You are single-handedly doing more to fight fascism than any American has. Yeah.
7: Yes, they're cheering pond scum. They're literally chanting for algae down at the reflecting pool on the mall in Washington, D.C. You heard the women there dressed like cartoon characters or Oompa Loompas or something from Willy Wonka. And they're down at the reflecting pool cheering algae, claiming that the algae is fighting fascism. And then they got back to firebombing synagogues because the Democrat Party is mentally ill. Every registered Democrat is dangerously mentally ill. We'll still talk to them on the phone. They can never explain themselves, even for a moment. 888-630-9625. And for Democrats, 888-6. Get your pencil, get your crayon. 3-0. Oh, figure it out yourself. Just amazing. Also, we've been talking about the New York primary where they have Dan Goldman. He's running for re-election. He's being primaried by a communist named Lander. And the New York Times today, a newspaper in New York City, they have their headline, New York 10th Congressional District 2026, the latest polls. Went to the latest polls, and they've got them all. The Emerson College poll has Lander, who is opposing Dan Goldman, up by 34 points. 34 points. Lander is coming into the Emerson College poll with 57% for Lander and only 23% for Goldman because he's a Jew. And they're Nazis. That's the thing about them. You can't depend on them. Just amazing. And New York Times, they've got the Emerson poll there. That's amazing. Polls are all over the because then they have the Mercury Public Affairs poll. Isn't that funny? And they say that Adam Goldman has 45% of the vote. That's these people. They're all mental. They really are. But, Lander up by 34 points over Dan Goldman in the Emerson College poll and the primary race, which is today. There are primary races in Maryland today as well. The Democrat Party is a menace to civilization. By the way, a briefing at the Justice Department this morning, and among other people, Robert F. Kennedy Jr. is there. They, you know, the Democrats never hated a member of the Kennedy family until Robert F. Kennedy came along, and he worked with President Trump, who's Hitler and a fascist and Nazi and all this stuff. So now, Robert F. Kennedy Jr. is all those things. Well, but they're up there and they're at the podium at the Justice Department talking about $6 billion in fraud that has been uncovered, 165 Democrats and illegal aliens that are being charged in the $6 billion of fraud being perpetrated on mostly social welfare programs, but all taxpayer money, of course. And they got people from Ouagadougou who steal millions and millions of dollars and then flee the country, and the Democrats are fine with that. Just arrested a fraudster. The Trump administration did, Justice Department in the Philippines, who's responsible for apparently $1.6 billion in stealing, you know, fraud, and the Democrats. Amazing. Yes, sir. Our Democrat Party. Yeah, Dan Goldman, prosecutor, that lawyer for the Democrats and the first impeachment of President Trump, and that's why he ran for Congress and he won. And now the jihad is going to take him down because he's like, you know, as a Jew, he's like a gazelle in the veldt. And they are cheetahs taking off after him, so that they can kill him and destroy him. Just amazing stuff. All right, Michael, so much to get to. I know we have more audio to get to, but we have more wonderful Americans to talk to as well. Let's go to the phones. Let's see. Let's go to line three, Michael. Let's go to Ron calling from Potomac, Maryland. Ronaldo, you're on the Chris Plant Show.
1: Oh, good morning. Thank you for taking my call. I love your show. I told your screener I'm a retired Army colonel. I'm a patriotic person. I'm observant, and I'm a Jew. And I have one criticism for what you call Jews. Dan Goldman can call himself whatever he wants. I don't think anybody would describe a person who says I'm Catholic and never gets the sacraments, doesn't believe in the divinity of Jesus Christ, and routinely has his children aborted before they're born. No one would call that person a Catholic. The only thing Jewish about this guy who's being primaried is that he eats a bagel on Sunday morning. He's not Jewish. He's a Democrat with three holidays thrown in. That's what he is. And all of the people that I know, and I know many that are Jewish liberals, that's who they are. They don't believe in anything. They have this misguided notion of what's politically acceptable. They don't embrace any of the precepts of Judaism. They're certainly not decent Americans if they embrace the Democrat Party. And they're not very patriotic, in my estimation. But the Jews that are like me, I must say immodestly, 95% of us, so 98% of us, vote Republican. We love Donald Trump for what he's trying to do for our country. And frankly, we just don't understand the majority of Jews that support and defend these miscreants who claim to be Jews and Americans, and they're neither. So that's my diatribe for the morning.
7: That's a good diatribe. I think very well reasoned and very well presented as well. And look, he is, I'll tell you how Jewish he is, Ron. He's Jewish enough to be kicked out of this coffee shop in Brooklyn, right, and told to never come back. He's Jewish enough to be targeted by the left in the Democrat Party to remove him from the House of Representatives to put a commie in his place. And it looks like the commie is going to run away with it. And Goldman, I think, is an ignorant Jewish man. Now, it's ethnically he's Jewish, right?
1: Yes.
7: Yeah, okay. Yeah. And but he's not a practicing Jew.
1: In every other way, he certainly is not.
7: Yeah. Yeah. And he I'm a better Jew than he is. I'll put it that way.
1: Absolutely. You know, absolutely.
7: I'm a Zionist.
1: You don't believe in killing little babies, and you do believe in a higher power that controls the universe. That puts you miles ahead of that idiot.
7: Yeah. Yeah. And it is. And look, you know, this the Democrat Party is just a loony bin at this moment in time. And I got to tell you, I think I might have even said something about it earlier. Dan Goldman should be coming to the podium today and speaking up about his treatment by a woman wearing a hijab at this coffee shop, a trendy liberal coffee shop in Brooklyn, of course. And he's welcome to never return to that shop because they say he's too Jewish. And I got to tell you, Ron, these people This is the Democrat Party today, right? And this is these are the people that have taken over. Even have this Mario Cuomo, or what's his name, Andrew Cuomo, chief of staff, talking about the Democrat Party being in ruins, and she's a liberal, and she's like these radicals have taken over the Democrat Party, and boy, these radicals have taken over the Democrat Party, Ron.
1: Yes, they have. And the Jews that I talk to that still identify as Democrats, I tell them, you're either one of two things. You're either really stupid or you're suicidal. Because there's nothing else that can explain your behavior.
7: Yeah. Yeah, that's a fact. No doubt about it. Well, listen, I love and appreciate your view, and I love the fact that you want to say it out loud in public. I appreciate that because that's what we need more of. You know, the left is always rallying in favor of whatever idiot. Again, I just played audio of them. They're gathering around the reflecting pool by the Lincoln Memorial, and they're chanting in favor of pond scum, of algae, which Democrats may or may not have put into the reflecting pool there. But these people, I mean, honestly, the left is toxic.

0: to have been arrested. This time, reports indicate the target was the police, not the Jewish community. It's the left one way or the other, but they went to the Jewish community to do it in Montreal. And we got that going there. While the I mentioned a little earlier that in Iran, the regime there, the government there, who the Democrats fully support, they are rounding up their political enemies and they're hanging them. They're having mass hangings in Iran, and and the Democrats in the United States, they're electing communists that are pro-Islamists.
1: Right. Yeah. It's beyond discussion. It's so irrational. You know, when I talk to the Jews, first of all, in one Jewish neighborhood here in Maryland, Kent Mill, 95% of the people are Republicans. Huh? Of course, where I live in Potomac, you know, a wealthy suburb, you know, half the people are Democrats. And you try to explain to them how irrational it is for them to back that party. And yeah, they just walk away from you, and they won't even discuss it. They think it's wonderful. And then they have guys like Chris Van Hollen get up and mouth the party line of anti-Semitism and Jew hatred, and they vote for this idiot.
0: Yeah. Every day is an IQ test, I like to say, Ron. It's amazing stuff. No sense of irony, these people. Ron, thank you, buddy. Saluting you, Colonel.
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13: Here are the facts about State Senator Jill Carter. Fact, in State Senate, Jill Carter is consistently siding against Missouri parents, choosing radical liberal unions instead. Fact, Senator Jill Carter joined every single Democrat to vote against the Parents' Bill of Rights, blocking transparency and keeping parents in the dark about what's being taught in the classroom. Fact, Senator Jill Carter voted to allow radical ideologies to be taught in public schools. Fact, when it came time to actually pass the bill that delivered President Trump's school choice agenda, protections for homeschool families, better pay for teachers, and increased funding for public schools, Senator Jill Carter walked away. Stack the facts up, and it's clear to see that Senator Jill Carter isn't fighting for the issues that matter most to us.
14: Call State Senator Jill Carter and tell her to stop voting against Missouri parents and President Trump's agenda. 573-751-2173. 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
15: I'm meteorologist Ray Stajic with the KZRG forecast, and we are out look for maybe some stronger storms as we head on through tonight and into tomorrow morning, especially toward our west, southwest, so we'll have to keep an eye on that closely. Rolling through today with a partly sunny sky. Later, toward dinner time, an isolated shower thunderstorm, low 80s. A few showers and thunderstorms tonight, especially after midnight toward morning. Tomorrow, some scattered showers and thunderstorms. Again, they may be severe, high 83. I'm meteorologist Ray Stajic in the KZRG Storm Center.
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0: All right, and we are back. We should return to the telephones once again and talk to the great American people. Let's go to Ben, calling from Quantico, Virginia, home of the United States Marine Corps, you know. Ben, you're on the Chris Plant Show.
16: Hey, morning, Chris.
0: Hey, so,
16: active duty Marine here. I just wanted to let you know, I got a beef with you, man. Hey, you know, Marines love our crayons. I appreciate you lumping me in there whenever you were trying, when you were doing the slow, slow read for the phone call earlier, and you were like, all right, liberals, you know, grab your pencils or your crayons. Whoa, come on, man. Come on now. That's rude.
0: And that's right. Hurtful anti-Marine talk when you're talking about crayons. It's funny. Who was I? I was talking to a guy the other day, a career Army guy, and he made a crack about Marines and crayons just a couple of days ago to me. So what you're saying is fresh in my mind. You know, people like to disparage, and the other military services like to disparage Marines as though Marines are not as intelligent as the other services, and using crayons because they're Marines, right? That's the thing. You guys don't take offense, though, do you?
16: Yeah, and I'll tell you this, the red ones and the green ones are the best flavors. I don't care what anybody else says.
0: Yeah, and we're not talking about M&Ms now. We're still talking about crayons, right?
16: Yes, 100%.
0: God loves the United States Marine Corps. Everybody loves the United States Marine Corps. That is great stuff. Ben, thank you, buddy. Quantico, Virginia, U.S. Marine Corps.
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3: 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From sunrise to sunset, from clear skies to approaching storm fronts, we've got you covered. 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
17: Fox News. I'm Therese Crowley. President Trump praising nuclear certainty. Now Iran disputes it's in the peace deal. Fox's Trey Yingst.
18: After Vice President J.D. Vance announced that Iran has agreed to allow international atomic energy inspectors into their country, President Trump posted on Truth Social this morning saying, in part, if they did not agree to this, there would be no further negotiations. Well, the Iranians today are going on the record saying they did not agree to this point.
17: The president says if Iran doesn't live up to the deal, he'll do what he has to do. Primary Tuesday in Utah, Maryland, South Carolina, and New York, where socialists are taking a run at Democrat seats. Maine Senator Susan Collins talks to Fox on her Democrat challenger, Graham Plattner, with the newly covered up Nazi tattoo.
19: The antithesis of a steady leadership that I provide in Washington.
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20: A little overcast today. Chance of thunderstorms tonight. We have a high of 84, overnight lows of 68. I'm Ted Bohorquez. Here's what's trending on News Talk KZRG. Missouri now has two men accused of being part of an alleged plot to attack a White House event this month.
21: The U.S. Justice Department says 28-year-old Jordan Rinker of Northwest Missouri, St. Joseph, is accused of planning to target government leaders and other high-profile people at an Ultimate Fighting event. 32-year-old Daniel Eskridge of nearby Kidder was arrested earlier this month in connection with a group planning to use explosive drones and other weapons in the June 14th attack. Rinker and Eskridge are two of seven men who have been charged in the alleged plan. Alisa Nelson, Missouri Net.
20: Meanwhile, Joplin Mayor Rob O'Brien told News Talk KZRG about a free tree debris pickup program for Joplin residents following severe weather this month.
22: The branches, the trees, everything needs to be moved to the curb by July 6th. So that's the important date. Get it, however you get it cut up, however you get it moved, needs to be at the curb because crews can't really enter private property to do work. And it will take a while because the damage was very widespread.
20: Meanwhile, Missouri election leaders are moving ahead with the new congressional district lines for the August primary. 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
15: I'm meteorologist Ray Stajic with the KZRG forecast, and we are out look for maybe some stronger storms as we head on through tonight and into tomorrow morning, especially toward our west, southwest, so we'll have to keep an eye on that closely. Rolling through today with a partly sunny sky. Later, toward dinner time, an isolated shower thunderstorm, low 80s. A few showers and thunderstorms tonight, especially after midnight toward morning. Tomorrow, some scattered showers and thunderstorms. Again, they may be severe, high 83. I'm meteorologist Ray Stajic in the KZRG Storm Center.
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how much he cares about the people. This guy just married a super rich lady. $200 million, my friends. Multi-generational wealth. His kids won't have to work. But Ro Khanna is your class warrior. Ro Khanna is the guy that wants to set it all right. That 5% tax on Elon Musk, which, again, just put aside, there's so many levels to attack this. Okay, it would fund universal child care for 1 year. Then what? Oh, then they got to find another way. Now they've created this entitlement. Now they've created this government program, as we know. It's basically impossible to get rid of government programs because Democrats will say, well, now you want kids to die, or you want kids to be left out in the street and not have child care. Demagoguery of the worst kind. That's what they'll do right away. But I would note this is even more in this moment here, because while Ro Khanna, Democrat from California, is defaming and undermining Elon Musk as a means of trying to regain the populist mantle for the Democrats going into the midterms so they can take it from Trump, take it from MAGA. Those are the background politics of all of this. There's a billionaire's tax that is supposed to be instituted in California to save Medi-Cal, which is the California state, you know, medical welfare, basically. And the California Medical Association, I couldn't believe this. I had to check this out online. The California Medical Association, which represents over 50,000 doctors in the state of California, not someone who you'd think would usually be necessarily sympathetic to Republicans or critical of Democrats, they oppose this. They oppose the billionaires tax because they think, and they're probably right, that it could actually make things worse for healthcare funding. Because you know what happens to this money? The state would take the money. The state of California would take the money under the guise of funding additional healthcare expansion. But the California legislature would have discretion over where did the money actually go. What actually happens to this money? You know, at some point, they're not actually governing. At some point, they're just thieves. They are just taking via force what is not theirs. Now, we can argue about where that is. And I know we can say, oh, but we can't have a republic without taxation. Although we did for a long time. We didn't have an income tax, did we? No, we didn't for a long time. But I get it. I understand. I'm not going to take the most radical position on this. But this game that they play, when we have a government that is spending, what is it, $6 trillion now? $7 trillion now a year? We have a government that is spending so much money that if only some of the most successful among us paid even more of their fair share, I think Elon Musk has probably paid more taxes than any human being in the history of this country, if you actually added it up. But if only he paid more, then the kids would have food to eat. Then the kids would have health care. Then people like Ro Khanna could stop worrying so much about the rest of the world and how your tax dollars, while you're trying to balance your family's budget, should be going to trans puppet shows in Transylvania. And if you don't like that, you're a bad person and kids will die. That's what the Democrats tell you. They give you no more specificity than that. I'd also wonder, and others have pointed this out online, hey, Ro Khanna, you first, buddy. You first. Why don't you, as a gesture of good faith, to feed the children, to pay for the health care in California, to fund a gap in Medi-Cal, why don't you offer up a 5% one-time payment from your wife's huge trust fund and then go around lecturing people on how they should pay for universal child care? By the way, we also, as a society, should be having a talk about how we really don't want kids to have to be in childcare because both parents are working. Are we ready for that talk yet? I know economic necessity. I know I have family members, two parents working. I get it. We actually want to return to a parent raising the kids, a parent out there paying for everything or making money. But that's a whole other conversation. I just think it's so, you never see these supposed altruists
doing themselves what they demand of others. And that's always the tell. That's how I've known that I'll

0: Gore on climate change was a fraud since I was a college kid. That's how I've known that these people who pretend that the rich have to pay their fair share don't actually mean they themselves, even when they're millionaires many times over. It's your money. It's your money that they want. At some point, it's not governance. At some point, it's thievery. 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
12: Here's your KZRG forecast. Rolling through our Tuesday, partly sunny with a chance of a shower thunderstorm later. No widespread rain expected, 83. Now, late tonight, more like tomorrow morning, a few showers, thunderstorms around with the next cluster coming in and maybe some severe weather. Upper 60s tonight. Tomorrow, a few scattered showers around, maybe a thunderstorm. Highs in the low 80s, and again, there may be some severe weather. By Thursday, scattered showers, thunderstorms sticking around, 85. I'm meteorologist Ray Stage again in the KZRG Storm Center.
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0: Welcome back in here to Clay and Buck. And we got a lot of talkbacks, a lot of calls, a lot of good things. Hold on one second. Let's see. Dan, a trucker in Wisconsin. Toot, toot. We love our truckers. What's going on, Dan? There we go.
1: It's Don, by the way.
0: And, it says Dan on my screen, so producer Greg gets a code red today, but go ahead.
1: Producer Greg knows me. He probably just miswrote in a hurry. He's a busy man. Leave him alone, please. He's a good man. I like him.
0: He only gets like 300 calls a show, so he's got to go fast. That is true. What's going on?
1: Exactly.
0: Oh, wait. Let's hold you through because I just realized I just talked through your stay with us, buddy. We'll get to you on the other side of the break. We got to do some commerce right now. It's time for some commerce. All right. Life in Israel every day is quite a dichotomy. On the one hand, this younger nation is full of people with both ambition and resolve, utilizing the freedom and sense of entrepreneurship that exists there. And then there's the near constant threat of an attack from a neighboring country that loudly vows for your elimination. It cannot be easy. Having countries like the United States standing by you as your strongest ally has been extraordinarily helpful to the stability of Israel. 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
4: Fox News, I'm Gianna Gelosi. President Trump says the Strait of Hormuz is fully open.
5: The president defending the negotiations that are going on in Iran, and he says they're going very well. He does say the Strait of Hormuz is open, but American warships will remain in place even though the U.S. blockade has been lifted. Now, on True Social, the president saying that Iran will not get any money that can be used to sow chaos in the Middle East again. He adds that the money and or sanctions that the U.S. Treasury is releasing goes in escrow controlled by the USA.
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7: Overcast today. Chance of thunderstorms tonight. We have a high of 84, overnight lows of 68. I'm Ted Bohorquez. Here's what's trending on News Talk KZRG. Missouri now has two men accused of being part of an alleged plot to attack a White House event this month.
8: The U.S. Justice Department says 28-year-old Jordan Rinker of Northwest Missouri, St. Joseph, is accused of planning to target government leaders and other high-profile people at an Ultimate Fighting event. 32-year-old Daniel Eskridge of nearby Kidder was arrested earlier this month in connection with a group planning to use explosive drones and other weapons in the June 14th attack. Rinker and Eskridge are two of seven men who have been charged in the alleged plan. Alisa Nelson, Missouri Net.
7: Meanwhile, Joplin Mayor Rob O'Brien told News Talk KZRG about a free tree debris pickup program for Joplin residents following severe weather this month.
9: The branches, the trees, everything needs to be moved to the curb by July 6th. So that's the important date. Get it, however you get it cut up, however you get it moved, needs to be at the curb because crews can't really enter private property to do work. And it will take a while because the damage was very widespread.
7: Meanwhile, Missouri election leaders are moving ahead with the new congressional district lines for the August primary. 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
10: Here are the facts about State Senator Jill Carter. Fact: in State Senate, Jill Carter is consistently siding against Missouri parents, choosing radical liberal unions instead. Fact: Senator Jill Carter joined every single Democrat to vote against the Parents' Bill of Rights, blocking transparency and keeping parents in the dark about what's being taught in the classroom. Fact: Senator Jill Carter voted to allow radical ideologies to be taught in public schools. 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
11: Call State Senator Jill Carter and tell her to stop voting against Missouri parents and President Trump's agenda. 573-751-2173. 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
13: Here's your KZRG forecast. Rolling through our Tuesday, partly sunny with a chance of a shower thunderstorm later. No widespread rain expected, 83. Now, late tonight, more like tomorrow morning, a few showers, thunderstorms around with the next cluster coming in and maybe some severe weather. Upper 60s tonight. Tomorrow, a few scattered showers around, maybe a thunderstorm. Highs in the low 80s, and again, there may be some severe weather. By Thursday, scattered showers, thunderstorms sticking around, 85. I'm meteorologist Ray Stajic in the KZRG Storm Center.
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0: All right, back in here to Clay and Buck, and he's very patient, but then again, I guess he is in the cab of a big rig, so where's he going to go? Trucker Don joins us now, sir. What did you want to share with the people of this great land? What did you want to tell us about?
14: Well, first off, happy 250th. It's getting there, so I just want to make sure everybody is in that same spirit. I joined the Marine Corps in 1976, our 200th, so I'm kind of a little excited about this one.
0: Well, thank you for your service.
14: Well, I appreciate it. You guys are bringing up Ro Khanna and the Democrats wanting to tax poor Elon. I can't call him poor, I suppose.
0: Yeah.
14: Elon and all the other billionaires because they need more money. They've got a hole in their bucket that they refuse to patch. And that, you know, they keep pouring in milk from the cow and they keep milking the cow and the cow keeps giving them all the milk they want, but they keep wasting it.
0: It's never enough milk, Don, right? It's never enough milk. Yeah.
14: That's right. If you'd stop wasting the fraud, waste, and abuse in the child care going on today, specifically in the United States, if you'd stop giving money to illegal aliens that have paid nothing into the system, but you want to keep taking and taking, fix the system first. Then ask
0: all
14: for
0: true.
14: More.
0: Well done, sir. Stay safe on the road. Thanks for being with us. Thanks for waiting. Thanks for being patient. John in New York also wants to talk about this Ro Khanna Elon showdown. Hit it, John.
15: Well, Ro Khanna made a big deal about taking all the 5% of Elon's money so everyone could have $10 a day for child care. I think Ro Khanna should wake up from the 1940s. Child care costs more than $10 a day.
0: I mean, I can tell you that the cost, thanks for calling in, buddy. The cost estimates for universal pre-K go from $30 to $70 billion nationally. But I would also note that I think we want to focus more on an economy that where it is easier and more sustainable for people to have a parent, often, perhaps predominantly, a mother who can stay home with the kids. That is the research. This is just, it's a little bit like saying two parents in the home are preferable or are the ideal for raising kids. That's not a knock on single moms or single dads. It's just in the aggregate, if we're talking social science or whatever, to the degree that such a thing exists, this is mostly true and therefore should be what we mostly try to do. Doesn't mean every instance, doesn't mean there aren't people doing a great job and don't deserve the credit for it. See, this is, Democrats will always, oh, but you're saying you're undermining, you know, women in the workplace. We're absolutely not. I'm not. But it would be generally better for kids and therefore better for society if we had a parent financially able to stay home. And this is something, you know, there's actually, I think Elizabeth Warren, who I just mentioned, didn't she write the Two Parent Trap book a while ago? So greater prosperity, greater wealth, these things are helpful to that end. We got some emails coming in. I'll get into the fraud thing from the FBI here in a second. VIP email from Bob. If the left confiscated all of Elon's wealth, it would fund the federal government's current spending levels for about 49 days and would barely even cover the annual interest payments on the national debt. How about we confiscate our tax dollars from the government? We don't have a revenue problem. We have a spending problem. Now, we the people, unfortunately, are the basis of the spending problem, which often we get very angry at Congress. We get very mad at them for all this spending. And we say, we need it to stop. We need it to stop. And I'll have different members of Congress. I'll get Senator Rand Paul in here. I'll be like, this is crazy. We're spending. And it is. But then we about it. We say, okay, where's all the money going? Well, then people all of a sudden are like, well, I like that spending. I earned that spending. That money is mine. You go, well, hold on a second. Are we going to do something about it? If we don't want to do anything about it, just understand that we're spending more than we take in. And this is math. But you'll see, this is why I don't talk about the debt very much here on the program. Neither does Clay, because it just becomes a point of frustration. People want to deal with the debt. People don't want to make the necessary changes to deal with that debt. Like talking to somebody who, I'll tell you, I've had this experience because, again, lost a bunch of weight. Maybe one day I'll go into the more details about what I call the regimen. Problem is, there's like, I don't want to have any medical liability for talking about things like peptides or whatever. So, you know, I'm just telling you, this stuff is really good. There's a lot of really interesting tools out there. Talk to your doctor, consult all that. And of course, you know, healthy diet and strength training and all these things have to be, these are just tools. Everything is a tool, right? It's about changing habits. But I bring it up because I can't tell you how many people, oh, you've lost money, weight and you know, you look great or whatever, you know, no big deal. And I say, well, thank you. I kind of just look like I used to before I gained the weight, but that's okay. And then they'll start to, and I'll say, and they'll say, what'd you do? And I'll start to tell them, I'll say, well, I got 10,000 steps a day. I met with a doctor and I looked at hormones and I did strength training and I started peptides and all this stuff. And you know what people start to do? Invariably, they tell me what they're already doing. And I sit there and I go, well, are you asking for help? Or are you telling what you're, you know, are you asking for advice or at least for information? Or do you want to tell me what? It's a little bit like talking about the debt with people. They're like, hey, Buck, I want to lose weight. I'm like, well, probably don't eat a cake every night before you go to bed. They're like, but I'm eating this cake and it tastes really good and I want to keep eating the cake. What are we talking about? We want accountability, we want change or not. Same thing with the spending. This is why I think Elon, speaking of Elon, left Doge and was just completely like apoplectic about the whole thing because he's like, okay, guys, I found we have to fix it this way. And the Republicans even in Congress were like, well, I mean, we can't do that. And I got a lot of constituents. They like that money. They like that spending. Okay. Keep eating the chocolate cake every night before you go to bed. And then come to me and say, hey, I really want to lose weight, but I really got to keep eating the chocolate cake every night before bed. So on and so forth. Not to hate on chocolate cake. I mean, it's not pistachio ice cream, for heaven's sake. A VIP email from Andrew. I've noticed that all of a sudden the mainstream media is using the phrase taxpayer money about anything Trump does. Trump spent $16 million of taxpayer money for the repair of the pool. Do they know that all money spent by the government is taxpayer money? Another ploy to make Donald J. Trump look as bad as possible for anything he tries to do. Yes, Andrew, absolutely true. It's taxpayer money when it's something they focus in on that when it's anything Trump does to remind people that it's the public money. But in every other thing, it's revenue. They make it as neutral sounding, as benign as possible. Oh, it's just revenue is the issue here. We need more revenue and people need to pay their fair share. How could you be opposed to fair share? It's just a rhetorical trick. Now I'll talk to you about the Justice Department crackdown. There's a $6.5 billion healthcare fraud crackdown. And this is a good thing. You're seeing some cases, by the way, some specific cases that the FBI is now bringing of people who are not just committing hundreds of millions, but in some case, $1 billion as an individual of fraud against them. How is you would sit there and say, yes, I'm glad that we are trying to track this stuff down and hold people criminally accountable for this. But on the other side, isn't there a part of us all that says, how the heck could you get away with bilking the government of millions, tens of millions, hundreds of millions, $1 billion plus? In pure fraud. And no one notices until a few years pass, and no one tracks you down until more years pass after that. They're just trying to sneak it in and get you going before the statute of limitations expires. It's really disturbing when you see this. This is from the Wall Street Journal. Justice Department unveiling charges against 450 defendants for alleged healthcare fraud totaling over $6.5 billion. As part of the Trump administration's stepped up anti-fraud efforts. The announcement includes charges against 90 medical professionals, targets a range of alleged healthcare fraud schemes such as wound care and opioid distribution. It also includes what officials said is a record number of Medicaid fraud defendants, with more than 100 people accused of submitting over $100 million in false Medicaid claims. Federal officials said the operation spanned 57 court districts, 41 states, etc., etc. They've seized $127 million in cash, luxury vehicles, and jewelry. In one of the cases, continuing here at this Wall Street Journal piece, prosecutors charged the owner of several healthcare businesses in the Los Angeles area, including at least four hospices, with a scheme that they say involved paying kickbacks and bribes to enroll people who weren't actually terminally ill in hospice care, resulting in $27 million in fraudulent Medicare claims. And Medicare paid $26.9 million of it. I mean, first of all, there's something particularly vile about lying to the government about hospice care, right? There's something especially underhanded and disgraceful about lying about giving kids food as they were doing in Somalia, or the Learing Center, if we all remember that. In Minnesota, the Somali Daycare Center. There's something particularly appalling about that, right? There's something that just rubs us all the wrong way, as it should. Now, as I've said to you, on the one hand, $6.5 billion of prosecutions. This is a good thing. This is a good start. There is a deterrent effect that this will have at some level, right? This is why it's so important, not just to hold people to account for the crimes that they have committed, because that's the right thing to do. It's just. But you also want less of that activity going forward. And so punishing the guilty is a sign to other would-be criminals, you might not get away with this. It feels very obvious to me that in recent years, and certainly throughout the Biden administration's overseeing of COVID and all those funds, it was just open season on fraud against the government. And people were doing this. As I said, if you can get away with hundreds of millions of dollars of phantom procedures and the government pays you, and there's no red flag triggered, there's no warning sign, there's it's just, oh yeah, we're gonna give you, there's your bank account, here's $100 million for fraud. Wow. One doctor. I mean, that's a lot of prescriptions, a lot of procedures, whatever that this person is claiming to have done. And this is the other part of this. You know, the estimates on Medicaid, Medicare fraud I think it's actually just Medicare in any given year. And this has been the case for as long as I've looked into this stuff. So call it 20 years. It's $60 to $80 billion a year. That's the estimate that they think is happening. So they want, you know, notice this. We'll bring this all together. Ro Khanna, playing class warfare demagogue. Ro Khanna, trust fund from wifey. Trust fund from the missus. Worth $200+ million. He's not writing big checks to pay for kids' health care in California. But he says, if only Elon Musk would pay more than he already pays, you would be able to give child care to kids. And I can sit here and tell you, well, if we stopped fraudsters from spending $80 billion a year of government money, or taking $80 billion a year of government money for things that are in many cases just phantom fake stuff, you could fund it as well without actually taking any more tax dollars from anybody. So it's all a question of whether you want to pay attention to the numbers and the reality, or you want to listen to people who just make their living and get their power from blaming other people for the mistakes that they themselves are a part of. Blaming other people for the poor philosophies that they push that result in waste, fraud, and abuse. Namely, the Democrat Party, and unfortunately some Republicans too. 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
3: 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The Senate has passed a landmark housing affordability bill after reaching a bipartisan agreement. Investigators believe 2 ransom notes addressed to Nancy Guthrie's family were sent by the abductors, with the second note claiming she had died.
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13: Here's your KZRG forecast. Rolling through our Tuesday, partly sunny with a chance of a shower thunderstorm later. No widespread rain expected, 83. Now, late tonight, more like tomorrow morning, a few showers, thunderstorms around with the next cluster coming in and maybe some severe weather. Upper 60s tonight. Tomorrow, a few scattered showers around, maybe a thunderstorm. Highs in the low 80s, and again, there may be some severe weather. By Thursday, scattered showers, thunderstorms sticking around, 85. I'm meteorologist Ray Stage again in the KZRG Storm Center.
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0: Clay and Buck show going strong, making things happen. You send in your talkbacks, your emails, your calls, all that stuff. We'll get to some of that momentarily. And I have so much planned for you in that next hour. It's going to be fabulous, some people are saying. And I'm curious if you guys want me to address the last stuff about Fauci to come out from Tulsi Gabbard from her time as DNI, which has now come to a conclusion. I'm surprised. I find that there's not as much desire among those on the right to hear anything about Fauci, accountability, COVID, or anything as I would have assumed at this point, but that's where we are. Jim in Georgetown, Texas, not to be confused with Georgetown, D.C. Jim, what's going on?
22: Yeah, thanks, Buck. It's a great honor. If a way to get rid of and agree to get rid of the Electoral College is, then we have to have a federal election law that all federal elections are held the same way in every state, no ballot harvesting, secure IDs that show you're an American citizen, no vote counting 48 hours after the polls close, and 1 week of early voting, and mail-in ballots are limited to service people away from their home state or diplomats away from their home state, or in very rare cases where somebody happens to be working overseas or something like that. And I think the Democrats would never win the popular vote if we were able to secure real American citizen votes.
0: Jim, thanks for calling in from Texas. You know, I will tell you, that's actually a perfect transition here to the point made by none other than Kamala Harris recently on a podcast, where she was saying she thinks we should get rid of the Electoral College. Oh, we should talk about this. We should talk about this. And I know you guys demanded it. I will deliver. You want more Kamala audio? You need more Kamala audio? I got that for you coming up. Don't worry. We're going to dive into it together. Third hour, we'll talk to Steve Yates about the Iran nuclear negotiation stuff. That'll be great talk, and we have much more coming. So stick around, team. Back with you in just a few minutes.
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23: 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Today, I'm joined by Michael O'Keefe, Stiefel's Chief Investment Officer. Hey, Michael. So, the market's biggest technology stocks have taken a step back this month. Should investors be worried?
24: I don't think so, Monica. This feels more like a pause than the start of a weak market. The Magnificent Seven, that handful of big tech companies that have led the market in recent years, fell about 8% this month through yesterday. But let's take a step back. The Bloomberg Magnificent Seven Index was up almost 40% for the year through May. After a run like that, a breather is normal, even healthy. And as we've discussed, the long-term story behind these companies, the build-out of artificial intelligence, hasn't changed. It's a normal pattern.
23: So what are the actual drivers of such a market move? I mean, did the Fed have a hand in it?
24: It's part of it. A nudge, not a cause. Remember, this pullback started before that meeting, as valuations have been elevated. Last week was Kevin Warsh's first meeting as chair, and the tone leaned higher for longer, or the idea that Fed will keep rates elevated rather than cutting. So the debate quietly shifted from rate cuts to possible hikes. And when investors expect rates to stay high, fast-growing stocks can react first. So stretch valuations meant a less friendly Fed, and some money rotated from elevated tech into steadier corners like staples and healthcare. 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
5: President Trump hits the road. Lisa Brady, Fox News. He's due back at a Pennsylvania truck factory he's been to before.
6: The president is generally going to sell the Trump economy, specifically his pro-manufacturing policies, which is crucial to Pennsylvania's Lehigh Valley, where we are today, where this Mack truck manufacturing plant is located, crucial to the local economy. He's also going to be joined by Republican Ryan McKenzie, an incumbent Republican in Congress who's facing a stiff challenge from Democratic candidate Bob Brooks. That is a crucial seat to watch this November.
5: Fox's Nate Foy. The president's scheduled to speak about an hour from now, turning attention to the economy as the U.S. and Iran offer conflicting takes on progress so far in talks on a long-term deal as a ceasefire continues. It's primary day in several states, including New York, where some races pit progressive candidates against incumbent Democrats and other Democrats considered more moderate.
8: The DSA candidates, the Democratic Socialists of America candidates, are amped up. And so I want to walk you through exactly who Zoran Mondani, the mayor of New York City, is endorsing in this race. Daria Lisa Chevalier, you might not have heard of her, and she says that's the point. She is brand new to the scene. Claire Valdez and progressive Brad Lander. Those are the three to watch in this race. The group wants to abolish ICE, cut police funding, and take down the Democratic establishment.
5: Fox's Alexis McAdams. There's another closely watched House race in Utah, and ballots include governor's races in Maryland and South Carolina, where there's a primary runoff between two Trump-backed candidates. A sweeping federal crackdown on healthcare fraud continues.
9: In certain cases, patients allegedly died while believing they were receiving legitimate medical care from providers who only viewed them as billing opportunities.
5: Health Secretary Robert F. Kennedy Jr. with a two-week total of more than 450 suspects charged and more than $6 billion worth of fraud. 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
7: Domestic assault. The Newton County Prosecuting Attorney's Office has filed third-degree domestic assault and property damage charges against a Wentworth, Missouri man who allegedly punched his ex-girlfriend and threw a rock through the window of her truck. It all happened just after she told him she had had a miscarriage. An arrest warrant was issued for 47-year-old Sean Lewis Vickery with bond set at $5,000 cash or surety. Vickery was placed on a 24-hour hold in the Newton County Jail. The Jasper County Republican Women's Ice Cream Social takes place at 6 tonight at Carthage's Memorial Hall. Emily Coons of the Republican Women told Newstalk KZRG.
10: The goal of the event is to allow the voters to have an opportunity to meet with the candidates. So we will have candidates that are on the August ballot who are running for office here in Jasper County will be present to share a little bit of their vision and to meet and greet with the voters.
7: 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I'm Steve Smith. 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
30: We'll continue with the isolated shower, thunder shower threat later this afternoon. Partly sunny, otherwise 83. Late tonight, early tomorrow morning, scattered showers, thunderstorms, maybe some severe weather in the area. Upper 60s tonight, then tomorrow, we'll continue with the shower, thunder shower threat 83. I'm meteorologist Ray Stajic at the KZRG Storm Center.
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0: Republicans like, you know what? That guy didn't win. No, he won. John McCain got smoked. Mitt Romney got smoked. That's what happened. And that system, though, was great then. Trump wins. Hillary herself will say, and now Kamala will say, the Electoral College is illegitimate. Kamala will say it's illegitimate, knowing that she lost the popular vote, too. Because it's not about what is true. It's not about our history. It's not about the Electoral College or the three-fifths compromise or anything else. It's just about telling the Democrats now, getting them worked up on this early, that if Republicans win again, it is invalid. It's illegitimate. Not my president. Remember that whole thing with Trump? Not my president. That's what they were chanting. Russia collusion. Oh, that giant scam. Total fraud. Trump was... you go back and look at this, everything Trump said about the Russia collusion narrative, there's a total witch hunt, it's a fraud, it's a scam, all true. He wasn't even, Trump can be a little, maybe a little bombastic sometimes, a little bit. I think we could all agree. Everything he said about the Russia collusion and stealing the 2016 election, just being an utter fraud, total, it was all true. He was correct. It was all true. It was him stating facts and being told that he and you and I were the crazy ones. But get ready for this. Because just as in the last hour, I told you that the narrative is going to be class warfare. Elon's rich, and that's why you're struggling to afford a house. Oh, no, that's not true. But notice how it makes people who are struggling feel better. Some of them. It gives them an answer. It makes it someone else's fault. And not the government's fault itself, which when you're talking about housing prices, that's a huge part of it. And now they're also gearing up for if Republicans win, whether it's this midterm or more importantly for them in 2028, it's not valid. It's a rigged system. The system itself needs to be changed. It only needs to be changed when Democrats lose. By the way, you see this with the Supreme Court, too. In fact, I will tell you about that specifically. Another change that could be on the horizon here. And that is what we call a tease in the business. When someone tells you their credit card was stolen and a bunch of charges were racked up, what's your first thought? Well, if you have LifeLock, it's a reminder why it's so important. Last year, 1 in 6 Americans lost money to digital fraud of one kind or another. 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
6: 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The Senate has passed a landmark housing affordability bill after reaching a bipartisan agreement. Investigators believe two ransom notes addressed to

0: Nancy Guthrie's family were sent by the abductors with a second note claiming she had died.
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3: Hi, it's Ron, the chief carpetologist at Tyler's Carpet in Neosho. 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Getting ready to celebrate the 4th of July holiday with my family. I think my wife, Bobby, is starting the celebration a little early. Family, food, fun, and fireworks make this one of my favorite holidays of the year. I hope all of you have a great 4th of July holiday, too. 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They are the reason we celebrate this holiday. Come on, Bobby. I'm beginning to think she's trying to hit me on purpose. 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You may not need floor covering now, but when you do, keep the chief in mind, carpetologist, that is.
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6: Here's your KZRG forecast. Rolling through our Tuesday, partly sunny with a chance of a shower thunderstorm later. No widespread rain expected, 83. Now, late tonight, more like tomorrow morning, a few showers, thunderstorms around with the next cluster coming in and maybe some severe weather. Upper 60s tonight. Tomorrow, a few scattered showers around, maybe a thunderstorm. Highs in the low 80s, and again, there may be some severe weather. By Thursday, scattered showers, thunderstorms sticking around, 85. I'm meteorologist Ray Stage again in the KZRG Storm Center.
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7: As promised, the de facto leader of the Democrats these days, Kamala Harris, went on Don Lemon's podcast and addressed in her Kamala-esque way, where she says things without really saying anything. And I do believe it's very obvious that Kamala has gone through really her entire adult life with people saying, oh, that's so great, Kamala, knowing that what she said was dumb and worthless. But she was in the required slot, playing the required role, and that was good enough. Really reached the absolute peak of what was possible in the DEI era, almost becoming president of the United States, becoming vice president of the United States, largely just because of her demographic profile. Honestly, playing the game, yes, being in the Democrat system, had to be in it to win it. I get all of that. Not just anybody could do it, but really not talented in any meaningful way. In what way is Kamala Harris impressive? It's a real question. People can say a lot of things about Trump. There are some factual things about Trump. Even if one were to say, I don't like his policies, I think he's a, you know, he's a bad person or whatever it is. He's hilarious. Truly. He's the funniest president we've had in my lifetime. Some of you may say Reagan. I think Trump's funnier than Reagan. Reagan had some great one-liners, but Trump is funny off the cuff all the time. And Trump is the funniest guy. He's incredibly entertaining and engaging. He can riff on any subject and can go for hours. That his stamina, these are observations, right? This isn't really opinion so much as observation. His stamina, especially for a guy's age, is incredible. And he's been remarkably successful in a bunch of different fields that are highly competitive. Did he have some advantages to start out in life? Sure, but so did a lot of other people. And they didn't become president for two terms, and they didn't build a massive global real estate empire and brand, et cetera, et cetera. I bring all this up because Kamala is deeply unimpressive, but she is a vessel for the hopes of the Democrat Party. And that brings me to another way she wants to change the structure of things. She, on this podcast, said she would like to explore, that's how she said, we're going to explore court packing. Play 11.
8: I think that we absolutely have to explore what we need to do because of the Supreme Court and what it has done to destroy so many of the elements of the Constitution that were designed to protect, in particular, the minority, those who were marginalized, including expansion of the Supreme Court. And yes, I absolutely believe that we should be exploring that.
7: Exploring that. What does that really mean? Exploring that. Oh, it means she gets to make the base happy because, like a parent telling a child, maybe, can I get that toy? Maybe. Parent is actually never going to get that toy, right? Maybe. At least when I was a kid, maybe meant no. But she can't be held accountable for it down the line. Keeps the base happy. Can't be hammered for being a communist lunatic when she's actually running in an election down the line. That, my friends, is what is really going on here. 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
11: Fox News, I'm Therese Crowley. Healthcare fraud takedown. 455 people in 2 weeks for $6.5 billion in healthcare fraud. Attorney General Todd Blanche says $182 million in cash and assets seized.
12: We're taking back the money, the luxury cars, the jewelry, and these alleged fraudsters will face justice.
11: Health Secretary RFK Jr. says some patients died thinking they were getting legit care when they were just billing opportunities. President Trump praising nuclear honesty. Now Iran refutes that it agreed to allow nuclear inspectors. The president says if they don't do what they agreed, we'll do what we have to do. And the president posting six people have been arrested for a 350-foot gash in the Lincoln reflecting pool liner with sharp knife or razor. Says we'll drain some of the water before or after 4th of July for the permanent repair. 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
13: Mostly cloudy today with a high of 81. I'm Steve Smith. 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Justice for Snoop.
14: The state of Missouri has filed felony animal abuse charges in that case out of the Joplin Webb City area. Bianca Crouch and Patrick Morgan accused of failing to provide adequate care and nutrition to a dog the prosecutors say was subjected to torture while still alive. Take you back to mid to late March was when Snoop was found starved and malnourished behind a business there in the Web City Industrial Park, and then he died at the Joplin Humane Society. That prompted a massive community response with about 100 people or so attending a rally at 7th and Range Line just a few days later. I'm Cy Albright for News Talk KZRG.
6: Data center this, data center that. Joplin Area State Senator Jill Carter wants to talk with you about it. She's hosting a community council meeting Thursday night at Crowder College from 6 to 8 at the location on Hammonds Boulevard in Joplin. She'll be talking about the impact of large-scale data centers. A leader in recovery has passed away. Teddy Steen founded the Ascent Recovery Outreach Community Center in Joplin almost 2 decades ago. The organization says her impact on the area is immeasurable, and she will be deeply missed. I'm Steve Smith. Next news in less than 30 minutes. Breaking news as it happens. 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
9: I'm Dan Loney with Your Money Now. A federal judge has ruled that Workday must face claims that its popular AI-powered human resources software weeded out job applicants at other companies in ways that violated California law and a federal ban on discrimination against workers with disabilities. District Judge Rita Lynn rejected the company's claim that the state's anti-discrimination laws do not apply when it screens people based outside California who are applying for jobs in other states and countries. A new PwC report says the annual global devalue of mergers and acquisitions is on track to reach $4 trillion this year, making it the strongest year since 2021. M&A transactions above $5 billion have contributed almost half of the total global deal value so far this year. Wall Street stocks are mixed at this hour. The Dow Industrial Average is up more than 100 points. The NASDAQ is off more than 300. West Texas crude down 1% at $73 a barrel, and that is Your Money Now.
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6: Here's your KZRG forecast. Rolling through our Tuesday, partly sunny with a chance of a shower thunderstorm later. No widespread rain expected, 83. Now, late tonight, more like tomorrow morning, a few showers, thunderstorms around with the next cluster coming in and maybe some severe weather. Upper 60s tonight. Tomorrow, a few scattered showers around, maybe a thunderstorm. Highs in the low 80s, and again, there may be some severe weather. By Thursday, scattered showers, thunderstorms sticking around, 85. I'm meteorologist Ray Stage again in the KZRG Storm Center.
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7: Welcome back to Clay and Buck. President Trump was just speaking in Reading, Pennsylvania, and we have some of the biggest moments of that for you, and some of it will relate to the conversation we'll have with our buddy Steve Yates of the podcast Nation States with Yates. Just be the smartest person on national security of anyone you know. Listen to that podcast and you will be good to go. Here is just moments ago, President Trump talking about where the price of oil is. Play 26.
16: We had 19 barrels of oil, 19 million barrels of oil come off, and that's the biggest in the history of the strait, the Hormuz Strait. Our stock market is through the roof, and oil prices are tumbling. We actually hit for a moment today. In fact, I think it's going to break it. $70 a barrel, that's lower than we were when we started. And it's been amazing. And the big thing is, Iran will not have a nuclear weapon.
7: Iran will not have a nuclear weapon, he says. Well, I think it is definitely the case that Iran will not have a nuclear weapon on Trump's watch. That is true. What happens when he's no longer president? That then becomes a much more difficult proposition, especially if you have, say, a Commander-in-Chief Harris calling the shots. And now brings me also to the oil price. Trump there saying that it's near $70 a barrel. and that this is pretty good, he's saying, relative to where things could be. And he is confident they'll continue to go in the right direction. As I have said, if oil does move in this direction and the strait keeps open, it is somewhat open now. It needs to keep opening. If that does, in fact, happen, then I think there will be minimal impact on the midterm elections against the Republican Party. So that is certainly a good thing. Oh, remember how I mentioned that Trump is funny? Here you go. What other president? This is cut 27, just moments ago with the president in Pennsylvania. This is what he said. Play 27.
17: Not a very good group, not doing very well. Not only do they support it, they demand it because they won't allow Iran to have a nuclear weapon. You want to see trouble? Let them have a nuclear weapon. We're doing very well with Iran. They've been decimated, and we're making a deal with them, and we'll see how that all goes.
7: Who are you with, he says. A News Nation says, the person says News Nation. And Trump goes, not a very good group, not doing very well. I mean, wow. Trump, you don't want to get on the wrong side of this guy. I think that everyone knows that that is the case. You do not want to be, he is fierce. And here's the thing. Trump picks up on the aggressive energy of the reporter right away. He knows the difference. He's been at this for a long, even from way before he was president. He knows when someone in the media is asking a question and when someone is attacking him in the form of a question. And he picks that up right. He can smell it. He picks it up right away and responds to aggression in kind. And I would say one of the great things, actually, and I hope one of the lasting things about President Trump for all time going forward and for the Republican Party is we will no longer have leadership, or at least we can hold leadership to account if they just sit there while the New York Times pretends to be journos and just punches them in the face, punches that leader in the face over and over and over again. You know, I wish back in the day George Bush would have hit back a lot more at the people in the media who were just constantly trying to undermine him. Isn't it remarkable? They say that they created this whole industry of George Bush, George W. Bush. Not his dad, really. His dad, I don't think anyone, well, some people would have said it, but his dad was clearly not a dumb guy. George W. Bush was not a dumb guy. He's not dumb. And I can tell you, having sat in high-level, complex briefings with him and had to field his questions and understand his level of knowledge over the course of 30 minutes or so, trust me, the guy is not dumb. He's smarter than Al Gore. And yet Al Gore, people would never say, oh, he was, you know, at least Democrats would never say, oh, he's dumb. Is George W. Bush smarter than Kamala Harris? Oh, you bet. You bet he is. But this was the power of the media being on constant offense without ever having it turned around, without ever having the Trump jujitsu of, you know what, you're a jerk. And I know you're being a jerk when you ask me that question. So I'm all for it. Now, he also is saying that Iran is, in fact, boxed in. We are in a great place with this deal. This is 28. Hit it.
17: We have Iran in a position that nobody's ever had. This should have been done for 47 years by other presidents. And we have Iran in a position where their military has been totally wiped out. Their leadership has been wiped out. Their radar has been wiped out. Everything's been wiped out. They have not a good negotiating position, but despite that, and money that will be taken out of Iran is going to go to our farmers to give corn, soybeans, wheat to Iran because they have a hunger problem, they have a food problem, they have a medicine problem, they got a lot of problems, and they have an inflation. Their inflation now just hit 300%, so they have a lot of problems.
7: So Trump, they are saying that Iran, for all the posturing and all the noise they make and all the delay tactics, that he's very aware of what they're doing. And as Trump says in other contexts, we have all the cards and they don't. Okay, we'll talk more about that and also the nuclear program here coming up a little bit with Steve Yates. But then there's this issue And some of you have brought this more to my attention. They talk about what's going on here with the reflecting pool and the Lincoln Memorial reflecting pool, which it's pretty astonishing in some ways that this is even a story. Like, why would this be a story? It does go deep into Trump derangement, though. Anything that he does, you know, if Trump says, I have an idea where the White House could be better at recycling, which you all know how I feel about recycling, so don't get me started. But I have an idea that the White House would be better at recycling. And all of a sudden, people on the left and the Democrats would say, this is a monstrous constitutional overreach. How dare he think that he could advise the White House on recycling policy? And it doesn't matter what it is. If it's his idea, they hate it. That is certainly the case with the reflecting pool. And I also, in advance of the 250th, don't we all want D.C. to look as you know, nice as it can? Don't we want the nation's capital to reflect the, yes, of course, the history, the brilliance of our experiment and of the vision of the founders brought to reality today, 250 years later? But we want it to look nice. Trump is saying, yeah, it looks great, but he says that there are saboteurs of the reflecting pool at large. This is 29.
17: They've arrested, I think, six people on the reflecting pool. So the reflecting pool looks fantastic. I just got pictures of it. It's beautiful. But somebody went in with a knife and cut it. They cut it up good. And then they cut a 300-350-foot slip in the form of lots of little slips, a real horrible stuff, and they destroyed the grass. We put a brand new big load of grass out there, and they destroyed it. So it's all being fixed, but it's a shame. So I understand five or six people are arrested. The Interior Department can refer to you on that. And I hear they have six people under investigation.
7: Six people under investigation. I will say this. Is it beyond my comprehension? Is it beyond my wildest imagination that some Trump hater could do something like this? No. But it is really weird. And I don't know. It would never, if I were putting myself in the shoes of a Trump hater, trying to cut the lining of the reflecting pool would not even be in like the top 100 acts of vandalism that may come to mind. You know what I'm saying? It's so strange and so bizarre. Here's what I think. I think that there are probably some people that have been disrespectful to the reflecting pool, maybe, kicked at a chunk of it or something. I think it's also been a mess for a very long time, and it will take more time to get it right. And so those two things are getting wrapped in together. I don't think all of the problems that it's having right now are due to people who are like reflecting pool terrorists. I'm not saying some of them aren't people that have done some vandalism. There is some investigation of some individuals. I know there have been some arrests, but I also think it's really complicated. My bigger takeaway from it all is, yeah, but can't we just want them to fix the reflecting pool? Can we just get agreement from the other side on that? Whether there's been a lot of vandalism or a little vandalism, can we just say, well, you know, it'd be great if the president of the United States could get the support of people in advance of our nation's 250th birthday, so to speak, to make D.C. as beautiful as it can be, and specifically our monuments. Because what do people really think of? When you think of D.C., you think of the White House, the Capitol, the Mall. The White House, the Capitol, the Mall. Even when you're a little kid, you think of the White House, the Capitol, the Mall. So that's, I'm surprised it's as much of a story as it has been. I also think, you know, there's a part of the president, and I really mean this. I think he takes a truly personal pride in being a builder, and I mean somebody who oversees the building, whether it's Wallman Rink in Central Park in New York City back in the day, which he fixed, that had been a disaster forever. I think that this is, he looks at this stuff like a pro, like a professional. And so he takes a personal pride in these kinds of, just like the expansion also of the East Wing with the ballroom. He takes a personal pride in that stuff. and really does just want it to be great and look great. And his critics and his haters know that. And they know that he's a guy who, you know, he'll take a lot of incoming and he can handle it all really well. But I think that it particularly irks him when someone won't admit that he's, or someone won't admit that he's a great builder, or someone tries to get under his skin with that kind of stuff. And that's why they keep going at this and trying to, whether it's the East Wing expansion or they're trying to just pick at the, at this sore point, if you will, with Trump, because they know it is a personal thing for him. This is the guy who wanted his name on the most beautiful buildings in New York City and succeeded in many cases in doing something right along those lines. So they know that he takes it personally, and that's why I think they take a particular joy in just doing whatever they can. And maybe that even means some, like, lunatic. This is what I mean. Would it ever occur to anyone to try to cut the lining of the National Mall under what? It's just so crazy. But could someone be that crazy? I guess so. All right. As great as this July 4th is going to be, the 250th, although some over at like MS Now are going to hate it. The haters will hate it, but it's going to be amazing. It's also a good reminder that our history isn't just found in museums or textbooks. 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
10: 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We'll be right back.

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1: We buy guns, oh yes, we buy guns, oh yes, we are the best, oh yes.
2: Hi Sandy, what's that?
3: I'm reading up on this Amendment 4 on the August ballot.
2: What's 4?
3: Amendment 4 absurdly creates a new un-American minority veto power, but only for ballot issues that we citizens put on the ballot.
2: Don't they say it'll protect conservative ideas?
3: Truth gets in the way of their story. Amendment 4 would mean as few as 5% of the most liberal statewide voters in one congressional district could veto any good conservative idea or reform, even when a big majority supports it.
2: That does sound un-American. How did that get on the ballot?
3: The politicians put it there, and it would empower a small minority of liberals. 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
2: Only 5%? One district? That would make it nearly impossible to pass needed reforms or rein in politicians.
3: Yep, Amendment 4 is a misguided power grab by politicians. I'm voting no on Amendment 4.
2: Right. I'm not giving up my constitutional rights. It's a hard no on 4.
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5: Here's your KZRG forecast. Rolling through our Tuesday, partly sunny with a chance of a shower thunderstorm later. No widespread rain expected, 83. Now, late tonight, more like tomorrow morning, a few showers, thunderstorms around with the next cluster coming in and maybe some severe weather. Upper 60s tonight. Tomorrow, a few scattered showers around, maybe a thunderstorm. Highs in the low 80s, and again, there may be some severe weather. By Thursday, scattered showers, thunderstorms sticking around, 85. I'm meteorologist Ray Stage again in the KZRG Storm Center.
6: When you need news, you need News Reporters. 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
7: All right, producer Mike, I think I also have to call you DJ Mike. Because what was that intro music? That sounds like classic rock. I have no idea. This whippersnapper, millennial, unlike Clay, who is Gen X, so I don't know. I hear he has a lot of back pain these days. This whippersnapper, that was Motley Crue? Oh, I should have actually gotten that one. My bad. I thought you were going to tell me, like, you know, some 70s band that I have very little knowledge of. Hair bands. Thank you. I'm a little better with the hair bands. Really more grunge is the rock that I grew up with a bit. Although it's funny. I like Stone Temple Pilots, for example. And yes, I like the Goo Goo Dolls. I don't care. Say about me what you will. I also like pistachio ice cream. I take your slings and arrows. But I always hated Nirvana. I just don't like Nirvana. I don't know. It was kind of like too dark and, you know, not quite as much as I hated Marilyn Manson, but I really hated Marilyn Manson stuff when I was a kid too. I like wouldn't listen to it, would turn it off, kind of judge people who were into it, to be honest with you. Not that I should judge anybody, but you know what I mean. Let's go. We've got, John in San Diego. John, you're on the air.
8: Yeah, I have no idea why anyone has given any credence to this stupid idea of Harris's to amend the Constitution. It takes 34 states. It takes two-thirds of the Congress, two-thirds of the Senate. There are only 19 solidly blue states. This can never, ever happen. She should be ridiculed until she's never pops her head out of her little groundhog hole again.
7: Okay, so John, I understand what you're saying. You're correct about the mechanics of this being unlikely to happen. But you heard what I said, right? This isn't about actually changing anything. It's about setting up the excuse in advance of the system is BS if Republicans win. You see what I'm saying with that, right?
8: That's what this is about.
7: Okay, yeah.
8: Yes, okay. I understand that. My point is you ridicule her until she never opens her stupid mouth again in public.
7: John, I'm the chief comologist on the show. Do I do a pretty good job of ridiculing? I hope so. I'm trying, buddy. I'm keeping the...
8: It's adequate.
7: Thanks, John. You know, it's all right. You got to keep me in line. John from San Diego. John from San Diego is, you know, he's got high expectations. I'm doing what I can. Kurt from Cincinnati. Let's hear from him on the talkback. This is A. A on the talkback.
9: Hey, thank you for giving me the heads up. You were going to play a Kamala Harris. I was able to get you. Appreciate it. Thanks.
7: Hey, man, you guys said you wanted a heads up when we're going to get a Kamala clip. I know some of you are driving, and she might lull you into a stupor with her circuitous and nonsensical word salad. So for safety reasons, if we're going to play Kamala clips on the air, I have to give you a heads up. We have people who are driving big rigs, for heaven's sake. And that just means, you know, you got even more responsibility on that road. So don't worry. We'll try to do our best to let you know when Kamala will be on the air. Our friend Steve Yates will be on the air coming up next. Nation States with Yates, the podcast. Yes, the latest. Everything you need to know about the Iran deal as it stands as of moments ago. That's coming up.
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19: The president stays the course. I'm Lisa Brady, Fox News, standing by the framework agreement with Iran as talks with the U.S. continue, and sending this message to critics.
20: Well, I think anybody that's been critical of it has to be educated, even if they're friends of mine.
19: President Trump also insisting the American people support the effort.
20: You want to see trouble? Let them have a nuclear weapon. We're doing very well with Iran. They've been decimated, and we're making a deal with them, and we'll see how that all goes.
19: He also disputes Iran's claims that no deal has been made yet on allowing UN nuclear inspectors to return. Iranian officials also contradicting the president's position that unfrozen assets will be subject to oversight and used used to buy U.S. farm goods for the Iranian people. The president speaking less than an hour ago as he arrived in Pennsylvania to talk about the U.S. economy at a Mack truck factory. That speech scheduled to begin at this hour. The president also still pushing for the Save America Act ahead of a meeting with Senate Republicans.
20: We have to be able to get proof of citizenship when you vote. Otherwise, we don't have elections. We have to be able to get voter ID. So John is a leader, and hopefully he can get the votes.
19: Referring to Senate Majority Leader John Thune, who has said the votes aren't there at this point to clear a procedural hurdle or to end the filibuster rule, which the president has also called for to eliminate that hurdle. Today, the Senate is set to vote for the 10th time on a war powers resolution aimed at blocking further U.S. military action against Iran. More history made at the World Cup. Portugal's Cristiano Ronaldo just becoming the first player to score in six different World Cup tournaments with a goal in the sixth minute of a match against Uzbekistan, a day after Argentina's captain Lionel Messi broke the record for all-time goals in the tournament with 18. Messi and Ronaldo, the only men to play in six World Cups. 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
0: Cloudy skies today and a high of 81. I'm Steve Smith. 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Kansas Attorney General Chris Kobach announcing today that the Kansas Attorney General's Medicaid Fraud Control Unit played an active role in the 2026 U.S. Department of Justice National Healthcare Fraud Takedown. During the takedown, three cases were filed. One of those is State versus Donald Ray Ellison III. Ellison of Baxter Springs was charged in Cherokee County District Court with Medicaid fraud and making false information. He allegedly received over $41,000 in fraudulent Medicaid payments. More inside the KZRG app. Meanwhile, Missouri has two men accused of being part of an alleged plot to attack a White House event.
21: The U.S. Justice Department says 28-year-old Jordan Rinker of Northwest Missouri St. Joseph is accused of planning to target government leaders and other high-profile people at an Ultimate Fighting event. 32-year-old Daniel Eskridge of nearby Kidder was arrested earlier this month in connection with a group planning to use explosive drones and other weapons in the June 14th attack. Rinker and Eskridge are two of seven men who have been charged in the alleged plan. Alisa Nelson, Missouri Net.
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1: We'll continue with the isolated shower, thunder shower threat later this afternoon. Partly sunny, otherwise 83. Late tonight, early tomorrow morning, scattered showers, thunderstorms, maybe some severe weather in the area. Upper 60s tonight, then tomorrow, we'll continue with the shower, thunder shower threat 83. I'm meteorologist Ray Stajic at the KZRG Storm Center.
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5: Here's your KZRG forecast. Rolling through our Tuesday, partly sunny with a chance of a shower thunderstorm later. No widespread rain expected, 83. Now, late tonight, more like tomorrow morning, a few showers, thunderstorms around with the next cluster coming in, and maybe some severe weather. Upper 60s tonight. Tomorrow, a few scattered showers around, maybe a thunderstorm. Highs in the low 80s, and again, there may be some severe weather. By Thursday, scattered showers, thunderstorms sticking around, 85. I'm meteorologist Ray Stage again in the KZRG Storm Center.
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0: Welcome back in here to Clay and Buck. We have Brooke Rollins up next, Agriculture Secretary. Notice we're having some department heads on this week from the various federal agencies, because I want to know what is going on. Yeah, we just brought you through the Iran. So just listen to that Steve Yates interview. You know everything you need to know about Iran right now. Period, full stop. He does the best job. I've known Steve for 15 years, okay? And he's the one guy that I wanted to bring on to just do pure national security analysis for the Clay and Buck Podcast Network, and also on radio for us as an analyst. So go check that out if you happen to miss it. We'll talk to Brooke Rollins coming up here next about a bunch of things going on in the world of the agriculture. You know, I don't we don't spend a lot of time
6: talking about, farming and stuff like that. It's important, though. You do need food to eat. It's important. This is B, a talkback, Matt from Minnesota. He's a brilliant guy. Listen to this.
7: I agree wholeheartedly. Cannot stand Nirvana. Also, Taylor Swift is the modern equivalent of the Beatles in that they're both really overrated and have like three good songs.
6: I mean, I agree with you actually on both counts, which is going to get a lot of people mad, but certainly agree with you on the first part. Nirvana is just not good. I understand, the grunge, but yeah, there would have been grunge without them. I would take Soundgarden over Nirvana 10 times over, no question. I'm that guy. I just call it like it is, folks. Many of us guess our way through our health issues and the questions that pop up, particularly when it comes to gut health issues. We guess what foods to eat, supplements to take, and we learn the hard way when something doesn't agree with us, but we're still guessing, and sometimes we can't find answers. Truth is, we just don't know. But if your DNA is the blueprint, your RNA shows what's actually happening in real time. And a company called Viome is out there helping so many Americans make sense of their digestive system through understanding that blueprint for you. 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
3: Fox News, I'm John Saucier. Secretary of State Marco Rubio is visiting the United Arab Emirates, meeting with Gulf allies, discussing that U.S.-Iran peace deal. Secretary Rubio, what did Iran agree to anyways?
8: We know what they agreed to. I don't know why they have to say the things they say. Whatever their internal or domestic politics is, I guess they'll navigate it. But we know what they agreed to do, and now they'll either do it or they won't. And if they do, the process moves forward. And if they don't, the president will have some decisions to make.
3: Iran has publicly denied that nuclear inspectors will be allowed into their country. The Justice Department announcing its charge over 400 people in health care fraud. Centers for Medicare and Medicaid Services Administrator Dr. Mehmet Oz.
9: The $100 billion that Secretary Kennedy mentioned is stolen from Medicare and Medicaid. If we were able to just take that out of what's being stolen from Medicare, would double the life expectancy of the Medicare Trust Fund.
3: More than $6.5 billion in this fraud scheme. 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
10: 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I'm Steve Smith. Here's what's trending on News Talk KZRG. The upcoming Joplin City Council retreat this Friday aims to align new and current members on priorities and budget goals. The retreat is scheduled for Missouri Southern's Ron Richard facility for a half day. Joplin Mayor Rob O'Brien told News Talk KZRG.
11: Really, we're coming into budget time, even though the new budget year is several months away. The City Council really focuses on that over the next few months at meetings because it's a big budget. It takes some time to put together.
10: Again, that takes place this Friday. The Jasper County Republican Women Ice Cream Social takes place tonight. Emily Kuhn says the event was slated for Carthage's Central Park, but it looks rainy.
12: And we'll be moving that indoors to Carthage Memorial Hall, and the event starts at 6 o'clock p.m. this evening.
10: The candidates have 5 minutes to introduce themselves and share their vision. And the grand opening is planned for Joplin's first ever suspension bridge. That's a bridge over the Tin Cup Trail. You can read all about that. It's online at newstalkkzrg.com. I'm Steve Smith. Next news in less than 30 minutes. Breaking news as it happens. 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
2: Here's your KZRG forecast. Rolling through our Tuesday, partly sunny with a chance of a shower thunderstorm later. No widespread rain expected, 83. Now, late tonight, more like tomorrow morning, a few showers, thunderstorms around with the next cluster coming in and maybe some severe weather. Upper 60s tonight. Tomorrow, a few scattered showers around, maybe a thunderstorm. Highs in the low 80s, and again, there may be some severe weather. By Thursday, scattered showers, thunderstorms sticking around, 85. I'm meteorologist Ray Stajic in the KZRG Storm Center.
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4: Welcome back into Clay and Buck. We have the Secretary of Agriculture with us right now, Brooke Rollins, Agriculture Secretary. Appreciate you being with us.
5: Oh, my goodness, Buck. It's my honor to be on. Thank you for having me.
4: So I got to tell you, you know, it's something that doesn't come up that often, but I have to do a little bit of research right before one of our big and important guests comes on to know what the heck I'm talking about here. Tell me about this New World screwworm, because you're in Texas right now dealing with this. This is under the USDA's mandate, and these seem like nasty little bugs.
5: Well, it is not ideal, that's for sure. So a couple of quick top lines. Number one, our ranchers and livestock producers in our country, really the backbone of America, have been dealing with this since 1842. In the 1930s, a USDA researcher came up with a solution, and it is not actually a worm. It's a flesh-eating fly. Well, the fly lays her eggs, the larva hatch, and they begin to eat the flesh in an open wound. I know, it sounds disgusting. Here's the thing, though. It's completely treatable. The animal will completely recover. It does not compromise the food supply system at all, but it is a pretty significant hindrance. We completely got it out of America in the 1960s was the last time it was here, pushed it all the way back to the South America, past the Darien Gap, past Panama. And unfortunately, because of the Biden open borders policies and the Mexican illicit cartel of 800,000 head of cattle, it began to make its way back up in 2021, 2022. It hit our side of the border a couple of weeks ago. Since then, we've had about 15 confirmed cases. But the good news is we were ready. We knew it was coming. When I walked in the door February 13th of last year after being sworn in and voted upon by the Senate, this was the first briefing I got. What's really interesting, though, Buck, is that the Biden team had done nothing other than watch it progress northern. So we had to really start from scratch. But we're opening a facility this Saturday with sterile flies, which is how you get rid of it and eradicate it. We've got a big facility we're building in South Texas. We have FDA approvals on a bunch of emergency treatment. I mean, we're in good shape. Not ideal, but we were ready. We knew it was coming, and we'll push it back very quickly.
4: Sorry for the city slicker question here, but do they bite people too? Because that sounds nasty.
5: Well, it is not a crazy question. So here's the thing. This is the only fly. I mean, we all know, even the city slickers amongst us, we all know that there are things, maggots, et cetera, that feed off of dead animals. You know, it's part of God's, I think, plan a little bit to get rid of that. But this is the only fly that has to have a live mammal to feed off of. And so they're looking for open wounds to burrow in. So an umbilical cord, fawns, for any of our hunters that are listening, you know, the fawns that and deer that are growing their antlers, et cetera, those are all open opportunities, feral hogs that have scratches. That this is all, these are all part of the challenge in South Texas where we are, but it's all manageable. And so when you ask about humans, that doesn't happen in America. There are human cases in the developing part of the world where they don't have access to hospitals or good wound band-aids, et cetera. So you will hear of a case every now and then of a human, but in America, we're really talking about our livestock and our wildlife is where we're really focused.
4: I mean, you're in Texas. Elon's not too far away. Maybe he has like some space lasers or something, because you got to take out these screw worms. That sounds nasty, Secretary Rollins.
5: This is actually amazing, Buck. You know how you solve for this is we produce sterile flies, and those sterile flies mate with bad mama flies, right, that are laying the larva in the open wounds. And so that's how they got rid of it in the 60s and the 70s. That's how we're going to get rid of it now. It's actually an incredibly impressive technology where we produce 200, 300, 400 million sterile flies a week. The sterile flies leave the facility. We drop them via plane or ground. They mate with the bad flies, and the female flies or the bad flies, they can only mate one time and then they die. And so this is how you eradicate them for good. And that's what we're building back up. Barack Obama shut down those facilities in 2012. Unfortunately, the Biden team didn't do much, but we're building it all out right now. And we'll have enough sterile flies to eradicate, hopefully by the end of this year, early next year.
4: Secretary, how are our ranchers in general doing? How's beef production going in this country? I know that something the USDA is focused on right now, for example, is just lowering the cost of some of those inputs like fertilizer, so ranchers are able to produce top quality beef, but also, you know, competitively and be able to make a profit doing so. How's the situation, the picture for the American beef industry?
5: Listen, we inherited, when we walked in the door, an absolute mess under the last administration. I'm not sure what they were doing, but inputs went up on average 40%. That's fuel, fertilizer, equipment, interest rates, et cetera, labor, an average of 40%. So even though inflation was ridiculous, right, near 30% under those 4 years under Biden, for our farmers, it was even worse. Then you combine that with 4 years under the last administration, not one new trade deal around the world. So when we left in early 2021, we had an agricultural trade surplus, meaning we were selling more than we were taking in. Our farmers were in good shape. When we came back, it was a $42 billion agricultural trade deficit. Not one new trade deal. Brazil and China took over a lot of our markets, including beef, et cetera. So we're fixing that. Inputs are coming down. Of course, the Iranian conflict caused a short pause in that and a slight increase in fertilizer, some fertilizer more than slight, but some just slight. But that's all coming back down now. As far as the beef goes, we have a bit of a perfect storm. We have an amazing Make America Healthy Again movement led by Secretary Kennedy with my partnership, new dietary guidelines, eat real food, eat more beef. We have a demand for beef today like we have never seen before. And that's how we get America back to being healthy again, is eating real food, real protein like beef. Then you combine that with the Democrats' assault on our ranchers and our agricultural producers, you know, not just under the Biden 4 years, but all of our blue states where they're more concerned with putting Chinese-owned solar panels on their prime farmland than they are in supporting our farmers. And so from a beef perspective, because of a lot of that, we've got some drought issues too, the New World screwworm we just talked about. We do have our lowest beef herd on record at a time we have the highest demand. So our cattle guys are doing okay for the first time in a really long time, but we've got to build our herd up. And the answer is not to import more beef, although certainly we have higher imports than we've had as we're trying to meet the demand. But the answer is the long-term build-out of the herd and supporting, you know, rural America, supporting our beef producers, supporting our farmers. It really is a national security issue. So a lot of your listeners may be like, well, this is an interesting take on with Buck Sexton on the Clay and Buck Show, because we probably hadn't talked to New World Screwworm before. But it's important not just to support rural America, to support our farmers and ranchers, but it really is a national security issue that every listener in this country that cares about freedom and liberty fully understands that if we can't feed and fuel ourselves, we will lose what freedom tastes like and feels like and what our founders fought for 250 years ago. That's how important all of this is.
4: Yeah, we can't have somebody cutting off our oil. We can't have somebody cutting off our steak supply either. They're important things we need to be self-sufficient on. Oil and steak,
5: correct,
4: high on my list. Texas oil certainly does both, does both of those things right. You know, something that's getting a lot of attention this week, I think in part because of some of the really headline grabbing arrests and indictments that the FBI has dropped, but about fraud issues. So as part of your USDA mandate, you oversee SNAP, or commonly known as food stamps, but Supplemental Nutritional Assistance Program. There have been some people charged, seeing here a DOJ release, 11 migrants, for example, charged in SNAP benefit fraud. How big a thing? People are looking at some of these frauds, these medical frauds, and it'll be one medical practice at $100 million. Or some other guy I think I saw was actually at $1 billion recently. They had to track him down. FBI had to grab him. How big do you think the scale is of SNAP fraud, and how much can you crack down on it to get it to be as minimal as possible?
5: Let me provide some greater context. Yeah, we call it Takedown Tuesday when we release. And this, by the way, these are just USDA investigated fraud. I mean, that is in addition to what the FBI is doing, the Department of Justice, some of the states are doing. The very first action I took when I walked in the door February 13th of last year was we wrote a letter to every governor in America. And the SNAP program is an interesting program because it is federally funded. It's federal tax dollars, but it is state executed, meaning that the feds would send the money to the states and then no one would ever ask any questions. Whether is the money being spent wisely? Well, I'm from a red state. I'm from Texas. I worked in state policy. There are some good guardrails for a lot of the welfare programs, at least in the red states. Not perfect, but good guardrails. Of course, we know in the blue states, there are zero guardrails as they're trying to put more and more people on these government programs, including illegal aliens, as they're working to, you know, build their voting block, et cetera. But that first day, I sent a letter to all 50 governors. I said, y'all, let's partner on this. Fraud is not red or blue, Republican or Democrat. We owe the taxpayer better. Not surprisingly, Buck, every single red state raised their hand and said, we're in, sent us their data, allowed us to look at their data. And what we found, and keep in mind, this is just the red states, we found almost 300,000 dead people getting food stamp SNAP benefits. We found more than 500,000 people in the red states, 500,000 people getting the same benefit more than once, twice, three times. We found one state had massive luxury vehicles like Ferraris and Lamborghinis and Teslas and others, although Elon said quickly, Brooke, don't put the Tesla in with the Ferraris and the Lamborghinis. But nevertheless, if you're getting a food stamp, you probably shouldn't be driving a new Tesla around. So what we have found just by skimming the surface, Buck, has been absolutely astounding. The depth of the fraud, what we all suspected over all of these years, is real. It's stunning, but we are getting our arms around it. But I tell you, this is why I take off my policy hat for just a second and talk a little bit of politics. This is why the midterms are so incredibly important, because for this work to continue unabated, for us to have really 2.5 more years to really dig down, we've got to hold the House. Now, we will be able to keep going a little bit, but obviously the Democrats will be turning around every corner to try to slow us down as we're rooting all of this fraud out. The blue states sued us as we asked for that data to partnership on how to get the fraud out. So we're in litigation right now, but I think we're going to win that litigation. The president has been unequivocal, the vice president as well, in his laser focus on doing everything we can to ensure that these programs are serving those who really need it, but also protecting the taxpayer. And one other quick note, and Buck, I think this is such a huge win. When we started a year and a half ago, Trump term two, there were about 44.5 million people on the food stamps, on SNAP, which is absurd to think that many people are on welfare. In just a year and a half, we've moved about 5 million people off of food stamps. So history would tell you that once a government program takes root, it's impossible to ever roll it back. But with SNAP, with food stamps, we're proving that actually opposite, that we are moving to requiring work. If you're going to take food stamps and you're able-bodied and you don't have small children at home, you got to go look for a job, find a job, or volunteer. You have to make sure you're not, we have to make sure you're not illegally here. Any illegal aliens no longer can get SNAP. So we've done a lot on the shrinking of the program size. Again, not just fraud, but also work requirements, et cetera, to make sure it's right sizing and serving the people who really need it, again, while also serving the taxpayers who are paying for it.
4: Great stuff, Secretary Rollins. Go kill some of those flesh-eating flies, please. Scary stuff over
5: there. I will. You, Buck, you have my word for it. I'm off to go do that. And listen, really appreciate being on. Thank you so much.
4: Yeah, of course. Thank you so much. Thank you. Great to talk to you. Yeah, man, I don't want anyone messing with our beef supply. You know, these evil flies from abroad coming across our wide open border. That's no good. All right. 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
12: Here are the facts about State Senator Jill Carter. Fact, in the State Senate, Jill Carter is consistently siding against Missouri parents, choosing radical liberal unions instead. Fact, Senator Jill Carter joined every single Democrat to vote against the Parents' Bill of Rights, blocking transparency and keeping parents in the dark about what's being taught in the classroom. Fact, Senator Jill Carter voted to allow radical ideologies to be taught in public schools. Fact, when it came time to actually pass the bill that delivered President Trump's school choice agenda, protections for homeschool families, better pay for teachers, and increased funding for public schools, Senator Jill Carter walked away. Stack the facts up, and it's clear to see that Senator Jill Carter isn't fighting for the issues that matter most to us.
13: Call State Senator Jill Carter and tell her to stop voting against Missouri parents and President Trump's agenda. 573-751-2173. 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
2: Here's your KZRG forecast. Rolling through our Tuesday, partly sunny with a chance of a shower thunderstorm later. No widespread rain expected, 83. Now, late tonight, more like tomorrow morning, a few showers, thunderstorms around with the next cluster coming in and maybe some severe weather. Upper 60s tonight. Tomorrow, a few scattered showers around, maybe a thunderstorm. Highs in the low 80s, and again, there may be some severe weather. By Thursday, scattered showers, thunderstorms sticking around, 85. I'm meteorologist Ray Stajic in the KZRG Storm Center.
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4: Man, we are closing up shop here on Clay and Buck for the day. This Tuesday, pretty much in the books, but great time to remind you to go check out the Clay and Buck Podcast Network, where you can listen on demand to this show hour by hour. Also, the Buck Brief, a little extra program I throw in the mix a couple times a week. Our friend Steve Yates there, Nation States with Yates. We'll have some of our other podcast Clay and Buck hosts, like Carol Markowitz and Dave Rutherford and Tudor Dixon on in the next 2 weeks. As you know, Clay is on vacation until after the 4th of July, and we will be celebrating that 250th year coming up soon, which is very exciting stuff. And speaking of exciting stuff, my son had his speed, that is his name, had his first swimming lesson today, which I have to say was very fun. He wore like the little baby swim thing where you've got it's like the swim trunk that has arms kind of, you know, this is what they do now. You have a little floppy hat on for getting into the pool. So, you know, all good things going on here, my friends. A lot of fun with the swimming. And, you know, I have to say, I'm buoyant, so I do have some advantages in the swim realm. And Steve from Toledo wants to get in on my... Oh, okay, this is C on the talkbacks. Let's hit it.
15: If there was 100 grunge bands, let's say, 90 of them one-hit wonders. So that's what I got to say about the grunge. Yeah, Taylor Swift, she's overrated. Beatles are way overrated. They're only even together for like 5 years or something. You know, Rolling Stones are way better than the Beatles. But yeah, that's my take on that.
4: You know, to each his own. This is like somebody's told me they're very disappointed in my music taste. They love everything else I say on the show, but they're disappointed in my music taste. And to that esteemed listener, I just say what I say to my wife when I get in trouble. Nobody's perfect. How do you argue with that? My music taste certainly isn't perfect. And if Clay was here, it would really be imperfect music taste. That's for darn sure. You don't even know what's going on. All right, we'll dive into more tomorrow. Please send talkbacks and emails also with things you want as topics here on the show. I love it when someone says, hey, I want you to dive into this. And I have not done that yet. Let's dive into that for the next time or the next show. So this is a free-form conversation back and forth with all of you. Thanks for hanging with me today. It'll be a great show tomorrow. I will talk to you then, everybody.
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20: Conflicting messages from the U.S. and Iran. I'm Lisa Brady, Fox News. The day after Vice President Vance said Iran agreed to let nuclear inspectors return.
21: Senior Iranian officials deny any agreement has been made to allow international nuclear inspectors into the country, contradicting what President Trump says about ongoing negotiations.
22: They're wrong. They know they're wrong. They told us inside, and we have it down, 100% inspections. And if they were right, I'd cancel the meetings right now.
21: The president, speaking with reporters in Pennsylvania, says inspectors will be on the ground in Iran at the appropriate time. During a 60-day negotiating period, the U.S. is waiving sanctions on Iran, allowing oil sales. President Trump also says unfrozen assets for Iran will only be used for food and medicine purchases.
20: Fox's Jared Halpern at the White House. The president's in Pennsylvania to focus mainly on the U.S. economy, just taking the stage at a Mack truck factory.
22: This incredible commonwealth with the proud, hard-working patriots of Lehigh Valley.
20: And it's the president's fifth second-term trip to Pennsylvania, joined today by Republican Congressman Ryan McKenzie, who's being challenged by Democratic candidate Bob Brooks. The state Democratic Party chair calls the Republican agenda chaotic, corrupt, and cost-raising, and says Pennsylvanians aren't buying it. The governing body for college sports just approving a new eligibility model for Division I athletes aimed at lessening the chaos of the transfer portal era. It limits eligibility to 5 seasons of competition over a 5-year period. The new NCAA rule is set to take effect this fall. It's also included in a Senate bill intended to address numerous concerns about college sports after multiple athletes sued wanting to extend college careers now that revenue sharing and name, image, and likeness deals are allowed. 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
23: A bit cloudy here in the four states. Temps near 80. I'm Cy Albright. Here's what's trending in News Talk KZRG 202. But looking at the radar to our southwest, there's a big complex of storms that just move through the Tulsa area, headed for parts of northeast Oklahoma like Pryor and Vinita. Some of that could clip southwest Missouri. No warnings on it at this time, but we're seeing some lightning and some gusty winds with those storms there in northeast Oklahoma. So just something to keep our eyes on. But again, widespread severe weather not expected, but some flooding could take place in northeast Oklahoma and extreme southwest Missouri. Well, over in Kansas, a gubernatorial candidate, Philip Sarnecki, is calling out the Republican legislature. He wants them to go to a special session to provide property tax relief and to eliminate property tax exemptions for wind turbines and solar panels. Sarnecki, of course, trying to dethrone Democrat Governor Laura Kelly in this year's elections. A police pursuit in Cherokee County yesterday. Two people from Galena taken into custody, Rudy Anderson and Jessica Pendley. Some outstanding warrants for both, and then Anderson's now got some additional charges for fleeing from deputies. More news coming up for you in less than 30 minutes. Keep that radio tuned right here, News Talk KZRG.
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24: We'll continue with the isolated shower, thunder shower threat later this afternoon. Partly sunny, otherwise 83. Late tonight, early tomorrow morning, scattered showers, thunderstorms, maybe some severe weather in the area. Upper 60s tonight, then tomorrow, we'll continue with the shower, thunder shower threat 83. I'm meteorologist Ray Stajic at the KZRG Storm Center.
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0: 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Now, between January 2022, May 2026, and the peaks and valleys, the results are staggering. Now, the S&P is up a whopping 45%. 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
2: Here's your KZRG forecast. Rolling through our Tuesday, partly sunny with a chance of a shower thunderstorm later. No widespread rain expected, 83. Now, late tonight, more like tomorrow morning, a few showers, thunderstorms around with the next cluster coming in and maybe some severe weather. Upper 60s tonight. Tomorrow, a few scattered showers around, maybe a thunderstorm. Highs in the low 80s, and again, there may be some severe weather. By Thursday, scattered showers, thunderstorms sticking around, 85. I'm meteorologist Ray Stage again in the KZRG Storm Center.
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0: Oh, Linda, look what I just found, a nice nugget. So Dan Goldman, congressman, Jewish member of Congress, was told at a coffee shop in New York City that he wasn't welcome and he had to stay away, that his money was no good there, and smeared the guy. And Dan Goldman, look, he's a Democrat. He's a nice guy. And it turns out, according to the Washington Free Beacon, guess who the coffee shop owner that did this is supporting? Take a guess, quick.
5: Chevalier.
0: Graham Plattner.
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13: Fox News, I'm Angelo Bavaro. President Trump is accusing Iran of lying after leaders there are disputing claims of an agreement to let nuclear inspectors return.
14: They know they're wrong. They told us inside, and we have it down, 100% inspections. And if they were right, I'd cancel the meetings right now.
13: The president also says the Strait of Hormuz is now open amid negotiations.
15: But American warships will remain in place even though the U.S. blockade has been lifted. Now, on True Social, the president saying that Iran will not get any money that can be used to sow chaos in the Middle East again. He adds that the money and or sanctions that the U.S. Treasury is releasing goes in escrow controlled by the USA and will be used for the purchase of food and medical supplies.
13: That is Fox Business's Edward Lawrence. 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
16: Pretty cloudy from the four states with some thunderstorms to our southwest. I'm Cy Albright. Here's what's trending in News Talk KZRG. That's 231. Do have a close eye on that complex storms pushing through northeast Oklahoma. Looks like the strongest of it could clip parts of Newton County, Ottawa County, and McDonald County, but it's just good old-fashioned thunderstorms, maybe gusts up to 40 or 50 with the strongest. Also, chances of flash flooding do increase with that complex, but again, it looks like it's going to avoid the Joplin Metro at this time, and again, no severe warnings currently in place, but we'll keep our eyes on it. Also got our eyes on Thursday as well for potential severe weather. Let's just be weather aware. Download the Zimmer Storm Sensor app. Well, more students are choosing Crowder College. 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Speaking of Crowder, that is where you'll want to be on Thursday evening for a data center meeting. Joe Carter, Joplin Area State Senator, going to be there to talk with you from 6 to 8 Thursday night there, the Joplin location on Hammonds Boulevard. Also be talking about transmission infrastructure and rural communities, things that are impacting those areas. I'm Ty Albright for News Talk KZRG.
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2: Here's your KZRG forecast. Rolling through our Tuesday, partly sunny with a chance of a shower thunderstorm later. No widespread rain expected, 83. Now, late tonight, more like tomorrow morning, a few showers, thunderstorms around with the next cluster coming in and maybe some severe weather. Upper 60s tonight. Tomorrow, a few scattered showers around, maybe a thunderstorm. Highs in the low 80s, and again, there may be some severe weather. By Thursday, scattered showers, thunderstorms sticking around, 85. I'm meteorologist Ray Stage again in the KZRG Storm Center.
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0: All right, 25 now till the top of the hour, 800-941-SEAN, if you want to be a part of the program. 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Linda, you're going to be very impressed. So I did a little deeper dive into this coffee shop owner that accused Congressman Dan Goldman. Now, Dan Goldman is a Democrat. I've talked to him. He's actually a nice guy, but he's part of the Democratic radical left, but that's okay. So he goes to a coffee shop and he wants to buy a cup of coffee. And he brought his young daughter to the store with him. I've got more details. And he's told by the owner to stay away because of the group AIPAC, and that their money, that his money is no good there. And they smeared this guy as a fascist who sips, quote, genocide juice. Now, when you look at the story, and it just gets worse and worse as time goes on. Now, excuse me, but we do have laws against discrimination in this country. Anyway, I want to see what happens here. Now, Goldman apparently did an interview, said the ordeal was very sad, a reflection of a sad state of the world right now. And he went on to say that the coffee shop's decision to publicly do this to him on their Instagram account, which included a sneaky picture of Graham after he spent $9.82 at the business, is bizarre, to say the least. And he probably is. I know he has different politics than I do. It's not about that. You know, when do you get to discriminate against anybody going into a store based on race, religion, creed, color? When did that become acceptable? Now, I guess in today's, you know, radicalized Democratic Party, because they're perfectly fine with that. There was a poll out today. By the way, it is primary day in New York City. We'll get to that in a second. And I mean, if you want to see a bunch of absolute radical crazy people, just look at New York City. Half the Democratic voters that are polled in New York City in the 5-borough barometer survey conducted by what's called the Honan Strategy Group, they are all signaling that electing a new generation of younger, more progressive members who will challenge the party establishment is their top priority in this year's closely watched congressional primaries. Now, the big part of me is happy about this, because if they're going to now go all the way in and they're going to get radicalized and they're going for El Sayed and Graham Platner and cisgender and God is non-binary and men and women sports and now hating Israel and institutionalizing discrimination, like in the case of Dan Goldman, I think I'm okay with that, because that makes this the most unpredictable midterm election cycle I've ever seen in my lifetime. That's why I keep saying these are uncharted waters. Only 63%, according to this poll, of Democratic voters now hold a favorable view of their own party. 35%, more than 1 in 3, have an unfavorable view. And the highest level of discontent gives the Democratic Socialists of America, that's the Mamdani group, literally, and their left-wing allies, an opportunity to knock off more incumbents than we've ever seen before. It's going to be interesting, the results that come in tonight, because Mamdani is going against sitting congressmen and women, and he is endorsing the most radical candidates he can find. There was a really interesting piece called Democrats Party Like It's 1911. And in a way, I see the analogy here. And if I honestly don't see how they get out of the mess that the hole that they're digging from themselves. I mean, what Democrat is going to say to be able to reason with the new Democratic Party? I mean, how do you convince El Sayed in Michigan not to be out campaigning with Hassan Piker, who blamed America for 9/11? You know, how do you convince Democrats that it was a dumb idea to nominate Graham Platner? How do you rationalize in Texas some, you know, cisgender Tellerico and God is non-binary? So all of this now is they have now brought themselves to this radical edge where there's only one Democrat willing to call him out, and that's John Fetterman. But if you look at these voter poll results, I got to tell you something, it's not pretty, because Democratic leaders have presented themselves as the voice of working men and women. But if this, you know, poll of New York City Democrats is any indication, apparently many rank and file voters are no longer buying what their own party is selling. A striking new survey from that I just mentioned to you is many expressing frustration with the old school Democrats, their direction, and their ability to advocate effectively for ordinary Americans. What this means is the full and complete transformation of the Democratic Party is now on its way. And I don't know how you stop it. Who's going to stand up to AOC? Who's going to stand up to Mamdani? You know, what Democrats, but for John Fetterman, will take on Graham Platner or El Sayed or Tellerico. It's almost like the Democrats, if they want any bit of power, they're going to have to just, you know, suck it up and agree with them, because I don't think any of them dare speak out knowing that they will be challenged and probably defeated themselves. Now, Mamdani is saying that a Democrat who once trashed America as an effing disgrace is the perfect candidate for Congress. Well, his perfect candidate also said, "I hate this effing country," and accused U.S. veterans of committing war crimes. As Mamdani now on this primary day continued to push for, you know, all these radical Democrats running for Congress, again, you're calling the U.S. an effing disgrace. That is now the new radicalized Democratic Party. And I'm going to make a prediction. I think probably Mamdani endorsements in New York City against sitting incumbent Congress people is probably going to be way more effective than many may guess. I'm guessing he wins this. I don't think he's going to beat Goldman, though. I think Goldman will probably win his race. But he's now decided, Mamdani, to get out the vote and to go against established incumbents and put in more radical candidates in his image and likeness. So Mamdani's now putting political clout on the line as these states hold their primary. That's why tonight when the results will start coming in during my show, and I think it's going to get pretty interesting, you know, which way this whole thing unfolds. I think it's going to get very interesting. And what are they offering but, you know, womb to the tomb, cradle to grave, new Green Deal, radicalism. There is a virulent strain of anti-Semitism among many of these groups, a total disdain of all things Donald Trump and order, a pure embrace of the weaponization of justice. This is going to get very, very interesting, very, very fast. Now, there's some more details to it. You know, there's an article, I don't know if you saw this in the New York Post today, Linda. Did you see this article about the DSA primary, they're calling it?
5: No, I didn't see that today.
0: All right. So what we have here is they call it in the Post, it's an Empire State red alert. Democratic Socialists of America are backing 8 candidates in an effort to double their ranks in the state legislature, with one of the crew of an insurance looking, you know, to take down the, you know, some establishment people that are in office. But all of these new radicals, soft on crime, defund, dismantle, no bail, reimagine. I mean, basically Mamdani clones. And then they go through a list of some of these people. This woman, this guy, Conrad Blackburn, running against an assemblyman in New York, the son of a Democratic leader, longtime Harlem power broker, Keith Wright. Anyway, a public defender has said he wants to go easier on criminals, supports sending convicted rapists, child molesters, and murderers to treatment programs instead of prison. Did you just hear what I said?
5: I did, but you know what makes me really curious about the Democratic Socialists of America is who's funding it all? Where are they getting all the money? Somebody's behind this, because none of them are smart enough to put a nickel together.
0: Even if, like, the client is guilty as effing sin, quote, "I still don't think that the punishment meets what happened." Let me repeat what we're saying here. This guy's a public defender. He wants to go easier on criminals and support sending convicted rapists, convicted child molesters, convicted murderers to treatment programs rather than send them to prison. And he's saying, even if the person is guilty as effing sin, I still don't think that the punishment meets what happened. A child molester, putting him in jail for the rest of his life, that's not appropriate. We'll send him to a treatment center, let him out in a year to do it again, knowing the recidivism rate for such people is through the roof. Then we have another candidate, Christian Celeste Tate, is looking to topple a current assemblyman and another DSA member defeated 8-term incumbent Martin Dillon back in

0: 2018, this guy told the Jim Oles Liberal Democrat LGBT club that he would champion decriminalization of sex work because sex work is work. So now on top of everything wrong with New York, now we're going to legalize prostitution, it sounds like to me. And he also backed reducing prison sentences for convicted criminals, saying our approach to incarceration has not made us safer. I hate to tell you, when you take child molesters, murderers, rapists off the street and you put them in jail, you're more safe and you're more secure. Then they got another candidate that Mamdani's supporting, an attorney running against, again, an incumbent one more time. Apparently had close ties to former Mayor Eric Adams. This guy wants to lighten up on punishment for criminals, saying that, quote, our criminal justice system is built on the false premise that the mass incarceration promotes public safety. What is he talking about? To fix the broken system, we got to remove the model of punishment to one that is rooted in restoration and care. So now we're supposed to give benefits to people that commit these crimes? You have another DSA Mamdani-supported candidate that supports the re-election, you know, that replaced Mamdani after he was elected mayor. You have another guy that's facing off against an assemblyman. And in this particular case, it's the same argument. It's defund, dismantle, no bail law, steal from the rich, promise things that you'll never be able to fulfill, like free buses and everything else that they're promising. And I think, unless I'm wrong, I think New York has changed so much for the worse, especially since I left 3 years ago. I don't think these people are going to lose. I think
1: not only are they not going to lose, but we don't have an ounce of election integrity to hold anybody accountable. Chevalier is out there saying she uses the American flag as a napkin. I mean, really think about that. This isn't just about the little things. This is about an overarching, complete and utter destruction of all things America towards all things socialism, because not a one of these people together, put them all in a group, lock them in a room. They don't have a brain cell between them. They're all bought and paid for.
0: It is scary. Aren't you so glad you left New York now? Aren't you glad you finally took
1: my advice? No, I'm under Shapiro. He sucks too. They're nuts here, man.
0: But now you're eating red meat, and now you live in a much better state than you were in, being out of New York completely. You're welcome.
1: I don't know if I agree with you.
0: I deserve one. You're welcome.
1: Meh. You're welcome.
0: You know, I've moved so many times in my life. I know for a lot of people, when they move, it's like the most stressful thing in the world. I don't find moving stressful. I don't know why. If you hire a good moving company, and I have one down here, it's called Blue Line Moving. These guys are phenomenal. And whatever you need, these guys are always there. They're just great. But for a lot of people, it's one of the biggest stresses in life. It doesn't have to be that way. And that's why I'm here to tell you, after having been part of, I'd say probably 50 moves in my life, to be blunt, all across this great country. 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
3: 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And we committed to not even threatening the use of force. Why would we agree to immediately drop the most important leverage we have over the regime in advance?
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7: Hi, Sandy. What's that?
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7: What's 4?
8: Amendment 4 absurdly creates a new un-American minority veto power, but only for ballot issues that we citizens put on the ballot.
7: Don't they say it'll protect conservative ideas?
8: Truth gets in the way of their story. 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
14: Here's your KZRG forecast. Rolling through our Tuesday, partly sunny with a chance of a shower thunderstorm later. No widespread rain expected, 83. Now, late tonight, more like tomorrow morning, a few showers, thunderstorms around with the next cluster coming in and maybe some severe weather. Upper 60s tonight. Tomorrow, a few scattered showers around, maybe a thunderstorm. Highs in the low 80s, and again, there may be some severe weather. By Thursday, scattered showers, thunderstorms sticking around, 85. I'm meteorologist Ray Stage again in the KZRG Storm Center.
15: 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I'm Ty Albright reporting live from the KZRG 24-hour news center.
0: All right, when we come back, the latest on the SAVE Act. Also, Catherine Limbaugh, Rush Limbaugh's widow, will join us today for a very special reason. Straight ahead.
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7: Renewed warning to Iran. I'm Lisa Brady, Fox News. President Trump saying moments ago the U.S. will have to finish the job if Iran isn't reasonable. But he also says he thinks Iran will do what they have to do.
19: The Iran economy has been crushed and their defense industrial base has been damaged so severely that it'll take them many years to rebuild. Many, many years. And now we're trying to work out a deal that's fair.
7: Sounding an optimistic tone about ongoing talks, even as Iran contradicts some of what the U.S. is saying, including an agreement to allow nuclear inspections to resume. The president speaking at a Mack Trucks plant in Pennsylvania touting an economic agenda he says is spurring investment and creating jobs. Democrats say it's only costing Americans more money. On the 10th try, the U.S. Senate just passing a war powers resolution already passed by the House, aiming to block further military action against Iran without congressional approval, though it's considered largely symbolic without the force of law. Sentencing day for multiple protesters convicted in the shooting at a Texas immigration center.
20: Eight individuals are sentenced to decades behind bars for last year's armed July 4th attack on the Prairieland ICE Detention Center in Alvarado, Texas, which resulted in a police officer shot in the neck. Alleged organizer Benjamin Song, who shot and wounded the officer, was sentenced to 100 years in prison. The seven others received terms ranging from 30 to 70 years. Prosecutors calling it domestic terrorism, calling the violence an attack plotted by Antifa operatives, but defense attorneys deny there were Antifa associations, insisting it was just a demonstration with fireworks before gunshots broke out.
7: Fox's Lillian Wu. It's the first Antifa-related sentencing after a Trump executive order designating the group as a domestic terror organization. Stocks finished lower, the Dow down 47 points at the bell after earlier gains. 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
15: We do have a little complex of thunderstorms still trying to make its way through northeast Oklahoma and parts of southeast Kansas. No severe weather at this time. I'm Cy Albright. Here's what's trending at News Talk KZRG at 3:02. It's a long road to recovery. ESPN NFL draft analyst Matt Miller, who's from Webb City, shared an update on his condition following a serious two-vehicle accident on Highway 96 last week. Miller writing that he's lucky to be alive, having suffered multiple fractures, broken ribs, and even having to have his left arm amputated. The 42-year-old says he is looking forward to getting back to ESPN to talk football. Well, it's Alzheimer's Awareness Month. Dr. Jeff Jeffrey Burns telling the KZRG Morning News Watch.
2: 85 and older, it's about 1 in 3 people have Alzheimer's disease. So incredibly common as we get older. So it is a disease of aging, but we can see it, in the 50s and 60s. You know, we see a lot of people who are developing early signs of Alzheimer's in their, say, late 50s.
15: But the KU medical doctor says new infusion drugs slow decline by roughly 30% given monthly with safety monitoring, mainly at academic centers. Still, that is a good start. It's the restoration of the Neosho mural. Read more about that online, neoshoarts.net. Hi, it's Ty Albright from News.KZRG.
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14: We'll continue with the isolated shower, thunder shower threat later this afternoon. Partly sunny, otherwise 83. Late tonight, early tomorrow morning, scattered showers, thunderstorms, maybe some severe weather in the area. Upper 60s tonight, then tomorrow, we'll continue with the shower, thunder shower threat 83. I'm meteorologist Ray Stajic at the KZRG Storm Center.
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3: 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Investigators believe two ransom notes addressed to Nancy Guthrie's family were sent by the abductors, with the second note claiming she had died.
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0: 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Now, thanks for joining me today. And what are some of the biggest challenges that you have had with sellers when it comes to determining the right price for their home?
4: Hey, Sean, while I get to do this all day, every day, I know our sellers don't. I'm keeping up with market trends, pricing, days on market, and they might have seen something on TV or in a podcast that's happening in California, and that's a way different market than our little corner of middle America. I think the biggest challenge is just making sure that our sellers know what our actual local market is doing and that our market is just that, local. We know the market like the backs of our hands, and we'll be able to tell our sellers a pricing strategy that they need to have a successful sale for the most money.
0: All right. Thanks for keeping us up to date. If I needed to sell a home in Missouri or Kansas, there's no doubt in my mind I'd call Forrest. 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
7: Here's your KZRG forecast. Rolling through our Tuesday, partly sunny with a chance of a shower thunderstorm later. No widespread rain expected, 83. Now, late tonight, more like tomorrow morning, a few showers, thunderstorms around with the next cluster coming in and maybe some severe weather. Upper 60s tonight. Tomorrow, a few scattered showers around, maybe a thunderstorm. Highs in the low 80s, and again, there may be some severe weather. By Thursday, scattered showers, thunderstorms sticking around, 85. I'm meteorologist Ray Stage again in the KZRG Storm Center.
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0: We're ready to celebrate 250 years of independence, and as such, we are reminded that freedom is such a blessing. We take for granted so often, but also a responsibility. And this is where Ronald Reagan nailed it when he said, freedom is but one generation away from extinction. And great countries have to fight and defend those liberties every single day. And that's kind of where America, Israel have a shared common bond, rooted in faith and freedom and democracy and the belief that every person is created by God with dignity and purpose. And, you know, we see, you know, how tenuous things are in the Middle East and have been now for a long time. And we are very grateful for our partnership with the International Fellowship of Christians and Jews. Unfortunately, Israel being hit by Iran, densely populated areas and their proxies. And there is a humanitarian crisis going on at this moment. But the IFCJ is on the ground. They're providing food and water and medicines and housing. And they even have mobile medical clinics for the elderly that can't get to a hospital. 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They'll send anybody for free their U.S.-Israeli flag pin to stand in solidarity against radical Islamists. Anyway, go to flagpinifcj.org. That's flagpinifcj.org today.

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8: Here's your KCRT forecast. Still looks a bit unsettled the rest of the week. Some showers and thunderstorms at times as we head through the evening. There could be some gusty winds with any storm, a low of 68. Areas of rain and thunder before 1 p.m. Wednesday. A few storms could be strong. Then a few pop-up storms could return late in the day. Highs up to 83. Another round of rain and storms possible overnight Wednesday into Thursday with maybe some locally heavy rain. Thursday's high in the mid-80s and overnight lows around 70. I'm meteorologist Mark Thibodeau in the KCRT Storm Center.
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3: Congress sends a message to the president. Lisa Brady, Fox News. The U.S. Senate passing a war powers resolution on the 10th try. It already passed the House and is aimed at blocking more military action against Iran without approval from lawmakers, though it's considered largely symbolic. Four Republicans voting in favor of the resolution, including Kentucky's Rand Paul. But he tells Fox Business he stands with President Trump on diplomacy.
4: I think they will trade their nuclear program because they have been thoroughly decimated. I don't think they're excited about it, but I think ultimately they will trade their nuclear program. And I think they're enriched uranium. There's never been a better time than to have it removed from the country than now.
3: The Senate vote was 50-48 with two Republican senators absent and one Democrat, Pennsylvania's John Fetterman, voting against it. President Trump insisting talks with Iran are going well and that his economic agenda is spurring growth.
5: Right now, we have more factories being built, and I mean car factories, AI factories, factories of every type, than we've ever had in the history of our country by 3 times.
3: Visiting a Mack Trucks plant in Pennsylvania, where he also urged voters to support Congressman Ryan McKenzie, an incumbent Republican being challenged by Democrat Bob Brooks. In primaries today, two incumbent House Democrats are facing progressive challengers, backed by New York City Mayor Zoran Mamdani.
6: What we see in these candidacies is a referendum on whether the kind of leadership we have is the one that is serving the people of the city.
3: The self-proclaimed Democratic Socialist says not just more Democrats, but better ones should be elected. Several House races on the New York ballot, along with another in Utah. Voters are also settling the fall candidates for governor in Maryland and in South Carolina, where both Republicans in a runoff race now have President Trump's support. 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
7: We have a strong thunderstorm pushing through the Miami area, headed northeast towards Joplin. Nothing severe, but a lot of lightning and some heavy rainfall with that cell. I'm Cy Albright. Here's what's trending on Newstalk KZRG at 4:02. The MLB is backing down. Missouri U.S. Senator Josh Hawley glad that Major League Baseball will not punish players that had Bible verses on their hats during Pride Night.
8: I think that this is a great outcome. It's right that Major League Baseball admits they had a big screw up here, and it's right that the first First Amendment is protected in Major League Baseball. I hope it will be going forward.
7: Commissioner Rob Manfred said the controversy was a result of a uniform violation, not discrimination against Christian players. Medicaid fraud. Today, Missouri Attorney General Catherine Hanaway announced that 24 defendants have been charged in connection with more than $613,000 in alleged fraud from across the state, part of the Attorney General's office's Medicaid Fraud Control Unit. More inside the KZRG app. We've got a long road to recovery, does ESPN NFL draft analyst Matt Miller, who's from Web City. He shared an update on his condition this morning following a serious two-vehicle accident on Highway 96 near Orinoco last week. Miller says, frankly, he's lucky to be alive. He suffered multiple fractures, broken ribs, and even had to have his left arm amputated. The 42-year-old says he's looking forward to getting back to ESPN to talk football. I'm Cy Albright, and you saw KZRG.
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14: Here's your KZRG forecast. We'll see a chance of showers and thunderstorms around as we head through the nighttime hours. A low of 68. There could be some brief but heavy rain with some of these storms. Areas of rain and thunder before 1 p.m. Wednesday afternoon. Just maybe some isolated storms. Your high 83. I'm meteorologist Mark Thibodeau in the KZRG Storm Center.
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2: 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The Senate has passed a landmark housing affordability bill after reaching a bipartisan agreement. Investigators believe two ransom notes addressed to Nancy Guthrie's family were sent by the abductors, with the second note claiming she had died.
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0: Now, as I've been predicting, thanks to the works of our president, it appears your interest rates are finally on the way down. How will that affect you? Well, I'm joined by Forrest Stogel, brokered by Real. What do you think about the great news? What does that mean for the sellers that you're working with?
3: Hey, Sean, I know everybody is so happy to see rates coming down, including me. 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First, it'll make buying a home more affordable for more people. A buyer can now get into a more expensive home for the same price that they would have a less expensive home at a higher rate. If rates do keep coming down, the upside for sellers is that demand is going to go crazy and prices will rise. There will be more buyers out competing for homes, and that's good for our sellers' bottom line.
0: All right, thanks for keeping us up to date. Put the most experience and the best marketing to work for you. If I needed to sell a home in Missouri or Kansas, there's no doubt in my mind I'd call Forrest. Now just look him up today at forrest.realtor. That's Forrest with two R's dot realtor.
4: Hi, Sandy. What's that?
5: I'm reading up on this Amendment 4 on the August ballot.
4: What's 4?
5: Amendment 4 absurdly creates a new un-American minority veto power, but only for ballot issues that we citizens put on the ballot.
4: Don't they say it'll protect conservative ideas?
5: Truth gets in the way of their story. Amendment 4 would mean as few as 5% of the most liberal statewide voters in one congressional district could veto any good conservative idea or reform, even when a big majority supports it.
4: That does sound un-American. How did that get on the ballot?
5: The politicians put it there, and it would empower a small minority of liberals. They could stop funding for police, stop tax cuts, or any other common sense conservative policy we support.
4: Only 5%? One district? That would make it nearly impossible to pass needed reforms or rein in politicians.
5: Yep, Amendment 4 is a misguided power grab by politicians. I'm voting no on Amendment 4.
4: Right. I'm not giving up my constitutional rights. It's a hard no on 4.
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7: Here's your KZRG forecast. Still looks a bit unsettled the rest of the week. Some showers and thunderstorms at times as we head through the evening. There could be some gusty winds with any storm, a low of 68. Areas of rain and thunder before 1 p.m. Wednesday. A few storms could be strong. Then a few pop-up storms could return late in the day. Highs up to 83. Another round of rain and storms possible overnight Wednesday into Thursday with maybe some locally heavy rain. Thursday's high in the mid-80s and overnight lows around 70. I'm meteorologist Mark Thibodeau in the KZRG Storm Center.
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0: 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Right back. 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

0: Hi, it's Ron, the chief carpetologist at Tyler's Carpet in Neosho. Wow, that was really close. Getting ready to celebrate the 4th of July holiday with my family. I think my wife, Bobby, is starting the celebration a little early. Family, food, fun, and fireworks make this one of my favorite holidays of the year. I hope all of you have a great 4th of July holiday, too. I would like to take this time to thank all of those that have served and those who are now serving in our military. They are the reason we celebrate this holiday. Come on, Bobby. I'm beginning to think she's trying to hit me on purpose. Have a safe 4th of July. You may not need floor covering now, but when you do, keep the chief in mind, carpetologist, that is.
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4: Here's your KCRT forecast. Still looks a bit unsettled the rest of the week. Some showers and thunderstorms at times as we head through the evening. There could be some gusty winds with any storm, a low of 68. Areas of rain and thunder before 1 p.m. Wednesday. A few storms could be strong. Then a few pop-up storms could return late in the day. Highs up to 83. Another round of rain and storms possible overnight Wednesday into Thursday with maybe some locally heavy rain. Thursday's high in the mid-80s and overnight lows around 70. I'm meteorologist Mark Thibodeau in the KCRT Storm Center.
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0: right, that's going to wrap things up for today. We have a great Hannity tonight, 9 Eastern on the Fox News Channel. Senator John Fetterman on the radicalism in his party. It will be result night for Mamdani and all his endorsed candidates of lunatics. Ken Paxton tonight, Steve Miller tonight, Nancy Grace. There is an update on the Savannah Guthrie missing mother case. Nancy Guthrie, also Catherine Limbaugh. 9 Eastern, set your DVR. Hannity on Fox. See you tonight. Back here tomorrow. Thank you for making this show possible. 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
2: I'm Dan Loney with Your Money Now. Markets were lower today with the Nasdaq down more than 2% on another day of tech stocks selling off. The Dow was down 46 points, ending the day at 51,666. Nasdaq fell 579 points. S&P 500 was off 107. Testimony given recently by former Microsoft CEO Bill Gates about his connection to Jeffrey Epstein was released by the House Oversight Panel today. Gates' testimony back on June 10th said that his connection with Epstein was designed to win financial support for his philanthropic venture, the Gates Foundation. Quote, I never should have met with him, end quote, said Gates in his testimony. Amazon Prime Day starts today, and it'll be the big test for U.S. shopper spending power. The four-day blitz running through Friday comes after Amazon shifted it from July. It cited a calendar crowded by the FIFA World Cup and the 250th anniversary of the United States independence. Once again, the market's lower across the board. That's Your Money Now.
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3: A rebuke for President Trump. I'm Lisa Lacera, Fox News. As the Senate passes a measure that would block further military action against Iran, though it's largely symbolic.
4: It did pass 50-48. Among the GOP yeses were Cassidy, Collins, Paul, and Murkowski. John Fetterman, the Democrat, voted no.
3: Fox's Aisha Hosni at the White House. Two Republican senators were absent, Mitch McConnell and Dave McCormick, who was with the president in Pennsylvania. Senate Democratic leader Chuck Schumer says Democrats want to end the conflict.
5: This war is disgusting, and we hate it, and it should be ended immediately.
3: Schumer has repeatedly called on the Trump administration to release details of the Iran deal to Congress. The president in the battleground state of Pennsylvania making his economic pitch.
6: President Trump traveled to Pennsylvania's Lehigh Valley in a Mack Trucks factory to make his case for tariffs.
7: How don't you pay a tariff? You build your factory here and you hire American workers. It's quite simple, actually.
6: The president says tariffs on vehicles, including heavy-duty trucks like the ones made by Mack, will mean more of those trucks manufactured in the U.S.
7: All American roads will be filled with American trucks very shortly. Very few people are able to compete with us anymore.
6: President Trump is trying to reverse polling that shows a majority of voters disapprove of his handling of the economy and tariff policies.
3: Fox's Jared Halpern at the White House. Germany's national railway operator says it's halted trains across the country because of a problem with the digital radio system. There's no immediate word on the cause of the problem. That's according to the German news agency DPA. Wall Street pullbacks on tech companies sent the major indexes lower. The Dow lost 45. The Nasdaq minus 579. The S&P down 107. The price of oil now at $73 a barrel for August delivery as tensions with Iran have somewhat eased. 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
8: Yes, I've got some rain pushing through the area, but fortunately, nothing severe. I'm Cy Albright. Here's what's trending in News Talk KZRG at 5:02. Do we have a threat for some flash flooding? Turn around, don't drown, as storms do continue to push through the Joplin Metro and surrounding KZRG listening area. A better chance for organized severe weather will be on Thursday. Still some timing differences from the models there, but just make sure you download the Zimmer Storm Center app to stay up to date with the very latest severe weather information. Now, the MLB seems to be backing down after Missouri U.S. Senator Josh Hawley put some pressure on Commissioner Rob Manfred, writing him a letter saying you shouldn't punish players that have Bible verses on their caps during Pride Night.
9: This was the Commissioner of Baseball responding to me. He said that no player on any club will be required to wear these kind of political messaging uniforms, and furthermore, no one will be discriminated against on the basis of their religious faith. Now, that ought to be common sense. The fact that we had to go through all of this, I had to threaten to bring him in front of the Senate, put him under oath. He's being investigated. The league is for other things. All of that is ridiculous. It was stupid on the part of Major League Baseball to do any of this.
8: Ollie says we got to get back to God and country and play some baseball. Time to stop this woke garbage. It's a long road to recovery for a man from Web City that works for ESPN. The story of Matt Miller coming up here in just a bit. I'm Cy Albright, News Talk KZRG.
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19: Here's your KZRG forecast. We'll see a chance of showers and thunderstorms around as we head through the nighttime hours. A low of 68. There could be some brief but heavy rain with some of these storms. Areas of rain and thunder before 1 p.m. Wednesday afternoon. Just maybe some isolated storms. Your high 83. I'm meteorologist Mark Thibodeau in the KZRG Storm Center.
20: He's here. He's here. 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
11: Welcome. It is the Mark Levin Show. Ben Ferguson filling in today as the Mark is in Israel. He'll be back with you soon, and you get to hang out with me today. I'm very excited to do that, and we've got a lot to talk about on the show. Also, how do you get in touch? It's easy. You can send me a message on X at Ben Ferguson Show on X, also on Instagram, Ben Ferguson Podcast there, and you can call us as well. The number, 877-381-3811. I want to introduce you to James Tallarico. Now, James Tallarico is a guy that wants you to believe that he is a faith-based Christian pastor, Texas moderate. All right. This is not who he actually is. And you need to know exactly what his record shows. And it's something very different. In fact, he's a hardcore radical progressive act who actually uses Christianity as a vehicle for his left-wing politics. And he's so extreme, he's not even a moderate in California, much less Texas. Now, his campaign site says he's a, quote, Presbyterian seminarian, and that his faith leads him to, quote, reject Christian nationalism while supporting a democracy that protects people regardless of religion, race, gender, sexual orientation, and other offenses. Now, I got that from Tallarico for Texas. So if you don't like what I just read for you, go read it there. You don't believe me, go read it there yourself. Now, let me just introduce you to some of the crazy things that he's actually said. And we're going to start at the top of the list for me. And that is, well, this one really is number one. The guy who claims he's like this pastor said, and I'm quoting, God is non-binary. Yeah. Tallarico, the Democratic candidate in Texas for the Senate, said, in my faith, God is non-binary. He said it during debates over a Texas bill that required student athletes to compete according to biological sex. That is now one of the most controversial statements of his career, as it's being reported by the New York Post. God is non-binary because he wants to trans your kids. Number two, he actually argued that there are more than two biological sexes. Tallarico said, quote, modern science obviously recognizes that there are many more than two biological sexes, adding, in fact, there are six. He tied that argument to rare chromosomal variations and said sex can be, quote unquote, a spectrum. So this dude does not believe in XY chromosomes at all. Like, he believes that, like, you can just make it up and be whatever you want to be. Then later he tried to clean it up when he was confronted on CBS. Tallarico said, I know there are two sexes, and admitted some of his past comments, quote unquote, missed the mark. Now, why is he saying that now? Well, because they're trying to make him a moderate to appeal to more voters in Texas. He also pushed very hard on transgender politics, and that's where many of his campaign contributions are coming from, that transgendered LGBTQI+++ community. And you can highlight this from a 2021 post saying that his Texas House office added pronouns to the staff business cards as what he said was a, quote, small way to tell trans Texans you are welcome here. Now, this is not a joke. So if you work for Tallarico and you had a business card and you're in the state legislature, they put your pronouns on there because he wanted to, again, say that trans Texans, you're welcome here. He also does something which I would refer to as blasphemy. Tallarico loves to remind you that he's a guy that went seminary. He loves to remind you that he is a elitist in his faith above you and what you would actually know. And he uses the Bible to defend progressive abortion politics as just one example. Reporting on his past comments, Tallarico has suggested the Bible, in fact, affirms abortion access. Let me say that again. He says the Bible supports and affirms abortion access, and has argued for reproductive rights using religious language. Yeah, so he believes the Bible now says that abortion is appropriate and that you should use it and that it's okay and that it's protected in the Bible. Now, you may say, okay, this guy sounds pretty extreme. Well, he is. But let me also explain to you what he thinks about his own religion. This just broke a few hours ago. An audio recording of James Tallarico talking about his Christian faith. And listen to what he says in his own words.
13: Yeah, and that's, you know, I always think of myself as a Christian who hates Christianity.
21: Yep.
13: Right. And like, I always get drawn back into it.
11: Wait. Hold on. Let's just rewind that. And I want to make sure you understand there was no editing done there. This is raw. This is a man that went to seminary that, once you believe he's a pastor, preaches in churches, that says that the Bible says it's okay for you to have an abortion, and it's advocating for it, and it's okay to trans your kid, and the Bible is non-binary, and that there's six genders, and that God is non-binary. And all of that comes down to, again, what he says about his own Christianity.
13: Yeah, and that's, you know, I always think of myself as a Christian who hates Christianity.
21: Yep.
13: Right. And like, I always get drawn back into it.
11: Okay. Yeah. So he gets redrawn back into it because I always think of myself as a Christian who hates Christianity. By the way, if you look at what he said, I think we already knew this, but it is convenient to hear him actually say it out loud and actually admit it. By the way, that audio I'm going to repost right now on X. You can follow me at Ben Ferguson Show, and you can share that everywhere in the world. So please do that. Now, let's move on from there. Violence. Yes, pollution is violence. And yes, prison is violence. He also said people don't belong in cages. A line critics say sounds a lot like, you know, being soft on crime, right? Because he believes that you don't put someone in jail. This is the guy that is anti-police, bail reform, prison reform. He doesn't believe that if you commit heinous crimes, you should be behind bars. Now, all of this is inspired by his radical theology. Tallarico has actually praised an individual described as a trans queer Latinx theologian, saying that the Henderson Espinoza, his work challenged his worldview as a cis white male. Just going to let that marinate for a second. So he praises Roberto Henderson Espinoza. He describes his spiritual, I guess, mentor, leader, whatever you want to call it, as a trans queer Latinx theologian. And he says the man's work challenges worldview as a cis white male. Now, James Tallarico, he wants Texas voters to see a, quote, moderate Christian Democrat. But the record shows him saying God is non-binary, that there are six biological sexes, that there are pronouns that must be on your business card in politics, especially. That abortion theology is in the Bible. That we shouldn't put human beings behind bars in cages, so let out all the prisoners and all the rapists.

0: 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Again, 855-694-9647. 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
1: 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Coming up for you at 5:30, the latest on our shower and thunderstorm chances as we continue to see rain push through the area. Also, the story of Matt Miller, the ESPN draft analyst from Web City, who's recovering from a serious crash last week. And Major League Baseball backing down. Missouri U.S. Senator Josh Hawley joins us. 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
2: Here are the facts about State Senator Jill Carter. Fact: in the State Senate, Jill Carter is consistently siding against Missouri parents, choosing radical liberal unions instead. Fact: Senator Jill Carter joined every single Democrat to vote against the Parents' Bill of Rights, blocking transparency and keeping parents in the dark about what's being taught in the classroom. Fact: Senator Jill Carter voted to allow radical ideologies to be taught in public schools. Fact: when it came time to actually pass the bill that delivered President Trump's school choice agenda, protections for homeschool families, better pay for teachers, and increased funding for public schools, Senator Jill Carter walked away. Stack the facts up, and it's clear to see that Senator Jill Carter isn't fighting for the issues that matter most to us.
3: Call State Senator Jill Carter and tell her to stop voting against Missouri parents and President Trump's agenda. 573-751-2173. 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
6: Here's your KZRG forecast. Still looks a bit unsettled the rest of the week. Some showers and thunderstorms at times as we head through the evening. There could be some gusty winds with any storm, a low of 68. Areas of rain and thunder before 1 p.m. Wednesday. A few storms could be strong. Then a few pop-up storms could return late in the day. Highs up to 83. Another round of rain and storms possible overnight Wednesday into Thursday with maybe some locally heavy rain. Thursday's high in the mid-80s and overnight lows around 70. I'm meteorologist Mark Thibodeau in the KZRG Storm Center.
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0: Democrats are trying to make mainstream, even though they're radical and extremists, and it's important that we expose their words. I want to get your phone calls, your reaction to all this as well. 877-381-3811, 877-381-3811. There also seems to be a big obsession Tallarico has with trans children. Yes, that's creepy. I want to be clear about that. He was asked during an interview a question, and the question was, I'm going to say it for you, and then I'm going to let you hear it in the interview, but he says, the host asked this question, what is something that you love that's not family or friends? Okay, I'm going to, like, I feel like we're playing, I feel like I'm Steve Harvey right now playing Family Feud, okay? Something you love that's not family or friends. 100 people, you ask that question. What do you think the answer is going to be? Tallarico, listen to this answer and tell me if this will be up on the board.
1: Something that you love that's not family or friends.
2: I love, I'm just saying this because it's on my mind, the trans children who showed up yesterday at the state capitol to advocate for their humanity. They shouldn't have to, but it was an inspiration to watch.
1: Something that you love.
0: That, by the way, that's creepy. That is not mainstream. That is not normal. Now, if this is something that's on his mind, then, and this is something that's that important in an interview, why are you scrubbing this from your website when you decided to run for for the Senate, right? For Texas. Why would you scrub this? Well, let's move to the Washington Free Beacon. Texas's Tallarico scrubbed website of statements supporting trans kids. That's something he was, remember, it was on his heart, it was on his mind. He loves trans kids, okay? And bold progressive ideas ahead of the Senate run. Tallarico, who represents a deep blue district in the state house, has, well, decided that, you know, the word progressive, we probably shouldn't have that on our campaign website. The website once promoted his support for trans kids and bold progressive ideas, quote unquote. That was then, around the time he launched a Senate campaign in a state that hasn't elected a Democrat to the upper chamber since 1988. All that changed. A Washington Free Beacon review is now found. Today, a Tallarico is trying to break the Texas Democratic dry spell. His campaign website makes no mention of his, quote unquote, progressive values. As a state lawmaker representing a deep blue Austin district, right? Remember, this is Austin, keep Austin weird. This is where the people from California come in. And that's who he represents. He basically represents California, that are people that used to live in California that are now in this deep blue Austin district. And he gets to be weird and creepy, in the Texas legislature. But now he's running for the whole state. So you got to change all that. So now Tallarico, who used to not be shy about broadcasting his radical leftist views, and honestly, those are the views that got him the attention of the Democratic Party, that then said you would be perfect to go to Washington, D.C., has now scrubbed a whole lot of stuff from his website. I'm going to have all that coming up for you next. Ben Ferguson filling in for Mark Levin, 877-381-3811, 877-381-3811. Don't forget, you can grab my podcast every day, the Ben Ferguson Podcast as well. We'll be right back.
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6: Fox News, I'm John Saucier. President Trump visiting a Mack truck facility in Pennsylvania today, talking about the ongoing peace negotiations between the U.S. and Iran after the two countries agreed to extend a ceasefire for 60 days.
7: The Iran economy has been crushed and their defense industrial base has been damaged so severely that it'll take them many years to rebuild, many, many years. And now we're trying to work out a deal that's fair.
6: Recent polls suggest the majority of Americans disapprove of the president's handling of Iran. The Senate actually just passed a war powers resolution that would block military action in Iran. House Minority Leader Hakeem Jeffries says Iran has become more powerful and Americans are paying the price.
8: Higher gas prices and higher food prices that can be directly attributed to the Trump Republican reckless war of choice in Iran.
6: This war powers resolution largely symbolic. 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
9: Rain still pushing through the area. Rumbles of thunder here and there. Flash flooding could be a problem. Turn around, don't drown. I'm Cy Albright. Here's what's trending at Newstalk KZRG at 531. We do have daily shower and thunderstorm chances this week, and it looks like the next best chance for organized severe weather appears to be Thursday. The National Weather Service in Springfield says could move through Thursday afternoon and evening. Right now, the primary hazard is damaging wind gusts. A lot of uncertainty, though, but we are in that slight risk for Thursday, so let's just keep an eye on it. Download that Zimmer Storm Sensor app. Now, the MLB says it was wrong, warning players about Bible verses on their hats on Pride Night. Commissioner Rob Manfred telling Missouri U.S. Senator Josh Hawley the controversy was a result of a uniform violation, not discrimination against Christian players.
10: That in fact they are entitled to not wear the uniforms, they are entitled to express their religious beliefs, and he said no player will ever be disciplined or fined for their religious beliefs.
9: Hawley says we got to get back to God and country and just playing baseball. No more woke garbage. Well, ESPN NFL draft analyst Matt Miller is from Webb City, but he gave us an update on his condition following a serious two-vehicle accident on Highway 96 near Orinoco last week. Miller writing he's actually just lucky to be alive. He suffered multiple fractures, some broken ribs, and had life-saving amputation on his left arm. 42-year-old says he's looking forward to getting back to talking football. I'm Ty Albright, it's on KZRG.
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12: Here's your KCRG forecast. Still looks a bit unsettled the rest of the week. Some showers and thunderstorms at times as we head through the evening. There could be some gusty winds with any storm, a low of 68. Areas of rain and thunder before 1 p.m. Wednesday. A few storms could be strong. Then a few pop-up storms could return late in the day. Highs up to 83. Another round of rain and storms possible overnight Wednesday into Thursday, with maybe some locally heavy rain. Thursday's high in the mid-80s and overnight lows around 70. I'm meteorologist Mark Thibodeau in the KCRG Storm Center.
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3: Here's your KCRT forecast. Still looks a bit unsettled the rest of the week. Some showers and thunderstorms at times as we head through the evening. There could be some gusty winds with any storm, a low of 68. Areas of rain and thunder before 1 p.m. Wednesday. A few storms could be strong. Then a few pop-up storms could return late in the day. Highs up to 83. Another round of rain and storms possible overnight Wednesday into Thursday, with maybe some locally heavy rain. Thursday's high in the mid-80s and overnight lows around 70. I'm meteorologist Mark Thibodeau in the KCRT Storm Center.
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6: Here's your KCRT forecast. Still looks a bit unsettled the rest of the week. Some showers and thunderstorms at times as we head through the evening. There could be some gusty winds with any storm, a low of 68. Areas of rain and thunder before 1 p.m. Wednesday. A few storms could be strong. Then a few pop-up storms could return late in the day. Highs up to 83. Another round of rain and storms possible overnight Wednesday into Thursday with maybe some locally heavy rain. Thursday's high in the mid-80s and overnight lows around 70. I'm meteorologist Mark Thibodeau in the KCRT Storm Center.
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0: Welcome back. It is the Mark Levin Show. Ben Ferguson filling in for the great one. I want to get straight into your phone calls, get your reaction, all that we've been talking about. 877-381-3811. 877-381-3811. Let me go to, I think it's Summy. I think I got that right, in Texas on line five. You are on the Mark Levin Show. Hi.
1: Hey, good evening.
0: How are you?
1: My impression of Tallarico, he's a walking church of Sardis. If not that, if you can imagine, a church of Sodom. I can think of no better title.
0: So it's interesting what's happening with like Christianity now and faith. There is a divide. One of them is preaching kumbayaism, as I call it, which is offend no one, only just give warm hugs and childlike stories and make it like an inspirational book. And then hopefully the numbers get bigger, more people give to your church, and then you become a mega pastor. That's like option one. Then there's this other part of it, which is like, and I saw this recently up in the Northeast. We were in Cape Cod, and it's, you know, Pride Month.

0: right? And there's all these churches up there with gay flags and gay pride. I'm like, this is just blasphemy, but okay. Like, the Bible's extremely clear on it. And if you want to celebrate that, that's fine. But that's this part of where we have now allowed for Christianity and religion, organized religion, just like completely be bastardized by extremists and these ideals and not pushing back. Like, I didn't write the Bible, but I believe it. And I don't believe you pick and choose it. And I don't believe you just whitewash it. And I don't believe you don't quote things that, quote, will affect. By the way, like, the Bible is offensive to sin. I've sinned. I think everybody that I know has sinned. I think everybody that I know struggles with sin, some sins more than others. And that's the reality of the situation. But to act like you never talk about these things is absurd. Like, it is completely absurd. And it's frustrating from my viewpoint that we're now in a scenario where you can even like entertain this idea. Like people are like, oh yeah, God's non-binary. Like, wait, what? Wait, huh? Oh yeah, the Bible says abortion's good. What in what world? You know, there's six genders. No, there's not. There are not six genders. You are lying. That is not a thing. It doesn't exist. You are lying. And unfortunately, is I think Christians are so worried like about offending people now. I by the way, don't if you're offended, it's not I didn't write it. I didn't write it. I didn't. I'm not one of the wise men. I'm not one of the apostles. I didn't write the Bible. I do believe in it, and I believe what it says, and I don't think you cherry pick and pick and choose because that's not actually believing in it. And if you're, let me put it a different way. If you're going to a church that doesn't preach things that offend people, then you're probably at a church that is there more for entertainment and filling pews and kumbayaism than they actually are the gospel. The gospel is offensive to many. In fact, the gospel is offensive to everyone if you're a sinner. It'd be like going to therapy and the person you go to therapy only encourages your bad behavior or doesn't say anything to offend you. Like, that would be pointless. Right, you go to therapy to talk about hard and tough things, right? Sometimes it's your fault, sometimes it's someone else's fault, sometimes it's something else. Like, it can be a multitude of things. But imagine if you only went to therapists and encouraged your bad behavior because they didn't want to offend you. That would be really stupid to pay for that. Well, that's basically James Tallarico summed up. Ben Ferguson, filling in for the great one, Mark Levin. We'll be right back.
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3: Fox News, I'm Tom Rigotti. The Senate has passed a war powers resolution to block military action in Iran as negotiations on a permanent peace plan continue. House Minority Leader Hakeem Jeffries says Tehran's become more powerful than Americans shouldn't pay the price.
4: The bottom line is that we shouldn't spend another dime of taxpayer dollars on Operation Epic Failure.
3: Lawmakers approved the bill 50-48. President Trump travels to Capitol Hill tomorrow for a strategy session with lawmakers.
5: The president will join Senate Republicans amid his push for passage of the Save America Act, the new voter ID legislation that would also put restrictions on transgender athletes in female sports and transgender surgeries for minors. But previous efforts to approve the measure have fallen far short in the Senate.
3: Fox's Jared Halpert, America's listening to Fox News.
6: Scattered showers tonight, 66 for the low. I'm Steve Smith. Here's what's trending on News Talk KZRG. A long road to recovery. ESPN NFL draft analyst Matt Miller, who is from Webb City, shared an update on his condition following a serious two-vehicle accident on Highway 96 last week. Miller says he's lucky to be alive, having suffered multiple fractures, broken ribs, and he even had to have his left arm amputated. The 42-year-old says he's looking forward to getting back to ESPN to talk about football. Alzheimer's Awareness Month. It's going on now. 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
7: 85 and older, it's about 1 in 3 people have Alzheimer's disease. So incredibly common as we get older. So it is a disease of aging, but we can see it, in the 50s and 60s. You know, we see a lot of people who are developing early signs of Alzheimer's in their, say, late 50s.
6: But the KU medical doctor says new infusion drugs slow decline by about 30% given monthly with safety monitoring, mainly at academic centers. It's called Red, White, Sip and Shop. It's going on this weekend in Webb City. It also benefits Honor Flight of the Ozarks. You can read all about it inside the KZRG app. I'm Steve Smith. Next news in less than 30 minutes. 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
9: Here's your KZRG forecast. Still looks a bit unsettled the rest of the week. Some showers and thunderstorms at times as we head through the evening. There could be some gusty winds with any storm, a low of 68. Areas of rain and thunder before 1 p.m. Wednesday. A few storms could be strong. Then a few pop-up storms could return late in the day. Highs up to 83. Another round of rain and storms possible overnight Wednesday into Thursday with maybe some locally heavy rain. Thursday's high in the mid-80s and overnight lows around 70. I'm meteorologist Mark Thibodeau in the KZRG Storm Center.
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0: from the Fox Sports Studios in Los Angeles. 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
1: At the World Cup today in Houston, 69,000 fans on hand to watch Cristiano Ronaldo score two goals in the first half. Portugal wound up winning 5-0 over Uzbekistan, outshooting him 9-2 in the game. England outshot Ghana 19-2 and yet did not score. 0-0 final in New England in that game. Right now in Toronto, they're in the 43rd minute, still scoreless Panama against Croatia. That's on Fox TV. The late game will be on FS1 at 10 p.m. Eastern. From Mexico, Colombia versus Congo DR. The NBA draft's first round is tonight. Washington will select number one overall. The Trailblazers' new head coach is Mike Anori, who is a Minnesota assistant. The NFL decided not to hold a supplemental draft this year, so quarterback Brendan Sorsby will not be in the league this year. And in baseball, bottom of the 11th, Houston now leads 9-7 at the Toronto Blue Jays.
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3: He calls the peace agreement historic. I'm Lisa Lacera, Fox News.
4: Iran cannot have a nuclear weapon, if that's okay.
3: President Trump speaking to supporters at Mack Truck Plant in Pennsylvania this afternoon, saying the deal calls for Iran to keep the Strait of Hormuz open, which will allow oil to flow through. NATO Secretary General Mark Rutte agrees with President Trump's Iran strategy.
5: This is an exporter of chaos. It is an exporter of terrorism. It would be devastating for the region. It would be devastating for the whole world. And if that moment would come where they would get their hands on that nuclear weapon, it is too late.
3: On Fox's special report with Brett Baer, Rutte is set to meet with President Trump tomorrow. South Carolina Attorney General Alan Wilson has won the runoff election to become the state's Republican nominee for governor, defeating Lieutenant Governor Pamela Yvette, whom President Trump had endorsed. She also had support from outgoing Governor